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3: I'm Pat Gordon. Southwest Healthcare is joining with local organisations to raise awareness of prostate cancer this month, with Warrnambool Skyline set to turn blue through September. Daniel Brewer has the story.
4: The Fletcher Jones Silver Ball and two tower cranes aiding the Warrnambool Base Hospital redevelopment will light up blue as part of the campaign. Southwest Healthcare prostate cancer specialist nurse Bridget Hill says the awareness initiative aims to encourage local men to talk about their prostate health. Further information about prostate cancer awareness, early detection and support can be found via the Southwest Healthcare website. 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
2: 3YBFM weather.
10: A strong wind warning has been issued for the coast today. Becoming cloudy, a very high chance of showers, most likely during this afternoon and evening, with winds northerly 25 to 35 k's per hour, tending northwesterly 25 to 40 k's per hour, and then tending westerly 20 to 25 k's per hour in the late evening. For tomorrow, Wednesday, a shower or two, 15. Today in Warrnambool and Port Ferry, a top of 19, Mortlake 20, Terang 19.
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13: It is 7 past 10. I want to talk more about changing careers later on in life. I read a letter this morning from a lady aged 50. She's a senior executive at a large company. She has a good salary, an impressive job title, but her work no longer excites her and it doesn't feel meaningful, and she wants to change but feels weighed down by financial responsibilities. So what does someone like this do? As I mentioned earlier on in the program, going into radio, age 45, full-time, that was for me a big career change. And I gave myself 2 years. So if it hadn't worked, I felt that 2 years I could probably still go back to my old job. But if it did work, and you know, I could stay doing this. And well, here we are, almost 16 years later. 133693, got an interesting email here about the AFL and the attitudes of some football players and the league towards women. Meave says, on one hand, we hear criticism of disrespect shown to women, but then society allows biological men into female spaces and to compete against them in sport. Yeah, it's a very good point, Maeve, and I think we're getting closer to a decision like one that was handed down by the highest court in the UK last year, and that is that sex and gender are essentially the same thing, that what you are, your chromosomes, XX or XY, determine your sex and your gender. The two words are actually interchangeable. So the idea that you can be biologically male but declare yourself legally female is not true. Now, here in Victoria, you can do just that. you can go and get a brand new birth certificate with a different gender on it than the gender that, you know, they looked at when you were born. So if you were born a boy, you can say, no, I want to change my name and I want to change my gender. And legally, you can do that once a year here in Victoria. And it's having all these consequences, like, and we spoke about this yesterday, you know, women-only sport competitions now having biological men playing in them. You know, there's a woman who might play Big Bash Cricket League here next year. She's biologically male, right? We're getting, in some underage football competitions, boys playing in girl competitions. And we spoke to an American professional soccer player who's currently playing in the Victorian League here. And at a recent round robin tournament, the goal scoring award went to a man who declares that he is a woman. In amateur football in South Australia, there's a guy who played in the men's division last year. He's 6'2" and apparently weighs 90 kilos, now playing in the women's division. Anyway, 133693, visit amasom.com and tell your pricey telco where to go. Phil, good morning.
14: How are you, mate?
13: Yeah, good, Phil.
14: I retired from the education department in Tasmania in 92.
13: Right.
14: Because I had five of my grade six girls tell me they'd been raped.
13: Oh.
14: And I could not cope with that situation.
13: Right. Okay, Phil. Well, look, we might just talk to you a bit off air about that, because that does sound very serious. Well, it is very serious, but perhaps not something for public discussion. All right, well, changing jobs is difficult. I have a friend who decided in his mid-40s he really had always wanted to be a lawyer, and he went back to university and got a law degree and now works as a lawyer. And the people he works with, I think, are about 20 years or 20-plus years younger than him, because he's sort of at the level that, you know, someone in their mid-20s would be at, except he's in his 50s. Our next guest is career coach Tina Patterson. Tina, good morning.
15: Good morning, Tom.
13: It can be difficult changing careers later on in life, because you've invested a lot of money in the career that your time and money in the career that you have, you know, university and then climbing the ladder and all the rest of it. Also, people in their 40s and 50s tend to have mortgages, they might have children and all the expenses that come with them. So if someone came to you and said, I've been XYZ all my adult life, I'm 50 years old, I now want to do something completely different, what would you say to them?
15: My advice would be, don't quit. But also, don't stay stuck either, because then actually not the only two options that you've got. And you mentioned mortgage, kids, etc. And there's a practical reality, which is why I say don't quit straight off. But because it's unrealistic to just ask someone to follow their dreams on a Tuesday, for example. There's still got to be the practical realities of putting food on the table. But also, if you are in your 40s or 50s, if you want to, you've got, be it 20, 30 years of work ahead of you. So staying in a job that you hate actually isn't a safe option either. And there's obviously a cost that you pay every day if you're in a job that you don't like. So the answer actually isn't quit or endure. My advice would be stay and plan your exit properly.
13: I hear what you're saying, but let's say you're 50 and you're in a sort of mid-level position and you're earning, I don't know, pick a number, $150,000 a year. So, you know, you're doing reasonably well. And then the thing you want to go and do, you'll be lucky to earn half that, because you're going into something which you are not very experienced versus something in which you have a lot of experience and you've got bills to pay. Like, there's no getting away from that equation, is there?
15: Well, I think there's a different way to look at it. So the first thing is being clear where you actually want to go. So if you're in a job you don't like, some people know what they want to jump to. And in your situation, it might be something they're super clear what it is, but they're going to have to get in at the bottom rung and earn less. But there are a lot of people I speak with who just don't know what their options are. So the first step that I would say is, be clear on what it is you want to jump to. And so that's thinking about what are you good at, but also what do you enjoy and where do they overlap, to think through, okay, here's the sort of thing I want to jump too. But then coming back to your point, Tom, the next step is once you're clear what it is that you want to do, how can you skill up on someone else's time while you're still getting paid?
16: Yeah.
15: So that's thinking through. And if you think about where we are today, information is everywhere. We're not short of that. There are so many free online courses from some of the best universities in the world out there that you can get micro accreditations. But you can also think through, if you've got no experience whatsoever in what you want to jump to, where might you be at volunteer to be involved in that particular skill set you want to jump to with your kids' sporting club or on the board of a not-for-profit. And then you get the real skills, the real context. And you can also actually test if you like what it is before you actually jump headfirst into it. Because if you think about it, you wouldn't buy a house without an inspection. So
16: plenty of people do, I can tell you.
15: Well, usually you do your due diligence, and doing your due diligence on the career you want to jump to before you do it and upskilling while someone's paying you is a good middle option to do.
16: Yeah. See, in my case, I was able to do two things at once. I had my former job, well, I still sort of have it, in a lesser capacity, but I was able to do radio. I did it on weekends. I did it during holidays. You know, I filled in at times. And so I sort of was able to do the two things parallel before I decided to jump into the other thing, being radio full time. So it wasn't like I just woke up one morning and said, oh, I want to do talkback radio for a living. How do I do that? I actually had quite a few years of doing both.
15: Completely, Tom, and my own experience is quite similar. So I'm 51, so I can completely relate to the 50-year-old who wrote in. I'm very corporate by background, transformation director, and I decided I was going to run my own business but didn't know quite how to get in. What I found really, really useful was when I started, when I didn't quite know what it was going to look like or how to start it, was I did 40 copies in 40 days. Now, I know that might sound extreme, but it was just getting out there and really meeting with people who were either in the industry and had the skill set that I wanted, or they just thought differently and they could give me advice or potentially open doors. Mm. And that really helped, because as you would very well know, a lot of the jobs that are out there aren't necessarily always advertised. And so the networking and thinking through who can help you on your journey is something that can help as well.
16: Right. Thank you, Tina. Tina Patterson, their career coach. And it's a very good point. I mean, and something I would say to young people, like, you can obsess about getting marks at school, which is important, and, you know, doing a course at, you know, university or some sort of post-school training. And that can also be important. But part-time work that you do, people that you meet, like, in the long run, that'll have a huge bearing on your future life as an employee, maybe a business manager, whatever it is. 133693, but I still maintain, if you're earning a certain amount of money and you don't really like your job, but it pays okay, and you want to change career age, let's just pick 50 as the age, and you're going to earn less money for a while, that can be tough. That means cutting back on things. It means no holidays, fewer subscriptions to streaming services, not going out as much, you name it. Having said that, with the rising cost of living and stagnant incomes, unless you're in the public service, that is a reality that many, many people are facing. Michelle, good morning.
17: Hi, Tom. My husband was a dentist for 36 years and I was a microbiologist for 30 years. And in 2010, we love food and wine. We used to go to wine regions for our holidays, and we were in France and we could see how much you could buy a bottle of wine for there and how much it was here. And we decided, just as a small hobby, to import some wine just for ourselves and our friends. And we started off really small, and just through word of mouth, we've never advertised over 16 years. It built up bigger and bigger. We worked 7 days a week for a long time because we were doing both our jobs. And I guess because it wasn't our primary source of income, there was no desperation about making it work. But when COVID hit and my husband's dental surgery got shut down, and we decided just to make the pivot and give up and do our wine business full time. And now we work just as hard, but we can work exactly how and when we want.
16: That is interesting, Michelle,
17: been
16: because
17: working for a long time now.
16: Because being a dentist, or in your case a microbiologist, they are very, very specific things. Like, they don't you know, the skills that you, I don't know so much about microbiology, but we've all been to the dentist. There are not that many skills in dentistry which translate to other things. You know, good on you. Importing wine from France. And why not? 133-693. More calls ahead. Steve Pizzardi, not far away at 19 past 10.
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5: It is 22 past 10. A few minutes ago, I mentioned pen pals. I read a lovely story today. Kids in grade 2 at Ashburton Primary have started writing to children in a remote part of Rwanda in Eastern Africa. So it's just, you know, children from, I guess, very different backgrounds, different lives, but sending each other letters to say, here's what we do here. What is your life like there? And look, I never had a pen pal as such, although for quite a while, someone I met overseas, we exchanged emails on a regular basis, and our emails sort of got longer and longer and longer. And one day I printed them all out and it ran to about 100 pages or something. Anyway, that friend now lives in Australia, so there's no need for us to email each other at length. But I've read about people who started a pen pal relationship with someone, often as a child, and well into adulthood and sometimes even into later age, have maintained the pen pal relationship, usually by writing letters. We'll have a look at that later on in the program. Emails coming in. Pete says, at the age of 55, I changed jobs from the building industry to farming. He says, I was going out of the pan and into the fire. But Pete says, I love the change. It's the best thing I've ever done. Yeah, well, you must like getting up early and doing a lot of hard manual labour, Pete, because whether it's building or farming, they are physically very tough jobs. Denise, on the behaviour of footballers, or some footballers, says parents should teach values well before the players are of an age to be playing in the AFL, and clubs should reinforce these values. Well, Denise, that's true. You are right. But we all know with footy, you know, it's like if a team suddenly starts winning, like Carlton, all the sins of the past are forgotten. Yes, the players are demigods. They walk amongst us. We love the new coach. Everything's fantastic because winning is the most important thing. And I myself, I never played football at a particularly senior level, but things would be overlooked if a star player could routinely kick a few goals. And unfortunately, that is the reality of sport. It's not a good reality, but it has been with us for quite some time. And back in the old days when TV and radio used to switch off around midnight, Brian says, when TV first started in Australia, the night would finish with the national anthem of God Save the Queen. And the equivalent to that now, at least in the UK, is God Save the King. I must say my father always preferred God Save the Queen, and he still regarded that as Australia's anthem decades after we adopted Advance Australia Fair. Leonie, good morning.
6: Morning, Tom. I've been a physiotherapist for 30 years and last month I resigned and now I manage properties, Airbnbs and short-term rentals.
5: Right. What prompted you to change?
6: Well, we bought our own B&B about 8 years ago and I saw how well it ran and it allowed me to combine my passions of like working with people but also interior design and it was just a bit more fun than physio. And yeah. I now manage 10 properties, but I built it on the side while I was working as a physio. So I think that's the key.
5: I've known a couple of people who are physios. They do say the fact that patients generally complain a lot about their aches and pains gets them down a bit.
6: Yeah, and it is that thing of working with people on their health and trying to get them to make changes. And a person has to change themselves. So I just thought, I've done it for 30 years. I've helped as many people as I can. Now I want to go into something a bit more fun and help people have good holidays.
5: Mm. Why not? All right, Leonie, thank you. Yep. It's like the old joke, you know, how many physios does it take to change a light globe? Only one, but the light globe has to want to change. How about that? Corinne, good morning.
7: Good morning. I'm ringing up to tell you about my pen friend.
5: Yes.
7: I'm 77 and when I was 11, our school got pen friends for us from overseas, mainly England, I think. And I had a pen friend and Middlesex she came from, and I met her 2 years ago, and we have written for 66 years now.
5: So wait a minute, you never met her in person until two years ago?
7: No. And she came out, I live in Dunkeld, and she came out on a tour, and we met in Warrnambool, and it was lovely.
5: And out of interest, I mean, you must have got to know each other well, but it's never having met in person. Was she in person the way that you imagined her to be?
7: Look, absolutely. I had spoken on the phone when phone calls got a bit cheaper. But she was very much like that. And the whole bus tour was watching us meet each other for the first time, which was amazing. We're just amazing, and we got on so well.
5: Yeah, because I mean, having been pen friends from age 11 to age, as you know, now are 77. I mean, you've gone from being young girls to teenagers to in your 20s. I don't know if you've got married or had children or whatever, but you've sort of shared that with each other.
7: We have. We definitely have. We both married. She divorced. She had three children. She lost her three daughters, and it's been at separate times, but we've had our ups and downs with our lives, but we just seem to be always there for one another.
5: Yeah. Well, that's lovely, Corinne. That is lovely. And again, I want to talk about this more next hour of the program, just because these year two students, so I guess they're probably about 8 years old at Ashburton Primary, are being encouraged to write to children in the African country of Rwanda, which had a nasty civil war about 33 odd years ago. And that would be interesting because you write to someone in England or America or Canada, and you know, lifestyles are probably broadly the same on average. But writing to kids who live in apparently a remote part of Rwanda, and the way, you know, 8-year-olds at Ashburton Primary live versus kids in a remote part of an East African country, it'd be like chalk and cheese. Thank you, Corinne. Thank you for the call. Mark, good morning.
0: Good morning, Tom. I'm my third career. I've had policing, engineering, and now trauma counselling.
5: Gee. If you don't mind me asking, how did you go into engineering? Did you already have an engineering degree, or did you do leasing and then study to be an engineer?
0: Well, look, I had a bit of that when I was a kid before I joined the top of the but I went back to uni, electrical engineering.
5: Oh, sorry, Mark, your phone is cutting out there. Look, just we'll give you a call back and see if we can get you on a clearer line. But that's something about changing career, though. If it involves study, you know, you've got to commit to further hex debts and years of study where you might not earn very much, or you have to study and work at the same time. That can be difficult. Greg, hello.
1: Good morning, Tom. How are you, mate?
5: Yeah, good, Greg.
1: That's the way. I was in the health industry for 34 years. I'm about your age. I'm 61.
5: Yes.
1: I had my own business, sold it, and I tried to work for other people, which sort of was successful and not successful. And essentially, I couldn't get a gig in Melbourne or Victoria, so I had to look further afield, and I went into the mining industry.
5: Ah, now that is interesting. So where are you doing mining, Queensland or WA?
1: WA, yeah. I'm mining. I had to start at the bottom. But I've always had an interest in large machines, and I have a family member that said, why don't you give it a crack? So it was a bit daunting because I'm 2 weeks away from my family.
5: Yeah,
1: I have to fit all my life into 1 week when I come home back to Melbourne.
5: So is the money as good as people say it is?
1: Look, it is, but you got to understand, you start at the bottom, so you start through a training wage, and then you sort of work your way up, you know, through the period, and there's a probationary period, and you've got to show that you can obviously, yeah, you've got half a noodle and you can drive a truck and drive it competently. But then, the money does ramp up, but it's 12 and a half hours a day, day shift, night shift, and it's taxing mentally because I'm driving a 400-ton truck with a payload of 260 tons on the back of me. So you've got to make sure you're fully aware, safety's very, very high on the agenda. And then I've got 2 hours to come back and during at the end of the shift to either have dinner, wash my clothes, then go to bed and got to be up at 4 again to do it all again at 4 a.m. the next morning.
5: It's fascinating. And is it iron ore?
1: It's iron ore, yeah.
5: Okay, all right.
1: You're not playing out the whole time. There is downtime, machines break down, there's weather and there's hold-ups. But it's been a fascinating journey because I would never have considered it had I got a job back in aged care in Melbourne. But anyway, I just thought I'd share that with you.
5: Thank you, Greg. And as I mentioned before, about 3 years ago I went to the footy with a father... son team, I mean, the son was an adult, they both worked in iron ore mines as well in WA. As I recall, the son lived in Bali. He had his 2 weeks of working, 1 week of leave. And his family and he all lived in Bali. I'm not sure where the dad lived, I think in Melbourne. But it was just such a different lifestyle. And they were both quite happy and, you know, making good money and you get all your meals and everything provided. So they really saved a lot because you didn't spend money while you were at work. There you go. Greg, from aged care to iron ore mining. News headlines now at 10:30 with Madeline Burke. Madeline, good morning.
8: Good morning, Tom. I love this topic, by the way. Foreign Minister Penny Wong says the federal government is working urgently to locate the dozens of Australians who remain missing in the Nepal floods. A Royal Australian Air Force jet will travel to Nepal this week to provide supplies and assist in the recovery efforts. Home values have recovered to slide across the country for a fifth consecutive month. They fell across 93% of capital city suburbs throughout winter. Embattled Sydney Swan star Isaac Heaney has vanished from Instagram in the wake of the hotel assault allegations. The 30-year-old appears to have deactivated his account. It can no longer be found on the platform. And Kimberly Birrell and James Duckworth have joined Taylor Preston in winning through to the second round of the US Open. Those stories and more in the news at 11.
5: Thank you very much, Madeline. 133693 mornings at 3aw.com.au. Steve Pizzardi is next. What is a car you've always wanted to buy and yet for some reason you have not? Is it unsuitable? Is it too expensive? Does it just not fit in? I've got one or two. I keep going to car sales and looking at it and thinking one day I need to own this car, and for some reason I just haven't done it. 133693 at 26 to 11.

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13: Businesses go to ondeck.com.au. I mentioned earlier on in the program how Federal Communications Minister Annika Wells has compared the Australian housing market to the Ooshies, which are given away by Woolworths. Ellie says, Ooshies, I always felt the Labor was treating us like we knew nothing. Well, thank you, Ellie. And Ian says, One Nation want coal and nuclear to power our state. We're going to look at that more after 11 o'clock. The question is, does Jess Wilson? Well, Ian, depending on how the upcoming election goes, Jess Wilson may have to make some accommodations with One Nation. We'll see how that pans out. But it is quite possible she might have to adopt some of their policies. We will see at 22 to 11.
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13: Like a lot of people, I love spending time on car sales, which coincidentally is actually the CEO of car sales is my cousin, Will Elliott, or as his staff call him, Mr. Elliott. Anyway, there's certain cars I keep searching for, and it's occurred to me that one day I must buy one of them. Steve Pizzardi, good morning.
17: Good morning, Tom. Good morning, everyone.
13: Now, Steve, the first one I keep looking at is the last of the Australian-built Ford Falcons. And they did one called the XR8 Sprint.
17: Mm-hmm.
13: And Ford threw everything they had left at it. Like I said, the body and the interior were left pretty much the same.
17: Mm.
13: But they threw this amazing 5-litre supercharged V8. And and I actually test drove one once. And the noise, it's this combination of V8 rumble and the shrieking whine of the supercharger.
17: Is.
13: And you're thinking, you know, people are looking at me, they think I'm...

0: I'm a modern day Mad Max.
1: Do they?
0: Yes, they
1: do. Is that what they're thinking?
0: I might buy a leather, black leather outfit, and carry a shotgun and a cattle dog. Yeah. Anyway, and I keep looking at them, and they're not that expensive.
1: No.
0: I mean, you know, they're yet to really take off, and yet, you know, they're 10 years old now, but this, yeah, you know, we'll never see a car like that again. Certainly not Australian.
1: No, definitely not. No, a good car. I've driven it too, and I mean, lots of grunt. Very easy to overcome the rear tyres if you'd switch all the assistance off. Yeah, I mean, that's a pretty cool car, and you've just hit on a point. I think most of those cars, so the Commodore as well, like the VF2 is sort of the equivalent to that FGX you were talking about. They're probably towards the bottom of the of the cycle.
0: I think
1: you know it's sort of they're not new enough to be expensive, but they're not classic enough yet to really pick up. And there's still a few around. Mm. So this is, you know, the next few years is where the bottom of the valley is. I think and they'll slowly start climbing out.
0: Good. Okay. Now the second one is I read a very interesting article a while ago about unusual cars we used to assemble in Australia. You know, you could get Pontiac Laurentians, for example. And they were built here. We got kits from Canada built in right-hand
1: Mercedes
0: drive.
1: Mercedes were built here in Australia.
0: Well, that's my point.
1: Oh, right.
0: And there was a thing called a 220S, and it was the famous, it was a four-door Mercedes. They were assembled at Pagewood in Sydney and in Port Melbourne here in Melbourne. And they had the slight fins. They were sort of a vestige of the 50s. And they made them here or assembled them. And I've always thought an Australian assembled Mercedes-Benz, which has fins, and they're called the Finney model.
1: Yeah.
0: I'd love to own one.
1: That's pretty cool, isn't it? And it's a little known fact.
0: And again, not really that expensive and still a few around. And the final one is a Valiant Charger. I've owned a lot of Valiants, but I've never had a Charger.
1: Have you never actually had a Charger?
0: Never had a Charger.
1: There you go.
0: And I still think, and again, you know, Monaros were the first sort of two-door car to get expensive, and then it was Fords. And Chargers are now going that way, but they're just not as expensive. And I still think, you know, the whole, you know, hey, Charger, you know, like, I don't know if people would say that to me as I'm driving down the street.
1: And the two fingers might be around the other way, maybe.
0: So they're cars that I look at, all somewhat unrelated, that I think that I sort of need to own before I die. What about you, Steve?
1: Oh, look, you know, the list is long, but probably top of the trees, and this sounds a bit cliche, but they're cliche for a reason because they're really good. I'd love a GT3 Porsche, a 911 GT3, the current model.
0: I know an older chap who's just bought one, and you could make friends with him. He's listening to this. Let's just say he carks it.
1: Yeah.
0: He might leave it to you.
1: Oh, that'd be wonderful, exactly. You know, but the point is, it'd have to be a three-pedal model.
0: Yes,
1: because I think
0: it is manual.
1: It is manual, perfect, because it's one of the very last cars available on the market with the Holy Trinity, which is a naturally aspirated motor, rear-wheel drive, and a proper three-pedal manual gearbox. So you can actually get one of those new, and they're brilliant. I've driven many of them, and the reputation, the hype does live up to the car. They are absolutely brilliant.
0: And it's, as you say, a type of car that is really not long for this world.
1: No, definitely not. No, the next models won't be that way. They'll either be hybridised or whatever. So, no, they're brilliant.
0: All right, so just a Porsche GT3?
1: Manual touring,
0: and
1: exactly.
0: Ideally you could inherit it and not have to go and buy it yourself.
1: We'll have to talk off air about phone numbers.
0: All right, 133693, mornings@3aw.com.au. Is there a car you've just always wanted to own? And one of the things with me, Steve, is that I've never been particularly fascinated with very expensive cars. Mm. You know, I would think the maximum you'd ever pay for anything for me is $100,000. That's a lot.
1: Yeah.
0: But, you know, I'm not into Lamborghinis, Ferraris, even your
1: the
0: Porsche.
1: The hypercars,
0: I just like collectible, affordable things that I think, because I think it's harder to make a good car relatively cheaply than it is to make a good car that's very
1: open
0: expensive.
1: Checkbook. Yeah, exactly.
0: Okay, 133693, let's go to some calls. Cliff, good morning.
2: Good morning. For several years I've been wanting to buy a GV80, Genesis GV80.
0: Right.
2: And I just think they're a great car, and I'm picking one up this afternoon.
0: So your life is complete in a few hours' time.
2: I guess so.
0: Well, that's an unusual car. The Genesis is sort of like to Hyundai what the Lexus is to Toyota.
1: Exactly, yeah. It's the luxury version or luxury arm of Hyundai. And I mean, they're much more popular in the States. Like, they've actually done quite well over there. Not quite so much, but still persisting. I think I'm seeing more and more of them. The sales are going up. They're a lovely car, but as you say, they're the sort of the Lexus to Hyundai, exactly, yeah.
0: The only thing is the Hyundais are also becoming much better and much more luxurious. I'm not sure there's much of a gap between the Hyundai and the Genesis anyway. Does that make sense?
1: Yeah, totally. Yeah, I mean, it does have all the sort of the extra special leather and all those sorts of bits and pieces. But you're right, they're well appointed. And the Koreans have done a really good job. You know, I think they've gone from being sort of the cheapo cars of, you know, sort of 15, 20 years ago to actually being proper competitors to the Japanese that have always been sort of the best Asian cars, if you like.
0: As much as Japanese and Koreans do not like to be compared.
1: No, true, fair point.
0: Just quickly, my dad took my brother and me to the 1988 Olympic Games in Seoul. And a Japanese runner, it was either the marathon or maybe it was the 10,000 metres, but he won. And the crowd booed.
1: Right.
0: And the South Koreans have long memories.
1: Yeah.
0: Anyway, 133693, a car that you've always lusted after but for some reason have never owned, calls at a moment at 10:45.
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0: It is 11 to 11. Cars you've always wanted but for some reason have never owned. Simon, good morning.
14: G'day, Tom. How are you going?
0: Yeah, good.
12: good. So I don't strictly meet the brief because I've recently actually just acquired my dream car.
0: No, that's all right.
12: So it's a 2010 E90 M3. So it's a four-door.
0: And it's got the V8, doesn't it?
12: Naturally aspirated V8.
0: Yes.
12: Yeah.
0: Yes.
1: Another car with the Holy Trinity, Tom. So, yes. Yeah, and I've always loved those. And the E92 is the two-door version of the same car. So it's a really cool car. Mm. It's got this lovely bonnet bulge. To let everyone know it's yes. The V8. Cool car.
0: And of course, this is a BMW, for those who aren't familiar. But the I think it was the first time they introduced a four-door variant of it to cater to the family man. And in some ways you think that is just, it can do everything, that car. You can fit the family in.
1: Yeah.
0: Fabulous to drive. I actually found a convertible manual version of one of those.
1: Right.
0: I should have bought it and didn't.
1: Yeah.
0: And it was the only time that the M series, at least the M3 series, that BMW put a V8 in it. They don't do it anymore.
1: Yeah, and actually at that time, all the big three, so Audi, BMW, Mercedes, all did the same thing. They all shoehorned a V8 into their smallest car. So there was the RS4 had the 4.2 litre. There was the
0: 6.3 in the Mercedes.
1: 6.2 as it was. Yes. Although it was called a C63, exactly, and that V8 that Simon's talking about in the M3.
0: Well done on finding one, Simon. They are a fabulous car. There's no doubt about it. And also not that expensive either. That's the thing
1: exactly.
0: About them.
1: Speaking of being at the bottom of the curve, so a decent one sort of in that 50 to 70 range, depending on condition and Ks and that sort of thing. So, not crazy money for a really cool car.
0: Roy, hello.
14: Hi, guys. How you going?
0: Yeah, good.
14: Yeah, when I was younger, my favourite car, the car I really wanted, was a Jensen Interceptor.
0: Oh, yes. Did you ever get one, Roy?
14: No, I actually found one in a little second-hand car yard in Hartwell in Victoria, and I teed up a test drive of the car. It was a silvery blue colour, but when I got into it, I found I could never drive it because I have size 12 feet and the wheel well wasn't big enough for my feet to get on the pedal.
0: Yeah, that is a problem. There's the odd old car I've sat in where I simply can't fit in it because I'm 6'2", and you just think it doesn't matter how much I like this car. If it doesn't fit, it doesn't fit. So the Interceptor, it's probably one of the best car names of all time.
1: Interceptor. Yeah.
0: But it was a British design, but they got a Chrysler V8 and stuck it in.
1: Exactly.
0: And weirdly, it was one of the first cars that actually had four-wheel or all-wheel drive back then.
1: Yeah, exactly. There was a version called the FF. Which was the Ferguson, as in Ferguson truck. A tractor, I should say. And they got the four-wheel drive system on that. So literally very agricultural. But you're right, big Chrysler V8 in it.
0: And in the late 60s, early 70s, a lot of celebrities bought them, but they were always a very small volume car. And there's a handful you'll find. Again, you can find them for not huge amounts of money, but there just aren't many of them around.
1: No, getting parts and that sort of thing, looking after them might be a bit difficult. But, yeah, I mean, you've got a 7.2, you've got the 440 cubic inch engine in them, so they're very cool.
0: And it's called the Interceptor. Warren, hello.
15: Hi, Tom. My favourite car was two of them, the Ford Thunderbird 66.
0: Yes.
15: The hardtop. Yeah, I've always wanted one of them.
0: Yes.
15: And the other one is the Jaguar XJS. I think it was the one that they raced in Bathurst that year.
0: Well, so that's the 80s Jaguar, isn't it, or early 90s?
1: In 85, Armin Hahner and Tom Walker.
0: Well, it's funny, and even the Ford Thunderbird of that era, again, they are around, they're not that expensive, and the Jaguar XJS, they are another one, they were the successor to the E-Type, but never as seen as beautiful or as popular.
1: Yeah, exactly, yeah.
0: But again, if you like them, again, I've seen a couple for sale recently, not that expensive. I mean, if you can put up with the...
1: Yeah, that's there's
0: lack
1: a
0: of
1: reason
0: reliability.
1: They're not so expensive. If you look under the bonnet, Tom, and you look at one of those V12s, it'll make any mechanic just weep. It's just a rat's nest of pipes, and just doing simple things like changing plugs or whatever is just a 2-day job, so to speak. So there's a reason they're quite cheap, even though they are. I'm with you. They are quite beautiful cars.
0: And you just got to make sure you buy two of them. You know, one for one day, and one for the days when the first one isn't working,
1: or a parts donor. Yeah.
0: Yes. Keith, hello.
16: Tom, how are you?
0: Yeah, good, Keith.
16: Tom, I've always wanted a 1964 Mustang since I was a little kid.
0: Mm.
16: But I decided recently after retiring in December to ill health that I needed something that was just getting in and drive. So I just bought myself a 2018 Bullitt Mustang.
0: Oh, very nice. Yes.
16: Tribute car to the Bullitt movie that Steve McQueen had.
0: So they're a wonderful car, Keith. In fact, my wife and I, a couple of weeks ago, Steve, went to a special Mustang owners event at Lawbeck down in South Melbourne.
1: Right.
0: And there were a couple of Bullitts there, and the Bullitt's really good. It's in the same dark green as Steve McQueen's Mustang, but it's a modern-day Mustang. It's the previous series.
1: Yeah.
0: Only came in manual. Just a fabulous looking, and again, not that expensive to buy. Like, they still trade for less than what they cost new. So it's a really good car, Keith. Steve, we better leave it there. So many cars, so many dreams, not all of them fulfilled. There was a car dealer I spoke with recently, Steve, who said it's a sickness.
1: It is.
0: You think that your life will be complete if you just buy this.
1: But it won't. You just want something else, yeah.
0: And the other issues that, you know, bedevil you are still there. Steve, good to talk with you.
1: Thanks so much, Tom.
0: Steve Vitardi at 5 to 11.
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0: It is almost 11 o'clock news in a moment with Madeline Burke. And just a reminder, word on the street, the weekly prize is, of course, the $1,000 voucher to spend at Imp Jewellery, the handmade and remodelling specialist. And if with your tip off your word on the street, you win that on Friday, automatically you'll be in the running for the yearly prize, 60 grand towards a Mercedes of your choice, thanks to our great friends at Mercedes-Benz Brighton, where if you trade in before September 30, well now today is the 1st of September, you'll get a genuine and guaranteed $5,000 trade-in bonus. All right, coming up after the news, Pauline Hanson has promised to keep the coal-fired power industry here in Victoria and open a nuclear power plant. Is she actually making sense? And have you ever, or do you still have, a pen pal? Anything else you'd like to discuss? Discuss 133 693.
21: 3YBFM National News. Harvey Norman's renos are underway, and so is their renovation sale, clearing stock and slashing prices. High of 23. It's 11 o'clock. Good morning. I'm Madeline Burke. The new Melton train station has opened this morning. Works will continue on the new Melton station precinct until early 2027, with a new bus interchange and more car spaces being built. Ahead of the 2018 state election, Labor promised to electrify the Melton line. Public Transport Minister Vicky Ward insists that's still the plan.
2: It's not about delayed promises. It's about making sure that the processes are undertaken to enable electrification to occur. And this is why the work is happening at Sunshine Transport Superhub. Untangles 6 kilometres of track, allowing for those services. The electrification journey is underway. It just takes time because things have to be put in place in order for it to happen successfully.
21: The opposition has promised to spend $1.7 billion on 25 hybrid electric trains for the Melton and Wyndham Vale lines if elected. Mentone locals have rallied to help a 75-year-old man who was allegedly bashed with a cricket bat after confronting a shoplifter. The Mentone man needed hospital treatment after challenging a man and a woman who were taking items from a Salvo store just after six last night. Local Brandon was walking with a friend near the beach when they found the man on the ground screaming out for help.
4: We thought he'd fallen, and all of a sudden he's like telling us, oh, I was attacked. And yeah, we see the man with the bat. Yeah, the man tried to kill me. We see this man running off with a bat.
21: The alleged attacker was held down by locals until police arrived. New York City police have shot and killed a woman after she stabbed two people in Times Square. Police have described the stabbings as random and unprovoked. The suspect was carrying two knives as she approached a man and then a woman, stabbing each of them in the stomach. Foreign Minister Penny Wong says the federal government is working urgently to locate the dozens of Australians who remain missing in the Nepal floods. A Royal Australian Air Force jet will travel to Nepal this week to provide supplies and equipment to assist in flood recovery efforts. Home values have continued to slide across the country for a fifth consecutive month, falling 93%. Across 93% of capital city suburbs throughout winter. Cotality Head of Research Tim Lawless says it's putting buyers in the negotiating seat.
5: If you're a prospective buyer in the marketplace, this is great news. It means that housing is becoming more affordable. There's a lot more stock to choose from because listing numbers are about 13% higher than they were a year ago across the Sydney market.
21: Embattled Sydney Swan star Isaac Heaney has vanished from Instagram in the wake of the hotel assault allegations. It appears he has deactivated his account, which can no longer be found on the platform. In finance, your Lords is down 37 points, the dollar buying 71 US cents.
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21: Sam Mitchell says his side is ready if Fremantle unleashes Wharfie time during Thursday's qualifying final. The trademark Dockers use of ACDC's Hell's Bells has been used once by the club this season to rev up the crowds late in games. The Hawks coach says they're ready.
7: I'm not sure it's an advantage, but I think we'll be prepared for it. So they don't use it that often, so they may not use it. But if they do, we're well aware of it now. And
21: Port Adelaide has re-signed veteran defender Darcy Byrne-Jones for 2027 after playing almost every game this season. And Lionel Messi has announced his international retirement. That's the latest in news and sport.
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10: I'm Pat Gordon. The Victorian Farmers Federation has released the findings of their second annual State of the State survey. The survey found the top three concerns listed by Southwest respondents were roads and freight, the emergency services levy and biosecurity. VFF President Ryan Milgate said it gives them a great snapshot of farmer priorities.
11: This is really important and this is a really valuable document for us now. 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And this is a really important document because we can actually take these to them and say, these are the issues and, you know, this is the numbers behind the issues.
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9: 3YBFM weather.
28: A strong wind warning has been issued for the coast today. Becoming cloudy, a very high chance of showers, most likely during this afternoon and evening, with winds northerly 25 to 35 k's per hour, tending northwesterly 25 to 40 k's per hour, and then tending westerly 20 to 25 k's per hour in the late evening. For tomorrow, Wednesday, a shower or two, 15. Today in Warrnambool and Port Ferry, our top of 19, Mortlake 20, Terang 19.
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30: It's currently 17 degrees.
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0: It is 7 past 11. One of my favourite issues to discuss is the future of our energy system, particularly here in Victoria, because I really think we've been conned a bit by successive federal and state governments. Well, certainly this current federal government and the last couple of state governments. We have this charge towards renewables being the majority of our energy, our power. And yet, well, if you just look at things, the idea that we can shut down half of our current generating capacity, which is two of our coal-fired stations, which are planned to be shut down in the next, well, by 2035, and magically replace them with unreliable solar, wind and batteries in that time, I think is fanciful. Pauline Hanson has realised this, and she said that if she has some influence over a future state or maybe federal government, which she might, she would keep the coal-fired plants running here in Victoria. Now, how that would be done, I just don't know, but she said that's what she would do, and she would invest in a nuclear power station here in Victoria. Now, I know that no one wants to live next door to a nuclear power station, but do we want to have a 21st century economy? Do we want to have cheap and reliable power 24 hours a day? The answer is yes and yes. Will we get it with 80-plus percent renewables? No, we will not. Nothing is more certain in my mind. You know, in the middle of winter, which is now past us, you can have several days of windless conditions and heavy cloud cover. Now, when that happens, you just don't generate hardly any wind power at all and not that much solar. So what do we do? Doesn't matter how many batteries you have, batteries do not create electricity by themselves. Something has to create the electricity which goes into the battery. And the idea that we can shut down about half of our generating capacity. And I've done the numbers on this. I mean, we're going to shut down, well, the current plan, 2028, we're going to shut down the Yallourn Power Station. That's about 19% of our current total generation capacity. And then in 2035, we're going to shut down Loy Yang A. That's 27%. So 19 plus 27 is 46%. In the next 8 to 9 years, we shut down 46% of our coal-fired power plants, or our total electricity generation, and we replace it with I don't know what. Anyway, we'll have a look at that in a moment. 133693 is the number to call. 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On Pen Friends, we'll have a look at Pen Friends later on this hour, because grade 2 students at Ashburton Primary are being encouraged to write letters to young children in a remote part of Rwanda in southern Africa. Peter says, not exactly a pen friend, but in the 1950s in Traralgon, as a 10-year-old, I listened to the radio and I joined the ABC's Argonauts Club. My nickname was Nelius 22. I don't remember the Argonauts Club. I remember there was a... Was it the Corella Club or something that used to be in the Herald Sun back in the day? On cars that you've always wanted to own but have not, Trish says, I drive a two-door Suzuki Vitara, but I'd love to own a Mercedes G63. Actually, I would too, Trish. They're real gangsters. They're giant sort of four-wheel drive things with a massive stonking V8 inside of them. Trish says, you see a lot of them in Dubai. Yeah, well, that is absolutely true. Our next guest is Professor and Director of Victoria's Energy Policy Centre at Victoria University, Bruce Mountain. Good morning.
1: Hi, Tom.
0: Well, look, I worry about where our power is going to come from. Now, you know, the Coalition wants to get rid of VNI West, which was supposed to bring power down from New South Wales and from solar farms in the northwest of Victoria. Two of our coal-fired power stations are going to close in the relatively near future. So Yallourn in 2028, which is not far away, Loy Yang A, which is a big one, in 2035. If we close them down, are you certain, or are we certain, that renewables and batteries can fill the gap?
1: Victoria, on annual measure, is a fairly large exporter of electricity. And long has been, because brown coal relatively is so much cheaper than New South Wales and Queensland black coal. And as a consequence, the Hazelwood plant closed down in April 2017, Victoria went from a huge exporter to kind of stable. Since then, wind and solar production have grown in Victoria. Average demand has not grown over the last 10 years. And as a consequence, Victoria is restored to something of an exporter, not as big as it was before Hazelwood closed. But the coal closure in 2 years' time, I think the market can accommodate it. I think prices will almost certainly rise, and we'll have a fairly good deal more gas generation in the winter periods, and most notably during those dark, still periods.
0: Yeah.
1: But for much of the spring and autumn and summer, we'll be able to get by without much gas generation. As regards the Yallourn A possible closure in 2035, which is 9 years hence.
0: Oh, no. So Yallourn, I think, is closing in 2028, and Loy Yang A is closing in 2035.
1: Yes. Yes. Yeah. Indeed. So I think the Loy Yang A closure in 20, that's basically another 9 years' time. A fair deal can happen between now and then. We will undoubtedly need to grow alternative sources and storage between now and then. So it might well be accommodatable. The big opportunity that no one arcs up about in clean energy is rooftop solar, and we've got, you know, hugely more potential for that to occur. And battery storage is now inexpensive. If it's used every day, it is inexpensive.
0: Yeah, look, I get that, and I have rooftop solar and battery, and I track it, and you're right. I mean, from, you know, another month or so through to March, April, it's fine. And on some days we can just about meet probably 80 to 90% of our household's electricity demand. But in the middle of winter, it doesn't work all that well. We have much shorter days. The weather's colder. It's often not sunny. And the problem with our power supply is it can't work just 80 or 90% of the time. It has to work 100% of the time. And I worry that we're setting ourselves up for a system that won't work all the time, that it might work, you know, as you say, in spring, in summer and in autumn, but not in the dead of winter. And that's what concerns me.
1: Yeah, Tom, you know, this is not a new issue. This is the nature of electricity production and always has been. Even when we relied much more on coal, we still had hydro and to some degree pumped hydro.
0: Sure.
1: And we also had gas because the relative economics of these different plants is such that you're much better off having a small amount of capacity that's got low capital outlays but high operating costs so that you can spread out the production to meet the peaks in demand. You're absolutely right. We're moving from almost 100% stored fuel system to a variable fuel system. And that does mean you need much more storage. And it does also mean that you will almost certainly need stored fuels like hydro and fossil fuels like gas and coal for a long time to meet those periods when the variable resource it's still and you have, you know, long periods of no sun.
0: Sure. And I get that, but we know that we're closing down the stored fuel in the form in this state of brown coal. Right? That's going to happen. Well, that's the plan. If to replace it, we need to have more gas-fired generators, we sort of need to start like yesterday because these things, you don't just order them and they turn up and you just plug it in and away you go. Like, they've got to be built. We've got to have an adequate gas supply, which at the moment we possibly do not. Like, it seems to me we're getting rid of the thing that at least works, leaving aside what it might do for pollution, which is brown coal-fired power. But we're not really building that stored energy provider like gas in its place. And I worry that we're going to shut down the coal-fired generator, not have the gas ones, and then suddenly, you know, complain when the power goes out.
1: Yeah, I mean, my sums lead me to the conclusion that we can accommodate the next coal generator closure in 3 years' time or two and a half years'
0: It's
1: time.
0: A small one, yes, but the big one is the one that's 9 years' time, and
1: indeed,
0: I get...
1: Indeed. And that's an altogether different story. I'm a little bit skeptical. We need to build more gas peaking capacity. We have plenty, and that we have is not often used.
0: It's not often used at the moment because you've got coal, but if you take the coal out, it will be used a lot more.
1: Yes, indeed. And that's likely. It'll be used more, but we don't, at this stage, there's no crying urgency for more peaking capacity. We have the capacity, the absolute megawatts, the engine capacity, and we have the gas available to utilize that a lot more during those dark periods. We can think of a possibility, which is gas in base load operation, and that's commonplace around the world. The problem we have in Australia is, relative to the alternatives, gas is very expensive.
0: Mm.
1: And we built three big LNG export terminals, which suck up from Queensland and Victoria and export it to buyers in other countries who are willing to pay a large premium for it. And that affects the relative economics. So, yes, we can have a baseload gas future, and you're quite right. If that is to be the future, we need to get an absolute wriggle on now and start ordering the machines, because there's an enormous demand for these machines because of the AI growth. And so there's a 3 to 5 year wait time for these. So if we want that future, then we need to order those machines now. That's all doable, and the capital outlays are not eye-wateringly large for that stuff. The thing that is difficult is the gas supply.
0: Hmm.
1: And we have it, but then we need to sacrifice export markets.
0: All right, so where have we looked, there are difficult choices to be made. I mean, that's how I see it. And what worries me is that every year that ticks by, and, you know, suddenly it's 2026 and 2025 is, you know, more than 6 months ago now, and soon it'll be 2027. And I feel like, well, you know, the years are ticking by. Look, thank you for your time, Bruce Mountain there from Victoria University. So really what he's saying is, look, if we shut down all the coal and we increase the renewables a lot with the accompanying batteries, we probably need, I've spoken to someone else who runs one of the large energy companies, he says three more gas plants. Now, as Bruce said, they're expensive to run, but you don't run them all the time. You just run them when you need them. They're not that expensive to buy, but A, you've got to get on and order them, and B, you've got to make sure you have the gas supply, and we've got to do this soon. Or, as Pauline Hanson says, build a nuclear reactor. Anyway, 133693, this is not an existential theoretical issue. It is coming at us at a rate of knots. All right, your lawn, which is 19% of our total power supply right now, shutting in less than 2 years' time. Loyang A, 27% of our total power supply in Victoria, shutting in 2035. You might say, oh, that's 9 years ago. Well, you know, 2017, which is 9 years ago, doesn't seem like that long, does it? 133693, mornings at 3aw.com.au at 19 past 11.
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0: It is 23 past 11. We were talking earlier on in the program about career changes. I just came across a letter in the Herald Sun, I think it was. A woman aged 50 had a good, well-paid job in a large company, but she said she was unfulfilled and bored and wasn't too late to make a career change. Liz, via email, says, I was an accountant for 35 years reminds me, there's a great Monty Python sketch where an accountant comes in and he says, I don't want to be an accountant anymore. I want to be a lion tamer. Anyway, Liz says, I was an accountant for 35 years, but for the last 10 years, I've been a professional voiceover artist recording commercials, audio books and corporate videos. And Liz says, I love it. David says, after 30 years in banking, I decided to change to injury management. No longer being selfish. A bank is selfish. Never would have known that. No longer being selfish and just doing things for pure profit, I can now give back and help others. Good on you, David. 133693. Now, Andy joins us. What have you seen, Andy?
2: Yeah, Tom, the Western Freeway inbound is banked up from Christie's Road almost at Ravenhall, almost to the Western Ring Road.
0: Oh.
2: I assume they're filling potholes in there, Tom, which is causing the delay. It's down to one lane. That's my assumption on what's going on.
0: So you're stuck in the traffic, are you?
2: Fortunately for me, I'm going the opposite direction. I've just got to work out how to get back to where I came from.
0: Okay. We'll hope that whatever they're doing is fixed up by the time you have to turn around. All right, Western Freeway inbound, several kilometres of traffic, possibly, because of pothole repairs. Good on you, Andy. You could find yourself this coming Friday in the running for a yearly prize, $60,000 towards a Mercedes of your choice, thanks to Mercedes-Benz at Brighton. They have spring demonstrator savings available right now on over 250 vehicles for immediate delivery. 133693. Ken, good morning.
4: Tom, I'm wondering, can you tell me how many countries have nuclear power?
0: Oh, it'd be several dozen, I think. Well, maybe not that many. Maybe 15 or so. I mean, civilian nuclear power, it's different from countries that have nuclear weapons, but I mean, Korea has it, the US has it, Canada has it, France has it, Britain has it. I think there's other countries in Western Europe that have it. So there are a few.
4: Really got nothing to be afraid of, really, have we?
0: No. Yeah, look, others have done it. I mean, you know, if you watch the miniseries Chernobyl from a few years ago, you'd be terrified of it. But that was a 1950s-era Soviet reactor in the 1980s. No, Ken, from what I'm told, the Korean power company, I've forgotten its name, but it's KOSPI or something like that, could come. They have a very stable nuclear design. They could come and build them at a reasonable price. The Canadians could do it too. The Americans could do it. So, you know, we just have to get over our fear of it. And the fact is, we have 35 to 40% of the world's known uranium reserves. So we export uranium to other countries, a bit like the way we export gas. But unlike gas, we don't use the uranium here. Thanks, Ken. And look, I don't know if Pauline Hanson will end up with the control over state or federal politics that the opinion polls currently suggest she might get. But she is quoted this morning as saying she wants to keep the coal-fired power stations open in Victoria and she wants to build at least one nuclear reactor here. And this, remember, was pretty much the policy that Peter Dutton had before the last federal election, but he lost that election. Look, the other thing about the coal-fired power stations is they are getting old and if we're going to keep them open, they can be kept open, but money has to be spent on them to update them, to modernise them and so forth. And the reason that money isn't spent is because basically we've had a generation of governments, you know, the Andrews government and the Allan government, and to be honest, I think some of the Liberal governments were a bit funny about coal-fired power stations. But we've had governments saying we don't want coal-fired power anymore. So obviously the owners of the power stations say, well, if you're telling us you don't want it, we won't invest in it. Now, we've got to, in my view, change that mindset. Thanks, Ken. Trevor, hello.
5: Yeah, Tom, a long-time listener of yours, all three of them all together. But I worked at Loy Yang Power Station. And I've got two issues. The first one is, we're 10 years behind with building a nuclear or more. Because all this renewable's not going to keep up.
0: No, I mean, when it works well, but it just doesn't work all of the time, does it?
5: And at Loy Yang, where I worked, I was there for 10 years, and I worked on the base of, you've got A stations, which is A station 1 and 2, you've got B station, which is just 1, there's a platform there for number 2, which hasn't been built on, it's got all the underground stuff, stormwater, sewerage, you name it, to build anything you want. Also, the other issue, I had the lark yesterday, that Ben Carroll said One Nation just policies they haven't thought through. He said they don't know what they're doing. Well, how stupid is he? He's going to get crims to fix our potholes. How well has he thought that through?
0: Well, maybe not, although I must say I heard Jackie Felgo talking about that yesterday, and I had the visions of the movie Cool Hand Luke from 1967 when, you know, in the Deep South they had the chain gangs, you know, doing whatever they did on the side of the road, and the sheriff or the prison guard on the horse with a shotgun overseeing them. And I thought, you know what? Putting the prisoners to work, whether it's cleaning graffiti or rubbish or pulling out weeds or working or fixing potholes, I mean, I wouldn't be averse to that as an idea. But look, Trevor, the point is, We could build new coal-fired power stations, which have far fewer emissions than the current ones. The current ones we have are an old design. Some of them date back to the 1960s and 70s. The modern ones are a lot better. And we could just accept that, well, we do need power. There are costs of having it. And remember, it's not like renewables are sort of, you know, this wonderful, you know, do nothing to the environment. I mean, VNI West and its equivalent in New South Wales means, you know, covering over large swathes of farmland and native bushland. A similar thing is happening up in Queensland. Solar farms, I mean, once you put solar panels all over the ground, that's pretty much it. You don't grow other things underneath them. Wind farms kill birds. And the point is, but the biggest issue is we think of electricity as 24 hours a day. You just turn the switch on and there it is, right? Under renewables, it works a lot of the time, but it doesn't work all the time. And if you want, you know, modern day cities and office buildings and heavy industries and all the sorts of things that Victoria currently has, and yet you have a power supply which is intermittent and or expensive, well, the two things just don't work together. It is 11:30. News headlines now with Madeleine Burke. Madeleine, good morning.
6: Good morning again, Tom. The wife of a Mentone man who was bashed with a cricket bat while trying to stop an alleged thief from stealing from a Salvo store says Good Samaritan saved his life last night. The 75-year-old spent several hours in hospital after he was attacked while confronting a younger man who also tried to steal his phone. Locals made a citizen's arrest and held down the man who was armed with a cricket bat. This morning, the victim's wife has left a note in the window praising those passers-by, calling them beautiful and brave. Police are probing two separate overnight arson attacks. A convenience store in Frankston was set on fire just after 4:30 this morning. Earlier, a separate fire gutted an abandoned weatherboard house in Reservoir. And Sam Mitchell says his side is ready if Fremantle unleashes Wharfie time. During Thursday's qualifying final, the trademark Dockers' use of AC/DC's Hell's Bells has been used once by the club this season to rev up the crowd late in games. What's that facial expression?
0: Well, I know you're from Western Australia, yeah. So this is normal, but Tony Jones was trying to explain what it was to me yesterday, and I don't really understand it. What, so they suddenly belt out some akadaka?
6: Yeah, late in the game when it's quite close, I believe.
0: And that puts off the opposition.
6: Yeah, I think it's great for the fans as well. It gets them so fired up. It actually is worth looking at vision of it on Instagram. My sister over in WA is a massive diehard Dockers supporter, and they all love that Wharfie. They even have Wharfie time. They even have a DJ at some of the games.
0: Because the way he explained it, it sounded like a smoker to me. Everybody stops and has a cup of tea or something for 5 minutes and has a chat. And then, all right, we better restart the game now.
6: Maybe Carlton could do something similar.
0: We don't need to.
6: Oh, okay.
0: Don't need tricks. Just good play. Thank you, Madeleine. 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Kel Richards, have you ever had a pin pal? And for how long was this letter relationship? 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
9: Pen pals at the moment. I bring this up because year two students at Ashburton Primary School here in Melbourne, I guess they'd be 7 or 8 years old, are being encouraged to write letters to children in a place called Karumbo, Rwanda. Apparently Karumbo is a very remote part of Rwanda. But anyway, they're going to create pen pal relationships between Karumbo in Rwanda and Ashburton Primary School here in Melbourne. And being a pen pal or having a pen pal relationship used to be common. I do wonder, with the advent of social media and email, is it common anymore? We'll find out in a moment. Emails. Nat says the Indian Prime Minister recently came to Australia and announced that he would buy more of our uranium to power his nuclear power plants. So why can't we do it? The answer is, Nat, we could do it. And why we think it's okay to sell uranium to, say, India, but not to use it here, is beyond me. Marion makes a very good point. She says, I haven't heard Jess Wilson's energy policy. I would like to know what she intends. Marion, that is an excellent question. And I haven't really, now that I think about it, heard much about energy out of Jess Wilson either. So next time she is on with us, and she will be in the next few weeks, I will put that question to her. Shoshana joins us. What have you noticed, Shoshana?
10: Well, Tom, what haven't I noticed? I've just driven up the Peninsula Freeway this morning. The rubbish on the freeway between Lonsdale Street, Rosebud, and the turn off to Mornington is a thorough disgrace. It's been there now for nearly 2 weeks. I have never, in the 30 years that I've lived on the Peninsula, I have never seen rubbish like it. Apart from that, I've also counted 28 potholes that I've had to avoid this morning between Lonsdale Street and Mornington. So I'm having a really good day, aren't I?
9: Right. Somebody meant, so we've got...
10: I think I can...
9: So we've got a lot of potholes between the CBD and Mornington, and there's a lot of rubbish on the side of Peninsula Link.
10: Absolutely. I mean, the rubbish is between Lonsdale Street and the turn-off to Mornington, so that's heading towards Melbourne. There are tyres, there are mattresses. In all the travelling that I've done overseas, I've never seen rubbish on any road anywhere in some of the poorest countries that I have seen on the Mornington Peninsula.
9: Right. And Lonsdale Street's not Lonsdale Street in the CBD, it's Lonsdale Street down near Mornington.
10: Lonsdale Street, Rosebud, Tom.
9: Rosebud. Okay. All right, Shoshana, well, that is not good. And you could also be in the draw for the yearly Word on the Street prize with that tip-off. Potholes and rubbish. Not that unusual, is it? $60,000 towards a Mercedes of your choice, thanks to Mercedes-Benz Brighton, Melbourne's only all-in-one Mercedes-Benz retailer. So we had a lovely call earlier on the program from a lady who started a pen pal relationship with a young girl in Middlesex in England when they were 11. She's now 77 and only met up with each other for the first time 2 years ago. Wordsmith Kel Richards joins us now. Kel, good morning.
11: G'day, Tom. Nice to talk to you.
9: I didn't know if pen pal letters were still a thing, but children in grade two in Ashburton Primary School here in Melbourne are being encouraged to write to children in a place called Karumbo in Rwanda. I think that's a really good thing.
11: I think it's wonderful. I've got an eight-year-old grandson, and I'd love to have him write to someone. It would be very slow, and the

0: printing is quite big, but it would be a wonderful idea. I mean, what the PenPal thing always did, it does connection. You can't connect with someone else unless you can connect your thoughts and connect words together well, which is what kids need to learn when they're learning to express themselves in English. And I read recently that it works at the other end of life. As people get older, it is very easy to feel isolated. Now, these days, pen pals are mainly on the internet. It's mainly email rather than, you know, physical letters. And there are websites that will connect up people if you want a pen pal across the country or across the world. And we've got, my wife and I've got an old friend named Jane. Now, she never married, so she doesn't have a family around her, but she's got this huge circle of friends and writes to people around Australia and around the world. It's a very healthy thing to do.
1: Yeah. Well, it was a lady called Corinne before who lives here in Victoria, but she started writing to a girl in England when she was 11. And Corinne and the other girl are now both 77, so they've been at it almost seven decades.
0: Yeah, and I just think that's wonderful. That sense of connection around the globe is great. And every time you sit down, you're actually developing your own brain. Because when you make the connections and work out, how can I tell this story properly, you are connecting the synapses in your brain and making your brain work better. So if you want to make sure that dementia never strikes you, get into the business of writing letters, writing emails, because we are so much in the habit of just texting these days.
1: Yes.
0: Without punctuation, without capitalization. I know it's quick and it's efficient and we all do it, but we've got to get beyond that and get back to composing sentences that communicate something to someone else.
1: Yeah, it's very interesting. You're right, because the various ways we have to communicate now essentially prioritize very short things, sentences, maybe one or two sentences, emojis, abbreviation. But writing a letter in the old days was like writing an article. It had to have a structure. It had to have a start and a middle and an end. And you know, a lot of people don't really do that much anymore, do they?
0: No, and in conversation, we're not always aware of it, but we'll talk in half sentences or we won't connect thoughts up. But the person we're talking to knows us and they can make the connections and it doesn't matter. But when you sit down to write a letter, whether it's an email you're typing out or whether it's a physical letter you're actually writing, which is a really good thing to do, you have to, pardon me, Tom, you have to make those connections. And when you make those connections with words, putting them together on paper, it connects up parts of your brain. It actually fires the synapses. And you're doing a little bit of personal cognitive development every time you do that.
1: Yeah. That is wonderful. Thank you for joining us. Kel Richards there. Wordsmith has written seven books on language. I remember the old blue paper aerograms, like it was a piece of paper and you'd write it, then you'd sort of fold it up and sort of lick it like an envelope, but it would stick together. And you had to be very careful how you open them, that you didn't tear through the written part. And I used to, if I made a mistake, I'd use liquid paper, which I don't know if people use liquid paper much anymore. But, of course, it was white on the blue paper of the aerogram. It always looked very bad. If there was a lot of liquid paper, you know, I'd stuffed up what I wanted to say. But the wonderful thing about letters is that I still have an old briefcase stuffed full of letters and things that, you know, I exchanged with all sorts of people back in the day. It almost never happens anymore. And I've had that many different email accounts. I mean, I just don't have records of communications with people anymore, and yet every few years I open this briefcase and I read letters that went back and forth, a bit like pen pals. This is back in the 80s and the 90s, and I think to myself, I'm really glad I still have these. 133693 mornings at 3aw.com.au. If you've had a pen pal or you still have one, like Corinne, who's had one for, what is it, 66 years, let me know. Anything else you'd like to discuss at 11:45.
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1: It is 13 to 12. Emails coming in, mornings at 3aw.com.au. We were talking before about a discussion that was actually yesterday about, I think this is the Premier's idea, that he wants to put prisoners in road gangs like Cool Hand Luke and have them dig ditches and pull up weeds and whatever. Anyway, Glenn says you don't have to walk the prisoners out the front of Barwon Prison. There's at least a year's worth of work to be done just there. He says the Geelong Bacchus Marsh Road is atrocious. And with Steve Pizzati earlier on today, we were talking about a car that you've always had a thing for but for some reason have never bought. Could be just too expensive or whatever. I've got several which are not expensive, but just for some reason, I just haven't done it. Anyway, Kay says, you brought back memories when talking about the Jensen Interceptor. I worked as a barmaid back in the 70s at the Royal Forest Hotel in London, and one of our regular patrons, who was quite the playboy, drove a Jensen Interceptor. Yeah, it was a bit of a CADS car, Kay, you know, thumping big V8 and whatever. Anyway, there are a few of them in Australia, and if you don't know what it is, it's like a giant hatchback with a huge Chrysler V8, but with very European styling. Also, we were just talking with wordsmith Kel Richards about pen friends, grade 2 students at Ashburton Primary School are now exchanging handwritten letters with their counterparts in a school in Corumbo in Rwanda. Kim, good morning.
16: Morning, Tom. I'm not sure how Mum got her pen pal. It might have been one of those exchange things from primary school, but all my life Mum wrote to her, and as kids she sent us stuff from America. Mum, unfortunately, was afraid to fly. She just wouldn't. So In 2005, Dad and I went over to America to meet up with her, which was fantastic.
1: So wait a minute, you went to visit your mum's pen friend, but without your mum?
16: Yep.
1: Right. Well, that's interesting, Kim. Yeah, I've met a couple of people I know of who are a bit like that, who just don't like to fly anywhere. Even my mum, I remember, was very nervous on planes. She's also very nervous when she was trying to teach me how to drive. Maybe she was right to be. Thank you, Kim. Barbara, hello.
17: Hi, Tom.
1: Hello, Barbara.
17: How are you?
1: I'm good, thank you. What would you like to say?
17: I've had a pen friend since I was 11 years old, and I'm now 82.
1: Gee, so that's even longer than Corinne. So you've had this pen friend for 71 years.
17: and we've never met.
1: And whereabouts is your pen friend from?
17: America. I actually flew, I was over in America a couple of years ago, and I wrote her and said I was coming, but she was going away on their family holiday or something, so we missed out on catching up. But we used to play noughts and crosses and send it backwards and forwards. And
1: well, wait a minute, so you make one move on noughts and crosses and then send a letter overseas?
17: I don't think we ever finished a game.
1: No. It must be interesting though, Barbara, because you've sort of known each other since you were young girls, teenagers, into your 20s, 30s, 40s, 50s, 60s, 70s, now 80s, and sort of going through your lives together like that is quite something, all via letter.
17: Yeah, well, we both lost our husbands. I can remember when we were younger, she told me about this, there's this singer that's really popular here that's become very popular, and turned out it was Elvis Presley.
1: Oh, right. Okay. Well, you got advance warning about him.
17: She had a friend that was in the Vietnam War, and we exchanged a lot of letters, but we never ever saw each other. And lately, of late, it's emails, but they're getting fewer and between emails because we're both not having good health.
1: Oh, sorry to hear that, Barbara. But look, what a wonderful relationship, though. I mean, something that goes back, never met each other. But you've been exchanging, let's say, correspondence for 71 years, from age 11 to age 82. Barbara, if you can, keep it up. Straight after the midday news with Stephanie Wacklewick, you will be confronted by the afternoon's program. Tony Moclair, good morning.
18: Pen-palling is a dating term, Tom. Did you know that?
1: No, I didn't.
18: Pheromone
1: like you,
18: mixing.
1: I'm married. Why would I know things like that?
18: You've got to, just in case. Exactly.
1: Yeah.
18: Pheromone maxing is a thing.
1: I read this. So boys don't wash.
18: Correct.
1: Like in the UK.
18: Yeah, so
1: in the hope that this will attract
18: like
1: women.
18: Like in the UK, exactly. Yeah. Soap dodgers. So we're asking.
1: Dry as a pommy's bath towel.
18: There we go. Yeah. What is the minimum hygiene standard for a first date? We'll also talk about the worst time of the day to drive in Melbourne. There is a trend of men walking dogs doing something, consuming something that I've been alerted to by my son. Daniel Burt will talk about prisoners in jail, and we'll explore why ice hockey has taken off, amongst other things.
1: All right. Thank you, Tony. In fact, ice skating was quite big when I was a kid. I went to a not very good scout group where, when I say not very good, we didn't do many scouting things like knots and camping and, but we did get taken a lot to go roller and ice skating, and there were a lot more ice rinks around the place back then, and they've all been shut down now.
18: We drove motorbikes in scouts.
1: See, that was good.
18: Yeah, that was awesome. Better time.
1: Tony Moclair with you straight after the midday news. Michael, hello.
19: Hey, Tom. This will be close to your heart. In the movie Ford versus Ferrari, there was a Shelby in that. Well, my mate happens to own that car.
1: The actual one, not just A1, but the one.
19: The one.
1: Oh. Is that...
19: And let me tell you, I sat in it, and it was like sitting in a can of sardines and no comfort.
1: Yeah, they're pretty basic cars from that era, aren't they? And also, we're all a lot bigger than people were back then, and so they don't seem so large on the inside, do they?
19: No, they don't. And I've got to say, there wasn't much interior into it, that's for sure. And the first time I've sat in a car that was actually made out of metal.
1: Mm. Yes, that's right. You had metal dashes and often just metal skins on the inside doors and things, and that's what they were, not so much plastic. All right, thank you, Michael. Yeah, we were talking about cars you've always wanted or that you've lusted after but for some reason have never owned. Like, I keep looking at one of the last model Australian Ford Falcons, which I actually did drive, but I never bought one, and I keep thinking I really should get one because guess what? They're not making any more of them. In fact, they haven't made them for 10 years now. Kevin, hello.
20: Morning, Tom. In the 1950s, I used to get a weekly magazine called Chuckles Weekly, and in that magazine you had access to pen friends overseas. I wrote to a lass in Mississippi in the United States for about 5 or 6 years and eventually lost contact. Over the last decade or so, since computers have become fairly easily usable, I've been trying to re-establish contact via email, and I've been approaching her old school excuse me, and Rotary clubs, all that sort of thing in the US, to see if they can help me. But nobody wants to ever seem to return the favour.
1: Well, I'm sorry about that, Kevin. Look, keep at it. There's one or two people I've tried over the years to re-find from my school days, and I haven't been able to, but we are much better at doing this than we used to be. What was the magazine? Chuckler's Weekly. I doubt that's still printed. At 5 to 12.
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1: It is almost midday. That means this show is over yet again. But fear not, you've got news in a moment with the lovely Stephanie Wacklerwick, following that afternoon starring Tony Moakley. And by the way, we have 1 hour ratings. They were just out this morning on this program. We had a very good survey. Thank you to all of you for listening, because if you didn't listen, this show wouldn't exist. In the running for the weekly Word on the Street prize is Shoshana, who told us the Peninsula Link is basically a mess, rubbish dumped everywhere. What on, Shoshana? The weekly prize is a $1,000 voucher to spend at Imp Jewellery, and if you win that, automatically you'll be in the running for the yearly prize, $60,000. That's right, $60,000 towards a Mercedes of your choice, thanks to our great friends at Mercedes-Benz Brighton. Enjoy your afternoon. Talk with you again tomorrow, 8:30. Bye for now.
3: 3YBFM National News. Harvey Norman's renos are underway, and so is their renovation sale, clearing stock and slashing prices. 20 degrees in Melbourne, a morning shower or two tomorrow, a top of 17. It's 12 midday. Good afternoon, I'm Stephanie Wackerwig. The partner of an Australian pilgrim missing in the Nepal floods believes he's dead, but the government is yet to confirm his passing. Nelson Scott reports from Kathmandu.
2: Michael Keats was at a checkpoint on the Nepal-Tibet border when a wall of water and mud tore through the region. His partner, Emily Boyd, believes he's died. Posting on social media, Ms. Boyd says she and her young son are devastated.
4: Just thinking about all of the future, all of the things that we wanted to do together.
2: The federal government has not received official confirmation of his passing, but has offered its condolences. Foreign Minister Penny Wong says information about the 43 Australians still missing remains scarce.
5: We do hold grave concerns for the Australians who remain unaccounted for.
2: Millions of dollars worth of Australian aid, including sanitation kits and solar lights, will arrive here today. Relatives of the missing Australians are continuing to travel to Nepal, hoping for a miracle. Nelson Scott, Kathmandu.
3: Good Samaritans have stepped in to perform a citizen's arrest after a 75-year-old man was bashed with a cricket bat in Mentone. Madeline Burke reports.
6: The man spent several hours in hospital overnight after he was attacked while trying to stop an alleged thief stealing from a Salvation Army store yesterday evening. Locals made a citizen's arrest, holding down a man armed with a cricket bat. Local Brandon was walking with a friend near the beach when they found the man on the ground, screaming out for help.
7: He's telling us, I was attacked. We see the man with the bat.
6: The victim's wife has left a note in the window of the Salvo store this morning saying the Good Samaritans saved a life. A 30-year-old Mentone man will face court today, charged with attempted armed robbery, assault and affray. Madeline Burke, Melbourne.
3: Disturbing vision has emerged of a chaotic all-in brawl in Melbourne CBD on the weekend, showing at least 12 people throwing punches and kicking each other in a car park before the fight spilled onto Bond Street. It was resolved without police intervention, but the wild scenes have sparked fresh concerns about safety in the city. Government Minister Vicky Ward believes the CBD is still safe to visit.
8: I do think the CBD is a safe place for people. We see the CBD as a hub of activity night on night. I see it as I go through the city at night time, walking around. There are people everywhere. It is a safe place to be. This is a terrible incident. It looks horrible. This is not the sort of behaviour that we should see anywhere, including in the CBD.
3: A stolen Hilux has hit speeds of up to 160 kilometres an hour during a police pursuit through a number of Melbourne suburbs overnight. Police say the vehicle, fitted with cloned plates, travelled from Malvern through the eastern suburbs and onto the city before heading northwest. Stop sticks were deployed near Broadmeadows Police Station where the Hilux crashed into a pole. A police dog helped find the driver, who was arrested hiding in a backyard. The opposition is promising 25 new hybrid trains for commuters in Melbourne's booming west if elected, as a newly upgraded station at Melton opens today. The $1.7 billion investment will more than double passenger capacity. The Melton and Wyndham Vale lines are currently served by smaller V-line trains. Labor promised to electrify the lines back in 2018 and insists it will still happen. But Shadow Public Transport Minister Matthew Guy is doubtful.
9: It's never going to happen. There's always a hurdle. We need to rebuild Sunshine, we need to rebuild the city loop, we need to do this, we need to do that. The reality is Labor will never do this. Hybrid technology, it can deliver us the suburban trains much faster, much cheaper, much sooner.
3: The Sydney Swans players at the centre of the alleged sexual assault scandal could be interviewed by police as soon as today. The Herald Sun reports detectives from the Victorian Sexual Crime Squad were planning to fly to Sydney this week to speak to Isaac Heaney, Chad Warner, Nick Blakey, Riley Bice and James Jordan at an unknown location. It's believed another player could also be asked under caution about his activities at the Pullman hotel room. In finance, the All Ords down 31 points this hour.
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3: Jack Ginnivan is expected to play for Hawthorn in Thursday's qualifying final against Fremantle. Eddie Summerfield is at Hawks training.
28: It's been a light outdoor session at a windy Dingley for the Hawks ahead of Thursday night's qualifying final. Concerns about a back injury facing Jack Ginnivan, not a concern for coach Sam Mitchell.
11: Guinea's done a good job of being able to make sure he's getting out there every week, and he's a pro. Like,
28: Fremantle undefeated at home, a tough ask for any club, but if it's tight late and the Dockers unleash Wolfie time, it's not a worry for the coach.
11: And I'm not sure it's an advantage, but I think we'll be prepared for it.
28: Despite a spot in a preliminary final up for grabs, player movement never far away. The coach tight-lipped on if he's met with Zach Merritt since the Bombers' season finished.
11: We never talk about who we chat with in the off-season.
28: Eddie Summerfield, Dingley.
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17: I'm Pat Gordon. A drop-in session will be held tomorrow in Port Ferry regarding the Gipps Street Bridge replacement project. Emma Clark has the story.
18: The session will provide an opportunity to meet members of the project team, view concept plans and learn about project timelines, while also offering the chance to ask questions or share concerns and suggestions. Mayor Jordan Lockett encouraged community members to take advantage of the opportunity to speak directly with the project team. He added that the new Gipps Street Bridge is a critical investment and they want to ensure the community is informed and involved as planning progresses. The drop-in session will be held at the Port Ferry Surf Lifesaving Club between 4 and 6pm tomorrow, with 15-minute project briefings to be held at 4:15 and 5:15. Emma Clark, Ace Radio.
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20: Your 4-day forecast for the Great South Coast. A strong wind warning is current for coastal areas. Partly cloudy this afternoon, a very high chance of showers with northwesterly winds 25 to 40 kilometres an hour, tending westerly 20 to 25 k's later this evening. Looking ahead to tomorrow, a shower or two, a top of 15 degrees after an overnight low of 8. Thursday, showers easing and windy, 15. And Friday, showers increasing, a top of 17 degrees.
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20: And right now, it's 17 degrees.
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Ice House on 94.5 3YB FM from their hugely successful Man of Colours album from 1987. Five charting singles from it, including that one, My Obsession. The 70s and 80s Lunchbox. Welcome along to it for Tuesday, the first day of spring, the first day of September. Hope it's going along nicely for you. Barry Gibb from the Bee Gees is celebrating a milestone birthday today. How old's Barry? I'll tell you soon. Got a Bee Gees song coming up as well. But now, Chicago, you're the inspiration on 3YB FM 70s and 80s Lunchbox.

0: 94.5 3YB FM, the 70s and 80s lunchbox, and the Bee Gees. Happy 80th birthday to Sir Barry Allan Crompton Gibb, who was born on this day, the 1st of September 1946, in Douglas on the Isle of Man, emigrating to Australia in 1958 with his family. Barry Gibb, along with his younger fraternal twin brothers Robert and Morris, rose to global fame as a founding member of the Bee Gees, who became one of the most commercially successful groups in the history of popular music and has had a career spanning more than 70 years. Here's Barry Gibb talking on just how successful the Bee Gees have been.
1: We had 5 in the top 10, and at one point as a writer I had 3 songs in the top 5. All by different artists.
0: Barry Gibb appointed a commander of the Order of the British Empire, the CBE, in the 2002 New Year's Honours for services to music and entertainment, and a Knight Bachelor in the 2018 New Year Honours for services to music and charity, and was also made an honorary companion of the Order of Australia on the 27th of January back in 2022. Happy 80th birthday, Barry Gibb. The 70s and 80s lunchbox continues soon. We do it all thanks to the Lady Bay Restaurant and their seniors lunch menu, all seniors main meals, just $23.
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0: Cheap Trick on 94.5 3Y BFM. If you want my love on the 70s and 80s lunchbox, Cheap Trick very much still actively touring the All Washed Up Tour. Currently working its way around North America in support of their 21st studio album of the same name, and the itinerary at the moment running right through until November this year. One of the founding members, Rick Nielsen, who's the lead guitarist, has a massive collection of guitars, apparently has even released a book featuring some of his wackier models, some of which are valued at over $100,000. He takes around 30 guitars on tour, but really just sticks to his four or five favourites. But geez, that's got to keep the guitar tech busy, doesn't it? The 70s and 80s lunchbox, all thanks to the Lady Bay restaurant. More on the way.
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0: Haka Daka. 94.5 3YB FM. That is a ripping way to finish the 70s and 80s lunchbox. All thanks to the Lady Bay Restaurants. 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Back tomorrow from midday. 1 o'clock news, sport and weather coming up. Elton John next hour. Hootie and the Blowfish. And an Aussie classic from Stevie Wright's on the way.
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7: 21 degrees in Melbourne, a morning shower or two tomorrow, a top of 17. It's 1 o'clock. Good afternoon, I'm Stephanie Wackelweg. The Foreign Minister says the Australian government does not yet have official confirmation of the death of trekker Michael Keats in Nepal. His partner has announced the news online with his loved ones saying the death is heartbreaking and overwhelming. The official number of Australians unaccounted for stands at 43. Penny Wong says it is a terrible and challenging time for all those with loved ones in the affected area.
17: We respect the rights of the families to make the statements they have, and our thoughts go out to his family and to every Australian family who is hoping that the many who are missing can be located.
7: The wife of a Mentone man who was bashed with a cricket bat while trying to stop an alleged thief stealing from a salvo store says Good Samaritans saved his life. The 75-year-old spent several hours in hospital after he was attacked while confronting a younger man who also tried to steal his phone. Locals made a citizen's arrest holding the man armed with a cricket bat. This morning, the victim's wife has left a note in the window of the salvo store saying Good Samaritans saved a life. Police are probing two separate overnight arson attacks. A convenience store in Frankston was set on fire just after 4:30 this morning. Earlier, fire gutted an abandoned weatherboard house in Reservoir. One Nation is holding a fundraiser in Melbourne today as the party continues to campaign in Victoria, gaining momentum ahead of the November state election. Government Minister Vicky Ward has dismissed One Nation's rapid rise.
5: What we see with One Nation is a lot of talk and not a lot of substance. And the thing that worries me is people running on an agenda that isn't entirely clear, that is opinion-based and isn't actually based in fact, outcomes or policy. And what Victorians deserve is to have clarity around what a political party wants to achieve.
7: An increasing number of adults, driven by a celebrity trend, are changing their surnames. For many, it's to establish their own personal identity or detach from family estrangement. Lawyer Caroline Council says it gets messier with divorce.
18: Often kids will experience a conflict of loyalty. They may, for very good reasons, decide, I'm with this parent, I identify with this parent, I really want nothing to do with my other birth parent. I want to erase them.
7: In finance, the All Ords down 32 points, the dollar buying 71 US cents.
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7: Running midfielder Max Holmes could be recalled for the Cats elimination final against Carlton after an extended stint on the sidelines. Geelong coach Chris Scott says the 24-year-old is doing all the right things to make a timely return.
19: It's getting to the point where he just keeps doing what has been asked of him. So we're a long way from making that decision, but it's been really positive.
7: Collingwood has swung the axe on six players, including a former second-round draft pick, Jacob Ryan and Lachie Sullivan. It comes following the departures of Premiership players Scott Pendlebury, Steele Sidebottom and Bobby Hill. At the US Open, Alexei Popperin has defeated Grigor Dimitrov in the first round, the Australian coming from a set down to win in four. Marnus Labuschagne has been dropped ahead of Australia's ODI tour of Zimbabwe and South Africa. And Lionel Messi has called time on his international career. That's the latest news and sport.
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22: I'm Pat Gordon. Southwest Healthcare is joining with local organisations to raise awareness of prostate cancer this month, with Warrnambool Skyline set to turn blue through September. Daniel Brewer has the story.
23: The Fletcher Jones Silver Ball and two tower cranes aiding the Warrnambool Base Hospital redevelopment will light up blue as part of the campaign. Southwest Healthcare prostate cancer specialist nurse Bridget Hill says the awareness initiative aims to encourage local men to talk about their prostate health. Further information about prostate cancer awareness, early detection and support can be found via the Southwest Healthcare website. Daniel Brewer, Ace Radio.
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0: Your four-day forecast for the Great South Coast. A strong wind warning is current for coastal areas. Partly cloudy this afternoon, a very high chance of showers with northwesterly winds 25 to 40 kilometres an hour, tending westerly 20 to 25 k's later this evening. Looking ahead to tomorrow, a shower or two, a top of 15 degrees after an overnight low of 8. Thursday, showers easing and windy, 15, and Friday, showers increasing, a top of 17 degrees.
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0: And right now, it's 17 degrees.

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And the weather has warmed up a little bit, although the showers are set to move in this afternoon and back to a top of around 15 degrees tomorrow and Thursday. New order coming up for you soon. Stevie Wright's with an Aussie classic, and Madonna, Express Yourself on 3YB FM.

0: 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New Order's Bizarre Love Triangle on your home of Hampden League Live. It is week two of finals action this weekend. The second qualifying final Saturday at Camperdown's Lura Oval sees the North Warrnambool Eagles after the week off taking on Terang Mortlake. And then Sunday, it is the semi-final. Coroits will take on Portland, who had a good win on Sunday against Warrnambool up in Hamilton. That battle to take place at the Friendly Societies Park in Warrnambool. We're on air midday Saturday and 1 p.m. Sunday for Hampden League Live. It's back this weekend on 3YBFM.
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0: 94.5, 3YB FM, better music, and more of it, the Red Hot Chili Peppers. 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

0: 94.5 3YBFM, better music and more of it. Just say the word, Phil Collins, as we head up to 2 o'clock. News, sport and weather coming up for you in minutes. The Angels on the other side. Also, Billy Joel. Anthony's song is on the way. Got Creedence and Eric Clapton's brilliant acoustic version of Layla all coming up for you after the news next.
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2: 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I don't know. 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
18: 21 degrees in Melbourne, a morning shower or two tomorrow, a top of 17. It's 2 o'clock. Good afternoon, I'm Stephanie Wackelweek. China has warned there would be consequences after Taiwan was invited to the Pacific Islands Forum in Palau. The annual summit is meant to be the key event to discuss issues affecting the island countries. Taiwan is invited as an observer, but China is upset at the move. Prime Minister Anthony Albanese says it's up to the Pacific to decide what role Taiwan would play.
19: I'm not distracted. I'm focused on members of the Pacific family, and that is precisely the meetings that I have scheduled here. This is primarily a gathering of the Pacific family, the members of the Pacific Islands Forum.
18: The state government insists Melbourne CBD is safe after disturbing vision emerged of a chaotic all-in brawl in the city on the weekend. At least 12 people were captured throwing punches and kicking each other in a car park before the fight spilled onto Bond Street. The wild scenes have sparked fresh concerns about safety in the CBD. Opposition leader Jess Wilson says Victorians are actively avoiding the area.
20: I think it's unfortunately becoming the new normal that Melbourne CBD isn't safe, and that people tell me time and time again that they don't feel safe coming into Melbourne anymore. And it's a direct consequence of a government that is weak on crime.
18: Ms. Wilson has pledged $1.7 billion for new hybrid electric trains for the Melton and Wyndham Vale lines if elected. The state government has promised to electrify the Melton line back in 2018 and insists it will still happen. A man has been arrested after an allegedly stolen Hilux was driven at extreme speeds across Melbourne overnight. The Air Wing tracked the vehicle from Malvern through the eastern suburbs and out to Gladstone Park, Broadmeadows and Glenroy as the Hilux hit speeds of up to 160 kilometres an hour. Stop sticks were deployed near the Broadmeadows police station and deflated the tyres, causing the vehicle to roll to a stop. A police dog found the driver hiding in a nearby backyard. A new survey has revealed 81% of Victorians living in bushfire-prone areas would wait until a fire threatens their local area before evacuating. The annual CFA Fire Preparedness Survey has revealed those living in bushfire-prone areas who know that leaving early is their best option would still not evacuate before the risk was too high. Jason Heffernan from the CFA says the results are concerning.
21: And another really sort of concerning statistic is 1 in 10, now granted it's a small number, people now are saying, oh, look, we want to stay and defend. And every person I've spoken to personally that have gone through this, who have made that choice, always says to me, I wish I'd never.
18: In finance, the All Ords down 42 points this hour.
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18: Brisbane co-captain Harris Andrews expects Hugh McCluggage to be recalled for Saturday's qualifying final against Sydney, despite missing the past three games with a calf injury.
22: He's our best player, to be honest with you, I think. He's been such a solid contributor for so many years. He had a bit of an interrupted year, obviously, this year with injury and his body letting him down. But as a teammate, I've seen the work he's put in, particularly over the last couple of weeks, to get himself right, and couldn't be more confident that, you know, he's going to come in and make a real impact.
18: The Lions recorded thumping wins over the Magpies, the Suns and the Hawks in McCluggage's absence, leaving coaches with a tough selection call. Geelong midfielder Max Holmes could return from injury in time for Geelong's elimination final against Carlton. Holmes underwent surgery after suffering a right ankle fracture back in round 19 against St Kilda. And at the US Open, Australians Taylor Preston, Kimberly Birrell, Maya Joint, James Duckworth and Alexei Poprin have qualified for the second round. That's the latest news and sport.
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2: I'm Pat Gordon. The Victorian Farmers Federation has released the findings of their second annual State of the State survey. The survey found the top three concerns listed by Southwest respondents were roads and freight, the emergency services levy and biosecurity. VFF President Ryan Milgate said it gives them a great snapshot of farmer priorities.
3: This is really important and this is a really valuable document for us now. So we're obviously meeting with government, we're meeting with candidates, we're meeting with everyone at the moment in the, you know, we're under 100 days from the November election. And this is a really important document because we can actually take this to them and say, these are the issues and, you know, this is the numbers behind the issues.
2: And that's local news.
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26: Your four-day forecast for the Great South Coast. A strong wind warning is current for coastal areas. Partly cloudy this afternoon. A very high chance of showers with northwesterly winds 25 to 40 kilometres an hour. Tending westerly 20 to 25 k's later this evening. Looking ahead to tomorrow, a shower or two. A top of 15 degrees after an overnight low of 8. Thursday, showers easing and windy, 15, and Friday, showers increasing, a top of 17 degrees.
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26: And right now, it's 17 degrees.

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0: 94.5 3YBFM, better music and more of it in excess on the station you listen to most for Sports Day. Jared Healy and Ken Hinckley back tonight from 6 o'clock, looking ahead to the AFL finals this weekend, the qualifying and elimination finals. Some huge matches coming up. The Geelong and Carlton game Friday night at the MCG, going to be absolutely massive. The US Open going on at the moment as well, and the Spring Racing Carnival just around the corner. And tonight, being a Tuesday, Champion Data's Daniel Hoyne will break down all of the AFL stats on Sports Day. Back tonight after 6, and your calls 1300 736 736.
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0: Bit of music and more of it, 94.5 3YB FM. Kate Sobrano, she'll be back in Warrnambool at the Lighthouse Theatre in November. Still some tickets available there at lighthousetheatre.com.au. Well, Trivia Tuesday is back again. Our little trivia question for you up on the 3YB FM Facebook page for a chance to win a $50 voucher to the Warrnambool Bowls Club. Just head on there, have a look at the question. Put your answer in the comments and we'll draw another winner on Friday. All those details on the 3YBFM Facebook page for a $50 voucher. Thanks to the Warrnambool Bowls Club just down the road from us here in Timor Street.
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0: 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The Great South Coast's 94.5 3YB FM. 5 to 3, well, a drop-in session set to be held tomorrow in Port Ferry for an update on the replacement of the Gipps Street Bridge. Paddy Gordon has more in our local news headlines coming up after 3 o'clock. Check if your four-day forecast, a little bit more rain about this afternoon and into tomorrow. Some Ganga Jang for you next hour.
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0: CC Peniston coming up, and a massive song from Tears for Fears. It's all on the way on the other side of the latest in news, sport and weather at 3.
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17: 21 degrees in Melbourne, a morning shower or two tomorrow, a top of 17. It's 3 o'clock. Good afternoon, I'm Stephanie Wackley. The foreign minister says Australia has offered to send search crews to help find the missing in Nepal. The loved ones of New South Wales man Michael Keats have declared he has died in the disaster, with more than 40 Australians still unaccounted for. An RAAF plane carrying aid is now on its way to the country. Penny Wong says the government officials have suggested that is the best way to help.
12: I offered search and rescue assistance. They said their preference was for the sort of assistance we are providing, which is things like sanitation kits, shelter kits, solar lights. You can imagine the devastation people have, no shelter.
17: A 30-year-old man has been charged over a sickening attack on an elderly man at Mentone last night. The 75-year-old was bashed with a cricket bat as he confronted two people stealing from a charity store. He was taken to hospital with non-life-threatening injuries. Local store owner Sue says she doesn't feel safe in the area.
15: I feel really sorry for him. It's not the first time. I've got customers, they told me to be careful. I'm really worried about things happening every day. All the customer is very scared too. You know, every day we just think of coming to the shop and whether we will be safe enough to go back home or not.
17: The state opposition says its $1.7 billion election promise for 25 new hybrid trains for commuters in Melbourne's west will more than double passenger capacity. The Melton and Wyndham Vale lines are currently served by smaller V-line trains. But Public Transport Minister Vicky Ward says it's a half-baked plan.
18: Investing in trains that won't be able to go into the loop. So this appears to be a very ill-thought-out, expensive promise. We're not going off on a bizarre side quest to invent new trains that won't be built here, and the opposition would be better off doing exactly what we're doing, which is committing to getting electrification.
17: Well, day one of spring at a top of 22 today, and with more people out and about, Ambulance Victoria is warning people to update their asthma action plan. Andrew Burns at AV says Melbourne has some particular issues.
19: As far as statistics, Melbourne's often known as the asthma capital of the world. We certainly have a high allergen count with the winds that blow across Melbourne in our beautiful city.
17: Sydney Swan Isaac Heaney has seemingly wiped his social media from existence. Amid the alleged hotel assault scandal, the embattled player's Instagram account, which had more than 100,000 followers, has disappeared. In finance, the All Ords down 32 points this hour.
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17: Hawthorn is set to recall Jack Ginnivan for Thursday's qualifying final against Fremantle in Perth. The forward was managed for the Hawks' round 24 win over the Eels due to back soreness. Coach Sam Mitchell says the week off during the wildcard round proved really beneficial for Ginnivan.
20: Suspect to be available, so he's been pretty good. I mean, a lot of guys are carrying sort of different injuries and different things through the season, and Ginny's done a good job of being able to make sure he's getting out there every week, and he's a pro. Like, he really goes about it in a very professional way these days, and I'm sure he'll be fine.
17: Brisbane dual premiership midfielder Hugh McLuggage is set to face Sydney in their qualifying final at the SCG this weekend. McLuggage watched as the Lions recorded heavy wins against Hawthorn, Gold Coast and Collingwood, leaving a tough selection call to be made. And Collingwood has delisted six players, including Lachie Sullivan, 4 days after their wildcard finals loss to the Western Bulldogs. That's the latest news and sport.
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22: I'm Pat Gordon. A drop-in session will be held tomorrow in Port Ferry regarding the Gipps Street Bridge replacement project. Emma Clark has the story.
23: The session will provide an opportunity to meet members of the project team, view concept plans and learn about project timelines, while also offering the chance to ask questions or share concerns and suggestions. Mayor Jordan Lockett encouraged community members to take advantage of the opportunity to speak directly with the project team. He added that the new Gipps Street Bridge is a critical investment and they want to ensure the community is informed and involved as planning progresses. The drop-in session will be held at the Port Ferry Surf Lifesaving Club between 4 and 6pm tomorrow, with 15-minute project briefings to be held at 4.15 and 5.15. Emma Clark, Ace Radio.
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4: Your four-day forecast for the Great South Coast. A strong wind warning is current for coastal areas. Partly cloudy this afternoon, a very high chance of showers with northwesterly winds 25 to 40 kilometres an hour, tending westerly 20 to 25 k's later this evening. Looking ahead to tomorrow, a shower or two, a top of 15 degrees after an overnight low of 8. Thursday, showers easing and windy, 15. And Friday, showers increasing, a top of 17 degrees.
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4: And right now, it's 17 degrees.

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Dennis, back to wind down your day after 8 o'clock tonight, and your calls too, of course, 133 693 14 past 3. 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

0: Better music and more of it. 94.5 3YBFM with Mellencamp on your home of the Morning Rush with Sean and Monkey. Bit of chat this morning about the big NFL game that's coming up soon at the MCG, the LA Rams playing the San Francisco 49ers. Well, the 49ers planning on being in Australia for around a week and acclimatising, and the LA Rams apparently just getting in and getting out.
1: So they are refusing.
2: No, they're
1: refusing to come into our time zone.
2: No, they're not. They're going to. That's it. They're coming. But hey, we don't want your time zone. We'll stay in America. So they're going to stay up all Thursday night. They're going to play at 10:35 a.m. as if it's nighttime.
1: So if an Australian, doorman at their hotel says, "Good morning, happy Friday." Hey, Friday. It's Thursday. Yeah.
0: You can listen back to Monkey's Thought on Sport, part of the Morning Rush podcast. The boys here to drive you home this afternoon from 5 and back to start your day again tomorrow morning from 6. Thanks to Warrnambool Toyota.
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0: 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That's REM and Dave Drinkall this afternoon. Well, bookings open today for this year's Warrnambool Seniors Festival, which is going to be happening in October. There's a whole range of activities, entertainment and events planned right throughout the month, with lots happening around Warrnambool for local seniors to get involved with. 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

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Not far away from 4 o'clock. Got the latest in news, sport and weather on the way for you in just a moment. And we'll get you closer to knockoff time next hour. Paul McCartney and Wings.

0: Also, Diesel. And get ready to do the Nutbush. Ike and Tina Turner coming up for you next hour.
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7: 21 degrees in Melbourne, a morning shower or two tomorrow, a top of 17. It's 4 o'clock. Good afternoon, I'm Stephanie Wackler. Another Australian has been located following the flood disaster along the Nepal-China border. Foreign Affairs has been in contact with the Australian who is on the Tibet side. The person is receiving support from consular officials and has spoken with family members. A reporter on the ground in Kathmandu, Nelson Scott, says it's a ray of positive news.
8: They're unable to provide details about the identity of the individual at this point. That brings the number of unaccounted Australians down to 42 from 43, and of course, follows last week's news about hiker Cara Severino, who was safely located on the weekend.
7: A 17-year-old boy has been found guilty of stabbing a teenager to death at a Melton West shopping centre in 2024. The boy, who was 15 at the time, pleaded not guilty on the basis he did not intend to kill or seriously hurt Oscar Hamilton. The jury delivered its verdict after 2 hours of deliberation. He'll be sentenced at a later date. A 75-year-old man is in hospital after he was allegedly bashed with a cricket bat while confronting two people stealing from a charity shop in Mentone. The man was left with a number of injuries after challenging a man and a woman who were taking items from a Salvo store on Florence Street just after six last night. Local woman Alexandra was walking with a friend when she heard a man yelling, finding him on the ground.
9: He was really injured. He was crying out and in a lot of pain. We just thought he had taken a bad fall or something, and he was laying on the ground with his arms out and he was yelling, like, don't leave me, don't leave me. And he wanted to call his wife, so he was in, like, a really bad state.
7: Locals held down a 30-year-old man until police arrived. He's been charged with attempted armed robbery, assault and affray. A decades-old hedge surrounding a Piran apartment block is now dead after being hacked back on the orders of Stonington Council. The once lush hedge along Greville Street was destroyed 2 months ago because it was allegedly encroaching on the footpath. But resident Kaylin has told Jackie Felgate what remains now is an eyesore and more dangerous than before.
10: When it happened kind of 2 months ago, we all of the owner-occupiers and the kind of owner's court were absolutely heartbroken and shocked, and it's gone back to, yeah, just literally best, yeah. So much so it's even dangerous walking past it because they can poke you now, which is just crazy.
7: In finance, the All Ords down 12 points this hour.
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7: Geelong forward Shannon Neal isn't sure if Jeremy Cameron will join him in attack for the finals. The dual Coleman medalist made a rare appearance in the Cats' backline upon his return from injury in round 24. Neal says with fellow key forward Jay Pokinghorn performing well in Cameron's absence, they have flexibility.
11: I thought maybe he might not go back there after he got injured, but thankfully I don't have to make those calls. That's up to the coaching staff, but obviously he's a real weapon and we'll happily have him up forward, but wherever we need him is I guess where the coaches will put him.
7: The Cats begin their finals campaign at the MCG on Friday night in an elimination final against the Blues. Hawke Will Day is preparing for his first ever final series when Hawthorn heads interstate to play Fremantle in the qualifying final on Thursday. The midfielder was sidelined by injury in both their 2024 and 25 finals campaigns. Jack Ginnivan is also expected to return. And at the US Open, Australians Taylor Preston, Kimberly Burrell, Maya Joint, James Duck, Duckworth and Alexei Poprin have qualified for the second round. That's the latest news and sport.
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15: Your four-day forecast for the Great South Coast. A strong wind warning is current for coastal areas. Partly cloudy this afternoon. A very high chance of showers with northwesterly winds 25 to 40 kilometres an hour, tending westerly 20 to 25 k's later this evening. Looking ahead to tomorrow, a shower or two, a top of 15 degrees after an overnight low of 8. Thursday, showers easing and windy, 15. And Friday, showers increasing, a top of 17 degrees.
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15: And right now, it's 17 degrees.

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0: 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That's Go West. Sports Day returns tonight from 6 o'clock with Jared Healy and Kenny Hinckley. And Champion Data's Daniel Hoyne will join them to break down all of the AFL stats. Looking ahead to the finals this weekend in the AFL, the qualifying and elimination final weekend, which kicks off on Thursday night over in Perth as the Freo Dockers take on Hawthorn. Plenty of grist for the mill, and your calls to 1300 736 736 tonight on Sports Day.
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0: Bit of music and more of it. 94.5 3YBFM Savage Garden. G'day, it's Dave Drinkle. Well, it's a new month and a new chance to find yourself a new chapter in the form of a bargain book with the return of the Rotary Club of Warrnambool's second-hand book sale that is operating on the first Saturday of each month, which means it's on again this coming Saturday, 9 a.m. till 3 at the Allen Lane Pavilion at Warrnambool's Friendly Societies Park. 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

0: 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News is next. Jared Whateley will give us his thoughts from the Whateley podcasts, and then the Morning Rush Rewind. Sean and Monkey to drive you home on the other side of the news next.
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13: 21 degrees in Melbourne, a morning shower or two tomorrow, a top of 17. It's 5 o'clock. Good afternoon, I'm Stephanie Wakeley. A jury has found a 17-year-old boy guilty of murdering a teenager he stabbed at a Melton West shopping centre in 2024. The boy, who was 15 at the time, pleaded not guilty on the basis he did not intend to kill or seriously hurt Oscar Hamilton. He'll be sentenced at a later date. A family friend speaking of their relief outside court.
14: Today, justice has been served. We are deeply relieved by the jury's guilty verdict, which holds the defendant accountable for the sudden and devastating loss of our beloved Oscar. While this verdict brings a sense of legal closure, it doesn't lessen the profound grief and the emptiness we carry every day.
13: A man who was bashed with a cricket bat while trying to stop an alleged thief stealing from a Mentone Salvo store has been discharged from hospital. The 75-year-old was allegedly attacked while confronting a 30-year-old man who also tried to steal his phone yesterday evening. Locals made a citizen's arrest. The alleged attacker has been denied bail. A second Australian missing following the Nepal floods has been safely located. Nelson Scott reports from Kathmandu.
15: An Australian missing following the devastating floods along the Nepal-China border has been found alive. The individual's identity is not known at this point, but DFAT has confirmed the person is in Tibet and has spoken with their family. The news brings the number of unaccounted for Australians down from 43 to 42. The individual is now the second Aussie to be safely located, following 26-year-old hiker Cara Severino. One Australian is believed to have died in the flood so far. Nelson Scott, Kathmandu.
13: The new Melton train station has opened, with works in the precinct to continue until early next year, while a new bus interchange and more car spaces build. Labor promised to electrify the Melton line back in 2018, and Public Transport Minister Vicky Ward insists that will still happen.
16: That promise has not gone away. That promise remains. What we've got is the work underway, and that includes this $152 million combined Commonwealth and state investment to keep that work going. So as that work continues, we will have more to say about dates.
13: The state opposition has vowed to spend $1.7 billion on 25 hybrid electric trains for the Melton and Wyndham Vale lines to increase capacity and services if elected. And 12 new magistrates have joined the bench in Victoria. The new appointments hail from backgrounds including policing and prosecutions, a government spokesperson saying it will help ensure cases can be heard sooner. In finance, the All Ords down at 10 points at the close.
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13: Cats hard-running midfielder Max Holmes could make a shock return from injury in Friday's elimination final against Carlton. Chris Scott says the 24-year-old was doing all the right things to make a timely appearance.
17: It's getting to the point where he just keeps doing what has been asked of him. So we're a long way from making that decision, but it's been really positive. We're training again today. I expect him to look really good, and then we'll have to, you know, make an assessment after that.
13: Collingwood has delisted six players following their exit from the AFL final series. Former second-round pick Jacob Ryan highlighted the names axed as the Magpies enter their first off-season without games record holder Scott Pendlebury and retiree Steele Sidebottom. Brisbane expects a dual premiership midfielder Hugh McCluggage to return from injury when the Lions travel to the SCG ahead of their qualifying final against Sydney on Saturday. That's the latest news and sport.
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20: As far as Adelaide, as far as Dawson, as far as Knicks, you block out the hysteria from outside the four walls, because that really is all it is. All you guys have to focus on is what you've been doing well, areas that you need to improve on. And at the end of the day, it's a game of football against a team that you beat by 57 points. Don't overplay what it is. So hopefully they're mature enough and they understand over there that that's all this is. The media hype is irrelevant to what they need to do this weekend.
19: And Bharat Sundaresan assessed the selection prospects of Manus Labuschagne.
21: I'm pretty confident that Manus will be on that flight to South Africa. I would be surprised if he's the incumbent number three. I know there's been a lot of flack from a lot of cricket fans on social media about that even being a topic. Having said that, George did say that by the time the first four-day game finishes in India, there'll be enough time for whoever they want to pick from that squad to join the test squad and be part of the build-up to the first test in Durban. So he's left it hanging there, but yeah, I mean, if they're not picking him in that India A squad, and, you know, there aren't too many options left if you look at it, I just feel like he might be on that flight.
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3: The other night, I was at Mum's place, Sean. We had a bit of a family catch-up. We try and catch up the last Sunday of every month.
4: Oh, yeah, good. You just know it's, yeah.
3: My sisters, my mum and dad and all the kids, whoever can make it. There's no pressure. You just turn up and we try and have a bit of a game or a challenge. I think the previous month was a trivia game. We used to play table tennis. We got to Mum's. Mum's place is a little bit smaller. And I'm thinking, oh, what are we going to do here? And we got there and she had a game set up. Right, she had a game set up, and I want to almost turn this into, we haven't done this segment for a while, but of a bit of a Top That Tuesday.
5: I'm hot, and you're not, but if you want to hang with me, I'll...
4: Right, I'll get you to explain, you know, the good old Aussie thing of Top That.
3: Yeah, Top That is when, well, I'm going to tell you a story, and then you have to try and top that. And in today's instance, can you top this game in terms of a game that perhaps people have never heard of? I'm guessing here there's only going to be a select few people listening who have heard of this game.
4: What is it?
3: And it's not a made-up game. You know how some families or people make up games?
4: Yeah.
3: I remember the Could Have Been Champions back in the day did a segment about games you've made up, and a guy rang in and said, oh, yeah, me and my brother play rocks. They said, how's that work? He goes, oh, you just pick up a handful of gravel, throw it in the air and stand under it and count how many hit you on the head.
4: Right, so it's not that. It's not a made-up game.
3: No, this is a, like, you have to buy equipment. Now, the game is called Bob's.
4: No, never, no. I mean, Bob's.
3: Yeah.
4: B-O-B-S.
3: Yeah, Bob's, right? Yep. So basically it is, so Mum had a, Mum, this is not included in Bob's. She had her own sort of little trestle table. She had her own little picnic rug. That doesn't come with a set of Bob's, but Bob's is this wooden piece at the end, okay, with little half holes numbered 1 to 10. Not in chronological order, just different numbers, okay? Then you've got a little stick, which is probably about the third of a size of a normal billiards or pool.
4: Yeah,
3: cue.
4: Okay, yeah, you're painting
3: then
4: the picture.
3: And then tiny balls, all right, that are at least a fourth of the size of, you know, normal billiard or
4: like,
3: pool
4: so golf
3: balls.
4: Ball size or a marble?
3: No,
4: what are we
3: smaller
4: talking?
3: Again.
4: Okay, yeah.
3: And then you have to get up one end of the table and shoot the...
4: Yep.
3: Shoot the little balls into the little holes.
4: Right.
3: We had a ball.
4: Bob's.
3: And I said, Mum, what is this? And she has Bob's. It's very old, Sean.
4: Yeah,
3: okay. I think she might have found it at a garage sale or something, but it's a game called Bob's.
4: Do you reckon, like, it's, yeah, from way,
3: oh, wait, I'm
4: way
3: talking,
4: back?
3: I'm talking way back.
4: Okay.
3: I'm talking way back. So this is two-pronged.
4: So, yep.
3: Two-pronged. A, I want to know if anyone can remember or has heard of Bob's, right? Because until I'd seen it, You could have explained it to me as well, and I'd be going, nah, never heard of that.
4: Yeah, well, that's what I'm doing right now.
3: What's Bob's?
4: Mm.
3: But also, is there a game, an old game? And so it can't be a made-up game. It's going to be something
4: a real
3: bought.
4: Game.
3: Yeah, a real game that you've got or you've bought or you played that perhaps Sean and I wouldn't know.
4: Yeah, rightio. Can we ask for some texts on this?
3: Yes.
4: Yeah.
3: Most definitely.
4: Yeah.
3: I'm curious because as we're playing, Mum's friend Lorraine was there. And, you know, we were having genuine fun. You know, everyone's getting really excited. Oh, you know, you got it. And as Lorraine said and pointed out to all of us, it was a real moment for everyone, all different generations there. This is how we used to have fun. Lyndall's on the phone. Hi, Lyndall.
6: Hi, how you going?
3: Now, you're a first-time texter. But now you're a first-time caller. Thank you.
6: That's all right. Actually, I have been on the radio before, but it's a long time ago.
3: Oh, okay. No worries.
6: Before you two boys, yeah.
3: Oh, before us.
4: Oh, righto.
3: Back in the glory days.
6: Oh, hey. Something like that.
3: Well, Lyndall, tell us, because you know all about Bob's, you were given it as a Christmas present.
6: Yeah, I reckon it was about 1978, probably. I would have been eight. Yeah, we got it off Santa. I got it off Santa for Christmas, yeah.
3: Yeah, right, okay. Was it on your list from Santa? Did everyone want a Bob set back in 1978?
6: No, I don't remember anyone else having one.
3: Okay.
6: We got it and we loved it.
3: Yeah,
6: I got two sisters and, yeah, we absolutely loved it.
4: Is it in a cupboard? Where is it now?
6: Oh, actually, I don't know. Mum and Dad would have had it at some stage, but I'm guessing it's been ditched.
3: Yeah. Well, like I said, Mum's hung on to her, so it's a ripper. Thanks for sharing. You have a great day.
6: No worries. Thanks, boys. You have a good day too. See ya.
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0: Sean and Monkey here. Time for some sport. We call it Monkey's Thought on Sport.
1: All right, going to have a look at some different sports today, Sean.
0: Good,
1: well,
0: I'm up for this.
1: Well, a different one. We'll get to tennis and finish with Aussie rules because, look out, big few games coming up. But let's start with rowing. Rowing. I don't think we've ever discussed rowing on My Thought on Sport.
0: No, definitely not rowing.
1: And our rowers have done really well at the World Championships, a five-medal haul at the World Championships. And why this is important is because a couple of years ago at the Olympics, we had a really bad result for rowing. It was one of our worst for some time. Our worst Olympic result in 40 years at the last Olympics. Yeah, so there's been a bit of work done behind the scenes.
0: Right, yeah.
1: We need to come out at LA, which is the next Olympics.
0: Okay.
1: And redeem themselves. And I've got the perfect plan because you know how all our teams have names?
0: Like the Hockey Roos, the Socceroos, the Ollie Roos. Is that what you mean?
1: The Boomers.
0: The Boomers.
1: Everyone's got a name. Have a guess what our rowers are called.
0: I wouldn't have a clue.
1: Well, think of a bird that might be native to Australia.
0: Oh, yeah.
1: Okay. And then
0: the galahs.
1: The galahs. Or the cockatoos. No.
0: What?
1: No, they're playing on the word rowing. So, well, let me do it with this little guy because he could be the anthem for our rowers at LA.
0: They're the Rosellas. Yeah, I like that.
1: Did you know that?
0: I didn't know that. I'm learning this right now.
1: I never knew that. And so that song.
0: That should be their song.
1: That could be their song. Rosellas, didn't know that. Righto, tennis. Novak Djokovic out in the first round of the US Open. First time in 20 years he's been done in a first round of a tournament.
0: Right, geez, not a bad record that. Didn't he say in the first set he looked up at the crowd and he said, "I've got nothing."
1: No, he's obviously under sufferance because there was vision last night. I saw it. He went to the corner and had a vomit.
0: Oh,
1: on the court, like a lot of liquid.
0: Over to the corner.
1: Yeah, and then he, you know, had cramps and maybe it's just time.
0: He's 58. He probably should retire.
1: And you know my thoughts on joke. I still can't quite. He's a champion, don't get me wrong, but just I think he even said in the thing, "Oh yeah, he's good, but I didn't enjoy myself." Oh, bad luck.
0: So he's
1: it's not always about you, Novak. Mm. Anyway, he's out, which is might be a sign of things to come. But like I said, not denying how good he's been, but just a little bit more humble, please.
0: One of the champions.
1: All right, Aussie rules. Let's finish with that. Interesting to read today. Darcy Moore's girlfriend's come out and said, "I won't be going to the Brownlow."
0: Well, I'm really glad that I know that, and I'm really glad that she's announced that to the world because we all care. Sorry, what's her name and who is she?
1: Well, I can't remember her name. But
0: righto, why is she not going?
1: Well, she's coming. She's making a stand against, you know, Aussie rules and AFL and everything associated and thinks it's a bit, you know, there's some issue and cultural issues.
0: Oh, so she's not going.
1: No, she's making a statement.
0: Good on her.
1: Darcy might have a plus one or not go himself. I don't know. Now, Max Holmes, everyone's keeping an eye on Max Holmes, whether the superstar will line up for Geelong against Carlton this Friday. Hasn't been that long since his operation. All right, so
0: is he like the type of player that could,
1: they're saying 60% Max Holmes is better than not having him. I don't think he'll play.
0: Right, yeah.
1: I don't think he'll play. I think Geelong will think they'll get past Carlton and then maybe have him right for the one after. Don't know, but I'd tip he won't play. And then finally, Will Day, who's a great player for Hawthorn. He's been maligned with injury over the years. Just reading today, James Sicily has come out and said, "We're really going to have to just hold him back because he gets like white line fever." And
0: does he get too pumped up, does he?
1: He gets so pumped up in the rooms. Like, as he said, he goes, he'd run through a brick wall. So we're just trying to get him to chill out a bit just so he gets through this finals campaign, you know, in good order. And it had me thinking about people, you know, who had pre-game rituals. And I went straight to this guy because I can't remember whose book it was. It was a retired player's biography that I read about this. Do you remember James Manson?
0: James Manson.
1: Jimmy Manson. He was a ruckman for Collingwood and Fitzroy.
0: Yeah, I do.
1: He was quite...
0: Just.
1: He's quite a bizarre player.
0: Mm.
1: You know, a bit of a loose cannon. Anyway, he played in Collingwood's 1990 flag, but he was notorious, right, for getting himself really fired up before games, in an aggressive frenzy,
0: yeah.
1: Right, to the point... And this is what I remember. I don't know whose book it was. Teammates would recall his pre-game routine included headbutting and violently charging straight into the metal change room lockers.
0: Yeah.
1: So he'd start 30 metres over there and
0: bang.
1: Come on! Let's go!
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2: Maria is playing today. Jackpot, $300. Good morning, Maria.
3: Good morning, Sean. How are you?
2: Good, thank you. First day of spring. How does that make you feel?
3: Pinching a punch, first day of the month.
4: Oh, yes, yeah. I'll play that game with my mum, and I got her this morning, actually, Maria. She hasn't...
3: That was a bit mean.
4: Yeah. Oh, no. She's very competitive. Has stayed up to midnight before just to get me, so no, I'm very happy with that. All right, you know how to play radio's categories?
3: I certainly do.
4: Okay. Explain it for us. I'm always curious on how other people would explain it.
3: You're going to spin me a lovely letter that's going to be not a vowel.
4: Right.
3: And I'm going to have 10 questions that I don't repeat and answer with that letter you give me. And I'm not, if I'm stuck for a word, I say pass.
4: Oh, very good.
2: Oh,
4: very
2: did
4: good.
2: She forget one?
3: Do I have a job?
2: Double up. What about the double?
4: No, she explained the double, but yeah, you meant the word, not the letter. Yeah, so you can't say the same word twice. Good. All right, well, let's get you that nice letter. I can't guarantee it won't be a vowel, but here we go.
2: I'm looking.
4: Oh, it's a good word. Good letter, sorry. B. B for Bob.
3: B for Bob.
4: Okay. All right.
2: This is where I'd normally explain the rules, but I don't need to, so.
4: Might be a new thing going forward.
2: Over to you, monkey.
4: All right, 60 seconds on the clock, Maria. Good luck. Beginning with B, a restaurant or food chain?
3: Pass.
4: A girl's name.
3: Brenda.
4: Something you have on toast.
3: Butter.
4: A type of biscuit.
3: Biscoff.
4: An actor or actress.
3: Betty Davis.
4: Something that might wake you up.
3: Bad dream.
4: A part of the body.
3: Backside.
4: Something you eat more than one of at a time.
3: Blueberries.
4: Something at a restaurant.
3: Bench seat.
4: Something you snack on.
3: Burritos.
4: A restaurant or food chain.
3: Baker's Delight.
4: Okay.
2: Yep. Got them all answered. Well done. The only one, Monkey, where your body language changed.
4: Okay. Well, Maria's not aware of my body language. But yeah. Yes. Which one did my shoulders sort of sag a little bit?
2: Yeah. Something that you snack on.
4: Oh, yeah.
2: Now, well, you didn't say Doritos because you do snack on them.
4: Burritos.
2: Burritos.
4: Yeah.
2: Do you snack on...
4: This is where it gets contentious. We didn't discuss this in the rules, but I mean, I wouldn't say you snack on burritos. I mean, burritos is a meal.
2: It's dinner.
4: Like it's a you wouldn't snack.
3: Well, you could have one in passing if you were feeling a bit peckish.
4: You could walk past the burrito, have a bite, put it back, come back a few hours later, have another bite of the burrito.
2: If it was leftovers, you could snack.
4: Bench seat at a restaurant. Well, they're very common at a restaurant. Look, it's the first of spring. I don't know. Over to you, Shawnee.
2: Yep, no worries. We can play that.
4: Oh, you got it.
3: Yes.
4: There we go.
2: Oh, because you can't argue that you can't snack on a burrito.
3: No, you can't. Thank you, guys.
4: Yeah, well, thank you, Sean. That's okay. 300 is coming your way, Maria. So well played.
3: Fantastic.
2: There we go. Radius categories. It'll be back tomorrow. We're going to reset at $100.
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6: This state has had 12 years of Andrews and Allen bringing a wrecking ball to this state. If we don't make a change now, it's going to be 16 years of a Labor government. 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And whilst I think Ben Carroll is far more sensible, far more pragmatic, unfortunately, Jacinta Allen took too long to resign. And he is hamstrung with the Labor Party machine.
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2: Friday week. Monkey on the 11th of September, a massive event, a first.
3: Friday week, yep.
2: The 11th of September at 10:35 a.m. The LA Rams.
3: Oh, the gridiron.
2: Are playing the San Francisco 49ers. It's not an exhibition match. It's actually part of their proper season.
3: Yeah.
2: So I found this fascinating when I learnt this on the weekend. Both teams are taking different approaches in terms of getting to Australia. Are you aware of this?
3: No, and I don't want to steal your thunder, but I'm aware they've... I remember you telling me, I reckon, a year ago, like the safety's really big. They can't they can't go up a step.
2: Oh, yeah. Players. So part of getting this game over the line to play at the MCG is they had to make the whole MCG ramps. Players aren't allowed to go up steps to
3: it's sold out too, right?
2: Yeah. Oh, yeah.
3: 100,000.
2: Very hard to get a ticket. So what's happening is the LA Rams, they're arriving 24 hours before kickoff, right? On the Thursday.
3: Jeez, that's kind of fine.
2: They're staying up all night. They're not going to bed. And they're going to play the game on Friday morning at 10:35 a.m.
3: as if it's
2: 5:35 p.m. back home. So they're choosing not to get into our time zone. Does that make sense?
3: Oh, yes, it
2: does.
3: So at 5:35 p.m. back home, that's when the game will be played.
2: Well, if they were playing it back home.
3: But back home, if I'm in America watching, that's when I'll be watching.
2: Yeah, that's right.
3: And so they are refusing.
2: No, they're
3: refusing to come into our time zone.
2: No, they're not. They're going to, that's it. They're coming. But hey, we don't want your time zone. We'll stay in America. So they're going to stay up all Thursday night. They're going to play at 10:35 a.m. as if it's nighttime.
3: So if an Australian, you know, doorman at their hotel says, good morning, happy Friday. Hey, Friday. Yeah. It's Thursday, mother.
2: Yeah, well, they wouldn't say that to the
3: door. They might.
2: Whereas the 49ers, right? Their opposition, the San Francisco 49ers, they're getting out 5 days beforehand.
3: And
2: they're accepting our time zone, right? They're accepting our time zone.
3: Wow.
2: So the LA Rams, though, the other team that I just spoke about, as soon as the game's over, they're on the plane straight away back to America. So it's like they didn't escape the time zone. The LA Rams have done this before. They played a game in London a while back.
3: Did it work?
2: And it did. They thrashed whatever team they were playing, 35-8 or something like that. And they went straight there, stick to our own time zone, and then fly. I found that out on the weekend. I heard Richo, the horse guy, talking about that.
3: If you were coming all this way, wouldn't you want to just spend a little bit of time too?
2: Well, that's what the 49ers will be doing. They'll probably go to the zoo and get their photo with the koalas and, you know, do all that. They might check out they wouldn't go see the penguins. But, yeah, so isn't that fascinating?
3: Yeah.
2: One team's coming 5 days before and the Rams, they're like, no, we're in and out.
3: But you're right. It is for Ridgy Didge points, so they're taking it very, very seriously. Hearing that, though, I'm all on the 49ers. I think it's arrogant.
2: You're not Abby.
3: Big arrogant Americans to refuse to come into our time zone.
0: The Morning Rush Rewind has been fully rewound. 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
14: A strong wind warning remains in place for the coast. Cloudy this evening, a very high chance of showers becoming less likely throughout the night. Winds northwesterly up to 30 k's, tending westerly up to 25 k's in the late evening. Overnight temperatures down to 8 degrees, onto a cloudy day tomorrow with a top of 15. Thursday cloudy, 15, and Friday cloudy, 16. A top of 15 degrees expected tomorrow for Terang, Mortlake, Warrnambool and Port Fairy.
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14: At the moment, it's 14 degrees.
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2: Hello and welcome along to a Tuesday night edition of Sports Day. As always, the smartest man in footy is not far away, and he's promised me some absolute gold. Data gold. So looking forward to that. But in about 25 minutes, he is going to nervously strut to the microphone and tell you who's going to win and why. We all know he's been a bit wobbly after declaring Fremantle absolute certainties, given that they've been playing, according to the data, absolute rubbish. He hasn't been sleeping at night. He knows his reputation is on the line. And for the last month, he's been a virtual train wreck. The data has gone the wrong way. But he will, based on the data, tell us shortly who's going to win and why. But that's just one angle. Our listening audience are the true experts, and I'd love you now to get on the line. Give us a call in an SEN first. We are opening up the lines for your editorials on why your team is going to win and why. Short, sharp and concise, or a text of 30 words or less. You've got your chance. Tell us the winners. And to just give you an example, I'm going to throw to you, Ken. I want you to tell me the winner of the Cats versus the Blues, and in 30 seconds or less, why? What's going to be the big difference? Welcome to you, Ken.
3: Oh, Jared, you can't just open the show like that.
2: Straight off the top.
3: Throw me.
2: This
3: throw
2: is
3: me
2: actually
3: the,
2: doing
3: the
2: you
3: fire.
2: A favour when you go back into the box and the Devils and the opposition coach throws
3: you. Who am I tipping? Who'd you say?
2: That's
3: Geelong
2: up
3: and Carlton.
2: Geelong and Carlton. Who's going to win? And give us 30 seconds of why.
3: Well, here we go. I'm going to give you 30 seconds of why, because Geelong are going to be fresh. They're ready to go, and they've had a well-earned rest. They're going to have Jeremy back and had a game under his belt and ready to play.
2: Yep.
3: They've got the tagger, the best number one tagger that we named during the year, Jared.
2: Yep.
3: Young Mullins. He's going to go and cripple our little man, Jager.
2: Yep.
3: We were going
2: to
3: take him on, put him to sleep, and then we're going to have O'Sullivan down back taking care of Harry. And up front, the Pies just don't have Blues won't have enough tall backs, will they? Harry Dean, Wiedering will be busy. They'll have their hands full. And I just think the Cats freshened up, Jared. And I've done a little bit of a list tonight myself. So
2: okay.
3: I'm going to go Cats in a tight one, because history will tell you, elimination finals, there'll be a blowout and a tight one.
2: Okay, well, here's a nice short one. Dogs win because we have the Bont.
3: Woof, woof.
2: Let's go straight out to Dom. And if you want to join Dom, get on the line now. You've got to be like Ken, short, sharp and concise. Give us the reasons why your team will win. Welcome to you, Dom.
4: Okay, Jared. Blues win because the Cats are our bunnies, and the way we're going, we are unstoppable. The Fraser freight train is going. We're better in the midfield.
2: Yep.
4: Our shorts are better. We can defend better. We can score better. We're just way better than the Cats.
2: It's a very interesting game. The track record, Ken, is quite amazing. They've won once against the Blues since 2022. That's a great start from you, Dom. Appreciate your call. And get on the line, folks, if you want to challenge Dom or you would like to push up for someone else.
3: One all at the moment. One all, Jared.
2: Yep. One all for the
3: Geelong.
2: Cats. I notice Hugh McCluggage is preparing to play, Ken, which takes us back to our old discussion that we had, and that is who is going to miss out. We'll find that out the next day or so.
3: Yes, we will, and we still haven't figured it out properly, have we? It's leaning towards the tall defender, I think, is where everyone's landed, because it seems like Fags is pretty strong on keeping the three tall forwards in his team, because they've kicked a lot of goals since they've been together. So I can understand all that. So I'm just watching a little bit of the news too, and I see Max Holmes is trained ahead of the knockout final too on Fox. So
2: a little bit of feedback from Blues supporters for you, Ken. This one is amusing. Does Ken have the lights on tonight?
3: They might think I'm in the dark with my tip, Jared. They might
2: think. Brisbane, been there, done that, says Steve. Carlton beat Geelong simply because the Cats notoriously have a pretty bad record after having a week by, a week off by.
3: Yeah, that's true too. That's it's been a bit of history in the Cats and their bye. I think they've turned that around the last year or two. But look, it's going to be another cracker. There'll be, what will there be, Jared? Will it be 95?
2: I reckon 95. I have never had a request text machine for tickets go as nuts as it has the last 24 hours, all for Blues tickets.
3: Yes, it's the Blues Army that are trying to get them, isn't it? They're everywhere.
2: Quite incredible.
3: They're trying to get out and get on. Imagine what the numbers will get up to if they happen to get through this one, and then there's another one. Oh, goodness. Okay. AFL, they've never rubbed their hands together so much.
2: No, the wild cards are just...
3: Tom, we've got Tom, have we?
2: Tom is in Thomastown. Welcome to you, Tom.
5: Yeah, boys, I think Geelong wins, and I think it's because Jack Martin has been a player who's promised so much in his career, but he's failed to have that one game where he just announces himself and says, I am as good as I promised to be. And he's going to kick six, and the Blues fans are going to be crying, saying, why did we lose him?
2: Thank you, Tom. I appreciate that. Yeah, there's a little bit of crossover there with Jack Martin. Blues comfortably, 1-4 out of 5. Battle hardened. Cats too many unfit, and will wilt under phrase ball pressure. Thank you to you, Mark. Michael's up in Cairns, a regular listener to the program. Blues are the big favourites. Blues will win over the Cats. Pride and passion will win over the talent and the Bucks. Hawks will win. Dockers history suggests they'll crumble under finals pressure. Hoyne's under the pump. Hawks have mastered Wharfie time. Thank you to you, Dan. The Lions boys, the kings of September, and they will outscore any team. Punishing team. I love the Blues fans. Geelong is Carlton's bunny, but Carlton are Collingwood's bunnies. So take that, Blues fans. Hawks to roll Freo, underdog status to reignite the fearless Hawkball brand of 2024. The Dogs to win. The last time they met, the Dogs were playing their third consecutive game on a six-day break. Yeah, that's good intel, in fact. And I think it does count. You can get a side at their worst, Ken, and people look back and say they flogged them, but you've got to have a look at the circumstances upon which they were flogged.
3: Yeah, there's a lot of detail, and you need to get to make sure that you're not just making an emotional tip, Jared, yep. Which can happen at times when you go through all the numbers and all the bits and pieces. There's a reason, but there's a reason. You know what? There's a reason for every team this weekend to believe they can win.
2: Yep.
3: And that's why we love this time of the year. The finals brings out the best in all teams. So if they all bring their best, we're in for a hell of a weekend.
2: Jared, Cats, bigger, fresh bodies, Mullins the Gribbler, no fumbles. Mostly better backs defeat their erratic forwards. Plus, Jez, Ollie and Neil on the forward line. Jez, question mark, though, to stretch blue backs. And we've still got danger. Wazza's in Cairns. Welcome to you, Wazza.
6: I'm here, mate. Thank you, Jared. How are you?
2: Well. What's the weather like up there?
6: A little wet today, a little grey, but been beautiful otherwise. Yeah.
2: Perfect one day and raining the next.
6: Yeah, we need a bit, though. Otherwise, it's going to be too hot.
2: Who's going to win and why?
6: The Lions, please, mate, because they've got the main man, Christopher Fagan.
2: Yeah.
6: He knows what they need to do, and he'll get them to do it. He's the master blaster.
2: It's a good call, Wazza. It's been an incredible ride for Fakes, Ken, and I remember, 5-4-3... Everyone said it was the geography, the MCG. They can't play at the MCG. Well, I'm not sure what's changed, but it doesn't appear as if that's a problem at the moment.
3: No, the geography didn't change, did it? I haven't seen them make any adjustments to the land size down there.
2: They're trying to put a roof on it, but I don't think the ground shape's going to change.
3: No, I think they're just a great team. I mean, they know how to win, and they just know how to win at this time of the year, and it's remarkable their timing in some ways. You know, you think back through the last few years, and they do have the ability to get right at the right time of the year, and they've qualified high. And like sometimes things just fall the right way for you. And unfortunately for Sydney, it seems like Brisbane have landed in the right side of the draw for what's going up in Sydney. I mean, Sydney are going to give a good account of themselves still, but you'd have to suggest that with the talent out, Jared, that they the Lions are going to start short price favourites.
2: It's hard to make a case for the Swans, even if they put on the big ambush. But nevertheless, funnier things have happened. Chris Scott is taking a big needle to the MCG, and he is going to prick the Blues bubble.
3: Ooh.
2: Geelong by 40 points, Bailey Smith and Ollie Dempsey to run hot. Another one, the Blues bubble will burst. Rob's in Strathmore. Welcome to you, Rob.
7: Yes, I think Geelong will beat Carlton.
2: Why?
7: And the reason is Tom Stewart, I think he's the best defender in the league, at his best, and probably cost Geelong not winning the grand final last year, but it was a huge loss last year.
2: Is he still the best defender at Geelong?
3: Great
7: That's
3: question.
7: A very good point.
2: Young I agree with you. I think once he was out, your price shortened dramatically, even though you had a good win in the prelim final. But, gee, you missed him on grand final day. But I'll tell you what, O'Sullivan, he is, if he's not the best backman, he's chasing him hard, and he might have caught him, Ken.
3: Yeah, no, he's... don't think there's any... if he hasn't gone past him, they're neck and neck, Jared. They're neck and neck. There's not a separation by much. And I think Tom would be happy to allow young Connor to take over and be the main man. And a bit like Wiedering, who played so well last week.
2: Yeah, he did.
3: He's playing very well. He's still got a few... He's only 28, whereas Tom Stewart... What's Tom? 34, I think? Maybe 33, 34?
2: Getting on.
3: So Harry Dean and Connor O'Sullivan, If we pick the State of Origin Victorian team again, those two are going to be in it, I reckon.
2: 33 for Tommy Stewart. We need Matty Hill here to call the race. Who's in front, him or O'Sullivan? Could be a nose hair in it. Bryce is on the road. Welcome to you, Bryce.
8: Boys, I've got a couple of points I want to make. Number one, I think the Lions will absolutely towel up Sydney, as we all know. But
2: give us a margin.
8: Here we go. 50 plus. Let's go 50 plus.
2: Okay, 50 plus.
8: But I've been speaking to Duane a fair bit during the year in the afternoon, and I'm very bullish on the three-peat for the Lions. I'm a Pies fan, but I reckon if it's Freo versus Brisbane on the day, Justin Longmuir is going to be shivering in his boots, boys. I'm telling you now.
2: When did the bandwagon actually fill up? Because about round 12, everyone was on the Freo wagon or starting to jump on the Freo wagon. And no one wanted to know about the Brisbane Lions. They lost three or four in a row there at one stage from memory. It might have only been three. But, I had a look at the bus going past. It was empty.
8: Mate, she was empty, but I'll tell you what. I'm a Lions fan. It doesn't really bother me who wins, but I would love to see a fake three-peat, boys. How good would that be?
2: Yeah, it's history in the making. I spoke to him during the year, Ken, and I said, you know, you're the only side in it that can win three in a row.
3: Yeah, that's so true.
2: Georgie's in Bundoora. Welcome to you, Georgie.
9: Hi, Duane. I agree with the other caller. I think that the Brisbane are the red-hot flag favourites, and this weekend I think that Adelaide and Geelong will both get it done over the wild card teams. I didn't think they were great games, but I don't think that any of the four teams particularly looked competitive enough to go against the top sides in the finals.
2: George, it's great having you wherever you are ringing on this beautiful world of ours around the nation. Dwayne's on at 12. Ken and Jared are on at 6. But we're happy if we're reminding you of Dwayne. Pies to win. Oh, wait. Oh, that's nasty, Brett. That's a very short, sharp, nasty editorial from Brett.
3: Oh, well.
2: Cats to win. Blues have been flat out for weeks. Cats have been there, done that in the semi-finals. Cats in a blowout. Cats get grand final and redeem 2025 efforts. There's a nice look forward, Ken.
3: Well, very, very good look forward, Jared. So it's fascinating, though, what we're getting is the passion of our supporters coming through. And that's exactly. But my point before is everyone's going to go this weekend believing their team can win. And that's fantastic for the whole football environment because it creates such a good weekend.
2: Two final ones to your point, Ken. Backs against the wall, Swans by a point, Hawks win as Wharfie time won't work a second time. This is Sports Day for Kia. 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
10: It's time for Ken's 10 on Sports Day.
2: What have you got, Jared, for us, Ken?
3: Jared, well, because it's elimination final weekend, I went to work on the best elimination finals in the last 20 years. You'd be surprised, Jared, how many are blowouts.
2: Yeah.
3: It's about 50-50 where okay. It comes. Like, so this weekend we've got two elimination finals, right? Mm. So there's the history is telling me that one will be a blowout and one will be really tight and go right to the wire. But yeah. I had a look through some of the great games, and unfortunately I was involved in a couple of them, but that's for another day. But we'll go through it. We'll go through a couple of these. So starting at number 10, so we've got the best in the last 20 years, the 10 elimination finals that I thought had something pretty special in them, and mainly the margin is what was what got us there. But number 10 was Brisbane in 2022, beating the Richmond Tigers by 2 points, Jared.
2: Yeah.
3: The game had 17 lead changes.
2: Yeah, right.
3: 17
2: that's
3: lead
2: amazing.
3: Changes.
2: Yeah.
3: Remember Tommy Lynch's snap? He thought he'd kick the winning goal.
2: Yeah, that's right.
3: And it was turned over.
2: Yep.
3: So that was number 10 of elimination finals in the last 20 years. So when you think about that,
2: that's just
3: to wet the juices for you. Number 9, West Coast lost to Collingwood by a point in 2020 in a COVID thriller. It was.
2: That was amazing.
3: The big USA man, Mason Cox, kicked 3 goals. Do you remember that?
2: I do.
3: 3 goals he did, and away he went. Majacek kicked one of the most ridiculous left-foot goals you'll ever see. And DeGoey nailed the sealer, Jared. So that was at number 9. Number 8.
2: Good list.
3: Oh, number 8. This was a good day. This was a really good day, Jared. This was a bit of a margin. Port Adelaide. Port Adelaide went to the G when they couldn't possibly beat the Magpies. Couldn't beat them, Jared.
2: Yeah.
3: But we beat them.
2: I remember
3: we beat them. We beat them by 24 points. We were significant underdogs. We kicked 4 goals, 6 in the last term.
2: Your aggression in the first quarter, that remains with me.
3: And you know who had 28 disposals in that game? The Volcano.
2: Did he?
3: Yeah. Kane had 28.
2: He tried his
3: hardest. He had 3 goals and had 22. But we just got the job done when we just weren't supposed to. And we went back the next week. I think we played the Cats and we were going pretty good till halfway through the third and then we got wiped.
2: Okay.
3: At number seven, Adelaide Crows beat the Bulldogs in 2015. I think this was at Marvel.
2: Beat the Bulldogs. I can't remember that one.
3: Yeah, well, Tory Dixon kicked 5.
2: Oh, yeah, I remember.
3: And a young Marcus Bontempelli had 24. Eddie Betts kicked 5, Jared.
2: Yep.
3: Tex, the big Tex, and 3 goals and 10 marks. And the centering kick to Charlie Cameron to seal it with 2 minutes left was clutch, as good as you're going to get.
2: Fantastic.
3: So that was at number 7. Number 6 of Countdown Elimination Finals, Sydney beat the Blues in 2010, Jared. And I went through this one, and it caught me out a little bit because the goal kickers for the Swannies, Trent Dennis Lane.
2: Oh yeah,
3: kick 4.
2: Yep,
3: kick 4, and Paul Bevan. You remember Paul Bevan?
2: I do remember Paul Bevan.
3: He kicked 3. He was a blonde halfback flanker who went forward and kicked 3.
2: Right before.
3: So it was just a crazy
2: game. Where was that game at?
3: That was at Stadium Australia.
2: Oh, okay.
3: I reckon.
2: Out there.
3: I reckon it was at Stadium Australia. So it was an unusual venue. So that was where that was. Number 5. Well, number 5 was last year. Last year when Dave Swallow got one to go over the fingertips and win by a point. So that'll be stressing the Dockers fans out this week, Jared. That'll be stressing them out. So I shouldn't mention
2: that. You're doing the greats, but you could almost have had that as number 1.
3: I could have, but I got wounded at number 1, Jared, so I can't go there. Gold Coast first final appearance and first win ever.
2: Yep.
3: That was an amazing game. Bailey Humphrey, Paddy Voss, each having 3 goals each. At number 4, the Blue Baggers, a bit of fond memories for the Blue Baggers. The Blue Baggers at 116 run over the top of Richmond at 95. But you know the most important part about this? In 2013, Jared?
2: 2013, no.
3: Carlton only made the finals due to Essendon being excluded.
2: Ah, yes, okay, the saga.
3: So it's a bit like this year. We brought Wildcard in for the Blues and they got through the first week. So this got a bit of deja vu about it for them. Waite starred and kicked 4. Judd had 25 and a goal and Eddie Betts kicked 3.
2: Yep.
3: And Richmond got knocked out after finishing 5th and Carlton technically didn't make the top 8.
2: Yeah, that's right.
3: So that was at number 4, Jared. So different reasons, not all just close, but different reasons. In number 3 in 2007, so right back, year 1, the Hawks beat the Crows by 3 points and the Hawks were trailed by 14 points leading into the last quarter. And guess what, Jared? There was a bloke there by the name of Buddy Franklin.
2: Buddy went nuts.
3: First final, kicked 7 goals, including the match winner from outside 50, to announce himself as Mr. September in some ways.
2: What a fantastic
3: At the Telstra
2: memory.
3: Game with the roof open. I think it was it Chris Massey, I reckon, that might have played on him for the Crows. And Neil Craig was a coach, and he wouldn't move him. He wouldn't shift him.
2: Was that game?
3: And Buddy went to work and got it done.
2: Yep.
3: Number two, not so fond memories for the Blue Baggers. Brisbane beat the Blues in 2009 by 6 points. Carlton led by 30 points at the start of the last quarter. Has that got a familiar feel about it, Jared?
2: It does.
3: Yeah, rounds 1 to 10 this year. Carlton leading by 30 points at three-quarter time. I guess it was the first coach, first year as coach at Brisbane.
2: It would have been Michael Voss.
3: Michael Voss.
2: Yep.
3: Michael Voss. So,
2: I remember half a dozen times this year, Ken, you said of Carlton, they're not a 1-6 team. They're not.
3: No, they're not. They weren't.
2: They're not.
3: They weren't. But and the other part about
2: a 1-9 team.
3: Yeah. Well, guess what happened, Jared?
2: They played finals.
3: No, guess what happened in here?
2: Tell me. Look, the lights are out. I can see. Can you read your notes?
3: I'm reading me notes, Jared. This is making it hard. I'm going to try and get to some light because, you know, I got through to the last game. And the last game, Jared, this was a hurting game. This was a bad game. It was in 2017. West Coast Eagles in extra time took the power down at Adelaide Oval. Oh. And I've got one memory. Ducker.
2: The ducker.
3: Luke Shuey ducked.
2: Yeah, he ducked,
3: And got the free kick, and he was good enough to go back.
2: How good was that? I remember on the
3: and
2: couch.
3: Finish
2: we did
3: it.
2: That about 30 times.
3: Oh, Jared, why did you make me put that at number one?
2: That was disgraceful. That was punishing.
3: Hello, the lights are back. I thought it was appropriate. The lights. Yeah. It felt like the lights went out in 2017 at Adelaide Oval that night, Jared.
2: He's got a switch here, and he just dims them when he feels as if you're going into a dark moment. That is a great list, Ken.
3: Well, it just goes to show what we're looking forward to this weekend.
2: Yep.
3: That's in 20 years. That's not 40 years. That's just in 20 years. Some of those games that I just went through, 10 games.
2: Yep.
3: So that means at least one a year, you would think, is going to be pretty tight. And that's what I'm saying about this week. You look forward to something crazy happening in the footy in the elimination finals particularly. Qualifying finals, so I didn't go there. We might do them another time, Jared.
2: But okay, plenty of feedback coming through. Luke Shuey, after the siren and extra time versus Port, has to be number one. Well, we concur there. Ken has just backed you up, Tom, in Ashburton. The only team to win a final from ninth and from 10th. Not sure where you're going there, Scotty, but North beat Essendon in 2015. Frank the Tank game. I remember the Frank the Tank celebration, Ken.
3: Oh, yeah, I do. Yeah, who was it that did it?
2: I'm trying to think who it was, but it was...
3: Was it Drew Petrie?
2: Drew Petrie, Frank the Tank.
3: Yeah, it was.
2: It was a great celebration. That's a good one from you, 1471. Frio v Dogs 2022, Frio down by over 40 points.
3: Yeah.
2: Got the job done. Come on,
3: great
2: Kenny
3: games.
2: From Gab.
3: Oh, sorry, I'm just doing
2: my
3: best.
2: Got a few out.
3: There's a lot of games to look at.
2: That's right.
3: Go easy, guys.
2: 2014, Port v Richmond, Trent Cotchin. Not sure what happened there. Trent Cotchin got him across the line, potentially.
3: Come on, King. What about the Bulldogs?
2: Oh, it's the win game.
3: Going over to beat the West Coast in 2016.
2: Yeah. I think the reference to Cotchin is he may have kicked into the wind in the first quarter.
3: Oh, yes. That was at Adelaide Oval, Jared. Right. I remember the great Bruce McAvaney saying they have not kicked one. They've kicked 1, 2, 3, 4, 5, 6, 7, 8.
2: Yeah.
3: And the game was over, so it was a bit of fun, but... Well, it's a good way to start the show, Jared. We're going to have a great game coming up this weekend in the elimination finals.
2: No question about that. One final one to wrap us up from Tony. Trent Dennis Lane suited up for the GWS seconds a month ago. Couldn't believe it. It was him. He still kicked some goals. There he is. He's walked in. He is nervous. He is very nervous. The data man next.
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2: Well, he's walked in, he's got the chest out. There's two ways, Kim, when you can behave when you're under pressure. You can embrace it or you can shy away. Well, embrace it, he has, the Data Man. When he rang me up today, under the pump, a little bit nervous, and he promised this. He said he's got gold for us. We'll be the judge of that. Welcome to you, Horny.
3: I've had gold for you for every week for the last 4 years.
2: Oh, yeah, but when you promise real gold, not false gold, sit up and take notice.
3: It's September, so you got to remember. Got to have a bit of fun. We're here now. We've been waiting for this, haven't we? With the three of us.
4: Oh, you have been. You have been horny.
3: Yeah. No, and you just got to. Yeah, and you got to embrace it. It is a challenging year when looking at it from a numbers perspective. The game is changing a little bit, so maybe that.
2: How's it changing?
3: Well, offense has now become a greater priority than what it has been for a long time. We've spoken about it all year. You still need to be able to defend behind it, but if you haven't got the weaponry to throw punches at the opposition, the chances of having success as the year goes on is not going to be there. But before we get into the show, I actually had a few mates this week.
4: Mm. Now I'm worried. Well, they just said,
3: what's going on here with what happened over the weekend?
4: Everything that I've been involved with has been great. I mean, three nights a week with Jared and Sammy has been good fun. Horny, it does annoy me a little bit.
5: He's a good listener, not a stats guy.
4: No, well, I think he just makes a bit of it up and then I hit him up. I was watching a little doco on the way over this morning on the plane. Jose, what's his name?
6: Mourinho.
4: And he's talking about, he used a line that I love. He said, if my eyes are not seeing it, I'm not believing it. And I'm like that. I'm with Horny with the numbers. I got to see it first as much as I got to hear a number. So.
3: Now. I knew that's pretty good. Like, we boxed on to start the year, and then I thought our relationship was good. And then we were in studio a couple of weeks ago, and we're hugging and we're kissing and we're here firsthand. And then a mate just texts me and he goes, "What's going on here?" And I said, "Oh, you know what it's like, Keddy. We have the fun, we enjoy ourselves, and just a little drive by. You got to embrace it. Like I've embraced the nerves around Fremantle and what's going on here.
4: I've
3: embraced this, and I'm gonna keep on embracing it for the next 4 or 5 weeks, Kenny.
4: I hope you get one more wrong.
3: I'll get more than one, I can assure you.
4: I just hope I look for small wins, Horny. I'm looking for small wins, and you know, my small win on Saturday morning was. Hutchie was in the chair. He said, come in and talk about Horny. I said, now I'm in trouble. He said, he said, go for him. Why don't you go? Give it to him, won't you? I said, no worries. So, you know, Horny, you and I are tight.
3: Hutchie was just trying to separate the friendship.
4: We are tight.
3: Good fun. But plenty to get into tonight.
2: Well, it's full on footy. For tyre power, you can get your free 5 minute safety check now. Just head over to a tyre power shop and they'll look after you. Horny, half the footy world I know is hanging off your very words. I know a lot of Hawthorn people over in Perth right now are tuning in. But why don't you kick us off as you always do with your overall observations?
3: Yeah, so we're going to go slightly differently to start off with, and then we'll come back to what's happening this weekend. So, overall observation: you had me at hello.
4: That's all. You had me as soon as you said hello.
3: That's it. And I'm talking about Zach Butters. So we just want to just dive into this.
4: Hello.
3: I think. And listeners, please text him. We want your contribution as well as yourself, Ken and G as well. I think there might only be five players in the comp right now.
2: Yes.
3: Who, if they knock on your door and say, I want to go to your footy club, you just do whatever you need to do to get done. Whatever you need to do. Zach's one of those. Clearly, Nick, Dacos is one of those. And Nick knocked on your door. Whatever it takes to get through. Zach Butters. I think Nasiah is one of those. I think Sam Darcy is one of those. And I think the fifth is Nick Watson. So, and I heard, Cal Toomey interview Nick Watson early on this week, and this is why I just had to whack him in there even more, right? So he mentioned it, and he quoted this. He goes, "I wanted to be the highest rated small forward this season." Well, Nick, I'm here to tell you, you're not just the highest rated small forward this season, you're the highest rated small forward in Champion Data's history. For a small forward that's played 85% game time in that position. So just before you come at me, listeners, and send this through, there's a little bit of a criteria here. Got to be 25 or under knocking back. So I want at least 8 to 10 years of elite football that you've got coming at me. So that's it, 25 years and under. So I, you go back over time, and this is what, I'm just having a bit of a look at it here. Marcus Bontempelli, the Diamond Club, he would have been one of those. Year two, he was the third highest rated player in the comp. You come knocking on my door, Marcus, you year two, you're done. Paddy Dangerfield, like one of those. Comes knocking on your door 10 years ago, we're getting this done, whatever it is. Buddy, early on, you could just, no worries. You come on my door, in you come. Ablett, Judd, speak for themselves. They come knocking on your door year four, five.
2: Is there a young bloke at Carlton getting into that territory?
3: Not just yet. No? Not just yet. Okay. Clayton Oliver, I reckon. I reckon Clayton Oliver gets unders a little bit, I reckon. Yep. Like year two, year three, top four, top five player in the competition. Scotty Pendlebury, year four, year five, top five, top six rated player in the competition. Goes on to be a top 10 player for 10 straight seasons.
2: Yep.
3: That's the, like, we're talking about rare air, right? Rare. You've got to be the best of the best in what you do. Nick Watson, as I said, highest rated small forward season that we've seen on record. He's only 21. Nick Dacos speaks for himself. Zach Butters. There's only two players in the comp that are top 10 with how they use it and top 10 with how they win it. Isaac Heaney and Marcus Bontempelli are the other two alongside him. They don't fit the criteria. Sam Darcy, highest rated key forward season we've seen last year by a player at his age. And Nasiah is the game's best ball user. And we spoke about it off the top of the show. What you do with ball in hand is the most important aspect of the game. I'm going to go get the next best player. There's a couple of others that I think are just short, and I'll throw to you two very shortly.
2: Well, they're lining up on the text machine. Why don't we whip through those?
3: Well, yeah, go for it. Go for it.
2: Logan Morris says hello, Hoiny.
3: Yep.
2: Luke Jackson. Connor O'Sullivan would have to be close to having a farm sold for him with the free cows. Yeah. Will Day, I like.
3: Yeah. So you're giving up, this is, just remember, you are giving up anything. This bloke comes knocking on your door, don't let it go. Yeah, I had Will Ashcroft very close to that as well, yep.
2: Will Day be in that category for
3: injury? What about injury?
2: I understand the injury, but if he came knocking on my door.
3: Even with the injuries, you'd give up anything?
2: Not worried about the injuries.
3: Really?
2: Zach Butters just got injured.
3: First time. How long is that? Zach hasn't missed too much footy, as he can over the journey.
4: Just got a serious injury. Not too much. He's had a couple of bad injuries, though.
3: Yeah. Luke Jackson, I had really close.
4: Dean, did you touch Harry Dean?
3: I didn't touch Harry. No, didn't touch Harry. Oh, I'm talking about, this is why it's
2: Harry's
3: a great,
2: just walked
3: this
2: through
3: is why
2: the
3: it's
2: door.
3: A great chat. Harry, absolutely a amount in the case for him.
2: Sheesh.
3: I had Harley Reid close, I reckon.
2: Yes.
3: Harley Reid, I reckon, to be close.
2: What about Cozzy?
3: I reckon Horne Francis is getting there. He's elevating himself to there. Luke Jackson. If he comes knocking on your door, do you just drop everything?
2: What about Murphy Reid?
3: Not for me.
2: Okay.
3: I reckon
2: Nate Caddy, according to one, not for me at the moment.
3: Not for me, no. This is the best of the best.
4: Yeah. I'd love to see Nate Caddy playing for the Brisbane Lions. That's what I'd love to see.
3: Yeah.
4: Logan Morris is a great player. I'm not taking anything away from young Logan, but if Nate Caddy had the supply that, because they look like they got that, the chip, we call it, Drew, the chip of how to play football and where to turn up and where to be. Yeah, Logan's definitely got it. And I think Nate could possibly have it. He's played in a pretty average team over the last few years, so it's been hard work for him. So.
2: If they were lined up on the wall, Ken, and you had your choice right now, just on exposed form, who would you take first?
4: Oh, out of those two?
2: Yep.
4: Oh, well, you have to stick with Logan, I think, just based on output and what he's done. But the unanswerable question for me is if they're in the same team with the same quality.

0: really remember one where they're coming out, they're moving, but we're not really sure where he's going to go.
1: Juddy was a bit like that, wasn't he?
0: Was he?
1: Juddy went around and interviewed the clubs.
0: Oh, that's right. Yeah.
1: He did his own interviews before he landed on Carlton at one stage.
2: Juddy's the closest to Collingwood, and he ended up at Carlton.
0: Now that actually rings a bell now.
1: Juddy was the most. Buddy, I mean, the caterpillar flipped through my ears. He's gone with Buddy, but there was only two clubs in the Buddy conversation. Whereas I think Juddy, I got it in my head somewhere that Juddy interviewed about five clubs before he actually chose and landed on the Blue Baggers. And, that became, as much around all the sorts of deals that he could probably achieve by playing for Carlton. Yeah.
2: Matty Rowell's getting a couple of nominations. Yeah.
1: Matty Rowell's interesting.
0: Matty Rowell is, yep. So when you're hearing what's going on with Zach it sounds like from the reports you're hearing it's the Dogs or Geelong, whichever way that he's going to go. And from what you've said, Ken, and from what everyone else, all the reporters are saying that he wants Port Adelaide to be compensated, which is absolutely fair enough. If he wants to go to you, find a way. Just find a way, and don't let this go, and don't let it be a 10-year migraine. You go, given up a little bit?
2: He's a club changer, like Dangerfield.
0: Oh, five of them. Yeah, that walk in and they just go, he wants to go to your club. Knock knock. I'm just getting that done.
1: The four was clubs. Was Jezza in that? Jezza Cameron, was he in your list?
0: He would have been, 5, 6, 7 years ago where he comes knocking on your door. It's like, no worries. Just sign, seal, deliver. Let's get that.
1: Well, the Cats seem to do it, don't they?
0: Let's just get that done.
1: They do seem to do it. They've done Danger and they've done Jezza.
0: Yep.
1: Can they make it?
0: Just get it done.
2: The four clubs that Juddy interviewed were Collingwood, Melbourne, Essendon and Carlton.
1: What were the success of those four teams over the journey? I'm trying to think
0: He missed out on a flag with Collingwood.
1: At Collingwood?
0: Yeah, missed out on a flag at Collingwood.
1: Because it was about, when did he come back? 2008
0: was his first year back. Yeah.
1: Who were the clubs, Jared?
0: Carlton, Melbourne, Collingwood and Essendon.
2: Yep.
0: So Collingwood was the one that he missed out
1: Collingwood's the only flag that he missed out on. Because that's one of the things that you get asked all the time. Who's going to win the next flag? Who's the best, most likely? Yeah. It's the worst question in football.
0: Yeah.
1: Try and predict who's going to win a flag.
0: Yeah. So anyway, something different we come back to the footy. So, hello, Zach.
1: Hello.
0: Yeah.
2: you got some talking points. Yes. CB equals W.
0: Yes. We've got a new equation. CB equals W in final. Centre bounce equals wins in finals. We spoke about it at some stage early on this season around, the ability to, be powerful and damaging in your centre bounce game. And, it has been more important and more influential than it has in the history of the game this year. There's been no more scoring from centre bounce, in our previous time than what there has been this year. And you go back, you run the history component. I love history or back history until it changes. So you look back
1: over
0: the
1: last... Might be about to change.
0: Hence why we're a little bit nervous, but that's okay. We'll keep. But the last five final series, you go back, run the exercise. Yeah. Melbourne, Grand Final Day 2021, bang, bang, bang. James Brayshaw, thanks for that. Dangerfield 2022, Grand Final, ripped the heart out of Sydney to start with. Collingwood 2023, the Jordan Degoe goal to actually win in the flag.
2: Yeah, he just does.
0: Lions, the last 2 years...
2: Stars,
0: Jared, well done. And then the last 2 years, Brisbane have just gone whack, whack from centre bounce 2 years in a row. And we're only two finals in this year, and the reason why the Dogs are there on Saturday night is CB. Absolutely destroyed Collingwood out of centre bounce, 33 points to 7, one of the better...
1: And it was a Collingwood issue all year, wasn't it?
0: It was. They didn't have the power like some of the other teams in the competition to go there. So... you look at the remaining eight and, they're all, in terms of the raw centre clearance differential, there's not too much difference between them all. They're all, at worst, break even with their opposition. Right. And the best is plus two.
2: That's right. That's the average.
0: Just the raw clearances. Yeah. They're all break even and the best is plus two centre clearances a game. So you're talking really minuscule. Whatever sort of margin. You're going to get your fair share.
2: What about scores?
0: But then you go to the most important aspect of the game, how you're actually scoring from it. So Carlton are the most dangerous centre clearance team in the competition. So you look ahead to Friday night, that's an opportunity there for Carlton. Geelong don't score from centre clearance. That might come back and burn them, but they defend centre clearance better than just about any other team in the competition. So that

0: might come head to head.
1: They're going to have to, from what you're telling us.
0: They're going to have to hold up. They're going to have to hold up because they might get challenged if the ball's coming out, out from that centre clearance work.
2: They've added Manor, which may change the
0: dynamic. Which might change a little bit. Frio, Sydney and Brisbane, all top four on the ladder, all top four from damage from centre clearance. Mm. So no real surprise there. Then you look at defensively. Adelaide and Geelong, as we said, are able to hold up against it, and Brisbane can get exposed going back the other way. So powerful offensively, but defensively at times get exposed. So if you're just thinking about this as your own team heading into this weekend, the gaps are so small. This is an aspect of the game where it's 4v4. There's no ability to roll extra numbers in and do some funky moves and what have you to actually protect your individuals. Can your four get the job done against the opposition's four in a quick little burst to win you a final?
2: Start looking at the centre bounces, and we'll analyse that next Tuesday night, Horny. But we've got 40 seconds for guess who.
0: Nice, simple one tonight, Ken and G. Who's the best shot at goal in the competition this year? I'm playing this weekend, and I'm playing for an interstate team. 50 shots at goal is the criteria to be counted. Who is the best shot at goal in the competition? I play for an interstate team, and I'm playing this weekend.
1: That's too hard.
2: Send us your text on the View Jobs text line. And that is 0433 9 11 16. Who's the best shot at goal?
0: I would have given Ken an extra hint, but he gave me a drive by.
2: He did. He had a couple of drive bys.
0: I'm a bit sour.
2: You should have heard him off air. We'll take a break here on Sports Day.
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7: Yes, you are. Thanks to Kia, where movement inspires. We've got a big list here. Fogarty, Logan Morris, Rankin, Jai Never Remiss, Murphy Reid, Logan McDonald, Kai Lohman, Logan McDonald, Charlie Cameron, Tex Walker by about it 10 times. I go with Tex.
8: What a Tex. Nah.
9: No? No, it's not. It could be in Adelaide, though.
7: Ooh. Who are you going with, Ken?
9: Josh Rochelle.
8: Oh, I'm tempted to walk out.
7: No.
8: He's got tempted to walk out. He has got me.
7: Oh,
8: well done. Well done. Well done. You're kidding me. I thought he was no chance.
9: Jared, just call me Scotty. Scotty Boland. Scotty Boland. Yeah. The last bloke to get a hat-trick for Australia in cricket. I've just got a hat-trick on Hoiny.
7: Yep.
8: Oh, I thought he was no chance.
7: Well, Lava Shane's been tipped out. You're straight in, Ken.
9: Scotty Boland, hat-trick.
8: Yeah, that's
9: three in a row.
8: That's annoying. That's actually really annoying. You talk about rattled. I'm rattled about the Dockers, and now I'm rattled about this.
7: I'm not worried about this one, but I am worried about what's going to happen.
8: Yeah, so anyway, hats off, Ken.
9: Charity's having a bad run. Our man's having a bad run.
8: Well done. The reason why we do the Guess Who, we're going to wrap this up now. Remember in finals the last 15 years?
7: Accuracy.
8: Two finals each year get decided by accuracy.
9: Kicking straight.
8: Small margins in the final series. So when you've got Adelaide's accuracy this year as a team has been off the charts.
7: Yes.
9: I reckon they nearly had second, didn't they, too, with Fogarty?
8: Yeah, Fogarty is up there as well. So that might be a deciding factor Saturday night. Two finals on average get decided
9: Scotty
8: by accuracy.
9: Scotty Boland.
8: Glad we've got 5 minute break here. We'll go gather ourselves and we'll come again.
10: Come on, mate. I'll take you outside.
8: Yeah, no. Let's have a break.
9: Look after him, Jared. Get him back off the floor. Get him off the floor.
10: I need to give him some support. Mental courage.
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24: A strong wind warning remains in place for the coast. Cloudy this evening, a very high chance of showers becoming less likely throughout the night. Winds northwesterly up to 30 k's, tending westerly up to 25 k's in the late evening. Overnight temperatures down to 8 degrees, onto a cloudy day tomorrow with a top of 15. Thursday cloudy, 15, and Friday cloudy, 16. A top of 15 degrees expected tomorrow for Terang, Mortlake, Warrnambool and Port Ferry.
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24: At the moment, it's 14 degrees.
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1: This is Sports Day.
2: Yes, indeed, it is. Full on footy for Cobram Estate. David Wills and the boys at Cobram, Australia's most awarded extra virgin olive oil. Horney's been in great form.
3: He needs a bit of Cobram Estate, though. He's been taken down three sets to love
2: in the first.
4: Need a bit something harder than that, Ken, after that.
3: He needs a shot or two of Cobram Estate.
2: He does. Righto, let's get stuck into it, Horney.
4: Yes, so we're going to do it a little bit differently this week. We're excited, first.
3: I'm not sure I should listen, Jared.
4: He's getting a full sleep. It looks like he's been.
3: I've got my legs up on this desk here.
2: Oh, yeah, he's pretty relaxed.
4: All right, so we're going to...
3: This is for you, Horny.
4: Caught embracing it, Ken, and that's okay. That's all right.
3: Yeah,
4: Sometimes I've done
3: plenty of losing in my time, mate. Don't worry.
4: So we're going to just come up with a theme on all four finals.
2: Okay, good idea.
4: We'll 5 minutes on each final. We'll go through four of them with one theme. So Thursday night, the theme of Thursday night, Dacom, we've called it. Dacom. It's up to Will Day and Jai Newcombe.
2: Yep.
4: Thursday night. Will Day's first final. We've never seen him on the final stage before.
3: Really?
4: Until Thursday night. No. Oh, he missed the whole 2024 campaign. Missed the whole 2025 campaign. So this is what we've all been waiting for. No more so than Hawthorn supporters and the Hawthorn Footy Club themselves. Manage this guy to get to this stage. We spoke about him a couple of weeks ago, might have been last week, in fact, that his form towards the back end of the home and away series had dipped compared to the start. Whether that's about managing him and just getting him through, we don't want him to drop like he's dropped the last couple of seasons just on the eve of September, and we haven't had him. And Jai Newcombe, his finals record, he's played five finals, he's been the highest rated player on the ground in his first four finals.
2: Wow.
4: No player
2: that's
4: in the
2: an
4: history.
2: Awesome record.
4: No player in the history of the game's done that, including the greatest finals player of all time in Dusty. He didn't even do that as well. So the only final where he wasn't the number one rated player was last year's prelim against Geelong. So why are we going with
2: Was he tagged that day?
4: Atkins looked after him a little bit, but they just, that was more the Paddy Dangerfield show last year's prelim final. So why are we looking at Dacom and Jai Newcombe and Will Day? If you want to get at Freo, this clearance game is probably the most important aspect in a Freo game for the next 4 weeks of the year. Because when they win it, there is no more damaging team from clearance than Freo. In fact, there's been no more damaging team from clearance in 13 years.
2: Mm. This is all the stuff you were talking about a month ago.
4: One in three of their clearances go in the scoreboard. Best we've seen by anyone in 13 years. However, like we spoke about last week, for the last 2 months of the season, they are bottom six Freo at defending clearance.
2: Okay.
4: So when they win it, look out.
2: All duck or no dinner.
4: But when they lose it, their backs get exposed, and that's the area of their game. That's the only area of their game.
3: And they've got a key piece missing.
4: And they've got a key piece missing in Brennan Cox. So can you go after that, and can you go after that back group? Because defensively, in that D50, they've lost contest, Freo, 4 weeks in a row. Whew. They hadn't done that for the previous 3 months.
2: Who are you most concerned about?
4: I'm concerned about a group of them.
2: Yeah.
4: I'm not concerned about Alex Pearce. I'm concerned about...
3: I think he's trying to soften us, Jared.
4: I'm concerned about what Luke Ryan's going through at the moment. Jordan Clark, really good offensively. Reckon you can get him. Judd McVee got dropped a couple of weeks ago. Oscar McDonald's going to have to play key back. Been going okay, Oscar, but what's it going to be like under the heap of finals footy? So
2: you're targeting Luke Ryan.
4: Yeah, I'm absolutely going after Luke Ryan.
3: Remember the last time they played with
4: Jack Gunston? Absolutely.
3: Oh, yeah.
4: So that's what I'm going after because, like we said all year on the show, Fremantle, to their credit, have adopted 2026 footy. They are more offensively driven and are more of an offensive threat than they are as stable behind the footy. So if you give them a look and you get and it's a hard ask, I understand it, when you're coming up against Jackson and Sarong and Brayshaw and Bolton and Young and these guys, right? If you give them first access, their ability to get from in to out Fremantle is the best in the competition.
2: Right.
4: So your chance is you have to go after him at clearance, and he's going to revolve around Dacom on Thursday night.
2: Okay.
3: Good call. I reckon it's a great call.
4: Yep.
3: If you beat him at the clearance, you give yourself a great chance against the Dockers.
4: Yep. And if you don't, they've only lost clearance this year for you. They only lost it 6 or 7 times out of 23 starts.
2: Do you reckon?
4: So it's a hard ask. I get it. But, yeah.
2: That's okay.
4: That is going to determine if Hawthorn are a chance.
2: They put their side out yet over next
4: week. No, that comes out tomorrow night.
2: They go 1 or 2 rucks.
4: No, that comes out tomorrow night.
3: Tomorrow
4: night. We'll find out. So,
3: Who are you talking about, Jared? The Hawks?
2: Yep.
3: The Hawks. Looks like they're going 1 ruck.
4: Yeah, I'll just go.
3: They don't made that decision, yeah, I reckon.
4: I'll just stay with the 1 ruck, I think. I think they're pretty wedded to that.
2: Righto, next game.
4: Friday night. The Movement Maulers. Geelong are the Movement Maulers. Their ability to stop opposition ball movement is the best in the competition.
2: Right.
4: And what are they coming up against? One of the best ball movement teams in the competition. This game is one of the more simpler games to analyse and look ahead for what to expect. Because if you're a supporter of Geelong and Carlton, 7:40 Friday, be prepared to sit on the edge of your seat for 120 minutes, because it will be close in terms of Carlton are going to try and work the footy around with short change of angles, and Geelong are going to be up in your face, ready to cut that off and intercept it. There will
3: Remember what they did? The Cats did it to Brisbane up at the Gabba, didn't they?
4: They did it. Yeah, they did it a little bit to Brisbane, and they did it
3: when Brisbane take a lot of marks too. Yep. I was thinking that's all.
4: So they did it in the qualifying final last year against Brisbane as well. So Carlton under Fraser, number one uncontested marking team. Geelong concede the second fewest uncontested marks in the comp. Carlton second best ball movement team. Geelong the best defensive ball movement team in the competition. Geelong win it back between the arcs, miles more than any other team in the competition. We have spoken on this show all year how there is no more aggressive defensive system than what Geelong's is.
2: So they're pushing up,
4: aren't they? Territory, everything. Yep. 1-1-1-1-1. That is them. They are invested in putting numbers between the arcs, and we are going to pick you off. We're going to chop, chop, chop, chop, chop, chop, chop, and we score going back the other way better than anyone else in the comp.
2: Okay.
4: However, if you get through, Carlton supporters and Geelong supporters who are there Friday night, you'll be there, you'll sit down at the ground, you'll look at it and go, my God, there's 3 Carlton forwards all by themselves in forward 50. Yeah, we're going to get through. No, we didn't get through. Oh, no, we got through. Oh, there we go, we score. It's as simple as that. The other aspect is Jagger meet Oisin Malum.
3: Yes.
4: Meet Oisin
3: Malum. All over it.
2: G'day, Gribbler.
4: And this is...
3: Gribbler on him. Yep.
4: This is the endorsement for this little champ.
2: Yep.
4: Right? This is not a knock. And Carlton supporters, don't take this as a knock. This is a pure endorsement. If he is able to handle the tag and the best tagger in the comp for the first time in his career in a final in front of 95,000 people, Jared, you'll know this better than me. Like, you simply just tip your lid to it.
2: Yep.
4: Right, Sam Walsh, as well as what Sam Walsh is going.
2: You're going Jagger.
4: I'm going Jagger. We've spoken about this before, yep. G. I'm always big on going after someone who hasn't been tagged before, because I just believe, and you hear the greats talk about it, it takes you a few times to learn how to handle the tag in the comp. Because what this guy is doing, I think this might sound ridiculous. He might be the best player in the comp at taking the ball from chaos into control in a split second like that. He's the best loose ball player in the game.
2: Mm-hmm.
4: Not for a first, not just for 18.
2: Contested ball is a loose ball.
4: He's the best loose baller in the game. Yep. No one in the history of champion data has done that in their debut season.
3: Mind you, this is his second season.
4: Debut season. The year where he played his first game. So that no one in the history of the game has done that.
2: Good effort.
4: So, Paddy Cripps has destroyed Geelong in the past, did that in round 12. Oisin Malum tried, too big for him.
2: Mm.
4: I just feel like if you go to Jagger and you take away, potentially take away a lethal asset to Carlton, then just give it to Walsh and Cripps and make them beat you.
2: Mm-hmm.
3: Yeah, I agree.
4: Make them beat you, because His game on the weekend, highest rated player on the ground against Melbourne, top five against Freo, and ripped the heart out of Brisbane in the first half.
2: I was staggered he wasn't hard tagged against Melbourne, to be honest.
4: I thought that they, but I don't think they had a matchup to go for him. Whereas O'Sheen, it's, I don't know, Ken. To me, it just seems pretty logical.
3: Well, that's probably where we'll get in trouble, though, Horny.
4: Logical.
3: Because Chris doesn't normally go logical.
4: Yeah.
3: So we're looking at it logically, but he's going, yeah, I'm thinking about something else. Altogether different.
4: Yeah. And look, and if he goes to Sam Walsh is going, he's flying as well.
2: Yeah.
4: And he was great in the weekend.
2: Yep.
4: But just for the reasons we articulated before. So if you're watching this game Friday, you'll get a fair idea of how this is going. If the game is moving around like a Carlton game with this uncontested marking, they're probably going to get the win. If they're getting picked off, it's going to be interesting to see how they hold up against a team who you would expect would be switched on defensively and in your face. Will this method work?
2: Okay, there's two games. We move on to Pressure Pursuit.
4: Yeah, the Pressure Pursuit, Saturday afternoon.
2: Double P.
4: At the SCG. Yeah, we all understand Brisbane and how good they are and whatever. So we've got to do something a little bit different. It's easy to come here and say, Brisbane, you've got the talent and they'll get the win. How is Sydney going to make this competitive and potentially cause one of the more, you know, gigantic upsets in finals history? And it is the Pressure Pursuit. So they are the second best pressure team in the comp this year. Brisbane received the fourth least amount of pressure of any team in the comp, off the back of the model in which they play.
2: Mm-hmm.
4: The uncontested mark, we know how it plays. Everyone knows the Brisbane model. Brisbane this year, when they've received a pressure rating of over, 170 to 180, which has only been six times, they're 3-3 in those games. And the three wins have been against teams that are all knocked out and not playing at the moment. So how Sydney can get this game into chaos, because Brisbane, the chaos and control, for those that are listening for the first time, chaos, there's more ground balls up for grabs than marks taken. Control, there's more marks taken than ground ball. Brisbane this year have only played in four chaotic games this year. So there may have been four times this year where Brisbane have had.
2: And the closer we get to the grand final, the more chaotic.
4: Yeah, so there's only been four games this year where Brisbane have had more ground balls than marks taken. Sydney are one of the best teams in the comp. Like Geelong, they're one of the best teams at the comp at denying marks, at restricting marks. So that is going to be their challenge with some, with all due respect, some lesser-ranked, talented individuals. But they might have the energy. They might have the fight. They might have the competitiveness to, this is our way. This is our opportunity. Yeah, we understand we're going into this with lesser talent than the opposition, but we have a method. We would have been
2: bored about last week, even though the Kangaroos didn't turn up.
4: Yeah, we have this opportunity to take something away that is extremely difficult to take away from Brisbane.
2: Mm-hmm.
4: But if we do it, that's our chance in this game, because I think, Kenneth, and I'm not sure if you're with me on this, I think behind the footy, Blakey is going to be, he's a massive out in terms of their offensive ball movement game. But in terms of individually how they're going to be able to hold up, a lot of them are competitors and a lot of them are fighters. Behind, like Rampy's a competitor.
3: Yep.
4: Hamling's in there just to lock down and just McCartan's play back shot. McCartan, Wicks, Cunningham. These guys, they have the ability to be able to hold up. So I don't think where you're looking, you go, oh, geez, that's a weakness there. That's a weakness there. They are thin throughout the midfield. Mm. We understand that. But if they're able to fight the fight and make it a pressure pursuit type of game, who knows what happens?
3: The only one you worry about, Horny, is your first point about the games in the September, wasn't it? CBE equals W.
4: Yeah, yeah.
3: Like that's a significant concern without obviously Heaney and Warner in amongst it. So and even Jordan tagging.
4: Yeah,
2: probably the robotomizer goes on to one
4: maybe,
2: of them.
4: Maybe and
3: they got about five.
4: Yeah. To that point. Can as well, unfortunately, for Sydney supporters. They have been belted in clearance against Brisbane three times in a row, minus 13, minus 22, minus 19. So,
3: clearly, I think you found a reason.
4: But
3: I think you found a reason for them, though, Horny.
4: Trying to give them
3: hope. Pressure.
4: Yeah.
3: Bring pressure.
4: Trying to give them
3: hope. And that can be done.
4: And I would have thought, you've been, you know, renowned for this, Ken, as well, has just been able to give yourself motivation and hope. That's, overall, that's what Coxie would be going at this week.
3: Yeah, he has to. He has to lean into that opportunity. As much as this is, you know, a situation that no one wanted them, anyone to be involved with, but now with it, we're just talking pure football, he's got to go after what he's got in front of him. And that is, you know, boys, we can pull off one of the greatest of great wins in the history of the game. For a few wrong reasons, clearly, but we can actually still do it if we bring great, as you, what do you call them? You call them the
4: pressure pursuit. The pressure
3: pursuit. If they bring that, it's like, get it done, boys. We never know what can happen. The SCG being wider, again, another little challenge for that team called Brisbane, because they do know how to find quick marks.
4: And Brody Grundy's importance on this in that clearance aspect can't be understated.
2: Right, our final game is Rank King.
4: Yes, the Rank King. Guess what? This is the first time we, as football lovers, get to see little Isaac in September.
2: It's amazing, isn't it?
4: Great. Like, how good. And
3: him and Will Day.
4: How good. And he could not be in better form. Mm. We spoke about whether or not they team-wise they use him, but individually that's not the concern. This is how well he's going, right? So come with me on this. Our ratings have been in play since 2010.
2: Yep.
4: These are the best four-game streaks we've seen in our ratings time, so 16 years. Dangerfield in 2016, Buddy in 2017, Gazza in 2010, and Isaac is currently having the fourth best streak we've seen in ratings time.
2: What numbers are we talking? 28s?
4: He's averaging over 20 rating points.
2: Amazing.
4: Yeah, per game over the last 4 weeks. He's the best ball winner in the comp. His contested possession stuff and clearance stuff we spoke about is through the roof. And his ball use as well is top six in the competition in that time. And what he's done, you know, largely off the back of him, the last 2 months of this season, the Crows are the best contest and clearance team in the game. So we talk about CB equals W. Like, this guy he's absolutely prime. I couldn't be better primed to have an assault Saturday night for 120 minutes with the work that he's doing around the contest and clearance situation. And you feel like this, it might be a matchup, you know, for Adelaide that might favour them a little bit, you know, and I think that you do need a little bit of luck sometimes with what side of the draw you get, you know, on in the final series and who you get. And, you know, some teams are suited to more, you know, or, you know, better than others. We know Adelaide's offence against the best gets tested, and it is one of the poorer offensive profiles in the competition. Whether or not that actually gets them done at some stage, who knows? But they're also coming up against a team who offensively aren't brilliant either. So they might be suited to playing someone like a Dogs, where it might be a low scoring game, it might be tight, it allows them to defend the way in which they want to defend, and it might allow them to only have to kick 80 to 90 points to win this final, as opposed to coming up against a Brisbane or a Freo where you go, we're going to have to probably kick triple figures here to win this game.
3: Yeah, what about, I mean, Bevo's going to get asked a serious question with what you just said. Isaac Rankin being left alone.
4: Yeah.
3: Because he doesn't tag.
4: No. He didn't do it to Nick either, did he?
3: No, so I go, well, that's the biggest decision he's got in this game, to give himself, if you take Isaac Rankin out of the Crows midfield, and then you put the rest of your midfield to work, it should give them some sort of an advantage, you would think.
4: It should. And I don't know. And maybe this is this. Yeah, maybe I'm wrong with this. But I feel like Dimmer, you know what Hardwick would do, that he won't tag, and this is what they do. Bevo's a bit the same as Chris. Like, he could do something totally different.
3: Yeah, that's what I'm saying.
4: Like he did with Ryan Gardner on the weekend, where he's sitting there going, what's he doing here? This guy's come on.
3: Who could he use? I'm trying to think.
4: I don't know. Like, could it be Sanders that could go in there? Sanders.
3: Yeah, Sanders has done a mock run with during the year at different times.
4: He did. Yeah, a little bit on Zach Butters, a little bit on Sam Walsh.
2: Doc Davison?
4: I don't know. Bevo is just different, and he's given him a chance to finish where they have at the moment. But yeah, he might also just look at it and go, well, you know what, they've got Isaac, but we've got Ed Richards and we've got Bont
3: Ed Richards,
4: who are just absolutely flying at the moment. So, you know what, we're just going to go head-to-head and we're going to back our blokes. And as spectators and as neutrals, I hope that happens, because it will be an extremely
3: entertaining game. But if he gets it wrong, his back line faced off against the Crows forward line.
4: Yep.
3: Ooh, that's a bit of a danger too.
2: Absolutely.
4: Like, that's where, and I know he's your man, Jared.
3: And our boy, Rochelle,
4: your boy. I'll give him yours. But he's the Dogs are the easiest team to beat in a one-on-one contest. Riley Tilthorpe is the game's number one.
2: He's the man.
4: He's the number one best one-on-one player in the comp. So tend to agree with you there.
2: Righto, Horny.
4: There that goes.
2: A lot of people on the four text games asking, okay, Horny, that's the data. We need your opinion. Who's going to win and the margin for those four teams? Quickly.
4: I got Freo by 10.
2: Yeah.
4: I got
3: goals.
4: 10 points. Oregon Hawthorne will throw them, throw a bit at them. Yep. I've got Geelong by 3 to 4 goals.
2: Right.
3: Yes.
4: I got, who's next? Brisbane. I got Brisbane by 5.
2: Goals?
4: Five goals. I think Sydney are going to be competitive for a long time in this until, until the talent takes over.
2: And
4: I've got Adelaide by 10 points.
2: 10 points. Well. Okay. Yeah. So pretty competitive finals. Who'd they miss, Horny?
4: Who'd they miss? So we don't know what's going on with the Gary Ayres medal at the moment. A bit the same as the same. So these are the players that either had a career best game or a top three rated game in the wild card week. Right. So Harry Dean had the highest rated game of his season.
3: Can't get missed.
4: Unbelievable with what he was. 20 disposals. It was 11 intercepts, and majority of them are actually at ground level. So he did it differently to what Jacob Wiedering did. If you're a Collingwood supporter, I think all you want to hear about this offseason is that Bo McCreary is being trained up as a permanent midfielder.
3: Great decision.
4: So he had one of the highest rated games of his career. I thought he changed the whole game in the second half for Collingwood when he went in there and played all those.
3: Would he be in the votes? Do you reckon he was in the votes?
4: Because they had Bont and
3: Nick.
4: I reckon he has to
3: Nick
4: be.
3: It's got to be, surely.
4: Yeah, I thought he changed everything in the second half. 80% midfield time.
3: The rating players were.
4: So Bont was up
3: Artie
4: there.
3: Jones
4: was up there. Norton was good. Dacos was still good. What about the criticism for Dacos? He wasn't as good as you. He had 35 and kicked 2, whatever he had, or 30 and kicked 2 and still rated close to 20 rating points. My God. Artie Jones, highest rated game of his career, actually on the weekend. Yeah. Going well, Artie, the last 2 weeks. Don't get too carried away. It hasn't been going that well for that long. Just the last couple of weeks has been pretty good.
3: Warning.
4: Just a little warning there if you're looking on the trade table. And Riley Sanders. So Riley Sanders actually had one of the highest rated games of his
2: career. Where's Riley come from, Ken?
3: Not sure, Jerry, but I believe he's from an island.
2: Oh, yeah.
4: He's from an island.
2: Kangaroo.
3: He's very fond of Hobart.
4: A lot of what Bevo does, spins the magnets around constantly throughout the year. His last 3 weeks has been played almost predominantly as a midfielder. So whether or not we see something different from Riley on the weekend, Tom will tell.
2: You got a Turbo Buster for us?
4: Turbo Busters. So these are the players that got it done when the game was on the line on Wildcard Weekend. Marcus Bontempelli gets the 5. What about if he had to kick those couple of extra goals? Jagger Smith gets the 2. Absolutely extraordinary with what he did. Aaron Norton, 3 votes. Jacob Wiedering, one of the best key defensive games that we've seen, gets the 2 votes. And we just spoke about him. And then Ken, Bo McCreary gets the 1 vote. His impact when the game was on the line was through the roof.
2: Rightio, which leaves us with Hoiney's gem and horror to wrap up the program.
4: Yeah, the gem. So that first quarter in the Dogs and Pies game was tight, tight, tight.
2: Yeah.
4: That was the 6th highest pressure game we've seen in an open quarter.
2: Someone looked up, it was
4: final.
2: Over 200.
4: No, it was off the charts with just how tight that was. Thankfully, it actually opened up in the second half, but that first quarter was final.
3: Last quarter was good too.
4: Pressure. Yeah, that last quarter, centre bounce goals. How good was that? And then the horror, I don't want to do this for Melbourne supporters, but we will. Oh. Tommy Sparrow had a great season.
2: Yep.
4: Yeah, the game's second best improver or second biggest improver. Fortunately for Tommy, in a final, he had the lowest rated game he's had for 2 years.
2: Mm.
4: So, in a midfield.
2: Yeah, 2 touches in the first quarter.
3: The doom and gloom of Horny.
4: Yeah, well, that's how we got it. I mean, we're in the show on a high. Me and Ken are in good. We're buddies.
3: We are best buds,
4: even though that
3: he's got the hat trick.
4: In the guest, I tell you what, he won't be getting. He won't be getting 4 in a row next week.
3: I'm not coming back next week.
4: He's done. Feet up, he's done.
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4: Yeah, looking forward to it. 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
2: Indeed you are. Thanks to Kia, where movement inspires. So shortly we're going to hear from Dean Cox, among other issues, but only a day or two before he makes his debut as the number one caller in a final, Ken, it's time that we introduce Golden Tonsils himself, Matty Cox. Welcome to you, Coxie, and congratulations. Big call-up for you, the Sydney Swans versus the Brisbane Lions. Looking forward to you handling the pressure.
3: Thank you, Jared. Yeah, big final of the SCG on Saturday afternoon. Looking forward to that. Yes, you did mention Dean Cox, the coach of the Sydney Swans. He featured on AFL 360 this evening, and he was asked specifically about the five players that have been suspended for the remainder of the season. So we'll take a listen to a little bit of that right now.
4: To the five players who are suspended, Dina, are you keeping in contact with them, or are you taking sort of the necessary space at the moment?
5: No, one thing, Jared, I'll always do is support my players. You know, I'm staying in dialogue with those five players whilst they're away from the football club. You know, I speak about their welfare, how they're going. If we can support in any way, I think, you know, we need to understand that. That's one thing I'll always do. I haven't spoken to them at all about the police investigation. And also, I think we need to understand that there's still an investigation in process that sort of everyone else, we need to get all the facts on that before we make any assumptions. So, yeah, it's purely about support, and I'll continue to do that.
4: Will you keep them clear of the footy club through the finals campaign? Understand it would be, as well as everything else, it would be an extraordinary circus if they returned.
5: Oh, I think things are changing by the hour and the day. So, you know, people upstairs, that I'm privy to some of those conversations, but has been about how we best manage our football team at the minute and make sure that we can focus as heavily as we possibly can on this weekend's game, whilst also supporting those players whilst they aren't at the club. And, yeah, there's no time frame of when they will return. We'll just keep talking about it each day and assess the situation from there.
6: So I don't want to dwell on it, but you're not ruling out the possibility that they could be back before the end of this season?
5: There's so much at play. So, you know, my job now is to focus and prepare the team as well as I possibly can and get us ready and as united, you know, from Andrew to Pav to all staff to the playing group to put in a really strong performance and be ready on Saturday.
3: Dean Cox speaking this evening on AFL 360 with Jerry Waitley and Gary Lyon. Your thoughts on those responses?
2: Oh, I thought it was really about the only response he could have given. He's quite at this stage. There's no charges being laid. It's innocent before guilty. They have made a terrible mistake as far as their footy careers are concerned, and potentially something a lot worse. But we've got to wait and see the outcome of those investigations. They've made big errors, Cam, but ultimately Coxie will be feeling for them as part of the team and supporting them as part of the team with clearly with some feelings for the alleged victims. But ultimately somebody from that footy club has got to make the connection and let them know that they are still part of the Swans until they're not.
7: No, there's not much to add to it, Jared, other than let's just let this thing play out the way it should, and that is legally let it play out the way it needs to. The club have made their stance right from the start. I think they'd put a line through their players for the finals. I think that's from round one. So I think we just sit back and just wait for this investigation to come to light, and we'll find out what exactly did or didn't happen in that environment. So I've got nothing to add other than let the investigation do its job.
3: One of the other big stories from across the last 24 hours or so, Tom Morris last night on the Agenda Setters spoke about the pressure that is beginning to build for Matty Nix heading into this weekend's elimination final. If you missed his report, here it is.
8: Tonight we can tell you on the Agenda Setters that if Adelaide loses to the Western Bulldogs this Saturday, then I expect Matthew Nix will lose his job. Now, the belief at the Crows is they like Matthew Nix, they respect Matthew Nix, they want Matthew Nix to be the guy, but ultimately they believe they can't absorb a seventh season straight without a finals victory. Now, they're also acutely aware that they can't take Knicks into 2027 with a year with at least one finals victory under his belt on the way through. So
3: Tom Morris on the agenda set as last night. Before I get your two thoughts regarding this situation, Mark Bickley spoke on SENSA Breakfast in response to the story.
9: Win, you're fine. Lose, you're sacked. Like, I just, for me anyway, I have real issues with that because I think if you monitor your coach and you're having regular dialogue and you're observing him all the time, you either have you have belief that he's doing a good job or he's doing a job and you're giving him feedback to the areas that he needs to improve on. So it may well be that, let's say at the end of the year, the Crows may well decide that he is not their man and that he's got a year to go of his contract. Mm. But if they're going to do that, it's decided on what's happened over the last 6, 8, 10 weeks, their inability to stop teams with a run on their performance with their ball movement that hasn't changed in 18 months, that hasn't improved and got better. There's lots of different things and signposts along the way where you're saying we need to see an improvement in this part of the game. You know, we want you to be better at these things. It's not simply we need to win a final and if we don't, you're out. That's just pure reactionary.
3: Mark Pickley speaking on SENSA Breakfast this morning. Jared, do you think it's a distraction purely for the club, or is there a bit of real feeling associated with this?
2: Oh, I'm not sure about it. I thought Bick summed it up pretty well. If they make a decision, it won't be based on one win, one loss. It'll be based on history, and it'll be based on what they feel going forward. And I'd be staggered if it was based on one loss over the weekend. I mean, a lot of clubs can have bad run of outs and all of a sudden turn it around and win a flag. So they're probably not quite at flag readiness just yet, but they're not far away. And sometimes you can get that, bridge that gap, Ken, in the 4 weeks of September.
7: Yeah, you certainly can. And I mean, you've got to think back. I mean, remember Brisbane was 4 years ago now. Yeah. We're going, you know, they were getting to finals and not being that successful. And then all of a sudden they've gone on and been in potentially four in a row now. Yep. This year. So you've got to be a bit patient at the right times. And I mean, Nixie's team have won, in the last 2 years, they've won the second most games in the AFL. Mm. So they're giving themselves a chance more often than not in lots of games of footy. But I somewhat agree with Bix. If it's a surprise that this was to be on the case, Matthew would absolutely know how he's been travelling through the last 18 months with the club. They re-signed him, I think, was it last year, last pre-season, they re-signed him for an extra year?
2: Yep.
7: And they gave him one more year. So I'm not quite sure, you know, that one game, one finals match can actually wipe you from the thoughts of the leaders of the club. Stability's been really crucial. I think they've done it pretty well. I'd be surprised. I won't be absolutely, you know, fall off my chair if it happens, but I'd be a little surprised if the one loss created that turnover. And, you know, that's just the way I believe in footy. You back the people in. Matthew is setting him up to play well on, when do they play? Saturday night. But he's actually not out there playing either. You know, he's got to be a few things, so many things you can consider. You know, if they get into this game and, you know, let's heaven forbid, something goes wrong with one of their good players and they're out injured. You know, there's so many other things that can influence a game of football. And I'm sure the Adelaide board would be more than aware of that. It's not just one game.
3: The success they generated in the last year's home and away season, did that set an unrealistic benchmark considering the growth that list still requires to be a champion side?
2: What do you think, Ken?
7: I think last year's draw was one of the problems. They had the bottom. They finished bottom four the year before, and the year before that, they actually remember. I think it was the year before that they got hit with injuries.
2: Yep.
7: You know, in 2024, and then last year, so they got hit with injuries.
2: Decision.
7: Finished bottom four, so they get that. They got a great draw, and they maximised their draw. You know, and they were tied by the end of last year. So this year's a different scenario, I think. But look, again, I'm going to say one more time: it shouldn't be all around one game.
3: Moving on to the Cats and the intrigue surrounding what their team is going to look like on Friday night, and particularly on one player, Max Holmes. Chris Scott fronted the media earlier today. Here's what he had to say.
10: Yeah, he is. Look, it's getting to the point where he just keeps doing what has been asked of him. So we're a long way from making that decision. But look, it's been really positive, and he keeps... hitting those milestones that the performance staff have been asking for. We're training again today. I expect him to look really good. And then we'll have to, you know, make an assessment after that. But it's a bit like I was describing before, waiting to see who we play before you sort of think too much about the permutations. I've just been waiting on Max until it got to the point where, you know, he's sort of within a week and a half of playing. So we're at that point now. So I'm thinking hard without having come to a conclusion. But that'll obviously be a team decision as well, you know, led, you know, in large part by Max.
3: There's a bit of an ice cream headache down at the Cattery with their inclusions potentially for Friday night. Is he worth the risk considering in finals previously? You know, I know it's a bit of bad luck that's attached to it, but he has had body issues in the past in September.
7: Oh, look, I think that, you know, in these

0: that I took, a week and a half. Maybe he's a half a week short and they may leave him out this week. But as I've said plenty of times before, the Cats will do what the Cats want to do.
1: Yeah, I think it's impossible, as Ken said, to have any sort of fair judgment on it because we just haven't been there. We haven't seen the medical reports. We haven't seen what he's done. We are just squirting into the wind right now and just waiting to see what decision they make.
2: And I guess something that's not in his favour is the fact that their VFL sides progressed through to a preliminary final, so there's no seconds for him to run around in this weekend to test whether or not he's capable.
1: Yeah, I'm not even sure they would do that. I mean, ultimately, the question will be about, is he ready to sustain a good performance? He may end up playing well next week and pull up really sore and miss a prelim final, and then may, if they get through, be available for the grand final. We just don't know. He's had a broken fibula. He's had a torn syndesmosis, a bad one. So it's not like it's just a leg sprain. It's a pretty big injury he's coming back from.
2: You can share your view on the View Jobs open line, 1300 736 736, the number to give us a call. Get a job, grow your skills, viewjobs.com.au. We'll run through some of the other news headlines.
1: Before you do that, can I just butt in and ask Ken, where do you reckon T-Bone would get that that sort of boldness to run with that? I mean, he hasn't just invented
0: from the Nixie story.
1: Yeah.
0: Well.
1: there must be a leak somewhere over there.
0: We've got a leak in the studio.
1: Yeah, we know that.
0: But we try not to mention that too often. But look, he's obviously Tom. The media people, they do the work. They put in a lot of hard yards to find out their information, and they, you know, I think more often than not, there's something in the wind when they report something like that. So I've no idea, because what I've found out with T-Bone, it's like a safe, Jared. You can't get anything out of him. You just can't get in. Just tell me where you got that from. Will you just tell me what that bit was about, Tommy? He says, no, Ken. No, that's not the way we operate here in the world of media. So,
1: well, John Olsen, the chairman, has pushed back and said he's got a year to run and we're expecting to be coaching our team next year, which gives him an open ender, I suppose.
0: Yeah.
2: And the only thing we know with T-Bone Kenny is that he calls you while you're still sleeping. This is Sports Day. All thanks to Kia. Our September to Remember also on the other side of this.
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0: something happening. 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
1: School's been finished for ages, and Mum's still not here. What are you talking about? She's right there.
2: Hi, over here.
1: All right, I didn't see her. She was hiding.
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17: Couple of quick news headlines to finish us off tonight for Nelson Irrigation. Nelson Irrigation helping growers make every drop count. Your old club, Kenny, Port Adelaide, have signed Darcy Byrne-Jones for another season, following in the footsteps of Ollie Wine. So both of them will play one further season at Alberton at the very least.
18: Yeah, it's great news for both the boys and thoroughly deserved. They've both had really good, strong years considering the amount of injuries that the Port had to put up with all year, and glad to see them both going on for at least another year.
17: Do you see Ollie going back into the midfield a bit more, Jared?
19: Yeah, you can't do with... you can never have enough midfielders, and Ollie's not going to get any slower. Might throw this one at you to prepare for tomorrow night's program, Ken. A lot of discussion.
18: Lights off.
19: No, lights off. That's the unsolvable problem. But Sydney, I believe, well, I'm just quoting here from the Herald Sun, is torn between a total cultural overhaul and retaining players critical to a future premiership as the club braces for rivals to poach its star trio of band players. It's a really tough issue that the Swans are dealing with, and until we know the facts, the full facts, no one is in a position really to make any assessment. But if there are no charges laid, I'm not sure why you wouldn't go down the rehabilitation road and keep all those players. That would be my starting point. Not my finishing point potentially, but my starting point.
18: Yeah, again, Jared, the same thing as let's get all the facts, yep. Make some decisions. You know, we know that the club thought of their behaviour was enough for them to suspend them for a start.
19: Yep.
18: Through the final, so we'll just wait and see what the outcome of the law is, and then all the other things will come after that, whether they are or they're not kept on their Swans list, are they traded or are they not traded, are other clubs interested in them. We're just getting too far ahead of this investigation. We just need to wait.
19: Yeah, I remember when Pav had his press conference, he spoke about where the players had let themselves down from a cultural perspective. I'm not a big fan of that word, but nevertheless, let's call it a behavioural perspective. And he had about 5 points. Well, half the club, if not all the club, were guilty of 3 of them. Was a big piss-up, and it was too big a drink for the majority of the squad, from what we believe. So, anyway, we will
18: from
19: see.
18: From that time of the year.
19: For that time of the year, it's just crazy.
17: Collingwood have today announced that Joel Cochran, Will Parker, Mitch Pajaski, Jacob Ryan, Ilro Smith and Lachie Sullivan won't be part of their club going forward. They've all been informed that their contracts won't be renewed for 2027. Do you feel as if there's a couple there that may bob up in another club, that there's talent there that still needs to be explored?
18: There always is. There always is the opportunity, because other clubs will, at this time of the year, you have to make list changes and you have to make a minimum of 3. So you're asked to do some cutting, and then other clubs will look at all the opportunities that are out there in delistings, and they become free, delisted free agents. So you get to put them on your list. So we've created the term, haven't we? The thing called special buys. And,
19: yes.
18: That tends to be where they come from. Delistings of end of seasons, and some clubs will find another solution that others couldn't, and players will get a career, which is
19: really, I reckon, great. We need to establish a website, Ken, with special buys on it. We could take 10%. This could be a money. You're going down to the devils. I might work on it with
18: You could start a company.
19: Yeah.
18: I and Coxie will
19: get into it.
17: Yeah, a nice little trio to pull that together. Don't let hidden pivot issues impact yield. Visit nelsonirrigation.com.au today. And think you know your NFL? Enter the SEN NFL Tipping Comp now for your chance to win weekly prizes and a $5,000 grand prize. 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Have a good night, Jared.
19: Good on you, Coxie.
17: Have a good night.
18: Hey, you've been a good night, Scotty Boland.
17: Bill the man.
19: The one out the back got him.
18: Got him easy. He hasn't had a great week, Horny.
17: Jared Healy, Ken Hinckley, back tomorrow night with Sam Edmund here on Sports Day. We look forward to your company then.
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12: Good evening, I'm Jamel Wells. A second Australian has been found after the flood disaster along the Nepal-China border. Foreign Affairs has been in contact with the person who is on the Tibet side. They are receiving consular support and they've spoken with family. Our reporter on the ground in Kathmandu, Nelson Scott, says it's positive news.
13: They're unable to provide details about the identity of the individual at this point. That brings the number of unaccounted Australians down to 42 from 43, and of course follows last week's news about hiker Cara Severino, who was safely located on the weekend.
12: Prime Minister Anthony Albanese is in Palau for the Pacific Islands Forum. Leaders of the Solomon Islands, Fiji, Vanuatu and Samoa pulled out at the last minute. Mr Albanese says the meeting is a chance to discuss regional security and the fight against drug smuggling. Australians are being urged to protect themselves from the sun as we head into the warmer months. Melanoma is the second most commonly diagnosed cancer in Australians aged between 20 and 39. Skin cancer nurse Harriet Clayton says sun protection is easy.
14: We're making sure that you are wearing sunscreen. There's a lot of misinformation around about sunscreens at the moment. but it is still the one of the best ways to protect your skin from harmful UV radiation.
12: A landmark report warns Australian reefs face their most severe mass bleaching event on record. Around 2,000 kilometres of Western Australia's reef has been destroyed or damaged, including three quarters of Ningaloo Reef. Australian Institute of Maritime Science spokesperson James Gilmore says small increases in temperature can be devastating.
0: If temperatures are, say, 2 degrees above, or last year we saw up to 4 degrees above, then the corals essentially cork. If we see those 2 degrees or so over several weeks, then they often die.
12: Sydney Ferries staff will walk off the job for 5 hours from 9 o'clock in the morning over a pay dispute. Brisbane ferry workers will stop work for 24 hours on Saturday. The Australian Securities and Investments Commission has finished an investigation into Mineral Resources and founder Chris Ellison without taking any enforcement action. The decision clears the mining giant following months of regulatory scrutiny over tax evasion allegations and allegations of the misuse of corporate resources. Jetstar has conducted its first test flight to the new Western Sydney International Airport ahead of its official opening next month. The flight from Melbourne carried crew but not passengers. In finance, one Australian dollar buying around 71.6 US cents.
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12: The Rabbitohs' bid for a home final goes on the line in Friday's clash with the Roosters. Souths need to win to move back into sixth place behind above Newcastle, who have the bye. Centre Jack Whiten says it's a big incentive.
15: We're looking at trying to get a home final, as you said, and I think that's very important. We've got a pretty good strike rate at home, and to start off a finals campaign there would be great, especially for our fans.
12: In AFL, Brisbane Lions star Hugh McCluggage is set to return from a calf injury for Saturday's qualifying final against the Swans at the SCG. Hawthorn is set to recall Jack Ginnivan for Thursday's qualifying final against Fremantle in Perth. In the English Premier League, Arsenal beat Aston Villa 1-0 at Villa Park. That's the latest news and sport.
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3: A strong wind warning remains in place for the coast. Cloudy this evening, a very high chance of showers becoming less likely throughout the night. Winds northwesterly up to 30 k's, tending westerly up to 25 k's in the late evening. Overnight temperatures down to 8 degrees, onto a cloudy day tomorrow with a top of 15. Thursday cloudy, 15, and Friday cloudy, 16. A top of 15 degrees expected tomorrow for Terang, Mortlake, Warrnambool and Port Fairy.
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3: Currently, it's 13 degrees.
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0: 7 past 8. I had a joyous moment this morning. Don't read too much into what I've just said. When I went out to check out something on the footpath, to open the door and feel the warmth of a spring sun on my face, that was a very good feeling. Wow. And we'll be talking gardening shortly with Vasily. Also along in the hour, financial advice with Jacaranda Financial Planning. Star sign readings after 9. So much ahead on the program this evening. I hope you're going to be a part of it. Around 11 tonight, Troy Zantuck will be in the building with TZ will bring in 2 initials, and we'll see what happens between 11 and midnight. But right now, the spring feel, the string feel is in the air, the vibe is there, the sunshine is out. Let's go into the garden.
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2: I went to a garden party.
0: I'd like to go to a garden party with my friend, the Greek god of gardening, Vasily, but he's never invited me. Vasily, good evening.
3: Good opening, mate. Thank you.
0: Thank you very much.
3: Hey, folks, if you're listening out there, he's had about 15 invitations. All of them have just... All I could hear were crickets after I sent them out.
0: Hey, Vasily, how did you feel this morning? When I walked out to go down to the front gate and just felt the warmth of the sun, I thought, oh, this is magnificent.
3: Oh, it was fantastic, but I had to put on some ankle weights because the wind was so high.
0: Yeah, well,
3: blowing the calves.
0: Yes, there's a there was a little bit of it was a little bit Mork and Mindy, but I tell you what, people were talking. I was out at my favourite greengrocer in Harvey's in Highton today, and everyone was sort of up and about. People were happy.
3: We're dying for that spring weather to come in and kick into gear, honestly. It was fantastic. As far as my hot house, got up to 44 degrees. So I checked the thermometer in and I freaked out. But it actually didn't feel that hot. I mean, by comparison, because we had the wind sort of coming through there as well, keeping it sort of, I suppose you could say, cool, but the ambient temperature in there was around 44, if that's the right expression. But look, it's a beautiful time and we need spring, and it's a nice little taste of spring as the first day of spring we had with the weather. A little bit of rain coming through in the next few days, but we need that as well, just as much as we need this hot sun to heat up the soil. Because once we get that temperature up, mate, you can start planting your tomatoes.
0: Well, that is the thing. People at Harvey's today were talking about planting their tomatoes. Around my family today, planting your tomatoes. As soon as that spring warmth comes, everyone's... It's funny how these things just trigger in us as mere human beings.
3: Well, we've only got 4 weeks before the footy's over and all that, approximately. So everyone's preparing their garden and get the thermometer out. I know we've got the weather outside, but we also need to check the weather inside. And I'm talking about the soil. Make sure the soil's nice and warm. It's got to sit around 10, 12 degrees for about a week or so in a row, and that's a good time to start planting. But if you've got a hot house, you can plant them any time you like, and that's what I did this week. I planted my first 12, 18 tomatoes already, and I've got volunteers that have been growing from June, July. They're about 2 foot tall already and with flowers and setting fruit. This is my first time out here in Lethbridge to have tomatoes in August, mate. I can't believe it. But it's a miracle.
0: That is, that's the first miracle of 2026. Vasily, the other thing is that this might be a season. This might be the year that some people who are listening might just venture into planting some veggies, planting some herbs, planting some tomatoes, and just loving the next few months.
3: Let's call it your supermarket. Your veggie garden will be your supermarket at your back door, or maybe your front door. Maybe a major strip anywhere on your property or around your property, if it permits. get some veggies in the ground, even some herbs. So some people sort of fear the idea of veggies because maybe they grow, you know, it's a short period that they're not quite confident. They've given it a go once in the past and it's failed. And I can tell you, you know how many times I have failed with my veggie crop, with fruit trees. If you don't kill a few thousand, I suppose, in my world, you really don't learn. And that's the whole thing about nature. It is forgiving. You'll achieve. And the other factor to consider, it's not how bad we are at it, but it's also the weather. Sometimes we just don't have the right climate. Like last year, for example, not many people had a good crop of tomatoes. I think you guys did.
0: Yeah, we did.
3: And a few others that but I had nothing. I literally had nothing. I started picking tomatoes February, March of this year, my first tomatoes, as opposed to what I'm about to do this year, pick my first tomatoes in September because I've got the hothouse. But again, so if you've never planted, don't fear it. Go and buy a punnet of seedlings or even just sow some seeds. Good ones to start with for those who want to give it a go for the first time. Get some of the larger seed varieties. Get some beans. Get some dwarf beans. They're easy to grow. Maybe try some parsley. Lettuce, you can just get a little packet of lettuce and sprinkle it into the garden in a corner somewhere. You'll have a little carpet of leaves popping up in a week or two, and then you just separate them. And you can actually pick them as microgreens. So rather than trying to transplant, because they're so delicate, try and pick a few of those little ones while they're growing. Chuck them into your salad. They're nice little microgreens.
0: Yes.
3: That's what we call microgreens. Yeah.
0: Yes, sometimes all you need is just, you know, one or two people, you know, in a unit or in a house. You need is just a few little bits and pieces. You don't need something massive.
3: Yeah, you don't need
0: massive.
3: To grow a forest of it. Exactly. A windowsill, a planter box, or even just typical plastic pots, or even a ceramic pot. You might have you might have a standard ficus on your balcony or some other ornamental plant. Top it up with a little bit of good quality potting mix and sprinkle some seeds around the base. Maybe not a handful of them because it's only a pot, but start with that. And if it is a handful, as I said, as they grow, they'll look like a carpet of leafy greens, and just pick them out slowly and thin them out, every second one if you can, or every third one, or just little clumps at a time. Use them in your salad as they grow, as you harvest them, and leave the ones to grow there a little bit larger. What you're doing is creating a little bit of space for the remaining seedlings, and they will work their way into the soil along with the existing plant. No harm done to any plant. Liquid feed them on a regular basis. I liquid feed my plants once a week, half strength, can't burn them. They love it. They're always green. Insects don't attack them. It's really healthy. And you've got a nice little micro garden going on your balcony. You've got some beautiful micro greens going into your salad, which are even more nutritious than the full-blown lettuce plant, for example. So micro greens are another thought for those who don't have space.
0: 8:15. Caroline, good evening and welcome. We're talking gardening and you are first up tonight.
4: Thank you very much. We moved into a new place like 15 months ago. I planted a little lemon tree and it had so many blossoms on it and was so wonderful, and the little fruit started growing, and then the possums came down and ate them all.
3: No.
4: And then this year, it's like there's still growth at the top and there's growth at the bottom, but there's nothing in the middle. What do I do?
3: Okay, so how big is the tree at the moment?
4: Probably about 4 or 5 foot.
3: 5 foot?
4: It's only small to begin with.
3: Okay, so it's not a dwarf variety. It's a normal size growing tree, right?
4: Yeah.
3: Yeah, so you can take the tops off if you like. At this time of the year, you said there's some new growth coming on there, or it's still got growth on top and the bottom and nothing in the middle. You'll notice if you take a close look, and if it's in a healthy state, apart from having no foliage in the middle, if it's quite healthy, there should be buds showing on where the leaves join the plant on the branches. And that's the new season's growth coming in as the weather warms up. So if you can notice
4: I'm worried about, because last year there was so much and now there's like nothing.
3: Okay, well, it's going to recover from that traumatic experience with the bloody possums. You can take it down if you think it's a little bit lanky, because sometimes they can be a little bit top-heavy, the trees, and they will fill in the bottom or in the middle over time, but what happens is generally pushing energy to the tips of the branches. So all the new growth will come along where there is existing foliage to start with. And if it's healthy enough in the middle, eventually it will fill in. But if you want to help it along, you can just do a light trim over the top, cut them back by a few inches, and liquid feed the plant, keep it hydrated, well hydrated, and it will fill in over time. So it won't happen in the next week or two, but over the course of spring, summertime, I'm sure you'll find some new growth coming through the middle of it.
0: Thank you very much, Caroline. 133693 at 17 past 8. We do need a commercial break. Back after these, Frank and others will be with you soon. We're talking gardening.
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0: 133693. Spring has sprung, the sun was out today, warmer weather. Vasily is with me and we're talking gardening. Your calls are welcome. If you have a question, maybe you've got some big plans for the spring summer garden. 133693. Frank, good evening.
16: Good evening, Dennis. Good evening, Vasily. How you doing?
3: I'm well, Frank. Thank you.
16: Vasily, I can't remember if I mentioned it to you in the past. I've got the 4-inch PVC pipes. It's a 10-footer that I drilled 6 holes out of a while ago. I've got seedlings growing in there, the tomatoes, spring onions. Even the carrots, I'm growing the seeds, the seedlings in there. So,
3: okay, one second. Go back a step. It's a 10-foot PVC pipe. What was the size and diameter?
16: It's a 4-inch diameter.
3: Okay,
16: like
3: so
16: a toilet, pipe.
3: Yeah, sewage pipe size, 100 mil. Yes.
16: Yes. It's a PVC, 4-inch in diameter, and it's 8-foot long.
3: That's 2.5 meters, 3 meters long.
16: Two and a half meters.
3: And you drilled
16: With the borer.
3: Yeah.
16: I drilled with the borer, six holes. Spread it out. So I'm halfway down the pipe, and drilled tiny holes on the bottom of the pipe for drainage. When I put the potting mix in it, and I'm growing the seedlings in it.
3: I love it. Okay, that's fantastic, because I've seen in the past many people use the PVC pipe, just like as you have, but to grow strawberries, because those damn snails get to them so quickly.
16: I done that last year.
3: How was it? How did you go?
16: They all grew.
3: Well, that's good to hear. And you had no snail problems?
16: The strawberry plants were hanging right over the edge of the pipe, and they were just growing.
3: It's the best way to grow, one of the great ways to grow strawberries off the ground. Obviously, don't lie the pipe on the ground, because it defeats the purpose. So there you got what there? Spring onions and tomatoes.
16: Spring onion, the big red tomato and the Roman tomato.
0: Wow.
16: Yeah.
3: Carrot.
16: There's six holes that I drilled out with the borer.
3: I want to see your carrots. What are they going to look like?
16: I've got the different sorted carrots, the coloured ones as well.
3: Oh, the good ones, the heirloom ones, not the orange ones, which are hybrids. The purple ones are really good. But they need a bit more depth than 4 inches, mate, to grow. Otherwise, they're going to be stumpy little fat carrots.
16: That's only to grow the seedling, and then I'm going to pull them out of there and put them in the garden.
0: You've got a plan, Frank.
3: That's a big job, mate. All right. Well, stick to the strawberries, I reckon.
16: The same principle that I do with the strawberry almonds. Yeah.
3: Okay, mate. Well,
0: good on you, Frank.
3: You're crazy. I love it. Okay.
0: Good on you, Frank. You're a ripper. Hello, Den Den and Vasily. I'm not at all a green thumb, writes Lizzie, but I enjoy growing small things. I grow alfalfa and a few other micro sprouts in jars in my bathroom, and I enjoy eating them. I've also been growing... What is cat grass, Vasily?
3: Well, it looks like grass, actually. It is a type of grass that's for cats, they love it, apparently.
0: There you are. Lizzie wants to know, is there anything simple to grow indoors from seeds, such as a little tree that wouldn't take a long time to grow and I'd be able to keep inside?
3: I think you got
0: I've tried bonsai in the past. What Darren James said about the bloke? Yeah, have you heard about the fellow who was so successful in the bonsai business he had to move to smaller premises? Have you heard that?
3: About 500 times. You'll be sharing it with me on Saturday anyway.
0: Oh, gosh.
3: It's a good one.
0: Lizzie is not into flowers, but loves seeing things grow from seed. I don't plant anything outside. Okay, so Lizzie needs some advice about what to plant indoors and how to go about it.
3: Oh, well, indoors, if you've got the windowsill, you can almost grow any of your leafy greens, any of your veggies that you like to have as micro sprouts or micro greens. They do need that sunlight, or get some of those indoor lights, like the ones you got upstairs, that you can grow your plants under. They really work well. It's got all quiet on me. there are indoor lights where you can get those different colours, in all seriousness, under those, what do they call them? And Darren's got a whole set of those. He grows all his tomato plants on those. They have the purple, the yellow, the white, or red and blue colours. But they're to mimic the sunlight. They're really good for indoors, so that way she can grow a larger array of, leafy greens or veggies, if you like. But if she can't grow them too big, then I would stick to the sprouting jars. as she is already, or sprouting trays, which are specific for microgreens, and they're really great. You just keep pruning them down. Never let them grow too big, and eventually they will outgrow their soil space, and you just throw them back into the compost bin and just sow another batch of peas or beans or even broccoli. They're fantastic as microgreens, broccoli and cauliflowers. I love them.
0: Fabulous. 27 past eight. We'll take a break. Caroline is back with another question for you, Vasily. Len is online as well. If you want to join the conversation, 133-693 as we talk gardening here, 3RW Nights with Vasily.
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0: 133-693. Spring is in the air. People are into their gardening. Scott, good evening. You're speaking with Vasily. Scott?
28: Hey, fellas. Hello. Yeah, I'm here. Can you hear me?
0: Yeah, yes, we got you.
28: Yeah. Okay. I've got two lemon trees at home. One's okay, but the other one, it's been attacked by possums. They're eating half the skin of the lemons. I do know that tree, it's half lemon, half orange when I moved into the house. So an Italian lady planted some seeds in it as well. So, but lately, yeah, it's been attacked by possums. They're eating virtually half the lemons, just eating the skin, so, but not the other tree. I don't know what to do.
3: Okay, so when you say half lemon, half orange, it's not two varieties, but a lemon that looks like an orange?
28: That's correct.
3: What you mean?
28: They're fairly large, but yes, they're fairly large lemons too. But I have been told people have been eating them, and they are a little bit sweet.
3: Yeah, so it might be a Meyer lemon, but usually they're not a large lemon. But then again, you know, if the tree's a good age and it's got some good health in it. Now, the possums, they're a challenge. They are a challenge. There are many, many things you can try and to see if you can deter them. Apart from, well, one tip I'll tell you about actually covering the fruits with a hydrated lime or a kaolin clay base powder, which we call CGWS, which is basically an acronym for Citrus Guard White Spray. It's a powder that you mix with water and spray it on the tree, or in your case, on the fruit. It's harmless to the tree. It leaves a barrier film on it, a white barrier film. It works on multiple levels, predominantly for controlling pests from attacking fruit and the branches and all the leaves.
0: Okay.
3: But I believe it'll have some great effect in stopping possums as well as the bitter taste on it. Well, not the bitter taste, but the powdery coating that's on there. So that will be one thing that I would definitely chase up and give it a go. The other one is actually setting up a food bowl or plate for them. As crazy as this sounds, but if you set up a plate of their favourites, in your case, lemon peel, along their pathway when they venture towards the tree, they may be actually attracted to that bowl and eat from that bowl rather than a tree. But you'll have to change the food that you apply there on a daily basis. I say this only because many have tried it and had some great success in reducing the damage almost to zero by feeding them, because they're quite clever little creatures. So there's a couple of things you may want to try. Hopefully one of them works for you.
0: Right through the evening, 133-693. We're really tight for time. We've got lots of callers for you, Vasily. Alicia, good evening.
2: Hi. I've got a pond full of frogs. What can I grow around so they can eat it?
3: They eat flies and mosquitoes, I believe, so they don't really need the greenery.
2: They don't eat plants?
3: No, not to my knowledge. I've seen them catching flies and mosquitoes in the pond, so they're quite content. A little bit of green life, any sort of green life, they'll be attracted to the water. You can grow some water lilies if you have got room for them. Go to a local...
2: This hole in the ground... About 50 years, sunny twice filled up with water. Now it's got all these beautiful frogs. I've never seen any, but I hear
3: I hear them every night too. I've got a little dam near the back of our house, and they're croaking make that sound every night. So just any sort of green life.
2: I've got 20 fish, and I feed them, but... Yeah.
3: I've also got
2: rabbits with spring, the mothers that have their babies. Anyway, thank you.
3: You're welcome. So frogs in the garden is a good sign of ecosystem really happening in your place. So you should be proud.
0: Good on you. Now, we'll whip through a couple more. Len, good evening.
4: Good evening, Dennis. Vasily.
0: Go ahead.
4: Yes. Vasily, the lady was mentioning the frogs. I remember when we first moved into our house, during the summer and that, you wouldn't hear them. But then, I don't know where they came from. They'd come from under the ground and start croaking.
3: Yeah.
4: But I haven't heard them for about 10 years now.
3: Come over to my place, mate. They'll blow your eardrums out. I've got so many of them out here. They're fantastic. I mean,
0: Vasily's got a frog choir in his yard.
4: I had frogs in the backyard. And honestly, they were everywhere.
3: That's good. I actually brush cut one by accident when I was cleaning some tall grass. It wasn't a good sign at the end. But anyway, go on. Do you got a question?
4: yes. With garlic.
3: Yep.
4: When's the best time to pull them out of the ground?
3: Oh, look, they'll start to go yellow.
4: My wife says you got to wait for the leaves to go yellow and droop.
3: Yep, I'd be listening to her on that one. That's exactly it. So you just wait for them to discolour, and that shows you they've stopped drawing in energy from the sun, and all the energy's down in the bulb, and you can all pretty much take them out of the ground then. So you've got plenty of time still. Yeah, they need a good 6 months at least before they're ready for harvesting. So do the sums on the dates when you plant it, and also monitor the foliage.
0: A quick call with Caroline. Good evening, Caroline, again.
2: Yeah, I'm back again. Sorry, I got cut off. With the lemon tree, so it's something I should put in the ground or around it to stop the possums?
3: Oh, to feed it? Possums? Well, I just mentioned to the earlier caller regarding his lemon fruit being eaten, a product we have called CGWS. It's actually been renamed to Bug Off. Bug Off CGWS is a white powder, safe clay-based powder you mix with water and you spray it all over the tree. It'll turn the tree white like a Christmas tree, like with snow on it, but that's a shield that is left on the tree to protect it against all pests and hopefully the possums as well. So I would look up that product and give it a go on that.
0: Thank you very much, Caroline. 133-693 right through the evening. If you have a finance question, give us a call. We'll be talking finance straight after the break. Vasily, great to have you on the program. Enjoy your hothouse. I think you've also just got the hothouse, so you have a built-in sauna as well over the summer months. I know what you're up to. I know what's going on. Yeah, no, don't send me photos.
3: Look after those indoor plants, eh?
0: I'll do my very best. Vasily, talk to you next week.
3: Thank you.
0: Vasilisgarden.com. 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
0: It is 19 to 9, 3RW Nights. Joining me right now from Jacaranda Financial Planning, Joel, I think, is on a bit of a break or is unwell. I'm not sure which it is, but Pat Abrams joins me. Pat, good evening.

0: You are providing general advice and information only, encouraging listeners to get personal advice. But here's a chance, Pat, for people to call 133-693 and have a chat to you about their individual situations right now. 133-693 from Jacaranda Financial Planning, Pat Abrams. Super and tax changes. Some of these things seem to be changing and then they get there's a bit of a, you know, some of them, a bit of a reversal. What's the situation at the moment?
1: Yeah, look, super relevant super thresholds tend to change every couple of years in line with inflation. So it's good to be aware of what the relevant caps and thresholds are. It applies to contributions. So this year, contribution limits have gone up. So it's increased the amount you can put into super, whether that's via employer contributions or personal contributions. So it was 30,000 last financial year for concessional contributions. It's now 32,500. So that is a mix of employer and salary sacrifice. Mm-hmm. And then non-concessional contributions, which are the larger after-tax contributions, have gone up from 120 last financial year to 130 this year. So a bit more room to put money into super.
0: When you say this year, that's in this new financial year?
1: This new financial year, FY26-27. Yeah.
0: 133-693 is the number if you have a question for Pat Abrams from Jacaranda Financial Planning. And I will give you information about the next seminar, which is coming up in a few weeks' time. In fact, grand final week here in Melbourne in the Rialto building on Collins Street. General TBC and TSB, you better explain what that is, to 2.1 million.
1: Yeah, they can be a little bit confusing, but they're related. They sort of work together. So TSB stands for total super balance.
0: Right.
1: So that determines your ability to continue to put more money into super. So if you're working and you receive employer contributions, you can actually continue to receive employer contributions regardless of what your super balance is. But once your super balance goes above 2.1 million, you can't put in any more of those large non-concessional contributions, which are the $130,000 a year contributions. But you can continue with concessional and employer. Now, the TBC, as opposed to the TSB, the TBC is the transfer balance cap. So this simply refers to the amount of superannuation that you can transfer into the pension phase of super once you're eligible to do that.
0: Okay. Financial year 26-27, what's the grace period?
1: So the grace period, I suppose, what people are generally referring to is with the federal budget, which is now passed royal assent, there are a couple of quite significant changes coming down the line, particularly for some larger superannuation balances. So when you've got a super balance above $3 million, there's another tax being levied called Division 296 tax. And if you've got greater than $10 million in super, if you're lucky enough to have that much, there's another 10% tax on top of that. Now, the grace period refers to this current financial year that we're in, that people who might fall into that category actually have time to get their affairs in order to set themselves up before these new thresholds kick in. So the new taxes apply from July next year, so from FY27-28, but up to the end of the current financial year, so through to June, you could, you know, make some changes, transfer some assets or what have you to put yourself in the best position prior to these new taxes in super coming into place.
0: 133-693. Lots of calls for you, Pat. Cliff, good evening. Go ahead.
2: Yeah, hi. Thank you. I'm thinking of giving some shares to my son. I'm just worried about the tax implications, not only for myself, but for him if he was to receive these shares. Is it better for me to sell the shares and just give him the money?
1: Look, not necessarily, Cliff. When you're wanting to transfer the ownership of shares, it's going to have the same tax implications as selling them. So both are considered to be a CGT event. So once the shares effectively leave your name, you'll be regarded as having disposed of them and there'll be a capital gains tax event. So depending on what type of shares they are and how easy they might be to sell, you know, if there are very liquid shares, like large ASX shares, they might be very easy to sell and you could do it that way. If they're a little bit harder to sell, then a transfer could be possible, but there'll still be capital gains tax applicable.
0: Any other question, Cliff?
2: That's fine. Thanks a lot.
0: Yeah. Good on you. Thank you. Liz, welcome along.
3: Oh, good evening,
1: Pat. Hi, Liz.

0: going?
1: Hi. How do I explain my situation? I'm 64 years old, have just been diagnosed with a severe medical problem, life-threatening.
0: I'm sorry about that.
1: No, that's life. Hey, I've only got $148,000 in my super. I need to retire, but I'm going to inherit quite a good sum of money when my brothers stop fighting.
2: Oh, yes.
1: What do I do? Do I access my super, or should I hang out?
2: Look, it does depend a little bit on your financial situation, Liz. So if you're still working and you're still able to meet ends meet, as it were, then perhaps you don't need to access super just yet. But being 64, it's possible that you may be able to, well, certainly if you were to retire, you'd become eligible to access super. And if you think that would help tide you over until such time as inheritance monies are received, then that's certainly something that you could do.
1: Yes, because I can't work anymore. I just can't.
2: Yeah. Well, look, in that instance, yes, you know, if you were to retire, you would be able to access your super. You'd have access to all of it. And look, not without knowing the entire situation and the timing, I suppose, around inheritances, that might help with your cash flow for the intervening period before that inheritance money is received.
1: Yeah.
0: Liz, yeah, I hope you can work your way through a very difficult time. And thank you for calling in this evening. It's 12 to 9. Glenn, welcome. Glenn?
3: Yeah, hello.
0: Hi, Glenn.
3: Yeah, g'day. I forget your expert's name.
2: It's Pat, Glenn. How are you going?
3: Pat, sorry. Yeah. I have $750,000 in super. I'm 66, turned 67 in December.
0: Mm-hmm.
3: I doubt whether I'll be able to get the pension, but I'm not sure about that. But
0: do you have a specific question for Pat?
3: Yeah. I am thinking of opening our Choice Income. I'm with Australian Super.
2: Yep.
3: Choice Income account, which pays you fortnightly. What do you know about that?
2: Sorry, Glenn, what type of account are you thinking of opening?
3: Choice Income through Australian Super.
2: Choice Income. Okay, look, I must admit to not be familiar with the specific product you're talking about, but if it's through Australian Super, it sounds like it's probably a retirement income stream product, which is a fairly standard type.
3: Yeah,
2: yep. So a fairly standard type of product that you can access and then pay yourself a regular pension out of your superannuation balance. So being 66, you're certainly eligible to open that type of an account. You generally should be able to nominate the amount that you receive fortnightly. It'll be subject to a minimum amount being 5% of your balance. So you'll need to take a minimum of 5% every year. But beyond that, you can choose any amount that you wish. And then, look, also be good to know, you know, if there are any terms and conditions or what the account is going to be invested in, to know those sorts of things. But on the face of it, it sounds like something you'd be eligible to open, but certainly read about it to make sure you know what you're going into.
0: Good on you. We will take a break. We've got lots of calls. 133-693. We'll try and get through as many as we possibly can with Pat Abrams from Jacaranda Financial Planning. 133-693. Just to let you know also, Thursday the 24th, grand final week, Thursday the 24th, 6 p.m. start. Rialto South Tower, that's 525 Collins Street. We all know where the Rialto building is. It'll take probably about an hour and 15 minutes of your time. You'll have so much information to take on board. All you have to do is either go to jacarandafp.com.au or 1-800-40-2610 to book your free seats. Yes, free, but you do need to book those spots. 133-693. 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
0: It is almost 5 to 9. 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It is free, but you do need to book your seat. Noel, good evening. You're speaking with Pat. What's your question?
12: Good evening, gentlemen. Pat, who were the best over the last 5 years superannuation funds?
2: The best over the last 5 years?
12: Look, you just go 10 years, but like I'm with CBUS, how do they rate, and is there other ones better?
2: Look, what you generally find is that different super funds, whether it's industry funds, retail funds, are going to have some years where they are the best, some years where they're not the best. And so I don't know off the top of my head, if you're sort of talking about a 5-10 year period, who the best funds have been. But what you want to make sure is the fund that you are with is broadly in line with other funds. And that information, you know, is generally pretty readily available. You can check, you know, Money Smart website, the government's Money Smart website, which would take you to a superannuation comparison tool, and you'd be able to compare the returns of different funds over different periods of time. So unfortunately don't know which was the best over the last 5 years, but look, yeah, you just want to check to see that yours is keeping up with the pace, I suppose.
0: Thank you very much, Noel. George, good evening.
13: Oh, good evening, thanks. Look, I've got a couple of properties in a discretionary trust, which I had for a long time. I'm 59 years old. They generate about $80,000 of income. With these new tax laws, am I better off taking them out of that discretionary trust now because I don't have any any asset protection issues. I'm single now, all done.
2: Yeah.
13: And 59 to put them in a super fund or in my own name.
2: Yeah.
13: I'm not paying much tax on that income up until now with the kids.
2: That is a really good question, Noel. With George. Sorry, George, my apologies. With the new rules coming in, there's two relevant dates that are going to apply to discretionary trusts. So from the 1st of July 2027, next year, they're bringing in the new capital gains tax rules. Of course, for properties that you already own prior to July next year, there is grandfathering, so you'd still continue to receive the 50% discount on any gains you've made on those properties up to July 2027. But another really significant one for you to be aware of is from July 2028, there's going to be a minimum 30% tax on trust distributions. And that's irrespective of what your personal marginal tax rate is. So, look, it's a really good question to get some tax advice on because lots of people are going to be caught up in this situation where they may want to restructure the ownership of properties that are inside a trust. There is a three-year rollover window that they're going to give you starting in July 2027 for 3 years to be able to move assets out of a trust into another structure like your own name or a company name. Now, you'd need to be aware of what stamp duty might apply to that sort of transfer, but the rollover is specifically relying to CGT rollover. So a three-year window to address it. But those new taxes will kick in particularly for you from 2028 with the 30% tax on trust distributions.
0: George, thank you very much for your call. We're heading towards 9 o'clock, which means we're running out of time. Pat, how's the Aussie market looking? Stock market.
2: Look, it's been quite strong, actually. We've just finished the reporting season, so company reporting their earnings for the 6 months, and it's been broadly very positive. I think 4 out of 5 companies that reported actually beat expectations in terms of analysts' expectations. There's also been a big jump in the amount of dividends that were announced by a lot of companies. Two in three companies increased their dividends. So if you own shares in BHP or CBA, there's some big dividends coming your way.
0: Pat Abrams, great to have you on the program. jacarandafp.com.au or 1800 40 2610 to book your free seats at the next seminar. Pat, talk to you next week.
2: Thanks, Dennis.
0: Good on you, mate. Thank you. Rose is along from Absolute Soul Secrets with star sign readings and predictions. That's next. 3RW.
14: BFM National News. Harvey Norman's renos are underway, and so is their renovation sale, clearing stock and slashing prices. Good evening, I'm Jamel Wills. A second Australian has been found safe after being reported missing in the Nepal floods. The person has been found on the Tibetan side of the border and has made contact with family. They're being assisted by consular officials. Assistant Foreign Minister Matt Thistlethwaite says it brings the number of missing Australians down to 42.
15: And the conditions facing those search and recovery teams are extremely challenging. So we're thinking of the family and friends of those who are still missing, and now our DFAT officials are working around the clock with the Nepalese authorities to try and locate them.
14: There are reports a former ADF combat medic has been killed fighting as a volunteer in Ukraine under fire from Russian forces. His former Australian Army colleague, Federal Liberal MP Philip Thompson, says he died in action last Wednesday. Mr Thompson says his former colleague served with the Townsville-based 1st Battalion, Royal Australian Regiment, and was deployed to Malaysia and PNG. WA Labor Minister Daniel Pastorelli says no seat is safe after One Nation's by-election win. Pauline Hanson's party won the once-safe Labor seat of Secret Harbour on the weekend. Mr Pastorelli admits they've underestimated the minor party.
16: We did underestimate One Nation. The voters of Secret Harbour were attracted to One Nation at that by-election. You know, nearly 4 in 10 people voted One Nation, when just over 2 in 10 voted for WA Labor. So we have a lot of work to do to regain the trust.
14: Police are investigating if a fatal home invasion in Sydney's southwest was a case of mistaken identity. Dusty Fitzpatrick reports.
17: A man in his 20s was shot dead during a home invasion in Glen Alpine. Police have been told his attackers fled before they arrived on the scene. Officers are looking into a social media post, which appears to suggest the victim may not have been the intended target of the shooting. Acting Superintendent Gretchen Atkins says the man who was killed isn't known to police for any serious offences.
18: The victim is known for traffic offence.
17: Dusty Fitzpatrick, Sydney.
14: A man hit with a cricket bat while trying to stop someone stealing from a Salvation Army store in Melbourne has been discharged from hospital. The 75-year-old was attacked while confronting a 30-year-old man who also tried to steal his phone. Members of the public held him down until police arrived. This woman found the injured man.
19: He was really injured. He was crying out and in a lot of pain. We just thought he had taken a bad fall or something, and he was laying on the ground with his arms out and he was yelling, like, don't leave me, don't leave me. And he wanted to call his wife, so he was in, like, a really bad state.
14: In finance, one Australian dollar buying around 71.6 US cents.
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14: The Sharks are looking to turn their form around in their last match before the NRL finals. They play the Storm Saturday night, having lost 3 of their past 4 games. Skipper Cam McGuinness says they still have the quality to challenge for the premiership.
21: The pressure's there, you all know it. It's about, yeah, making sure the boys believe in what we've done all year, what we've done for 5 years, really.
14: Cats midfielder Max Holmes could return from injury for Friday's AFL elimination final against Carlton. Officials say the 24-year-old's doing all the right things to make a timely appearance. Fast bowling trio Pat Cummins, Josh Hazlewood and Mitch Stark have been named in Australia's one-day squad for tours of Zimbabwe and South Africa. That's news and sport.
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8: A strong wind warning remains in place for the coast. Cloudy this evening, a very high chance of showers becoming less likely throughout the night. Winds northwesterly up to 30 k's, tending westerly up to 25 k's in the late evening. Overnight temperatures down to 8 degrees, onto a cloudy day tomorrow with a top of 15. Thursday cloudy, 15, and Friday cloudy, 16. A top of 15 degrees expected tomorrow for Terang, Mortlake, Warrnambool and Port Fairy.
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8: Currently, it's 13 degrees.
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10: 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With astrologist Rose Smith.
11: Rose Smith is from Absolute Soul Secrets. You can find that on Facebook. Rose, good evening.
12: Good evening, Dennis. Hello, everyone.
11: Everyone, I think everyone in Melbourne has already rung you, Rose. We have a full board of calls. And why don't we just whip into it? Norma, good evening and welcome. What star sign are you?
13: Oh, good evening, Dennis and Rose. I am Libra.
14: Oh, hello, fellow Libra. How are you?
13: I'm pretty good, thank you.
14: That's good. Now, this is good what I'm seeing. It's a ladder, which means you're rising up in terms of advancing yourself and especially your spirituality. So this is going to bring a lot of sort of natural gifts to the fore. You might find yourself feeling more creative, but also more than that, it's like your intuition or insight into a situation is increasing. So you could become quite wise, but I also feel that other people are going to notice that.
11: There you go. Any other question, Norma?
13: No, I think that's about all I need to know.
11: There you go. Thank you very much for your call. Hello, Jane.
15: Good evening, Dennis. Good evening, Rose. Aries, 31st of March.
14: Yeah, hi there. I'm looking at, it's like, it reminds me of something a bit old-fashioned, like an old-fashioned washing machine. So you could feel like you're in a bit of a spin-dry cycle or something, going around in circles. But look, what it's about is sort of like a clean-up, like maybe you're thinking, how can I improve my life, or there's some sort of self-improvement going on there. And also I feel something about your identity or appearance you might decide to change.
11: Does this all ring a bell, Jane?
15: Yeah, probably. There's one other thing may I quickly mention, Rose. Yes. I was listening to Dennis about 2 weeks ago, and I'm sitting in my little bunker, which is a building apart from the house, and I hear a knock on the window. And like Dennis suggested, and I thought maybe it was a bird, but it wasn't a bird because it was a knock-knock. 5 minutes went past and another knock-knock on the window.
16: Another right. 5 minutes went past, and another knock, knock. Phoned wow. the person inside the house. It's fully fenced. I'd hear, and there was no one there. What does that mean, Rose?
14: Oh, I think someone's trying to send you a message. Look, it could have been something as simple as like a branch or something, but that's not the
16: no,
14: point.
16: No, it wasn't. No, there aren't any branches near. It was definitely a knock-knock.
14: Yeah, so it's not the point how it happened. The point is that it's like somebody's trying to get through to you and there's a message coming through. So I think it's about like increasing your sensitivity or your awareness to weird things, if you like. These things actually happen very often. Like the more you tune into it, the more things you'll find that are strange. And then you sort of get into the flow of it and start to understand when things happen, why they happen, you know. So I think it's more about trying to get your attention and saying, look, there's messages around all the time.
11: Jane,
16: okay, thank you very much.
11: Thank you very much for your call. Cheryl, good evening and welcome. What star sign are you?
17: Capricorn, lovely.
14: Yes, hi there, Cheryl. I see a very old-fashioned iron. It might be old-fashioned, but it doesn't matter. It still works. It's one that you used to put on the fire, just a little bit before my time. You used to actually put it on the fire and heat it up and then iron the clothes. So it's not even electric. But the point is that it works. And this is about you ironing out problems. And again, similar to the last caller, it's to do with your identity and maybe appearance, but with you I feel a little bit more the focus is on independence and autonomy. So you saying what you want and being more assertive and getting what you want, and you're in the process of ironing out all those creases that have sort of held you back in the past.
11: There you go, Cheryl. How does that make you feel?
17: Yeah, okay, I'll concentrate on that. But I was just wondering if there was someone coming into my life. I've been a widow for 16 years and I'm just wondering if the person that I'm thinking of will call and reconnect, I guess.
14: Reconnect, that's the perfect word. I'm laughing because what I was seeing while you were talking was a PowerPoint going into the wall and the power switch being turned on. So is there a reconnection happening? Yes. And will it be favourable to you? Yes, because it's going to give you more power. Now, I don't know if it is the same person that you're thinking of, but I do know what I saw, and there's more power coming to you. And with that will be more confidence and almost like living again. It's like reanimating you. You come alive again.
17: Okay. All right.
11: Good on you,
14: and
11: Cheryl.
14: Yeah, that'll be within 12 months.
17: 12 months. Okay. Thank you so much.
11: Lovely. Thank you for your thanks for your call. Max, good evening. Star sign.
18: Cancer. How are we? Yeah, Cancer.
11: Yeah, good.
14: Yes. Hi there, Max. Okay. What am I saying for you? Things are a little bit unclear. I feel like you're looking for direction in life and maybe looking back on the past or even looking around you at the moment, it's not really giving you the direction that maybe you could hope for. However, there is a light. It's like I'm in a dark tunnel and I'm climbing up a ladder to the light. And the light is coming, so I'm getting closer and closer. So this is hopeful because light is like insight, awareness. It's like you're firing on all cylinders, your logical mind and intuition, okay? So I feel like you're going up a level. It's like a promotion.
11: There you go, Max. Any other questions?
18: Do with work? Yeah, has that got to do with work, or could you say anything to do with work?
14: It could be work, but it's not just work. I feel it's all areas or multiple levels of your life. But when you say the word work, I see a path. The path is clear. It's a little bit meandering, and by that I mean it goes one direction, then it goes another direction. It's not exactly a straight path, so you might have to take something that you'd rather not take, but that's like a stepping stone to the next thing, and then another stepping stone and so on. So there is a path laid out as far as your work goes, but it's not straightforward.
11: Good on you, Max. Thanks for your call. Thanks for all your patience. Lots of people waiting to talk to you, Rose. Chris, Mari or Marie, Liz, Tony, Sally and Dylan, we'll get to you shortly. 3AW taking your calls for Rose Smith from Absolute Soul Secrets. Let's see what Rose has to offer you after these.
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11: Wonderful 3693. Rose Smith is with me from Absolute Soul Secrets, taking your calls. Hello, Chris.
28: Hi, Dennis. Hi, Rose. I'm a Capricorn.
14: Yeah, hi, Chris. First thing I see is like a string of pearls, which might seem a bit strange for a guy, but it's about wise words. So I feel like you've got a very practical nature and the ability to cut through, you know, well, maybe you don't know, but a lot of people do get confused. And it's a bit like walking in a fog. You may have felt like that at some point, but your groundedness and down to earth actually protects you a lot from that type of thing. And what you've got is the ability to talk to other people and then just say it really plainly and straight, and so they get it rather than wandering around in a fog. So I think you'll be doing something, you'll be saying something like that pretty soon to someone who's been a bit lost. Alternatively, if it's not you actually saying it, somebody's saying it to you if you're the one that feels lost.
11: Chris, thank you very much for your call. Mari or Marie, good evening.
0: Hi. Hi, Dennis. Hi, Rose.
11: Go ahead.
14: Yeah, hi. What star sign are you?
0: I'm Gemini, 8th of June.
14: Right. Okay, Gemini. This is strange. I'm seeing a knife, like a butter knife. This reminds me of Mars, of course, and yesterday Mars was in Cancer squaring Saturn. What this means is people should be careful with instruments like knives or, you know, something sharp that, you know, could cut themselves. The other thing that goes with that are slips and trips. So I would say to you, be careful about knives or scissors, cutting yourself just on the hand, nothing major, nothing at all like that. Sometimes it can bring a feeling of restlessness. You want to do something, you want to move ahead, but you can't quite, something's holding you back. But not to worry, it will soon clear if you have been feeling like you need some variety or excitement or something different in your life. It won't happen overnight, but it will happen. Did you have a question?
0: Yeah, can you see any kind of employment or in the beginning or something?
14: They're showing me butter. It's still on the knife thing with the butter. I don't really know what that means. Bread and butter. Bread and butter. Okay, and you asked me about employment. Reminds me, I don't know if you know, you probably are not old enough to know, but oh, I don't know, 30 years ago was a TV series, a British TV series called Bread. And they would, the mother, she had like three sons and they'd go out and do all these weird things and they'd all bring money home. And that's what I'm getting around you. So it's like changes in jobs and different jobs in order to get your bread and butter. That's what I think it's about, bread and butter money. Okay. So you could have two jobs at once.
11: There you go. Okay. Hope that helps. Hello, Liz. Well, that was Liz.
1: Evening, Dennis and Rose.
11: It isn't Liz.
1: Yes, it is, Liz. Hello, Dennis and Rose. The 14th of July.
14: Yeah, hi there, Liz. What am I getting around you? The moon is coming through. It's what they call waxing, which means it's starting to get more full. This is a time of increase. It's a time of feeling a bit more creative. And you might have some new ideas coming up. And it'll take probably a few weeks. You're not going to know about this clearly until probably the end of this month. We're in September now. The end of the month, you'll have some idea, but a new project or a new beginning around something that comes to a head, and then you'll understand what it's supposed to do. Do you know what that is?
1: Has it something to do with finance?
14: I'm seeing green around that, so it could well be, because green is about increase and development, or something is bigger. So growth... Yep. So that could be some sort of growth in your finances.
11: Okay, there you go, thank you. Liz. Thank you very much for your call. 133693. Tony, what star sign are you? Tony? Talk to Denny.
2: Good evening,
11: Tony.
2: Rose. Good evening, Dennis. How are you?
11: Yes. Yeah, good.
2: Star sign is 4th of December, Sagittarius.
14: Sagittarius, yes. Yeah. So Sagittarius are quite blessed because Jupiter is their ruling planet. And Jupiter can bring good luck. Not sure what this is I'm seeing. It's bottles. I don't know if it's ginger beer or wine, but it suggests some sort of socialising or having fun or something like that. Jupiter does like to overindulge in all sorts of things, including food and wine. So anything social you're doing, yeah, call a halt at a reasonable time. Don't go overboard, of course. But, yeah, you've got good luck around you. It's also, you know, mentorship, coaching, learning, education. You know, you might be thinking about new ways to retrain or, you know, find out something, further your education in some way. Also very spiritual as well.
11: Tony, thank you.
2: Make sure you're doing some studies at the moment. And also, just got some questions about studies, health, relationships, and career, and money.
14: Well, study is blessed for you at the moment. And you could actually finish something studying and then go and start again on another level and further yourself even more. So I think as far as anything to do with maybe travel, or study, or spiritual sort of pursuits or philosophy, you might find your beliefs changing. What you thought was true before is no longer true. You've sort of got extra information about it, you know, an extra wisdom about it. And sorry, what was the other question?
2: The other question was obviously relationships and, you know, and money, yeah.
14: Yeah, what I'm seeing is the propeller blades on like a helicopter. Wow, I don't even know how to interpret that. Helicopters, of course, going in the sky, so this is about thoughts, and it's about taking a bigger picture view. Again, you might find your ideas about what you think in relationships are important. They could get tested, and you have to refine what you think. You become aware of new information and change your values. You know, the things that you thought were important before are not so important anymore.
11: Thank you very much, Tony. Sally, what star sign are you?
3: Hi, I'm Gemini.
11: Okay.
14: Hi there, Sally. I'm just looking at a picture here of an old-fashioned typewriter and someone's typing, but instead of typing words, it's actually making a picture on the paper, which, oh, okay, it's steps leading down. Okay, I know what this means. This is about focus on your body, your physical body, going down into your body, releasing the past, anything from the past that might be, you know, old energies that might be stuck down there. So you could be having some memories come up from the past, but that's okay because they're coming up for release. But at the very least, I think what you'll be doing is concentrating more on your health and well-being and just trying to improve your diet and, you know, maybe, I don't like the word exercise, but, you know, maybe moving more, maybe dancing or something that involves movement, you know, so it brings a sense of freedom and liberation to you.
11: Sally, thank you very much for your call. Hope that helps. 133-693 right through the night. Jane Holmes is not far away. A little bit of higher tea. Dylan, welcome.
4: Good evening, Dennis. Good evening, Rose. Hope you're well. I'm a Leo, 17th of August.
14: Hi, Dylan. Okay, so your ruling planet, we say in astrology, is the sun, not because the sun is actually a planet, but because astrology is many thousands of years old. They didn't know what was a planet and what was a star back in those days. So the sun is like the source of all life, and it's the ruler of Leo. And what it means for you particularly is like bright days, you know, things coming. If you've had some dark spots recently in your life, you might, yeah, there are more things, brighter things to look forward to. So whatever's happened, it won't change what's happened, but it will change sort of the background around you so that it'll give you hope for the future. And also what comes in around it is stability and security. So you might have felt particularly vulnerable, but with these sunny days coming up for you, you'll start to feel at home in your own skin once again. So it won't happen overnight, but it will happen.
11: Dylan, thank you. Good on you. Thank you for your call. Thank you for being a part of 3AW Nights. It's 29 past nine. Rose, Monday, people can hook up with you on Facebook.
14: Yes, come to Facebook and search for Absolute Soul Secrets. So I do a free live stream at 8:30 Queensland time, which is we're on the same page now.
11: That'll change soon.
14: Yeah, when you have your daylight savings, yeah.
11: It'll about be a month.
14: 9:30 Melbourne time, Monday mornings, and pick a number, 1, 2, 3, 4, 5, and I do a little vision first, and then I draw a card. So that's free. I've been doing that for about 11 or 12 years now.
11: Excellent. Rose, great to have you on the program. Absolute Soul Secrets, Facebook, 8:30 on Monday, but I'll talk to you next Tuesday.
14: Absolutely. With bells on, I shall see you all then.
11: There we go. It is 9:30. Jane Holmes is not far away. This is when we put the kettle on. We get our tea bags or our tea, bung it in the pot, and away we go with high tea. Jane Holmes, that's next. 3AW Nights.
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21: 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Now it's time for High Tea with Jane Holmes.
10: Tea for two. And two for tea.
11: Can't you see? Oh, yes, I can see.

0: Hello, Jane.
1: You? Oh, you big baritone. It's good to hear baritone. Your voice. Bass baritone? Ooh.
0: Yes.
1: So you bass, would have I played think. Caiaphas in Jesus Christ Superstar.
0: No need to use that kind of language, please.
1: I'll just go and buy the bass baritones in my youth. Oh, look, I've got the lurgy back again, Dad.
0: Oh, for heaven's sake. Take some vitamin C.
1: Oh, look, what can you do? I'm sipping tonight on the ubiquitous, because it's been a part of my life for the past month, weak black tea with honey and lemon. And I've got to say, I'm actually quite addicted to it. It's very
0: soothing. It's lovely.
1: It is. So if you've still got the snuffle, because a lot of people do, commiserations, get yourself into the weak black tea with honey and lemon.
0: Well, it's obviously doing you a lot of good. You've had this for a month.
1: Oh, Lordy. Well, it just makes it feel better. It doesn't make it better at all. I was blowing my nose today, which is not
0: great.
1: A nice thing.
0: I'm happy for you.
1: And my beloved looked at me and sang, "You were never snufflier." Based on the old phrase, "You were never lovelier."
0: He's a man of moments, isn't he?
1: He's a man of moments, and he's a bass baritone when he wants to be as well. So it was very romantic. I'll not blow my nose in public again, I can tell you.
0: So are you sneezing? Are you coughing? Or are you are you having a blockage?
1: Yes to all the above. It's amazing how you can have a blockage and be sneezing and puffing and blowing like a whale. Yes, but I know I'm not the only one, because I was at the chemist the other day and I heard a gentleman say, "Can you help me? I've had this thing for 3 weeks and I need something."
0: And you put your hand up and said, "Excuse me, I will outbid you."
1: Yes,
0: 3.5.
1: I'm sorry. That's right. Do I hear more? Do I hear more? And the answer is yes, because it's just gone click into 4. That means we've got a carryover from the winter snuffles and the spring snuffles, today being the first day of spring.
0: Oh, spring is so beautiful to walk out in the sunshine this morning and feel warmth.
1: I know. I heard you say that. Yes, I had a ping when I walked outside this morning too.
0: You had a ping.
1: It was the sun, a ping. You look up and the sun, you physically feel this ping of power. Yeah.
0: Yes.
1: Oh, it feel
0: was
1: so
0: everywhere.
1: Much
0: there
1: better.
0: Was pinging right around Geelong today. Jane, you might try something that Ernie talked to me about.
1: What's that, lovey?
0: You know how Ern sort of, you know, you mentioned anything and he had it? Well,
1: yes.
0: Well, one of his theories was if you've got some sort of throat problem or whatever, you lay out sort of sunbaking in the sun, but open your mouth so that the sun can go into your mouth and that will help fix you.
1: Wow, he missed his calling as a spiritual healer, didn't he? Or a blue healer, which one?
0: Ernie Sigley, spiritual healer. Something about that doesn't ring true.
1: No, well, indeed. How then would Ern have helped us with a sunburned tongue? Which is probably the next step.
0: I don't know. But he had this theory that if you had something wrong with your throat, that you could lay out in the sun and open your mouth up. Can you imagine the picture? You lay out there and you're trying to get the sun, then it'll fix
1: down
0: it.
1: Down your gullet, onto your cords.
0: Where on earth would he have heard that or read that?
1: I think he, you know, when you eat cheese and you go to sleep and you have like Technicolor dreams?
0: Yes.
1: I think he ate cheese and went to sleep and came up with that.
0: That's probably what happened. Guess who's called in? I want you to guess, Jane.
1: Sivstar.
0: Sivstar.
1: Yay. How are you, Siv?
2: Yeah, well, I'm on top of the world. I have just managed the view's great off here, don't worry.
1: I'm sure it is, love.
2: Thank you. I'm just about over the lurgy. But given what you just said, Jane, I'm slightly worried because I've got ankle biter duties along with my parents tomorrow, so God knows what little thing they've brought.
1: Yes, the youngest incubators.
2: One on Monday. Well, the youngest one on Sunday, they thought he was going to go down with something, but he looked better, so he went back to daycare.
1: My
2: theory is it could be the calm before the storm, so I'm slightly worried there.
0: Wear a mask, Siv.
2: What was that, sorry?
0: Go out tomorrow and don't help in the slightest.
1: That's right.
2: I think I might have to do that. I mean, I've changed my plans. I said I'd help, but I'm slightly worried. So I've something else.
1: Yes. Kids are little incubators. At the very least, wear a mask. They won't know who you are.
2: Yeah, go back to one of those. Yes. I haven't done that for a while since Karen. I haven't done that for a while since then.
1: Oh, no, I've done it for the past month because I've been trying not to pass it on to Peter. No, that's to stop me passing it on, and it has worked. I haven't passed it on, but I can't remember what my face looks like.
0: Yeah, Peter moved out, Siv. That's why she hasn't passed it on. He's gone to Colmar.
1: That's why he was singing as he left. Yes. You were that never is, lovelier.
2: That is hilarious. That's one way to instigate a divorce between those two, Mr. Walter.
0: He's agreed to come back once Jane has a medical certificate from her GP of clearance of all infections.
2: Yes.
1: Which means that I'll see him in about the year 3000.
2: Indeed. I think you need to actually lie in the sun and open your mouth so that it works, like Ernie Sinclair said.
0: That'll do it.
1: Oh, don't. I'll get a sunburned gullet and flies down the neck.
0: Yeah, then you'll have blisters on your tongue. But you won't have any cold symptoms, so you just go from one illness to the next. Jane, you wanted to talk about something else as well.
1: Oh, well, the first day of spring. I want to know about the signs that you have been seeing, which have been around for a week or so, admittedly. But as you said this morning, it was spring. It hadn't so much sprung. It had leapt out from a downgrade height, landed on us like being run over by a big brass band. It was wonderful.
0: I want to call on your knowledge of things.
1: Oh, yes.
0: Because Monday, because there's been a lot more warmth in the sun over this last 3 or 4 days.
1: There totally has.
0: On Monday, I went to get in the car that I've been driving for the motoring segment for tomorrow night. And
1: what are you driving?
0: Debert and Alfa Romeo Ibrida Junior. Lovely. Hey, but the thing is this, Jane. Birds, when the weather starts to warm into spring, do they start, for want of a better expression, bonking?
1: Well, no, the bonking has been happening because Wilma and William

0: We don't see them until a couple of weeks from now. So the bonk season started a couple of weeks ago, so that when now the first sign of spring, it'll start making them all cozy in their nests. And
1: now this is, you know, this is very interesting going. Because Monday morning I went to hop into the little Alpha that I've been driving, and out of nowhere, it hasn't happened before, but the birds had crapped all over the top of this car, had crapped on the driver's door, driver's window. So I had to go to the car wash before and crapped on the a windscreen in profusion. They'd gone nuts.
0: What?
1: And I could only put it down to the fact that there must be a bit of hooshma going on.
0: Well, I think a lot of hooshma. If you look... try not to maybe wear glasses and look up and see, was there a nest up there? Was it parked under a tree? Peter always says, don't park the car under
1: a tree. I've parked other cars under this tree and there's never been an issue. I figured it was...
0: Oh, well, it's a target.
1: Younger than springtime. Yeah, I thought it was all
0: you know,
1: happening.
0: We had the two currawongs visiting this morning. They haven't been around for a while, but they are up to something. The currawongs at the moment...
1: Don't accuse them of something if you can't prove
0: it. They had that look in their eye. Plus, they've been eating berries, and I know they've been eating berries.
1: Oh, you know what they do.
0: Also, well, they go right through them, and it comes out purple, Den. Purple!
1: Oh, yes. We had
0: now,
1: a currawong
0: that was... Did you get purple poop on your car?
1: No. We had a currawong at our previous address that I think had lost its mind. And it flew straight at me.
0: Oh, Dan.
1: And
0: oh,
1: I was outdoors.
0: Maybe
1: and I had
0: it just
1: a,
0: didn't
1: I had
0: like
1: a thing
0: enough.
1: With a handle on it, and I had to hit the bird because
0: you
1: it was
0: did
1: coming.
0: Not.
1: Oh, yes, I did. I had to. It was coming straight for my head, and it had threatened other people in the street.
0: Oh, it had gone off.
1: I only diverted it. I didn't hurt it.
0: Well, that's your defence, Your Honour, and you stick with that. Den, you keep on with that defence.
1: I didn't have a machete or anything. I was protecting myself. It was coming straight at my face.
0: Oh, the poor thing. Did you feed it? Not when it came straight at your face, but you know the theory is if you feed them, they'll remember you and they won't come straight at your face. I'll
1: no, I think this one was coming straight at my face because it had lost its mind and I hadn't fed it. Yeah. Karen, good evening.
2: Hi, Jamie and Dennis. Interesting topic.
0: Hello, lovely.
2: I was on the bus about a week ago now, and I saw my first blossom tree, pink blossom. It was so pretty.
1: Oh, yes.
0: Yes.
2: Just seeing your sunshine, I remember a few years ago, and in spring, all the trees on the nature strip going right down and up both sides of the street are covered in blossom, and it just looks so pretty. But there's many of those around the suburb. I've seen this.
0: Isn't that lovely?
2: The daffodils and the narcissus. But can I sing you a little song I used to sing when I was five? About
0: yes. go right ahead. No, go ahead.
2: When the daffodils dance in the sun and the rain, then you know that the springtime is coming again. La la la la la. Then you know that the springtime is coming again. I sing that when I was five.
0: That's so lovely.
2: At our primary school, we had this great big vacant lot at the back of the school. There wasn't a fence. And it was covered in daffodils. And I used to run through the daffodils.
0: Isn't that lovely?
1: Hey,
0: I know,
1: good.
0: And they're something to look forward to at this time of the year, aren't they?
2: Oh, they're so pretty,
0: what a lovely memory. And the first blossom, it always does your old heart good to see.
1: My word, it does.
0: Our blossom tree hasn't... We had one blossom on the tree that usually blossoms. Everyone else's has gone ping in the neighbourhood. One blossom, it fell off in the wind. Nothing. Nothing else.
2: Oh, dear.
0: Heck. I know.
2: There's so many birds at work making nests in the trees.
0: Lovely,
2: it's amazing how they make those little nests.
0: They know that it's time.
1: Yeah, it's fascinating. Karen, thank you for your call. We do need a break. We're running late as it's 13 to 10. Jane Holmes is with me in a bit of high tea. Taking your calls, 1-3-6-9-3. Back up.

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0: Jane Holmes is with me. We're talking about spring and busting out all over. Wonderful 3693. And the Lurgy, has anyone else had it as long as Jane? I think she might be in the Guinness Book. Chris, good evening.
9: Good evening, Dan and Jane. How are you going?
0: Good.
10: Hey, excellent. Have you seen signs? Yes. Oh, it's not the flu. No, it's not the flu. It's just a whatever virus has been. No, because I've been inoculated against that. Just whatever virus has been going around. And I'm not the only one, because everyone in my local sort of shopping strip around Fairfield, Northcote Way, all has the same cough. I know that cough.
0: So what you want?
10: No. Well, I had some cough mixture. I had some antibiotics at one stage, thanks to the doctor. It just lingers. What do they call it? At the risk of sounding gross, Dennis, block your ears. The post-nasal drip goes on for... I know, that's why I should be lying on the back in the sun with my mouth open.
0: You should be in Yarrawonga, because in Yarrawonga, things linger longer.
10: Linger longer. Like old Mahonga.
9: I hope you get better, Jane.
10: Thank you.
9: Dennis, I'm a bit early for the initial reaction. Do you remember last week they had TM?
0: Yes.
9: Well, can you give me an example of TM?
0: Oh, TM. Sports reporter Tom Morris.
9: Yeah, and one more?
10: if you know. Transcendental meditation.
0: Tony McManus, Tony Moclair.
9: Oh, right. Yes. Yeah. I get you. Okay, I look forward to hearing that tonight. Thank you, guys. Take
0: good
9: care.
0: On you, except it'll be a new lot of initials, yes, with Troy Zantac after 11. Liz, good evening.
11: Good evening, Rose. Sorry, Jane and Dennis.
10: Hello, Liz.
11: You were talking about bird poop before.
0: Yeah.
10: Yes.
11: Yes. Well, I was in a supermarket car park complaining when I got out of the car about all the bird poop. And this lady told me, because I have a carport, but I have a remote control door at the front.
10: Yes.
11: And she told me to hang red Christmas tinsel in my carport.
10: Really?
11: When the sparrows were nesting and pooping on my car, and it works like a treat. The birds don't like the red tinsel.
10: Really? Red tinsel, really, particularly? It works. Oh, do you do it even all year round?
11: No, just when they start, like in springtime.
0: Ah, yes. When the action starts.
11: But even
0: starts.
11: If you're in a supermarket car park and you're parking near trees, you put a bit of red tinsel on your windscreen wiper and they stay away.
10: That is inspired. Always carry some red tinsel with you. Oh. Dennis, that is exactly what you need on the Alpha.
0: I don't care where I go. I'm going to have red tinsel around my wrists, my neck, like a lei. Oh,
10: I love this. Liz, that is so clever. Let's all take some red tinsel to the shopping centre car park with us this time of year. You particularly need it.
0: The red tinsel revolution started by Liz on 3RW Nights. A break and then more off with Jane Holmes. Jane, you wanted to talk about animals with human names.
10: Yes. Well, we have time. Let's see.
0: Not
10: people
0: really.
10: People who give their pets a human name,
0: like
10: on
0: Reggie.
10: Facebook. Well, yes, like Reggie, of course. Darren's been doing it all the time. I saw a dear little black and white cat on Facebook, and his name is Neil, or as his owner spells it, Neal, N-E-A-L-L, because it's a sound that she can make when she calls him home for tea. So his real name is Neal. Neil!
0: Jane, we need a break. Back shortly.
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0: It's almost 10 o'clock. Jane Holmes is with me. Hey, we might carry that over, Jane. Dogs or pets that are named, you know, they're given a like
10: human
0: a...
10: human name.
0: John or something.
10: Like Neil.
0: Neil.
10: I love... Yeah, Neil. I wish when I was working with Neil Mitchell, I'd said, thanks, Neil. Called him like that.
0: I don't think that would have gone down that well.
10: You don't think he would have liked that? That's a shame.
0: No.
10: It was, it would have got his attention, and that's the only reason that that little pussycat's name is spelt the way it is. Den, it's time for you to get the red tinsel like Liz has told you, since the birds are making whoopee. This is how you can stop them.
0: They're not making whoopee, they're making poopy.
10: Well, you can stop them doing that on your car, lovey, on the Alpha, before you have to chisel it off.
0: No, I went straight to the car wash because I couldn't see out the window.
10: By the way, is it a red Alpha? They only come in one colour, don't they?
0: It's a red colour. My word, it is.
10: There you go.
0: Jane, thank you. Talk to you next week.
10: You betcha, bird.
0: A bit of vinyl revival after the news.
22: 3YBFM National News. Harvey Norman's renos are underway, and so is their renovation sale, clearing stock and slashing prices.
23: Good evening, I'm Jamil Wells. Another Australian caught in the Nepal floods has spoken with their family. Nelson Scott reports from Kathmandu.
24: An Australian travelling in Tibet has been found alive after being stranded near the Nepali border following torrential flooding. The individual's identity is currently unknown, but they are in contact with their family and are being supported by embassy staff. The person is now the second Aussie to be safely located, but Foreign Minister Penny Wong says she holds grave concerns for 42 Australians still missing.
25: It is difficult to get information. We will continue to work to do that.
24: The family of Australian pilgrim Michael Keats believe he's died in the flooding, but this hasn't been confirmed by DFAT. Posting on social media, Mr. Keats' partner says she's devastated.
26: Just thinking about all of the future, all of the things that we wanted to do together.
24: Australian aid has arrived here in Nepal and more is on its way. Nelson Scott, Kathmandu.
23: China has warned there will be consequences after Taiwan was invited to the Pacific Islands Forum. The annual summit is meant to be the key event to discuss issues affecting the island countries. Taiwan is invited as an observer. Prime Minister Anthony Albanese says it's up to the Pacific to decide what role Taiwan will play.
27: I'm not distracted. I'm focused on members of the Pacific family, and that is precisely the meetings that I have scheduled here. This is primarily a gathering of the Pacific family, the members of the Pacific Islands Forum.
23: Former UK Prime Minister Sir Keir Starmer is standing down as a Member of Parliament. He was replaced as Prime Minister by Andy Burnham 2 months ago. Mr. Starmer says he wants to focus on new work around international affairs. Back home, the Commonwealth Bank says the decline in property values is larger and faster than anticipated. The nation's biggest lender predicts the biggest falls will be in Sydney and Melbourne. All major banks are reporting a reduction in the number of people applying for mortgages. They say it's due to higher interest rates and tax changes. Police say it's too early to confirm if a fatal home invasion in Sydney's southwest was a case of mistaken identity. A man in his 20s was shot dead at Glen Alpine when a group of people entered his family home this morning. And there are reports two senior boys at a Melbourne public school have been expelled over threats to female staff and misogynistic behaviour. The Age says the Year 12 boys were expelled from Sandringham College in August. In finance, one Australian dollar buying around 71.4 US cents.
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23: The Cats begin their AFL Finals campaign at the MCG on Friday night in an elimination clash with the Blues. League guru Phil Gould has cast doubt on speculation that Nathan Cleary will join the PNG Chiefs. He's told Nine's 100% Footy the champion halfback will stay with the Panthers.
4: I would find it extraordinary if he left the Panthers. I just don't see that happening personally. PNG, well, unless people know more than I don't see that where he would like to finish his career.
23: Aussie Alexei Poprin has upset Grigor Dimitrov to move into the second round of the US Open. Arina Sabalenka has started her quest for three consecutive women's titles with a straight sets win. And Perth Glory will welcome back goalkeeper Alyssa Del Tosse for the next women's A-League season. That's the latest news and sport.
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28: A strong wind warning remains in place for the coast. Cloudy this evening, a very high chance of showers becoming less likely throughout the night. Winds northwesterly up to 30 k's, tending westerly up to 25 k's in the late evening. Overnight temperatures down to 8 degrees, onto a cloudy day tomorrow with a top of 15. Thursday cloudy, 15, and Friday cloudy, 16. A top of 15 degrees expected tomorrow for Terang, Mortlake, Warrnambool and Port Fairy.
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28: Currently, it's 13 degrees.
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0: Now, it's time for Vinyl Revival on 3AW Nights. 3AW Nights. Warwick Brown usually joins me in the segment from Greville Records in Greville Street, Paran. Not able to be with me tonight, but I want to talk to you and I want your nominations on 133693 of favourite duos or trios of all time. Favourite duos or trios of all time. There have been so many of them who have enriched our lives through their music. I would just love to hear from you. It could be a local one like Bobby and Laurie with hits like Hitchhiker, Laurie Allen and Bobby Bright. Sadly, both of whom are no longer with us, but it could be, well, like this one. 133-693, your favourite duos or trios of all time. Cast your mind back because you will come up with some lovely memories. Here's one for me, not from that long ago, but England Dan and John Ford Coley. And I'd really love to see you tonight. 133-693, your favourite duos or trios of all time.

0: That is a cracker song. One of my favourites of all time. Hello, John.
1: Good morning. I mean, good evening.
0: Good evening. And good morning tomorrow when you get up. Yep.
1: Yeah, it will be. Hang on a minute.
0: Right. I'm hanging.
1: Hang on a sec.
0: Who's talking to you in the background there, John? Is that Mrs. John?
1: No, it's
0: the
1: radio.
0: Oh, it's the radio. So you're hearing yourself back, which is not a good thing.
1: No, I turned it off.
0: Yeah. Hey, good work.
1: No, it's not a good thing. I've got a terrible voice. Anyway,
0: no, you haven't.
1: The Bee Gees, three brothers.
0: Fantastic. Barry.
1: The best.
0: Robin, Morris Gibb.
1: Morris, that's right.
0: Wow.
1: They were the best.
0: They talk about in business, John, of reinventing yourself. How many reinventions did they have? They had all those beautiful love songs in the 60s, and then they went through the Saturday Night Fever sort of bits and pieces. What an incredible, talented group they were.
1: And Massachusetts.
0: That's a ripper.
1: Yep,
0: hey, John, thank you. Good nomination.
1: Okay.
0: Here's a bit of Bee Gees. Listen to these harmonies. Yeah. How deep is your love? Also done by Take That.

0: John. That is fantastic. That is a great nomination. And, oh gosh, their music is just superb. Karen, good evening.
1: Oh, good evening.
0: Hi, Karen.
1: Good evening. Hello, how are you?
0: Yeah, good. Go ahead.
1: Carpenters. I love the Carpenters. Karen, Richard Carpenter. I think they're amazing.
0: Now, that was an unusual duo because she had this magical voice and he had this magical quality to do arrangements in and around her voice that just made the world more joyful.
1: Yes, sure did. I play in a brass band and I based my playing. I used her voice and singing style to model my playing on, and a beautiful depth of sound, a beautiful resonance in her voice. It's amazing.
0: Oh. Incredible resonance, and what a contribution they made. That was so sad that she was gone so young.
1: I know, certainly was. It's certainly a massive contribution to the world.
0: My word. Thank you very much, Karen. Carpenters.
1: Thanks,
0: have a listen to this one, Rainy Days and Mondays.

0: such a voice. But the arrangements that Richard Carpenter put in around that voice were just magnificent. Hello, Ross.
1: Hello, Dennis. How are you?
0: Yeah, good, Ross.
1: That's good. What About Me by Kenny Rogers, Aaron Neville and King Khan.
0: That would be a very good nomination, Ross. Why does that one stand out to you?
1: I just like it. It's a good song.
0: Kenny Rogers, Aaron Neville, and Kim Carnes.
1: What About Me?
0: Yeah, it's one I haven't heard for ages.
1: I've heard a lot.
0: Are you sure it's not James Ingram?
1: Yeah, James Ingram, that's correct, yeah.
0: Yeah, What About Me? That's a beautiful... That was sort of a put-together trio just for, you know, a one-off production, but an excellent one. Kenny Rogers, Kim Carnes and James Ingram. Thank you, Ross. Good work. These are great calls. Great nominations. 133-693. Favourite duos or trios of all time. I see.

0: That is a great record. 16 past 10. We might take a break. Be back soon. We've got the quiz coming up at around 10:30. And plenty more on the program, including initial reaction with Troy Zantuck after 11 this evening. Dan, Frank, Chris, Glenn, it's Vinyl Revival, favourite duos or trios of all time. Back soon.
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0: Wonderful 3693. In Vinyl Revival tonight, Warwick couldn't be with us, but we're talking about favourite duos or trios of all time. Hello, Dan.
10: Hi, yes.
0: Dan. Julio and Willie, to all the girls I've loved before.
10: You've got it. Go on.
0: What a great song. Your phone's a little bit frosty there, Dan. Julio and Willie. That was sort of an unusual matchup, wasn't it?
10: It was, yeah.
0: To all the girls I've loved before.
10: I want to do it with a friend of mine on Red Faces.
0: Hang on.
10: Red Faces. But,
0: maybe, hang on, Dan. If you can take your phone a little bit away from your mouth, it will be easier to understand you. Red Faces. What did you do?
10: Now, I asked a friend of mine to come on Red Faces.
0: Yeah?
10: And do that song. I'd be really gracious and be able to help them.
0: Well, give us a bit of it now, Dan. To all the girls I've loved before.
10: Loved before, that they're all in there. Daddy came along, I dedicate this song to all the girls of love.
0: Ah, Dan, thank you for your call. For your call.
10: Thank you.
0: Here it comes. Here's Julio and Willie. Oh, let's all get romantic.

0: Thank you, Dan, for your call. Hello, Frank.
1: Good evening, Dennis. How you doing?
0: Frank, I'm doing all right. What about you?
1: I'm doing fine, Dennis. I can't wait for the footy on Friday night.
0: Hey, are you a Carlton supporter, Frank?
1: Yes, you got that right.
0: Can I just say something? I feel that Carlton has been dealt a very difficult hand in this week because Geelong, who I barrack for, 13-day break, you get 6 days. Come on, that is not right. This game should have been at the end of the round.
1: Exactly, you're right, Dennis. Well, it's going to be an interesting game and a very exciting one, I believe.
0: I hope so.
1: Yeah, well, I was at the MCG last Saturday night watching the Demons get put on toast. So that was a great game.
0: Hey, you know what you did in that game? From quarter time onwards, Carlton played much better, but you couldn't score. And then you suddenly started scoring and then it was put to bed.
1: That's right, yeah. They were pretty much under pressure at that time.
0: They were. Hey, have you got a nomination musically, or are we just going to talk football?
1: No. Let's go with music now, Dennis. my favourite all-time duo is Simon Garfunkel.
0: They are regarded as the greatest duo of all time, Frank. Any particular song?
1: Indeed. I've got two of them. Bridge Over Troubled Water in 1970.
0: Yeah.
1: And Homeward Bound, 1966.
0: Oh,
1: did
0: I love
1: you know
0: Homeward.
1: Homeward Bound? Yeah. Did you know that Simon wrote that song at the train station?
0: Oh, I didn't know that. I'm sitting in a railway station, got a ticket for my destination. Hoo-hoo.
1: Yeah.
0: It's a... What a beautiful song. Here it is, Frank, for you.

0: What a fantastic song. Just beautiful, simple arrangement in the background. That is really good. Frank, thank you. Chris, good evening.
1: Oh, is that me? Hello.
0: Yeah, Chris.
1: How are you?
0: Yeah, good, Chris.
1: Sorry, I was thinking that it's got to be Peter, Paul, and Mary. Petey Arrow, Paul Starkey, and Mary...
0: Travers,
1: that's the one. I just took the words out of my mouth.
0: Sorry.
1: That's good. That's got to be the greatest trio that I've ever heard.
0: They were phenomenal in their time, weren't they? They were so popular.
1: And played some great Dylan songs and just magic. Puff the Magic Dragon was something, wasn't it?
0: That was a song we all
1: loved it. Yes, kids. I think you're a couple of years older than me. And the other great trio was you and Annette at your house one day. I was playing your white grand piano when you many years ago. You wouldn't remember who I was. I was a friend of yours, and my wife and I and Marty and his wife came down and we had lunch at your place. And you were a card judge or something. I can't remember. It's a long 35 years ago.
0: At least that, and I can't remember it either, but yes, we did have a piano. Don't have one
1: Marty
0: now.
1: Marty Rose, I think, was some...
0: Yes, good man is Marty. Looks like Paul McCartney. Hey, have a listen to this, Chris.

0: Chris, Peter, Paul and Mary. What a great topic this is. There are so many wonderful duos and trios. We might... you know how people carry things over in Talkback Radio? I think we'll carry this over till after 11 tomorrow night on the Wednesday edition, because so many people are trying to get through and we cannot get through them all. The quiz is just around the corner. It is a terrific quiz. Jen, Jenny, Jennifer, Ology, 133693. Sorry to all the callers we haven't been able to get to. After 11 tonight, initial reaction with Troy Zantuck. The quiz is next, 133693. Have a crack. You could end up enjoying a lovely casual bit of a get-together at Platform 28 in Docklands. 133693 to play tonight's Ology quiz.
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0: Wonderful 3693 to play the quiz. Peter, good evening. Peter?
12: I'm here, Dennis.
0: Ah, good on you, Peter. Jen, Jenny... or Jennifer Ology tonight. Are you ready to go?
12: Let's get it on, Dennis. Let's go.
0: Hey. The duo with Bill Medley. I've had the time of my life. So there's Bill Medley.
12: Jennifer Warnes.
0: Jennifer Warnes. Well done. That's a lot of people wouldn't have known that. Well done. The English comedy duo, Dawn French and...
12: Jennifer Saunders.
0: Hey, you're going very, very well here. I've got a feeling about this. Who am I? I started at Channel 10. I've read news at Channel 7. I've been a host at Channel 9. I'm a fabulous person. But also, my great career in news continues at 5 p.m. each weekday. Who am I?
12: Oh, dear, Dennis. I should know this, but I
0: yes, you should.
12: Idea.
0: You should. Oh, Peter, you did well. Christian, good evening.
13: G'day, Dennis. Is that Jennifer Kite?
0: Of course it is. Fabulous person indeed. You know, in life these days, we hear that everyone has a category of age. What is the letter for people aged 30 to 45? Gen what?
13: Gen... Oh, God. Seriously?
0: No, I wouldn't have got this either. I get so confused.
13: Gen Y.
0: Well done. Well done.
13: Yeah, I got that one, yep.
0: We keep getting thrown these things these days. Everyone has a label. Anyway, you've done extremely well, and you know what? You're up to the final question. Christian.
13: Righto.
0: I am a famous Jennifer, but my stage name features a letter from my first name and a part of my surname. Who am I?
13: Sure.
0: I'll repeat it. I'm a famous Jennifer worldwide, but my stage name features a letter from my first name and a little part of my surname.
13: Jesus.
0: No. You're going to kick yourself in the ankle in a second, Christian. Kathy, hello.
14: Hi, Dennis. How are you?
0: Oh, good. You've got a confident sound in your voice.
14: Well, I think I feel a bit confident, and I do feel sorry for the bloke before.
0: Yeah, Christian.
14: J-Lo, Jennifer Lopez.
0: J-Lo is the answer I'm looking for. Well done. Christian is booting his hobnail boots into his left ankle right now, Kathy.
14: Oh, 30 years.
0: But you know what? You can go into the city, you know, get a train to Southern Cross, have a little quick five-minute walk down to Platform 28, have a few drinks, maybe with a few friends, a $100 voucher. You will love it. It is a fabulous place. Thank you to Mark O'Reilly and the team. Platform 28, where great events do come to life. It is a terrific spot. You might use it now or over summer, or you might wait and go to a footy game next year at Marvel Stadium. Kathy, thank you for being a part of the program, and congratulations on being tonight's winner. Here's a little bit of J-Lo.

0: A bit of J-Lo. Congratulations to Kathy, tonight's winner of the quiz. Okay, I ask this question often here on 3RW Nights. What are you doing right now? A lot of people tell me they go to bed with me. That's very interesting. But are you in bed right now? Are you listening to me? Are you sitting up reading a book and you've got the radio on in the background? Are you preparing meals for the next couple of days? Are you studying? Are you driving a truck in an Uber? What the hell are you doing right now? Because I'm nosy and I want to know. 1-3-6-9-3. What are you doing right now? 1-3-6-9-3. That's next. Three.
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1: On Nights, what are you doing right now?
2: I know, it's a bit invasive, I'm being a bit nosy, but I want to know what you're doing right now. 133-693. You might be in the kitchen preparing food. You could be approaching the last chapter of a book you've been loving. What are you doing right now? Hello, Linda.
3: Hi.
2: Hi, Linda.
3: I'm driving home from work.
2: Yeah, there would be people certainly who are driving home from work. Has it been a good day or stressful or absolutely crappy or quite good?
3: I'm a nurse in an aged care facility and I'm about an hour and a quarter away from where I live, so I just have a nice quiet time driving home.
2: Hey, Linda, an hour and a quarter, that's a fair journey.
3: Yeah, I like where I work.
2: Well, that's... No, but hang on. You've got to like where you work. That is really good. So

0: Well, you can look forward to that. Thank you very much. Can I ask which part of the state you are driving home in?
1: I work in Warburton, which is up in the Yarra.
0: Yes, beautiful spot. Ranges. Gorgeous spot.
1: And I live in Berwick.
0: There you go. Safe travels on your way to Berwick. Enjoy dinner when you get home, and thank you for listening while you're travelling. Hello, Len.
2: Evening, Dennis.
0: Len.
2: Dennis. I've got a... you want to know where am I, Dennis?
0: Probably on the back porch.
2: Exactly. Now, what I've got for you is I told you this about this movie I wanted you to watch, and I bet you haven't watched it. But what I'm going to do, I'll call you after 11 and give you the name because I've forgotten it. But I've got it down in my notebook here somewhere. I'll search through and I'll get back to you then.
0: Hey, it might be better if you do it tomorrow night, Len, because Troy Zantac is along with his two initials, initial reaction.
2: Okay, I'll call you before then.
0: Well, I'll tell you what you can do. You can call, if you find out in the next 5 minutes, call me back before 11 o'clock, 133-693. Here is the question. What are you doing right now? Oh, someone's yelling at Len in the background there. Maybe he's in trouble. Paul, good evening.
3: Hello, Dennis. How goes it?
0: Hey, Paul, are you out in the backyard in Caulfield area?
3: Pretty much, yeah, out in the garage.
0: Yeah, but you're not having a gasper, are you?
3: No. I just finished it, actually.
0: Oh, hang on. No, you're not having one because you just finished one. I thought you were giving up, Paul.
3: Well, Dennis.
0: No, but you can answer that by simply saying, I'm in the process of giving them up.
3: No, there's no way I'll give them up. I haven't got much else to do half the time. But, it's certainly not good for you, though. Like,
0: no.
3: That being said, I haven't rung you for a while because I haven't been real well over the past little...
0: Okay, so are things improving?
3: Hopefully, Dennis, yeah. I actually had a birthday Sunday. I was actually surprised that I got there the way things were going, but, good day, so, yeah. So I'd give you a ring, because I do keep listening to you, but I often haven't been well enough to sort of give you a call, but when I was out here now and I got your what are you doing, I thought I'd give you a call because I haven't spoken to you for a while.
0: Well, I'm glad you have called in. Hey, did you wander out into your backyard this morning, Paul, and enjoy the spring sunshine?
3: Actually, I had to go to the dentist to get a damn... Last Friday, I broke a damn tooth off of the gum.
0: Oh, no. What a pain. What a pain.
3: Yeah, so I had to wait till today to go to the dentist to get a cosmetic dental work done because it was one of my front teeth. So
0: you'd be pretty happy that's fixed.
3: Oh, certainly am. She seemed to do a pretty good job of it too.
0: Oh, that's good.
3: Well, she is called a cosmetic dentist, so...
0: Do you know what?
3: Yeah, so,
0: do you know what James says about teeth, Paul?
3: Always be true to your teeth and they'll never be false to you.
0: I'll see you. That is correct. Oh, gosh. Thank you very much for your call. Hello, Jenny.
4: Hi, how are you?
0: Yeah, good. Be true to your teeth. They'll never be false to you. Go on.
4: I'm just driving home from work as well. I'm another nurse as well.
0: Hey, so what are the hours you work, Jenny?
4: I start at 2:30 and finish at 10:30.
0: Yeah, well, that's a fair day. But you don't have an hour and a quarter to drive, I hope.
4: No, I have 15 minutes. I'm in the Albury-Wodonga area.
0: Oh, lovely. You're listening through 2AY.
4: Yes, 2AY.

0: Yes, I am. So I just thought, I normally don't ring up, but I thought, why not tonight?
1: Well, I'm glad you have done that. 2AY is part of the Ace Radio Network. Hello to everyone listening through regional Victoria. Jenny, safe travels, concentrate, and maybe call again one of these nights. Alicia, good evening.
2: Yes, I'm laying in bed listening to you, trying to ring you. I try to ring about the naming the animal, you know, naming the...
1: Okay, well, give it to me now.
2: Okay, I got a rescue dog, a black Labrador, and I called it Roxy. And someone said, oh, that's a girl's name, because he was a boy. And I said, oh, sorry, Roxy, do you want me to call you Rocky? And you know what he said? He said, I don't care if you call me Barbie doll, as long as you feed me, because you know what Labradors are like.
1: That's exactly right. All they want is to know that you're going to look after them.
2: Yep.
1: Rock Hudson was a big, strong, tall sex symbol, Alicia. So why not have a dog called Rock or Roxy or whatever?
2: Yeah, well, Roxy apparently is a girl's name.
1: I think it is, but why couldn't someone be... You shorten it to Rock. Hey, Alicia, thank you very much for your call. Hello to Trish. I'm on a cruise, Dennis, at the moment. I'm packing my suitcase and I'm listening to you. I'm not far from Sydney and I'll be in Melbourne tomorrow for 3 weeks. This is Trish from Dubai, who must have caught a cruise back to Australia. Lovely. Trish, thank you. Happy packing and happy, disembarking. Chris, hello.
3: Yeah, hi Dennis. I'm actually lying very bored in a hospital bed.
1: Chris, I'm hoping I bring some form of joy to you in predicament.
3: Yeah, I've got pneumonia.
1: Oh no! So what was the process? How did you?
3: I've been in here for like six nights. I sort of called an ambulance on Wednesday night. Couldn't really breathe and sort of shaking. And it all sort of hit me suddenly. I wasn't really that sick. I just sort of got pneumonia.
1: Have you had a
3: pneumonia?
1: Is there any history in your family of pneumonia?
3: No, never had it before.
1: So, pretty scary early days.
3: Yeah, I'm getting some peace and quiet from the kids though. So.
1: Yeah, of course. but you're bored out of your brain.
3: Oh, yeah.
1: Even if I go in for a day stay, Chris, I am absolutely, I just want to get out of that joint as quickly as I possibly can. Well, Chris, when are you going home to have the kids annoy you?
3: Fingers crossed tomorrow, but definitely, I mean, I can breathe now, so that's good. Yeah.
1: So I have never experienced any pneumonia-like symptoms. Is it pretty frightening?
3: You really just can't breathe very deeply at all. And I'm a trumpet player, so it's sort of weird. It's very, very foreign to me not being able to breathe. And also the lining of your lungs, the pleural lining of your lungs gets all inflamed. And so when you breathe deeply, it feels like someone's shoving a knife in you, which is nice.
1: Gosh. Did anyone explain to you where or why you might have picked this up?
3: Not really. I mean, they said there's a lot of people with it at the moment. Apparently, you can get it. You can catch it as a virus. Like when I came in, they had my room blocked off. No one was allowed in without masks for 2 days.
1: Oh, gee.
3: So you can catch it, I think.
1: Well, Chris, I'm glad you're listening to me. I hope you get home tomorrow and I hope you never get pneumonia again. Thank you very much for your call. We'll take a break. Len, Cookie and others. Oh, I've got text messages, I've got bits going on everywhere here. 133693, give us a call if you are, what are you doing right now? That's what we're talking about right now. What are you doing? Back soon.
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1: Len, good evening. You've called back.
16: I have. I've got the movie for you, Dennis.
1: Yes?
16: Shockproof.
1: Shockproof? Who's in Shockproof?
16: Well, I don't know. I watched it once. I absolutely loved it. Probably one of the best movies I've ever watched in my life.
1: Right.
16: And it was made in the early... It's in black and white and made in the early 30s, early to mid-30s. May have been 1933. And it's a wonderful, wonderful movie.
1: Shockproof. I will look it up tomorrow. Len, thank you very much for your call. So, also, lots of texts coming through. Dennis, I'm on my way home from rehearsal for Nova's production of Hello, Dolly. Showing at The Round, which is a fabulous venue from the 11th to the 21st of September. Thank you, Carrie. On the text, Dennis, made myself a hot chocolate, munching on a few ginger biscuits. I used to love as a kid dunking ginger biscuits into a hot chocolate. Heavens opened here in Warrnambool this afternoon, listening through 3YB, I presume. Tony from Warrnambool, thank you very, very much. Oh, ginger biscuits, hot chocolate. Oh, hello, Den Den from Liz of Ringwood. Currently building Lego and then will edit the videos to put up on my YouTube channel, Fun Brick Creations. Liz from Ringwood. Thank you, Liz. Hello, Cookie.
17: Hello, mate. How you going?
1: Good, Cookie. What are you doing?
17: Well, just on the way home, probably about another 10 minutes before I get home. But it's been
1: home from work?
17: 14 and a half hour day, mate.
1: Hey, 14 and a half hours, doing what?
17: I drive, mate, a medical, I told you.
1: Oh, yes, you have to.
17: I know you always pat the nurses on the back and the doctors and whatever, but, you know, A to B, mate, they don't work without us.
1: So you're taking samples, like samples and bits and pieces around to make
11: samples, all sorts of things.
1: Oh, good on you. So 14.5, that's a bit heavy, Cookie.
11: Nobody pays the bills but me.
1: Well, there you go. Well done to you. Safe travel. Yeah, just concentrate while you're driving, please. Adam, hello.
18: How are you, Dennis?
1: Adam, I'm fine.
18: I thought I'd ring up and say hello and tell you what I'm doing. I'm actually just got off the plane back from Vietnam, so I'm just heading out now back home.
1: Hey, so you are back on the Western Highway?
18: No, I'm just coming around the back, getting up towards the Calder and then come up through Taylor's Lakes and all that. So
1: yeah. So, Adam, now, hang on. I remember you were from Lake Learmonth, but you're not there anymore. You're back in Narina, yes.
18: Yeah. So, yeah, been away for 9 days over there.
1: How was Vietnam?
18: Oh, it's awesome, mate. No potholes.
1: No, they can't have potholes. They can't have potholes there because we've got them all here. Adam, it's the news coming up. Great to hear from you. Safe travels back to Ballarat and good to hear from you. Initial reaction, that's next. 3AW.
19: BFM National News. Harvey Norman's renos are underway and so is their renovation sale, clearing stock and slashing prices. Good evening, I'm Jamal Wells. The death toll in Nepal from devastating floods on the border with Tibet is now at least 1,000. Almost 4,000 people remain missing, including 42 Australians. A second Australian has been found alive. The identity of the person is unknown, but they have made contact with their family. China's special envoy to the Pacific has warned there will be consequences for Taiwan's presence at the Pacific Islands Forum meeting. Australia's Prime Minister is among those in Palau for the meeting. Anthony Albanese has rejected claims that Taiwan's presence is a distraction.
20: I'm not distracted. I'm focused on members of the Pacific family, and that is precisely the meetings that I have scheduled here. And I think this is primarily a gathering of the Pacific family, the members of the Pacific Islands Forum.
19: Former British Prime Minister Keir Starmer will resign as an MP 2 months after leaving the UK's top job. The move will trigger a by-election in his North London seat. Mr Starmer says it's time to pass the baton to a successor and turn his focus to international affairs. Back home, former broadcaster Ray Hadley is tomorrow expected to continue giving evidence in the Alan Jones indecent assault trial. Jefferson Shaw reports.
21: Giving evidence, Ray Hadley has detailed a conversation he had with complainant C, the alleged victim telling the broadcaster he was touched by Alan Jones on the crotch and kissed in a lift. Mr. Hadley says complainant C told him he did not consent, hated it, and felt guilty that he hadn't tried harder to stop Mr. Jones. Complainant C is one of six making allegations against Alan Jones, 20 offences for indecent assault and 2 for sexual touching without consent. Jones denies all allegations against him.
19: Australians are being urged to protect themselves from the sun as we head into the warmer months. Melanoma is the second most commonly diagnosed cancer in Australians aged between 20 and 39. Skin cancer nurse Harriet Clayton says sun protection is easy.
22: They're making sure that you are wearing sunscreen. There's a lot of misinformation around about sunscreens at the moment, but it is still one of the best ways to protect your skin from harmful UV radiation.
19: Sydney Ferries staff will walk off the job for 5 hours from 9 o'clock in the morning over a pay dispute. Brisbane ferry workers will stop work for 24 hours on Saturday. And Jetstar has conducted its first test flight to the new Western Sydney International Airport ahead of its opening next month. The flight from Melbourne carried crew, but not passengers. In finance, one Australian dollar buying 71.4 US cents.
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2: The Rabbitohs bid for a home final goes on the line in Friday's clash with the Roosters. Souths need to win to move back into 6th place above Newcastle, who have the bye. Centre Jack Whiten says it's a big incentive.
3: We're looking at trying to get a home final, as you said, and I think that's very important. We've got a pretty good strike rate at home, and to start off a finals campaign there would be great, especially for our fans.
2: In AFL, Brisbane Lions star Hugh McCluggage is set to return from a calf injury for Saturday's qualifying final against the Swans at the SCG. Hawthorn is set to recall Jack Ginnivan for Thursday's qualifying final against Fremantle in Perth. In the English Premier League, Arsenal beat Aston Villa 1-0 at Villa Park. That's the latest news and sport.
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34: A strong wind warning remains in place for the coast. Cloudy this evening, a very high chance of showers becoming less likely throughout the night. Winds northwesterly up to 30 k's, tending westerly up to 25 k's in the late evening. Overnight temperatures down to 8 degrees, onto a cloudy day tomorrow with a top of 15. Thursday cloudy, 15, and Friday cloudy, 16. A top of 15 degrees expected tomorrow for Terang, Mortlake, Warrnambool and Port Ferry.
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34: And at the moment, it's 12 degrees.
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1: Yes, on a Tuesday night, just after 11, Troy Zantuck joins me with Initial Reaction. Troy, good evening.
39: Walter, microphones on, ready to rock and roll. Initial Reaction, the Brainiacs. Oh, they're in tip-top form last week. You there, Dennis?
1: Yes, I'm here. I'm just listening to you. Troy?
39: Yes, Dennis?
1: Did you walk out into your backyard this morning and go, wow, isn't this wonderful? It's spring. People have got pep in their step.
39: Oh, September 1. It's a day I look forward to every single year. You're absolutely right. The blossom's out, the pep's in the step, and we're ready to rock and roll.
1: Do you reckon the Brainiacs will be inspired by the new weather, the new warmth,
39: yes,
1: Troy?
39: Yes, yes. Spring is in the air and spring is in the step, Dennis. And
1: love is in the air. Yeah.
39: Well, JPY, he did mention that.
1: Everywhere you look around, Troy.
39: Ooh.
1: Hey, to get people's pep in their step,
39: yes.
1: Troy,
39: yep.
1: What are tonight's initials?
39: Oh, they're biggies tonight.
1: No, they'd be just normal size. What are they?
39: Okay, here they come. S for Shepparton and P for Preston. S-P.
1: S-P, bookie.
39: Yes.
1: Troy.
39: Dennis.
1: Have you brought some cryptics with you?
39: Oh, I have. I've bought them in a Gladstone bag too.
1: That's GB. Yep.
39: Cryptic number one. And this actually pretty close to home for you. So it's fabulous, talented, and sensibility.
1: Fabulous, talented. So nothing to do with me. And sensibility.
39: Yes.
1: Ooh.
39: Oh.
1: I'm trying to think of something here. Okay. Cryptic number two.
39: A real heart starter.
1: A real heart starter. Oh, S-P. S-P. Fabulous, talented, and sensibility. Number two, a real heart starter, S-P. Number three, Troy.
39: The Doctor, One-Eyed Saddles.
1: What? The Doctor, One-Eyed Saddles. Oh, gee. Can you please just, can you please... Okay. S-P, what? Fabulous, talented, and sensibility.
39: Yep.
1: A real heart starter, S-P. And S-P, the Doctor, One-Eyed Saddles. Do you have a you know, an additional one?
39: I do, and you will enjoy this very much so.
1: Okay, that's your opinion, but come on.
39: Dennis and Troy, it might annoy.
1: So I'll give yourself a round of applause. It might annoy.
39: Yes.
1: S-P.
39: Oh, you'll love it when it's revealed.
1: Oh, no, hang on. You know, you keep telling me I'm going to love this and I'm not going to love this or I'll like this. Andrew, good evening and welcome. S-P are the initials. Please kick us off in fine style.
4: Yep. Good evening, gents. I'll give you two actors. Sean Penn.
39: Oh,
1: good.
39: Yes. Married to Madonna at one stage, Sean Penn.
1: Yes.
4: Yep. And the second one is Sidney Poitier.
39: Oh, wow. One of my favourite actors.
1: Superstar.
39: Yeah. Porgy and Bess to Sir with Love. Oh, Guess Who's Coming to Dinner? What a movie. And what about this In the Heat of the Night with Rod Steiger? What a movie.
1: That is a fantastic. We should go back and watch these old movies, Troy.
39: I do, Dennis.
1: They're timeless.
39: They are absolutely magnificent. When actors were actors.
1: Well, when they were, and there was pace within the script. It just wasn't, you know, endless. That's what I loved about early SBS movies. When we got SBS, some of those European movies were very, very focused on, you know, the look and not necessarily the script just going nuts constantly.
39: Yeah, and look, those movies that I mentioned, Dennis, they're absolute classics that Sidney Poitier was in.
1: My word. Gosh, he was a star.
39: Great.
1: Such a star.
39: Great way to start off the show with Andrew.
1: Andrew, thank you very much. Cameron?
5: Hello, Troy. Love this segment, guys.
39: Good on you, Cam. You're always a big part of it, mate. What have you got for us tonight?
5: Okay, two. I've got South Park.
39: Oh, yes.
1: Yes.
39: Trey Parker and Matt Stone, the creators?
1: Yeah.
39: And who were the characters in South Park, Cam?
5: You got Eric Carpen, you got Stan, you got Kenny who gives Ginkuda every week, you got Isaac Hayes as chef, you got Mr. Mackey, you got Mr. Garrison, you've got also, who else was there, the crazy bus driver.
39: Yeah.
1: Did you watch the show a little bit, Cam?
5: Yes, I did watch it. I loved it growing up in the late 90s, especially when they made the movie that broke the record for most number of profanities at the time that overtook Pulp Fiction, made the Guinness record books.
39: So obviously Cam only got a couple of episodes there, didn't he?
1: Yeah,
39: he's
1: absolutely.
39: He's seen every episode three times.
1: He just slinked in, you know, just once or twice.
39: And it's still going, isn't it, Cam? 1997 it debuted.
5: Yes, 1997. Next year will be 30 years.
39: Wow.
5: But my second one, I thought about your cryptics. The only one I could really think, I don't think I'll make it, is Shane Porteous, who was a doctor in Country Practice.
39: Wow. That's a good nomination.
1: Now, that is a good try.
39: Yeah, he was a good guy, Shane Porteous, wasn't he?
1: Yes.
39: Yeah.
1: He had a lovely casual manner on screen.
39: He did.
1: On Country Practice.
39: He had the salt and pepper hairdo at that stage.
1: But it isn't him,
39: no,
1: Troy.
39: No.
1: Cameron, thank you very much. Thank you. Tanya?
0: Hello, Dennis. Hello, Troy. How are you?
39: Oh,
1: yeah, good.
39: Good, Tanya.
0: Go the Blues.
39: Go the Blues. They're
1: thank
39: on
1: you
39: a
1: for
39: roll,
1: that.
39: Aren't they?
0: Absolutely. William and I are very excited. We hope that they can go all the way now.
1: Yeah, but Tanya, I'm very annoyed at the AFL. I know if you're coming from the sort of the bottom of the 10.
39: Here we go.
1: I'm serious this time, Troy.
0: I know what you're going to say, Dennis. You're going to say it's very unfair that Carlton only have a 6-day rest.
1: We've had 13. This is ridiculous, Troy.
39: Yeah, I agree. It's an unfair competition, the fixture, when every team should play each other twice. To be fair, but then the season's too long and wild card rounds, and it's probably not the forum to discuss this, Dennis. So.
1: No, it probably isn't.
0: No, we haven't got time. No.
1: Tanya, what have you got for us?
0: Okay, well, William has a couple, but I have sexy playtime.
39: Gee whiz, there's a bit of...
1: Tanya, now...
0: bit of sexy playtime.
1: A raunchyville here, Troy.
0: And also Scott Pendlebury.
39: Yes,
1: oh, champion,
39: the great man, the games record holder off to the sunny Gold Coast at Cavill Avenue.
1: That's Pendle. Fair enough.
0: William is going to tell you his two guesses.
6: Starting price.
39: Yes, starting price for the starting price bookie, the SP bookie,
6: and senior playtime.
39: Senior playtime, gee whiz.
1: Which gets back to the steamy room we were in about 20 seconds ago.
39: I'll tell you what, Dennis, it's getting hot and bothered Tanya and Willie's way.
1: We don't, Tanya and Willie, yes. We're happy to go down that path here.
39: No, you are, Dennis. You revel in that.
1: I've got
39: a show to host.
1: Genevieve, good evening.
7: Hello, Dennis. Now, Troy, as soon as you said SP, I thought of this woman because I absolutely love her and I've got a funny feeling she might be number two, Stephanie Powers.
39: Oh, Genevieve! You're a star, Genevieve!
1: Heart. Is this heart?
39: Oh, real heart starter, Stephanie.
7: I wanted to be Jennifer Hart.
39: Oh.
1: With Robert Wagner.
39: Wasn't she gorgeous, Genevieve?
7: Oh, yes.
39: Played Jennifer Hart opposite Robert Wagner in the TV series Heart to Heart. And the butler, I think his name was Max.
1: Yes, that's right.
7: The dog was Freeway or something?
39: It was too. Oh, I could tell you've watched a few episodes of Heart to Heart, Genevieve.
7: Yes, absolutely.
39: Great work from you. Have you got any other nominations?
7: Well, my other SP... was very dear to 3AW listeners, or perhaps not, in the past, Steve Price.
39: Yes,
1: Steve Price, Dennis. Indeed. Big part of this radio station. Does Genevieve get another one?
39: Yes, Troy? Absolutely.
1: Yeah, another one, yes. Genevieve, SP.
7: Look, I'll leave him for somebody else. I just had to come in.
39: Stephanie Powers, you've done an absolute treat.
1: That is really, really good. Well done. Thank you. It's 17 past 11. We need a break. Other callers, Christian, Louis, Arthur, we'll get to you very soon. The initials tonight, SP, three cryptics to go. Fabulous, talented and sensibility. The Doctor, One-Eyed Saddles. And... the final one, which I'm completely confused about, Dennis and Troy, it might annoy SP. Back soon.
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1: And in his regular segment, Troy Zantuck with initial reaction. SP are the initials. Three cryptics remain: fabulous, talented and sensibility. The Doctor One-Eyed Saddles. Dennis and Troy, it might annoy. SP, 133693. Hello, Christian.
15: G'day, boys. Back again.
1: Hey.
15: I have soundproof.
39: Soundproof. I like it.
1: That's good.
39: The studios are soundproof, Dennis, aren't they?
1: Yes, except when you hear noise from outside the door.
39: Yes.
1: Anyway, that's another story for another day. Anything else there?
15: Stuart Payne.
1: Oh, who is Stuart Payne?
15: Wasn't he the golfer?
1: No, Payne Stewart.
15: Oh, was it?
39: Yeah,
1: he used to wear plus fours.
39: Plus
1: remember?
39: Fours, yeah, very colourful. Hello? Yeah.
1: Died in a plane crash.
15: I'll give you Sally Pearson then.
39: Oh, well done.
1: Hey, that's
39: nice
1: good.
39: One, Christian. Yeah, Sally Pearson, the 100 metres hurdleist. I think she won the London 2012 gold medal. Sally Pearson.
1: That's right. I wonder whatever happened to Sally Pearson. Anyway, we haven't got time to find that out. Christian, thank you. Louis. Louis?
16: Hello, Louis. Yeah, yes. Good evening, Jeff.
1: Hello.
16: Sydney Poitier, is it gone?
1: Sydney Poitier is gone, yes. You're a co-nominator, but a good nominator.
16: Yeah. I've got two others for you. I've got Severe Punishment.
39: Severe Punishment, Dennis.
1: Don't excite me.
16: Any... What about systematic plan?
39: Systematic plan.
1: That's good.
39: And you can work that into severe punishment, Dennis.
1: Oh, whatever. Yeah, whatever suits.
39: Thank you very little. Thank you, Louie.
1: Louie, well done. You've got me absolutely stuffed with these cryptics, Troy. Fabulous, talented and sensibility, SP. The Doctor, One-Eyed Saddles, SP.
39: Yep.
1: And the final one, Dennis and Troy, It Might Annoy, SP. Hello, Arthur.
17: Good evening, Dennis, Troy, Miriam and Simon. Didn't the award winner, wasn't it, Sam Payne and Sergeant Peppers from the Beatles?
39: Sergeant Peppers, Dennis. You would have had that in your album collection.
1: Yeah, well, it's part of the Beatles Legacy show that I'm a special guest on. What a fantastic piece of music.
39: One of the greatest albums of all time.
1: Yes.
39: Sergeant Peppers Lonely Hearts Club Band. Yeah. Great work, Arthur.
1: Anything else? What was your other one there, Arthur?
17: The one who recently won the awards, right? Isn't it Sam Payne?
1: Oh, Sam Payne, yes. Fabulous, talented, and sensibility.
17: Yeah. Sam Payne, my apologies.
1: Oh, it's not your cryptic, Troy.
39: No, it's not, no.
1: Sam Payne, who used to on when I was doing weekends here on 3RW, did the sports reports with me, and we've been mates ever since.
39: Yeah, Sam does a great job on the front bar.
1: He's a cracker.
39: He's an all-star, isn't he?
1: He's a star.
39: He hosted the Logies and have you been paying attention? And he's doing an ABC show at the moment, isn't he?
1: Yes, he's doing that. He's doing everything. Yeah. He's a absolutely grounded, wonderful human being.
39: Yeah, he does a terrific job.
1: Arthur, thank you. Hello, Frank.
18: G'day, Dennis. G'day, Corey.
39: Frankie, what have you got for us tonight?
18: I've got Stella Parkin.
39: Stella Parkin.
1: Stella Parkin.
18: She's Dolly Parton's younger sister.
39: Oh.
18: She's also a singer and songwriter like her sister.
39: Terrific work, mate. Stella Parkin.
18: Hey. Yep. And I've got also, Troy, Steve Perry from Journey.
39: Love that nomination.
1: No, that's good.
39: Don't Stop Believing and Oh Sherry. Yep. What a song.
18: Exactly.
39: I reckon Simon can get our Sherry up maybe right now. There we go.
1: he can get it up before you even finish saying it.
39: Simon, yes. Oh, well,
1: Nimble fingers.
39: Nimble fingers, yeah. As opposed to nimble figures.
1: Go. Yes.
39: Yes.
1: Here we go. Sometime soon.

0: You should have seen my moves.
1: Oh.
0: And then I put my back out.
1: You had some great moves, I heard.
0: Frank, thank you very much for your call. SP, come on, everyone. Fabulous, talented and sensibility. Cryptic number one. The other cryptic of the first three that still remains is the Dr. One-Eyed Saddles. And the bonus from Troy is Dennis and Troy, it might annoy. SP. Hello, Karen.
2: Hi, Dave. I've got close heels to get to, so I've got sitting pretty.
1: Sitting pretty. Oh, I love that, Karen.
0: That's good.
1: Yeah, that's great.
2: The other one is slow toke.
0: Is slow?
2: Slow toke.
1: Slow poke.
2: Slow, slow toke.
1: Slow poke Rodriguez.
0: Yeah.
1: You happy with that, Dennis?
0: No, I'm speechless. Yes.
1: I've heard that somewhere before. We'll have to get one of the brainiacs to verify it. Either that or I'm delirious on air, ladies and gentlemen.
0: Well, you never know.
1: You never know.
0: I've never used the expression. I've never used that expression.
1: Slow poke.
0: So what does it actually... Simon, join us, please.
3: Hello.
0: What does it actually mean?
3: Yeah, it's an old expression, just meaning somebody who's not quite up to speed. Oh, they're a bit of a slowpoke.
0: Oh, well, that could be both of Troy and myself.
3: Slow coach is another variation.
0: Slow coach, I know very well, but that would be a slowpoke.
1: Don't include me in this.
3: Well, the fact that neither of you got it means you're both slow pokes.
1: Oh, I got slow poke Rodriguez.
3: Look
1: that one up and, put that in your pipe and smoke it.
0: And have you heard of slow poke Peterson?
1: Now he's making names up, Simon.
0: Yeah. That's exactly what I'm doing.
1: Yeah, I'm on you,
0: Karen. Karen, thank you. Craig, good evening.
4: Hey, gentlemen.
1: Hey, Craig.
4: The bonus cryptic that Dennis and Troy might annoy.
0: Yes.
4: It would certainly annoy me because this segment with you two is my favourite segment. And it would really annoy me if someone said, silence, please.
1: Oh, well done. I like that.
0: That's very good.
1: It's not the right answer, Craig, but gee whiz. Is there a half gong there, Simon? I reckon that's... Here we go. Thank you.
0: That's it.
1: But, go, Craig.
0: But Craig, have you got something else? Because you've done one. Well done.
4: Dennis, you're talking about the fixturing for the finals this weekend. I find that scheduling poor.
1: Scheduling poor. Yeah.
0: It's more than poor. It's pathetic.
1: Scheduling pathetic. Well done, Dennis.
0: I'm barracking for the team that's had 13 days off. I just feel a little bit sorry for Carlton players and supporters, because, including my son-in-law, because I just don't think that's quite fair. It could have been the last game of this round, in all seriousness. Anyway, 133693, that was Brendan. Was that Brendan?
1: No, Brendan that was next. Craig.
0: Hello, Brendan.
5: Hi, Dennis. Hello, Troy.
1: Hey, Brendan, what do you got, mate?
5: Well, I had Stephanie Powers.
1: Ooh. Another heart-to-heart fan.
5: They're slim pickings.
1: You beauty.
0: Hey.
1: The Doctor, One-Eyed Saddles. I will explain. Slim Pickens, born Lewis Linley. So he was an actor and rodeo rider. So he starred in Doctor Strangelove, One-Eyed Jacks, and Blazing Saddles.
0: Gee, that's a very good cryptic, Troy. Well done to you. That's the last compliment you'll get this year, by the way.
1: Well, gee whiz, that's one more than I got last year. So thank you very much.
0: Brendan, that is very good. You can have another two.
5: What about Sean Penn?
1: He's already been mentioned, mate.
0: Co-nominator, Sean Penn, yep.
5: Okay, missed that one. Sam Perkins.
1: Sam Perkins.
0: There's another one.
1: Very. Samantha Perkins.
0: Samantha Perkins.
5: Actor, Sam Perkins.
1: Yeah, what's he acted in, Brendan?
5: I just said the name of the American actor, Sam Perkins.
1: Okay.
0: Wasn't Samantha Perkins married to K- Kieran Perkins, or am I completely off the...
1: Yeah, I reckon you're right, Dennis.
0: Yeah, I think I am.
1: Yeah, Sam Perkins, I reckon he was a basketball player from memory.
0: The one Sam Perkins I'm thinking about is female. Anyway.
1: Okay, well...
0: We'll work it out as we head towards midnight.
1: I reckon we'll nail it with one of our...
0: Yes.
1: Guesses.
0: Absolutely.
1: But well done there from Brendan with Slim Pickens.
0: Brendan, thank you very much. And we'll take a break and we'll be back shortly. 133693, the initials tonight, SP. Two cryptics remain: fabulous, talented, and sensibility. And Dennis and Troy, it might annoy. We'll come back with more after this. 133693.
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3: 25 to midnight. Janelle, good evening. You're speaking with Troy, and we have these two initials, SP, tonight. What have you got for us?
4: Good evening, Dennis. Good evening, Troy. Justin has come up with two answers tonight.
5: Go ahead.
4: Sorry, come up with Scott Palmer.
5: Scotty Palmer. Dennis.
4: Yes.
5: That's a ripper.
4: Punchlines.
5: Palmer's
4: yep.
5: Punchlines. And some great articles in the Sunday Press and the Herald Sun, Scotty Palmer, legend.
4: Yes, and the second one he's come up with is a lovely lady that we love watching at the carols every year. It's Sylvie Palladino.
3: Palladino, yes.
5: Oh, lovely nomination there, Dennis. Sylvie Palladino.
3: That is very, very good indeed.
5: So the J&J show, they've done a treat again, Dennis, haven't they, Janelle and Justin?
3: They do extremely well. And, yes, my mind is still working, Troy. Samantha was married to Kieran Perkins.
5: Mm-hmm. Well, I rubber stamped that for you.
3: So, oh, did you?
5: Yeah.
3: Oh, I thought you were questioning me.
5: No,
3: anyway.
5: You were due to get one, right?
3: Hello, hello, Jim.
6: Hello, boys. Who did Steve Paxman play footy for, Troy? I'm thinking of others, but...
5: Yeah, Steve Paxman.
6: I can't quite put my finger on it. I'm thinking of Fitzroy or Geelong.
5: Yeah, no, he started his career at Fitzroy and then he went to Port Adelaide.
6: And did he coach?
5: He's never coached a senior AFL team, no.
6: Who was the big ruckman who coached? Started Fitzroy.
5: Yeah, Matthew Primus.
3: There you go. Thank you very much, Jim. Anthony, good evening.
7: The last clue you had about it might annoy, would that be the Sex Pistols?
5: That's a great nomination, Anthony. Well done.
3: Hey.
5: It isn't, but I've got to say, Simon, no.
3: I never thought Dennis and Troy would be way related to sex. That's where I've never thought about that, Troy. What the hell is this clue?
5: Look, I've got to say that it was an outstanding nomination, Anthony, and you deserve this. Thank you very much.
3: A half gong.
5: A half gong, yep.
3: Anything else you've got to offer, Anthony?
7: Not actually, but I did read, did you know the entire English punk season of from the 1976 was invented by one man, Malcolm McLaren? He invented the entire punk look just to sell the Sex Pistols.
5: Wow. Hey. That's a great
3: well, good
5: bit
3: on
5: of history,
3: him.
5: Yeah.
3: It's pretty hard to come up with something that will capture the imagination of generations. Anthony, thank you very much. Joe, good evening and welcome.
8: Oh, g'day, fellas. Look, these things used to be ubiquitous in the 80s. See them everywhere in pubs, but I haven't seen them for a long time. But little bowls of salted peanuts.
5: Yes, that's very true. And they were nibble peanuts. Nobbies, I'd imagine.
3: And Nobby lived down Belbray, believe it or not, Troy.
5: The guy who invented Nibble Nobby's Nuts.
3: Max Noblet.
5: Is that right?
3: Yeah, you think I'm an idiot.
5: No, of course I don't. No, I love your trivia.
3: Well, there you are. Nibble Nobby's Nuts.
5: Yeah.
8: Yeah, and I love this section, this segment, fellas, because you always have to be prepared. And as the US Coast Guard say, semper paratus, always prepared.
5: There's no doubt about you. Reciting Latin, Joey, at 20 to 12 on a Tuesday night.
3: Makes me feel a bit cultured.
5: You're a star.
3: Leanne, good evening.
9: Good evening, Dennis, Troy, and the lovelies behind the glass. I've got Sydney Pollack.
5: Leanne has got the breakthrough with Cryptic. Number one, fabulous, talented and sensibility. Sydney Pollack produced the fabulous Baker Boys.
3: Yes.
5: The talented Mr. Ripley.
3: Ripley.
5: And Sense and Sensibility.
9: Sensibility.
5: Well done, Leanne.
3: Why didn't I get that?
9: Thank you. I've got two for you. I get two more guesses, yes, for your annoying habit.
3: Yes, I've got a feeling about you, Leanne. Go on.
9: Stupid people.
5: Gee, is that a crack at you and me, Dennis?
3: No, I think what Leanne is saying that we don't want with that you and I won't put up with stupid people.
5: Well, the jury's out.
3: No, it's not that. I don't know what it is.
9: Okay,
3: Leanne.
9: I know. Well, the other option is because you're in radio. Could it be spit particles?
5: Spit particles, then.
9: Spit, as in saliva. Because your microphones. They get spit on them.
3: Yeah, they do, but that's okay because I sort of trust my fellow broadcasters. Troy, have you had a good spit into the mic tonight?
5: I'm still trying to get my head around this nomination, Dennis.
9: Look! No one likes when someone has a bit of spit.
5: No.
9: On them. Oh, but you've got radio, microphones, and, you know, you're talking across from each other. Sometimes it happens.
5: No, it does.
3: I think that's very, very...
9: Sorry, I worked in dental. It's just the first thing that came to my mind.
5: Well, you know you're a liver. You know you're a liver when you see saliva.
3: Oh,
5: thank you very much.
3: Thanks,
5: Leanne.
3: Thank you very much for your call. We will take a break, Troy, and I want people to just deeply think about this. Troy's final, the bonus cryptic tonight is Dennis and Troy, It Might Annoy. SP, what could it be? Back with an overnight's chat, a bit of a tease of what's happening with Tony McManus, and then more of your calls, 133-693.
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9: No, you can't. 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
0: Yeah, well, thank you, Sean. 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
7: Tony McManus will be with you straight after the news at midnight. Tone, what's on the program?
8: Well, I'm glad you've asked, Dennis. Good news and bad news. And we thought we'd have a bit of fun with some of those great Australian expressions. I know it's been done over the period of time, but it always comes up as a bit of fun. Expressions that we no longer use. You know, great Australian style expressions that... You know, you might still hear occasionally the footy, Troy, don't you? Like, just things that come up with somebody being interviewed will say something, you go, wow, I haven't heard that expression for a long time. Love you,
7: I can give you one. Mm-hmm. My father used to say that if someone was talking absolute rubbish, he would say, oh, what's that? Just talking piffle.
8: Piffle. So piffle's a goodie. There you go.
7: Piffle's a good one.
8: If I said to you, mad as a hatter, for example.
7: Yes.
8: What's the origin of mad as a hatter?
9: Alice in Wonderland.
8: You reckon it comes from Wonderland? I would say, Troy, that's right.
7: Yeah, that's probably right. I would not have known that for certain at
9: all. I'm just guessing, Dennis.
8: No, I reckon I'll go with that. And the other one.
7: You Googled it in the end.
8: No, he did. I promise he did not.
9: That's there. That's where you're absolutely wrong.
8: The other one that
9: doesn't exist in my world, mate.
8: The other one we wrote down was, you know, when we go out in the P155 and you're painting the town red. Why was it being painted red?
7: No, I don't know anything about it. Yeah, but why red?
8: Why red? What were we doing that insisted that it be red?
7: I presume red means being naughty.
8: Well, we'll find out when we talk about it.
9: You're talking about red lights.
7: This is a great promo for your program. Yep.
8: It's the thank you. So
9: you've started your show 15 minutes early, Tony.
8: Oh, we have, yes. I mean, we could do a whole new segment this hour, could we, together?
7: Yes.
8: Anyway, we'll do that. Rick Milne will be here. We'll cross over and we're going to find out how much money we're going to spend and whether or not young people actually know about saving as we did. Remember when Peter Hudson came to the classroom about 1968 or 69?
7: Yes.
8: And they gave us one of those Combanks, a little tin to save. We were taught about saving and how important that
7: money
8: was.
7: Yeah, money box or state bank money boxes.
8: Peter Hudson, and that's how you started your saving.
9: Yeah. Well, you need to go and paint the town aubergine.
8: That's aubergine. Thank you. Go and paint the town.
7: Goodbye aubergine. Now, Tony.
8: Love you all. I'll see you just after midnight.
7: Love yous all. Tony McManus will be with you straight after 12. Hello, Chris.
10: Yeah, hi guys. I've got a musical one for you. I was playing in an orchestra about a month ago, and we played a piece called Peter and the Wolf by Sergei Prokofiev.
9: Oh, how good's that, Dennis? Sergei Prokofiev.
7: Yes, but that is that what it is, Troy? Dennis and Troy, it might annoy a bit of Sergei?
9: No, it isn't, but it it is just culturally magnificent, Chris.
7: Yeah, we like a bit of culture. And we need it.
9: One more, yes.
7: Yeah, of course.
10: One more. Dennis, I was talking to you about an hour ago, so you'll understand this one. Suffering pneumonia.
7: Oh, yes. Poor old Chris, a bit of pneumonia, Troy.
10: Oh. That starts with a P, doesn't it?
7: Yes.
9: Yep, it certainly does.
10: And pneumonia.
9: Yeah.
7: It may be going home tomorrow, Troy, which is good news.
9: Yeah, that's good.

0: mate, that you're on the way back.
1: Huge shock to the system to suddenly be bunged in hospital with pneumonia. Chris, thank you very much for listening. Troy, Dennis and Troy at Might Annoyed. Let's see if we can get rid of this one. Matt, good evening. Matt.
2: Hello.
1: Yes.
2: Dennis.
1: Yeah, yes. Troy. Matt.
2: I'm wondering why you're writing Carlton off, mate. I think they got the form.
1: No, I'm not writing them off. I'm saying it's not fair to them.
2: I think the shorter break's going to do them good.
1: Okay, that's fine. Well, I hope it does create a level playing field.
2: Well, they got the run of the legs. The other guys are being
1: I'm sticking up for your club, Matt. I'm not being critical of your club. I'm simply saying I don't think a 6-day break is fair compared to a 13-day break.
2: No, I think it's probably best because they still got the run of the legs.
1: That's good. Any nominations for SP, Matt?
2: I couldn't say it. It's rude.
1: Sorry? Oh, okay. Thank you, Matt. Going well. Jim, good evening.
3: Hi, Dennis, Roy, Miriam and Simon. First of all, I just wanted to ask, are you on with the footy with Bruce Seaver and Antonio this week?
0: Yes, Jim. Last show for the year on Footy Nightline on a Thursday night and looking forward to it, mate, with the finals.
3: Okay. If I can, I'll ring in, but if I don't ring in, I'll listen. Say hello to Bruce and also can you say hello to Shane McGuinness? What a great announcer. And what a great sports announcer and what a great announcer for filling in for people. What a great thing he does. I don't think Shane remembers me anymore, but I used to speak to him a long time ago.
0: I'll let the boys know, Jim, no problem, mate.
3: Yeah, my initials are St. Kilda Pier, and I was going to say Sex Pistols, but now because someone said I have to say Smashing Pumpkins.
0: Smashing Pumpkins,
1: Yes. That's good. That is good. Raylene has sent an email from Swan Hill again, Troy.
0: What's Raylene got for us, Dennis?
1: Stupid politicians.
0: Wow.
1: Reckon that wouldn't resonate at the moment?
0: Is that actually a tautology?
1: Jim, thank you.
0: Good on you, Raylene.
1: Oh, Rob, good evening to you.
4: Oh, g'day, Dennis. G'day, Troy.
0: Robbie.
4: Listen, I knew Jim Pickings, but some smarty pants.
0: Smarty pants.
1: That's not it, Troy?
0: No. It's getting closer.
1: Ooh. Sweaty palms.
0: Yeah.
1: Interesting.
0: Ooh, Dennis will have those when the Blues get a few goals in front in the last quarter. There'll be sweaty palms for D. Walter.
1: I'm surprised by that earlier caller. I'm trying to put up a case.
0: I know you are, Dennis.
1: It's not being fair to the Carlton Footy Club. Yeah. Anyway.
0: And there's validation in what you're putting up.
1: Hey, Rob.
4: Sensational program.
0: Wow. Do you know one on AW there, Robbie?
1: Yes, he's listening to it. Rob, thank you very much for your call. Hello, Maggie.
5: Hello, boys. Split personality.
1: And, is that it, Troy? Dennis and Troy at Might Annoy. Split personality.
0: Maggie, I want to give it to you, but I can't. It's not, but I love it. Split personality.
1: Maggie, anything else?
5: South Pacific.
0: Bali
1: High. Some Enchanted Evening. Younger Than Springtime. All of those songs from the musical.
0: I can see you in South Pacific.
1: Troy, we're going to try with one more caller to see if we can solve your bit. Sandra, good evening. SP, Dennis and Troy at Might Annoy.
6: Actually, you need more than an hour, you guys. An hour is not enough. And I agree with you. I'm a Carlton supporter, but I agree with you. What about swallowing peanuts with severe pain?
1: Swallowing peanuts.
6: What are you laughing at?
0: Oh, I love it. That's great. Nibbled on his nuts, swallowing peanuts.
6: With severe pain.
0: With severe pain in the esophagus area there.
1: Yes, the esophagus. Yes.
0: Thank you very much.
1: Sandra, thank you.
0: That is,
1: Troy,
0: how good's that, Dennis? What a way to finish the show.
1: No, we haven't finished because you need to explain what SP is.
0: Okay.
1: Dennis and Troy, it might annoy.
0: I thought it'd go off sticking point.
1: Oh.
0: An obstacle that stops people from making progress. So, in brackets, conversational roadblocks. And that's what we encounter every Tuesday night, you and I. So, we always have sticking points.
1: Our relationship is a sticking point.
0: It's
1: conversational roadblock.
0: I think it's gone that far. It's a stuck point now.
1: Yeah. Troy, thank you very much.
0: Thank you, Dennis.
1: Great segment, as always. Always good fun.
0: Yeah, and I just got to thank all the Brainiacs. They're the heartbeat of 3AW, and they make this show, no doubt about it. Thank you very much.
1: My word, they do, and they bunged off three of your four. That is a very, very
0: great
1: good
0: effort.
1: We'll be back to wind up the program straight after this.
7: This program was the result of the work of scientists, researchers, and a group of highly skilled technicians.
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1: Plenty ahead on tomorrow night's program. Dr. Ross Walker will have the latest in health news and taking your calls if you need some advice. Motoring with James Ward from drive.com.au. And then the Wednesday nightcap, Darren James and Andrew McLaren. And myself, three grown men acting foolishly. Gosh, it's fun. You should try it sometime. Peter Hitchener will be along as well after 10. He brings some sensibility to the program. We've got a quiz at around 10:30. Paul Harris will tell us what to maybe watch or avoid on the big or little screens. There are so many bits and pieces on tomorrow night's program, including an hour of talkback between 11 and midnight. Hope you can join me. Thanks so much to Simon Owens Audio producing tonight and to my producer, Mariam Salem, who is doing a stellar job. I look forward to your company tomorrow night from 8 o'clock. 3AW.

0: 3YBFM National News. Harvey Norman's renos are underway, and so is their renovation sale, clearing stock and slashing prices.
1: Is expected to announce $600 million for a Pacific initiative to combat drug smuggling. Jamel Wells reports.
2: Anthony Albanese is in Palau for the Pacific Islands Forum, which he says is a chance to discuss drug smuggling and regional security. The initiative will include enhanced aerial surveillance to track drug vessels and extra support to police in Fiji. There'll be increased coordination of resources that include Guardian-class patrol boats Australia has given Pacific countries. Federal police will increase cooperation with South and Central American countries to target the drug trade at its source. Jamel Wells reporting.
1: Another Australian has been located following the flood disaster along the Nepal-China border. Foreign Affairs has been in contact with the Australian who is on the Tibet side. The person is receiving support from consular officials and has spoken with family members. Our reporter on the ground in Kathmandu, Nelson Scott, says it's a ray of positive news.
3: They're unable to provide details about the identity of the individual at this point. That brings the number of unaccounted Australians down to 42 from 43, and it follows last week's news about hiker Cara Severino, who was safely located on the weekend.
1: Police say it's too early to confirm if a fatal home invasion in Sydney's southwest was a case of mistaken identity. A 23-year-old man was shot dead at Glen Alpine early on Tuesday morning when a group of people entered his family home. Australia's biggest lender is warning property prices will continue to fall well into next year, led by steep drops in Sydney and Melbourne. The Commonwealth Bank is expecting house prices to fall by around 11% in the nation's biggest cities. The market is coming under pressure from higher interest rates and the fallout from the federal government's tax changes. A landmark report is warning Australian reefs are facing their most severe mass bleaching event on record. Around 2,000 kilometres of WA's reef has been destroyed or severely damaged, including three quarters of Ningaloo Reef. Australian Institute of Marine Science spokesperson James Gilmore says small increases in temperature can be devastating.
4: If temperatures are, say, 2 degrees above, or last year we saw up to 4 degrees above, then the corals essentially cook. If we see those 2 degrees or so over several weeks, then they often die.
1: And the UK's former Prime Minister Keir Starmer has announced he's standing down as a Member of Parliament. In finance, one Australian dollar is buying 71.5 US cents.
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1: Fremantle is hoping to welcome back four players to face Hawthorn on Thursday night. Sam Swakowski, Jai Amos and Heath Chapman were rested in round 24, while Murphy Reid is expected to return from injury. Coach Justin Longmuir says the extra week off for wildcard round should have those players ready to go.
5: I guess that's what the extra week gives teams that finish higher on the ladder. Yeah, like I said, we've plenty of training and they've all trained well, and they've given us a lot of confidence that they're right to go. So, yeah. It's a nice place to be.
1: A massive boost for the Penrith Panthers on the eve of the NRL Finals. Co-captain Isaiah Yeo has been named on an extended bench to return from a pec injury against the Tigers on Sunday. And at the US Open, four Australians have progressed into the second round of the Grand Slam. That's the latest news and sport.
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10: Your four-day forecast. A strong wind warning is in place for the coast. Cloudy today, a medium chance of showers, most likely in the afternoon. Winds westerly up to 25 k's, tending northwesterly up to 30 k's in the early morning. Tomorrow, Thursday, cloudy, a top of 15 degrees. Friday, cloudy, 17 degrees. And Saturday, cloudy, a top of 15. Heading for a top of 15 degrees today, in Terang, Mortlake, Warrnambool and Port Ferry.
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10: Currently, it's 11 degrees.
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12: Hey, Blake. Just at the drop of a hat, we're ready to go.

classy people. I think you know how it works, don't you? You pick up the phone. It's an open line talkback program for this hour. Rick Millen will be here just after 1 o'clock. We've got plenty of time for talkback. 1-3-3-6-9-3. There is so much about which we can chat this morning.

0: It is. It is overnight. Nice to have your company. Thank you to Dennis Walter here at 3AW. It's a big welcome to the audience right across Australia, including good people at 5AA in Adelaide. 6PR in Perth. You've joined us. Still your Tuesday night, but you will come across at some point. And the Ace Radio Network's 3AW here in Melbourne. Pick up the dog, 133693. I think you know how it works. You can send a message and keep them classy, if you will. Some of the texts yesterday, Jay, some of them were rather, well, how would we describe them? Perplexing. That's a nice word. Perplexing. Really? Keep it classy if you would care to do that. Otherwise, just don't bother. 0477693693, that would be number one. The email yesterday, I spent an inordinate amount of time, love, emailing, and some fabulous feedback, for which I'm most grateful, given the ratings. 04, now it's overnight, isn't it? Thank you. Overnights at 3aw.com.au. I was just distracted for a moment. Overnights at 3aw.com.au for email. It's a really good thing to do that. We thought we'd have a bit of fun with a couple of things in no particular order. A little later on this morning, we'll talk to Chris Foster Ramsey about saving and what young people these days do to learn about, you know, finance. So I was in the supermarket yesterday, Tuesday, and I just happened to notice Dad and Little Tacker in tow, may have been all of, I'm thinking, six, might have been seven, but you know what I'm saying, around that price point. And every single metre and a half, as they went down one of the aisles, very loudly, Little Tacker said,
1: can I have that, buy that.
0: And it was just so audible and almost felt for her father. At some point, Father capitulated. And I noticed at the checkout, he had done a fair bit of purchasing based on those requests from the aforementioned Little Tacker. I just wonder whether that's healthy. Now, over the years, you and I would have handled that certainly with children and with grandchildren these days. How do we manage it? Here we are in 2026. Love to get some feedback about that. 133693. Anything else you want to raise on the program? We'll have a bit of fun as we go through the morning together about fabulous, great expressions that you and I have used forever and may not necessarily know the origins. For example, if I said to you, you, me, David, Artie and Liam, we're all going out and we're going to paint the town red. Now, we pretty much know what the intention of that would be, but what are the origins of the notion, the idea of painting the town red? And if I said to you, oh, my goodness, really loves the limelight. Loves what? The limelight. The origins of loving the limelight, in the limelight. Anybody know? 133693. Calls only for this hour. No text. We've turned it off. So you won't get through. David Kingsbury, morning.
2: Morning. It's nice to have your dulcet tones back on the radio.
0: David, you're a good man. Thank you.
2: So, mate, the guy from Sydney waffles on too much.
0: Oh, so when I was away last week, where the great Phil was, fabulous Phil, Ugly Phil, formerly known as Ugly Phil, looks after the program in Sydney and Brisbane.
2: He waffled on for 20 minutes before he took a call.
0: It's a very different program. Having said that, when he's on holidays in the next few weeks, I'm going to be sitting in and we'll be including into the Sydney office and into the Brisbane office as well. Looking forward to that. It'll be fun.
2: Well, there you go. Huh? They're going to be that much richer for it.
0: Well, that's right. The theory is you never go away on holidays.
2: Just a theory on paint the town red.
0: Yeah.
2: Now, would that have been when sailors go on a shore leave and hit the red light district?
0: My understanding is not necessarily into the idea of a red light district. That's not my understanding. But there may be overtones of that.
2: Yeah, just thinking, because that's not, they've been at sea for a while. That was the first thing they were looking for.
0: I think it has a fair bit to do with the idea of being inebriated. Oh, there's a great word, inebriated. Nobody says that inebriated anymore. I went out and I got inebriated. You what? You got inebriated.
2: It's an old-fashioned word, isn't it?
0: It's an old-fashioned word, but fabulous. Classy word.
2: Better than tanked.
0: Well, there's tanked. Or just saying, well, I went out last night and got fiddled.
2: Well, actually, there's a say for you, went out on the Terps.
0: On the Terps is a lovely one.
2: That's an old one.
0: It's an oldie but a goodie. David, you're heading where?
2: Home from work.
0: Excellent. Drive safe.
2: Thank you. I'm nearly there.
0: Good on you, mate. Have a good sleep. Thank you. Paint the town red. Idiom that means to go out, celebrate in a lively, wild and noisy way. Is that the best they've got for the expression, paint the town red? Thank you. An idiom. Go out and celebrate in a lively, wild or noisy way. There are many who would probably do that occasionally. Occasionally visiting a bar, a club or a party. Painting the town red. What do you got? 133-693. Come and join me. I'm Tony Mack. It is Australia Overnight.
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6: Well, in your world, if not, why not come and join us? 133-693. If you ask a question about, and look at this, Rob, you've given a wonderful list. That's great. Toodaloo. It's an old expression. The origins, anybody? What was a goody two shoes? Claptrap. Have we been out gallivanting? Get home 1 o'clock a moment and say, where have you boys been? Phil and I look at each other. Oh, no, we. Have you been out gallivanting? Well, we're not too sure what that means, Mum. 133-693. First heard the expression whippersnapper in school. Whippersnapper. Nobody ever says whippersnapper anymore. But I remember the teacher saying, you whippersnappers best settle down. What? You what? Artie, morning. Are you a whippersnapper?
7: Whippersnapper.
6: That's a great
7: good morning, Tony.
6: Isn't it a goodie?
7: Yeah, gallivanting. My step uncle used to say that about wandering around, loitering around for no known purpose and just wasting time virtually.
6: Love it.
7: I remember that.
6: Love to gallivant. Anyway, I should do more gallivanting, Artie. Maybe we should all go out gallivanting one morning.
7: Roam around. I am the wanderer. Sad news again with Lionel Richie from the hospital with a bit of dehydration.
6: I see you. Hope you'll be okay. You'll be dancing on the ceiling again soon.
7: Yeah, that's a great track. So you mentioned Red. Do you have any Simply Red songs that are favourites?
6: Oh, Simply Red. Saw them down in Margie River around about, I'm thinking, 14 or 15 years ago. They were fantastic, Artie. Simply Red.
7: Yeah, you don't know me by now.
6: Yeah. What a track.
7: And Red mentioned in Roxanne off the Police about the red light.
6: Yeah, of course. It was. Wasn't that a great song too? I'm trying to think of the line now. Red light. What was the line from it?
7: Roxanne. Don't have to wear.
6: That's right. Roxanne, you don't have to wear the red light or stand in the red light.
7: Yeah, the red, it mentions the red light.
6: Brilliant track.
7: It's funny. You know what they're referring to.
6: Now, have you got any rain out where you are, Artie? Bit of drizzle around?
7: It's a little bit of wind. It looks like it might drizzle, but not just yet. Wind at the moment.
6: Thank you. Artie's saying, that's the quote of the morning, Artie's saying he has a little bit of wind. Tony Mack, I always find my dad saying involving pain around animals. That was true, wasn't it? Kill two birds with one stone. Oh, a little cruel, a little harsh, but yes, it was an expression. That's the straw that broke the camel's back. What were we doing to our animals? Another one. Thank you. This is great, 098. Like a wounded bull. Who wounded that bull? Fantastic. Denise, good morning.
8: Oh, hello, is it me?
6: Is your name Denise?
8: Yes.
6: Then I think it might be.
8: I haven't rung before.
6: Oh, Denise, welcome along to the big program, the big show.
8: Well, thank you. I had a really good thing with my kids that would really have helped this dad out. One thing I said to my children, if you ask for anything, you're guaranteed you won't get it.
6: Yeah.
8: And it especially applied at the checkout. And I would hear my kids go, they wanted a chubba chup. And they'd go, no, don't say anything. And I never, and so as soon as they started doing that, I might slip one in. But yeah, then I see them doing it with their children now, and it just saved a whole lot of arguments around the supermarket.
6: It was the Chapa Chap. The Chapa Chap, Denise.
8: Yeah. So they'd always have them at the checkout.
6: They did. It was sort of like the last point before you could get away from them, and there would be the one, two, three. Now there are lots of things on the checkout counter for you just to grab as you're going through in that last second.
8: That's it.
6: Before they tap That's you right. off. The Chapa Chap.
8: So, yeah, the dad, if you could do that with his six-year-old, he might have an easier time.
6: Yeah, it's not easy, though, for a lot of, presumably for a lot of parents and grandparents where little kids go, I want that, I want that, I want that, I want that, with no consideration. And then I was interesting as I watched it, I think I said earlier, as a dad presumably capitulated and the little kid at the register had two or three things in his hand.
8: Yeah. Well, both me and my children were pretty stubborn, and if they'd have a tantrum, I'd just keep walking and shopping. And eventually, like once I was 3 hours away and they were still screaming, they realised I wasn't there and they'd come and find me.
6: What was the expression too, Denise, about I want, never get? I want, never yes, get, along it. That line. I want, never get.
8: Yes.
6: I want, no, I want,
8: and
6: I want.
8: And another thing I had is skin. There's more than one way to skin a cat, goes along with your hurting animals.
6: That's right. So what is it? Why were we treating our animals that way all those years ago?
8: Yes.
6: Denise,
8: yes.
6: Don't be a stranger. Well done you for coming on the program.
8: Thanks.
6: Good on you. Leanne, morning.
0: Good morning, Tony. I've got a couple of things. I've got a poem for Justine for her birthday.
6: Happy birthday, which is coming up, I think, tomorrow, Thursday, isn't it?
0: No, today.
6: Oh, it's today, is it? Oh, good morning.
0: Yep.
6: Happy birthday.
0: It's just a quick little poem for her,
6: Please.
0: For her birthday.
6: Mm-hmm.
0: It's just called Justine's Birthday Poem. Justine is breaking her normal routine, getting a golden sheen with sunscreen. The day she is the birthday queen, happy and high on dopamine. Don't you wish we had a time machine? So let's have a cup of hot caffeine to toast your birthday. Chatterbox Justine.
6: Chatterbox Justine. I hope she gets that message. That's fantastic. When did you nut that one out?
0: Just after I got one of the cryptics. Do you know the term rantanning?
6: Just remind us.
0: Rantanning. It's British. I've heard it because my dad or someone used to say to me, you've been out rantanning. Rantanning is a traditional British folk justice custom where villagers make a loud racket outside an offender's home to shame people accused of domestic abuse or community misconduct.
6: Wow. Wow.
0: However, in Australia, it was out partying, was what the person asked me. You've been out rantanning. Sort of like tomcatting. People say, I've been out tomcatting,
6: So what is it, rantanning?
0: R-A-N. With a hyphen, and then tanning, as in sunbaking tanning. Yeah, rantanning.
6: Not heard of it. Gotta use it, though. Rantanning.
0: And also the limelight was from theatre days. They used to heat a lime block to give off light for the theatres. So they were in the limelight.
6: I think that's pretty close. The little bit that I read about that is if you're performing in public, mentioned in newspaper headlines, generally the centre of attention, if you like, can be said to be so-called in the limelight. Straightforward option, the phrase dates back to stage lighting as far back as the 1800s.
0: Yeah. Interesting, isn't it?
6: Isn't it interesting? Fascinating. Leanne, thank you for that. Hey, g'day, Tom. Yeah. When I go shopping with my granddaughter, and she asked for dresses, so I put them in the shopping trolley. We go through the register, only buy what I want, and when I get out of the shop, she asks for them. I say they cost too much money. She always accepts it. Oh, Marion, harsh, but good strategy. I'm trying to work out whether you actually buy them or you don't buy them. There's another one, Jay. Don't carry on like a pork chop. What? What? How does a pork chop carry on? Your blood's worth bottling. As useless as an ashtray on a motorbike. I couldn't give a brass razoo. I haven't got a brass razoo. Come on, have a go, you mug. Have a go, you mug. What did that mean? Blind Freddy. Poor Freddy. He was just, he was, people were uncomplimentary about Freddy forever. And if you go out and you blotto, what does that mean? Probably giving you a bit of a bum steer.
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6: Tell you what, this audience across Australia, very, very, very funny, let me tell you. Dad used to say yes, 497, like a bull in a china shop. The references to animals. Hadn't even predicted this, Jay, did we? Like a bull in a china shop. So you got this picture in your head of this big bull with the steam, you know, out through the snoz of the bull and running wild through, you know, a beautiful china shop somewhere in Waterford, maybe. Running through George's in Collins Street. A big bull comes off Collins Street, up the steps, through George's, down the other
19: step
6: side.
19: Step aside. Look out.
6: What are you? I'm a bull in a china shop. What about the tail doesn't wag the dog? Oh, good old expression. And all to do with animals. A fish out of water. Stone the crows. Buddy, birds cop it a bit, don't they? David in Israel, morning. Anytime you're ready, David. Sandra in Swan Hill, good morning to you.
20: Yeah, I agree. It's good to have you back.
6: Is that an expression?
20: No, I'm glad you had 4 days off, and I'm glad you're back where you are.
6: Very kind of you. Thank you so much.
20: No, I mean it. You know, I speak my mind.
6: You do.
20: What about plastered? That meant they could, after a ball or something, they'd say, oh, he was plastered.
6: Well and
20: truly. I mean, I don't drink. And am I allowed to say he's a pain in the ass?
6: Yeah, you are. You can. So I like to say pain in the clacker.
20: Yeah, I didn't know what to use the last word.
6: No, you did really well, though. It's good.
20: Tony, I don't know whether this is appropriate, but I'm going to say it anyway.
6: Please.
20: You've got someone who comes on, he was on Thursday, and he's a pain in the arse. Is he an ex-policeman?
6: Yes.
20: He's loud.
6: Yeah. Sandra.
20: His way or the high... You don't reply because I'm putting you into a position of whatever. He's a pain in the ass. He's a know-all. He's loud. I turn off when he's on.
6: It's Roger, who is a long-term contributor to this program, 40 years as an officer. He's passionate about Australia, passionate about where we're going, has a profound understanding of some dreadful behaviours that you and I can possibly not even imagine. Those that serve for 40 years have seen it all. So he's looking to right, I think, in fairness, a lot of wrongs, and he goes about it wildly.
20: Tony, I get that, but I didn't want damn 20 minutes of him playing with a ball and bat.
6: Good point. Sandra, noted. And I take your point. Thank you for that. I think we've got Dave. Thanks, Sandra. Keep in touch. I think we've got David back in Israel. We've tracked you down. Good morning.
19: Hi, Tony. You can hear me now?
6: Loud and clear this time around. Are you in the car?
19: Excellent. I'm in the car. I don't know what went wrong before. AI, I guess. Technology. I used to think, oh, it's actually about to say bull in a China shop. And once my wife and I were in London and we went into this delightful, beautiful China store in London. It was called Bull in a China Store. And believe me, it was so chock-a-block there wasn't enough room for a mouse to walk around there, let alone...
6: How clever.
19: It was amazing.
6: How very clever.
19: Bull in a China Store. And my dad, when people were being economically silly, he would say they've got more dollars than cents.
6: Yeah, true. It's a great old expression, isn't it? They've got more dollars than cents.
19: Yeah, that was one of his favorite.
6: Yeah.
19: And then he'd say, it's not what you know, it's who you know, and what you know will get you into trouble. Who you know will get you out of trouble. That was another favorite.
6: And presumably Australian origin, but maybe not necessarily. If I said to you, don't go the raw...
19: I don't know.
6: Prawn.
19: No, I don't know. Don't go near prawns. I don't go prawns.
6: If you don't eat prawns. So it was an expression, don't you dare go the raw prawn with me.
19: No, sorry, I do not know it. I plead the fifth, whichever one it is.
6: My friend John Blackman had a book that he, and I wish I could find it, and he gave me a copy years ago, David, and it was written by... a Jewish person, and I'm just trying to think the nature of his role, not important, but it was all these wonderful expressions that were historically just classic sayings from Jewish community members over many, many, many years, and they were wonderful. We should actually see if we can get that list again, David. Many of them were very, very profound.
19: Yeah, you might be able to get AI to find the name of the book.
6: Yeah.
19: The book into AI. It might actually find it.
6: That's what I now call Jay, the other side of the glass. I call him my AI.
19: He's your oracle.
6: He is my oracle. Are you heading home or heading back into the office?
19: Yeah. I'm heading home, thank goodness. It's 5:30 and I was able to go home a little bit earlier today.
6: What's the traffic? Traffic report, if you will.
19: It's not too bad. It's flowing. It's about 32 degrees, but the traffic is actually flowing, which was good. Today was the first day back at school, because the 1st of September is the beginning of the school year.
6: After school holidays.
19: It's the first day of autumn, I suppose, even though it's pretty hot still.
6: And that'll go right through until towards the end of the year?
19: the official end of the school year is the 30th of June. But, you know, there are holidays all along the way. Soon it'll be Jewish New Year, and then it'll be Hanukkah, which is coincides with Christmas. Then in April, well, you've got Easter, we'll have Passover. You know, there's always a holiday.
6: Yeah. Stay safe,
19: like
6: David.
19: Changes like it even more.
6: Yeah, true, exactly. Drive carefully, David. Thank you. Jane in Plimpton Park in South Australia. Morning.
2: Good morning. How are you?
6: Jay, I'm well. Thank you.
2: Jay? Very good. Got a couple of things. First of all, when my daughter used to go shopping with her three boys, and it would always be, oh, can I have that? Can I have this?
6: Yeah.
2: And her idea was she'd say, well, let's just take a photo of it, and we'll, if it was close to the birthdays coming up, we'll put it on the birthday list. We'll put it on the Christmas list. And a few weeks down the track, the kids would say, can we have a look at the birthday list? Can we have a look at the Christmas list? Oh, don't want that anymore. And it was a great way because, you know, she was always a bit short for money, and it was one way to sort of get them off her back.
6: Oh, what a fabulous idea. Take a photo, and with the suggestion, we'll put it on the Christmas or birthday list.
2: Yeah, whichever was coming up the next, you know. And they were quite happy with that. You know, they'd usually get a lolly or something, a sweet or something, while they're out shopping, but no big presents. And it was her way of being able to deal with it. No argument about it. It was on the list.
6: That is great. Jane, you've given people hope now right around Australia to use that as an idea.
2: Can I also say what some of the funny things that we say that when you have overseas students stay with you, like you say to somebody, now quickly, go jump in the shower. And they go off and you can hear. We had one lass walking around the kitchen asking where was she going to put the kettle. I'd asked her to put the kettle on. The things that we say...
6: That is fabulous. So, Jane, are these Rotary students?
2: No, we used to host a lot of Japanese students, just exchange for a couple of weeks.
6: What a great idea. And do you enjoy it? Do you still do that occasionally?
2: No, this was going back into the 90s, and it was the best thing I ever did with my kids. We didn't have a lot of money, but it was great. You know, they'd come for 2 weeks, then my daughter went to Japan for a few years as well. But it's over 30-odd years ago and the friendships are still there with a lot of them.
6: That was my next question. So you've kept in touch over that.
2: Very rewarding. Several of them have been, the parents have come out to meet us and they've come back again. I've got some health issues and one of the boys we had, he brought his daughter out to meet me before, you know, in case I wasn't going to be around for too much longer. And, yeah, it's been a wonderful experience.
6: Oh, Jane, what a fantastic story. For how many years did you do that?
2: The whole time the kids were in high school.
6: So the best part of, you know, nearly a decade or more.
2: Yeah, that's right. And then a couple of the kids that we hosted my daughter got friendly with, one of them came back here before her 21st and offered to pay for her to go and stay with their families for as long as she wanted to. And the three families contributed and put in for her fare and kept her for the time until she actually found a job and was working teaching over there.
6: Oh, Jane, what a great story. Keep in touch with the program. Don't be a stranger.
2: Thank you.
6: Thank you, Jane. Don't you just love those random stories, Jay? Like those that do, though, just little things in life and the value that that provides, not only for those kids coming out and spending time, 2 weeks, 3 weeks, whatever it is, by way of exchange, and then to have those ongoing, if you like, ongoing relationships with them and then their children all those years later. Just love it. Gab's in Portland. Morning.
21: G'day, mate. I've got two for you, what my uncle used to say. He's a pale light. He's not bright enough to be a headlight.
6: That's it. That's it. Not bright enough to be a headlight.
21: And the other one is not the brightest spark plug in a V8.
6: Haven't heard that for a long time. What about, there's a couple here in front of me. Have a listen to this. Running around like a blue...
21: ass fly.
6: There you go. Haven't heard that for a long time. Wouldn't work in a?
21: Iron lung.
6: And useless as?
21: Kick on a bull.
6: Perfect. Gav, you're on fire. Ian, Ararat, morning.
7: Tony, good to have you back. It's the old sayings. It's funny you're saying about cruelty to animals. The three I wrote down are all animals.
6: I know. It's like we really knocked our animals around by creating all of this.
7: I know. I'll tell you the ones I wrote down. When you're in somewhere small, not enough room to swing a cat.
6: That's it. As if we're all in the kitchen swinging a cat around on a regular basis. That's funny.
7: And when someone's a bit nutty, they're as mad as a cut snake.
6: Yeah, the cut snake, yes.
7: And the other one I've got is, it goes with you being back on the radio. Now that you're back, I'm as happy as a pig in shit.
6: That's, thank you. Thank you very much. Very kind. I love it. Hat makers, thank you for that. Hat makers used mercury before the 20th century. And it affected their sanity and health over time, says Adam. Hat makers. Is that right? Why would, if that's true, Adam, you'll have to explain that a bit more to us by way of a phone call, 133-693, the history of that. And why would that? Why would they have used mercury to make the hats? Anybody? Anybody know? Annie says, I often say, it's better to poke, better than a poke in the eye with a burnt stick. It's better than a poke in the eye with a burnt stick. Haven't heard that for a long time. Lots of tech support for our friend, regular contributor Roger Sutherland, who comes in, talks about, you know, the health and welfare of shift workers. Does a great job and promotes the idea of and the empathy from an industry's perspective about those that work overnight, one of which is moi and Jay. Roger is a nice bloke. Not sure where the caller is coming from. Always listen to the segment. It is. It's engaging. And I get it. He gets fired up and he is passionate.

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0: Rick Mill will be here coming up in the next hour, part of Australia Overnight. And one of the things that he will be talking about, you may in fact have one, it's a footy poster. It goes back some years. When it was first released, 2 shillings in God's money, 20 cents, thereabouts, right? Today, that same piece of paper, if you like, or that poster, round about $80 each. Wow. Hope you had dozens of them. Who knew? And it's a pretty well-known footy poster. We'll talk about that when Rick comes and joins us in the next hour, part of Australia Overnight. Look at all these expressions that people are sending through. We'll go back to the callers in just a moment. Sally, Gary, Helen, Neville, thank you. Don't go away. What about saying like dog? Oh, can we say that? We can say dog balls, can't we? Yeah, well, that was a bit of a one that did the rounds forever. Mount Waverley, David, morning. Mate, you saved your job for another month. Well done. Yes, we did. You're talking about the ratings, David. Thank you. Yes, happy, hovering all around. Don't stick your bib in. Don't stick your bib in. Pull your head in. Haven't heard that one. Don't stick your bib in. Pull your head in. Prang. Oh, they had a prang. It's an oldie but a goodie. What's the John Dory? That's rhyming. That's different again, isn't it? Rhyming slang. It's a bit different again to what we're talking about. But I guess it's linked in. What's the John Dory? Meaning, what's the story? I think, wasn't it? Big bickies? Big bickies. So many about animals, though. A dingbat. What was it? What was a dingbat? Sal, morning.

0: Hey, Tone.
1: Hi, Sam.
0: My mum, dear mum, used to say, you're like a bull in a china shop.
1: Yeah.
0: And I still am.
1: Nothing wrong with that. It's we're exuding confidence. Yeah. How many years?
0: Well, I'm 68.
1: Good girl.
0: I mean, I'm shocking, you know. I go through mile or whatever and I think, oh, my God, I better get my my handbag in because I go bang, bang, bang, bang, you know. I am a bull in a china shop.
1: I'm just looking at AIJ. So, AIJ, what was the expression about go hard or what was the expression? Go hard or go home?
0: Yes, I think it is.
1: Which is the same sort of expression, I think, bull in the china shop, really. You're like, you're really making the most of the moment.
0: Oh, my God. It was shocking. I'm shocking. Thanks, Tone.
1: Good on yourself. Thank you for being part of the program. Go hard or go home means you must give a task your absolute max effort or else just quit and not do it at all. All or nothing mindset. People use it in sports, intense workouts. Go hard or go home. Oldie. Gary, in beautiful Prospect in South Australia where they make the R.M. Williams boots. Morning, Gary.
2: Good morning, Tony. How are you?
1: Well, thank you.
2: That's good. Now, sayings. My father and his best mate. You've heard the saying, wouldn't know him from a bar of soap.
1: Oh, yes. So why was now, that? We wonder what the origins of that was. Why the bar of soap?
2: I'm not sure. But when I was a kid, my father and his best mate used to say, wouldn't know him from a bar of Burford's. And I couldn't work out what they were talking about. And then later on in life, they used to have an article on this day in the Advertiser. And Burford's soap factory closed down in Kilburn.
1: Aha.
2: So wouldn't know him from a bar of Burford's. And the pennies dropped decades later.
1: So what did they produce?
2: Soap.
1: So it was a soap company. And the brand was...
2: Burford's.
1: Spell it for me.
2: B-U-R-F-O-R-D-S.
1: Burford's. We'll just look it up, see the history of Burford's in South Australia, soap company. And there it is. Look at that, Jay. Burford & Sons, pioneering soap and candle making business, founded in Adelaide. What year would you have said, Gary?
2: The article I read that they shut down, I don't know, in the 60s or 70s.
1: We'll get back to that. It was founded in 1840 in South Australia.
2: Yep.
1: And they made soap and candles.
2: Yep.
1: Look at that. In Hindmob, Sturt Street, Hindmarsh, later large factory, Dry Creek, built after fires destroyed earlier city sites. What a history. They made things like Signal soap and Apollo laundry soap.
2: Yep.
1: And Say So carbolic soap. Haven't heard that word. What was carbolic soap? Somebody let us know. Gary, well done you. Thanks, Cobber. Everything okay in your world?
2: Yes, very good. I've just arrived at work. I'm just next to the Ethelton Railway Station.
1: Good. Look after yourself. Keep in touch. We'll talk again soon.
2: Thanks, Tony.
1: Let's go to Dereal, which is a little spot not that far from Ballarat. Morning to you, Nev.
3: G'day. How are you?
1: What's happening in Dereal?
3: It's cold.
1: Chilly.
3: In fact,
1: yeah.
3: It's cold enough to freeze the balls off the brass.
1: There it is. I was wondering how long it would take. I've often spoken about when I was working at 5SE in Mount Gambier, so we're talking 78, 79 and 80. Or early part of the 80s, I think, and then driving on a regular basis on the weekend, leave on a Friday, late Friday afternoon, maybe 7, 8 o'clock at night, and drive back to Melbourne to catch up with Mum and Dad. I was young and I needed the food. Point of that is you could always feel the temperature in the car. I was driving a Fiat 124 sports car, and you could feel the temperature almost drop the closer you got to Dereal and Ballarat.
3: That's right.
1: It was just the weirdest experience.
3: Do you know the origin of that saying?
1: Share with us.
3: Okay. It's an old sailing days. Back in the old man of war days when they had the cannons, you know, they pulled the flap and shoved the cannon out. beside each cannon, they had a small pyramid of cannonballs. You know, might be bottom layer was six, then five, then four, then three, then two. But being on the boat, that rock in the seas, they'd go flying everywhere.
1: Of course they would.
3: So to stop that, they got a brass plate with a fine lip on it around the rim, and that was called the brass monkey.
1: The brass monkey.
3: The first layer got stuck inside that rim. But brass, when it's cold enough, shrinks. So the balls would rise up over that lip and fly everywhere. So if it was cold enough, it froze the balls, the cannonballs, off a brass monkey.
1: Oh, that is brilliant, Nev. Thank you. And J.A.I. has just whipped it in, and it says exactly what you've just said. Repeated story claims brass monkey, a brass tray on military ships holding stacked cannonballs. Look at that. Spot on. Nev, thank you. 133693. We'll continue this in the next little bit of the program. 133693. And Rick Milne will be here as well. Some just good stories and things he's got lined up this morning.
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1: Go into life like in almost folklore, don't they? To do the Harold Holt, thank you, David. And as a dead dingo's donga, got there.
11: 3YBFM National News. Harvey Norman's renos are underway, and so is their renovation sale, clearing stock and slashing prices. Hello, I'm Chelsea Dolan.
12: another Australian caught up in the Nepal floods has spoken with their family after being safely located. Nelson Scott reports from Kathmandu.
13: An Australian travelling in Tibet has been found alive after being stranded near the Nepali border following torrential flooding. The individual's identity is currently unknown, but they are in contact with their family and are being supported by embassy staff. The person is now the second Aussie to be safely located, but Foreign Minister Penny Wong says she holds grave concerns for 42 Australians still missing.
14: It is difficult to get information. We will continue to work to do that.
13: The family of Australian pilgrim Michael Keats believe he's died in the flooding, but this hasn't been confirmed by DFAT. Posting on social media, Mr. Keats' partner says she's devastated.
15: Just thinking about all of the future, all of the things that we wanted to do together.
13: Australian aid has arrived here in Nepal and more is on its way. Nelson Scott, Kathmandu.
12: There's reports a former ADF combat medic has been killed fighting as a volunteer in Ukraine under fire from Russian forces. His former Australian Army colleague, Federal Liberal MP Philip Thompson, says he died in action last Wednesday. Mr. Thompson says his former colleague served with the Townsville-based 1st Battalion, Royal Australian Regiment, and was deployed to Malaysia and PNG. China says Taiwan should not have been given any special status at this year's Pacific Islands Forum in Palau. The independent state is attending the annual gathering along with a business delegation. The move has angered Beijing, while a number of Pacific countries have pulled out of this year's summit. China's envoy Chan Bo says there will be consequences for Taiwan's inclusion, but wouldn't elaborate what they are.
16: We certainly have serious concern. Taiwan is not a dialogue partner for the forum, so we have serious concern. We have made our position very clear.
12: WA Labor Minister Daniel Pastorelli says no seat is safe after One Nation's by-election win. Pauline Hanson's party won the once-safe Labor seat of Secret Harbour on the weekend. Mr. Pastorelli admits they've underestimated the minor party.
17: We did underestimate One Nation. The voters of Secret Harbour were attracted to One Nation at that by-election. You know, nearly 4 in 10 people voted One Nation, when just over 2 in 10 voted for WA Labor. So we have a lot of work to do to regain the trust.
12: And Australians with advanced bladder cancer can now have access to a new treatment on the PBS. Doctors say the listing of Padcev will provide an alternative to chemotherapy for suitable patients. In finance, one Australian dollar is buying around 71 US cents.
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12: Hawthorn is set to record Jack Ginnivan for Thursday night's qualifying final against Fremantle in Perth. The crafty forward was managed in round 24 with back soreness, but coach Sam Mitchell says the week off during wildcard round proved very beneficial for Ginnivan.
19: Suspect to be available, so he's been pretty good. I mean, a lot of guys are carrying sort of different injuries and different things through the season, and Ginny's done a good job of being able to make sure he's getting out there every week, and he's a pro. Like, he really goes about it in a very professional way these days, and I'm sure he'll be fine.
12: Cronulla Sharks NRL captain Cam McInnes has secured his move to the English Super League. He'll join the York Knights next season on a 3-year deal. And former England cricket captain Ben Stokes has signed with the Adelaide Strikers for the upcoming BBL season. That's the latest news and sport.
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4: Your four-day forecast. A strong wind warning is in place for the coast. Cloudy today, a medium chance of showers, most likely in the afternoon. Winds westerly up to 25 k's, tending northwesterly up to 30 k's in the early morning. Tomorrow, Thursday, cloudy, a top of 15 degrees. Friday, cloudy, 17 degrees. And Saturday, cloudy, a top of 15. Heading for a top of 15 degrees today into Rang, Mortlake, Warrnambool and Port Fairy.
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4: And right now it's 10 degrees.
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7: Look at all the texts and messages coming through, which is great. And the references to animals as part of these old slogans, old sayings, I guess, things that we maybe grew up saying or heard our parents, our grandparents, our great-great-parents, great-great-grandparents maybe, that were saying those things that have been handed down presumably over generations, like going like a bat out of hell. And I didn't realise, AI Jay, I'm going to call him now, AI Jay, that we didn't know the origins of a lot of these things, and we still don't. But the fact that animals are mentioned so often. Another one there says, like a bat out of hell, great. And the ones about sharks, wouldn't shout if a shark beat him. Fantastic. Helen Greensboro, morning.
8: Good morning, Tony.
7: Helen.
8: I won't ask how you are. You sound very, very well. Can I say, I need to ask you a question before I leave. Sayings. You were talking to David and Jewish Proverbs, and I knew I had a little book that I'd purchased.
7: That's what it was that Blackers had.
8: It's a Jewish Proverbs book.
7: Yeah.
8: And it's illustrated by Brenda Ray Eno, E-N-O. Uh-huh. And it's got all of these. It's a beautiful little book. It's not more than 6 inches, like, by 4 inches.
7: That's what it's a smaller little book. Yeah.
8: Yeah, and I was reading while I was waiting, but at the back of it, it's got, in time, even a bear can learn to dance.
7: Isn't that great? Even a bear can learn to dance.
8: It is better to suffer in hell with a wise man than frolic in paradise with a fool. So there's all sorts of beautiful little proverbs and beautifully illustrated. So I went to find it because I knew I had it. And I thought, my husband used to say, he's as happy as a pig in shit.
7: Yes.
8: And as dead as a dodo. But can I ask you
7: The dear old pig gets a fair mention, Helen.
8: Oh, it does, a lot.
7: Yeah.
8: But my husband used to say when something died on us, you know, like a toast or whatever, yeah, he'd say it's as dead as a dodo. So I don't know where he got from. But my father in Macedonian used to say, Everyone can see what's on top of your coat, but not what's underneath your coat. So yes. I don't know, because everybody just, I wonder whether it is you just look at the facade of somebody and not what's underneath. So I'm assuming that's what he meant.
7: Oh, Helen, but isn't that great? And the dodo one. What was a dodo? Do we know?
8: A dodo was a bird.
7: It was a bird.
8: I thought a dodo is a bird.
7: Real bird?
8: That is extinct.
7: Well, we'll ask AIJ to check it out. A dodo.
8: I thought it was a bird.
7: Was it a flightless bird? Maybe it was a flightless bird.
8: I think so. Can I ask you a question before I say goodbye?
7: You may.
8: You can and you may. Thank you. When Phil was on while you were sick, he spoke to Luke Bono. Isn't Luke Bono on Triple N anymore overnight?
7: Good question. I'm not sure, Helen. I should know, but I don't.
8: Yeah, that's what I was going to ask you, because I remember when we were travelling interstate, you could get Luke Bono on the radio.
7: Yeah, you could.
8: You couldn't get anybody from 3AW because he was on FM. So you could get the FM stations, but you couldn't get the AM stations on some of the radio programs. And I'm keeping you and boring you with this. But I was just curious. That's all. Curiosity killed the cat.
7: Well, Luke, I've just got a little piece here. Luke Bono, former Triple M host 2GB, and then was with us on 9 for a little while at 2UE and was networked. And he now does a podcast. Seems everybody does a podcast. Does a podcast on a regular basis. And it's labelled Unfiltered Voice, Decades of National Radio, Legendary No BS Approach. Oh, is that right? Okay. So, a podcast.
8: So he's on his program regularly. And I'll say goodbye and have a lovely day.
7: Oh, Helen, you're a gorgeous thing. Thank you. Alicia, morning in Melbourne Town. Hi.
0: Morning.
7: Morning.
0: Got a couple. Slippery as an eel.
7: Oh, see the animal again. Eel.
0: Yeah, old as Methuselah.
7: Oh, yes.
0: And you're a dingbat.
7: So what was the dingbat? That was sort of a derogatory term, wasn't it? Like being a bit silly, a bit stupid.
0: Stupid, yeah. You're a dingbat.
7: You dingbat.
0: Yeah, you're
7: an
0: idiot, you know.
7: Yeah. And we got a few of those in our lives, Alicia.
0: Yep.
7: Dingbat. Might have to use that on a more regular basis. Dingbat.
0: Yeah, an older Methuselah, you know.
7: It's a goodie. Yeah, remember that one, Alicia. Thank you. My dear friend and former colleague, Bobby Francis in Adelaide, what do you call him? He'd call everybody, people that would come on and annoy me, he'd call him a wanko. Just a wanko. What a complete wanko, he'd say. Gee, it was great. Meredith, speaking of Adelaide, good morning. You remember Bobby Francis?
9: Oh, yes. He's been on a fair while now.
7: He loved those wankos, didn't he?
9: Oh, did he what? Mm. And he'd become on the next person, very pleasant and everything. You know, one minute he'd go off his head, the next minute he'd change. He wouldn't get the same person.
7: It was all an act, you know, that was all an act with Bobby. He was great. Oh, great value.
9: He was a good announcer. He's well missed.
7: Yeah.
9: I've got two for you, if I can think of the second one. Mm. I know what the first one is, what my parents always said to me. Don't hold your nose when you sneeze. You could bust your eardrum.
7: Yes. What was that, do you think?
9: I don't
7: know.
9: I don't know.
7: Don't hold your nose when you sneeze because it actually bursts your eardrum.
9: Bust your eardrum, yeah.
7: Yeah.
9: I can remember once I had a sneezing fit when I was very young and my father yelled at me and I never sneezed after that for the rest of the day.
7: Really? You were frightened to sneeze.
9: Yeah.
7: Oh, that's a bit
9: and
7: sad.
9: Can I ask you a personal question?
7: Please. Well, I'll give you the... Before you ask the question, I'll give you the answer. The answer would be, I don't know, but he's never tried anything with me.
9: No, that's not what I'm going to ask.
7: Okay, sorry. What were you going to ask?
9: And how's little Colby going?
7: Little Colby's doing really well. Got a beautiful picture just in the last couple of days.
9: He's about a month old now, wouldn't he?
7: He is. Yeah, would be. Doing all the things that mum loves, like not sleeping quite as well as he was a fortnight ago. Doing okay, wakes up, has a bit of a cry, has a feed during the day, and then sleeps, and then the middle of the night does the complete opposite. So I'm led to believe.
9: Little mother, is she?
7: She's going along beautifully. Yeah, Danny, daughter Danny, and going along beautifully.
9: Is she the older sister?
7: No, she's the younger one. So there's Jamie and Jamie and Danny, my two daughters, Jamie and Danny. Now Colby is the first grandson, and his older sister is Adelaide.
9: Oh, was she born in Adelaide, was she?
7: No, she was born in Perth, but they just love the name Adelaide. And the girls remember fondly the couple of years that we spent working at 5AA all those years ago when they were very little at Burnside Primary. Do you remember Burnside Primary?
9: No.
7: In Burnside, they went to Burnside Primary School.
9: Oh, well, I went to Glenelg Primary, so I wouldn't know.
7: What, you didn't go to primary?
9: Yeah, I went to Glenelg Primary School.
7: Yeah, yeah, Glenelg, which is down the other end, down the bay, of course, yeah.
9: That's right.
7: Meredith,
9: that's
7: thank you. Happy day. Leo's on the road. Morning. On the road again. Where are we going? Jay, where would you like to go after that? Michael, good morning. Welcome. Danny, we're going to Danny. Excellent work. We're going beautifully. Hello, Danny. Morning.
10: Hey, mate, how are you, bloke?
7: Really well, thank you.
10: All right. Flash of the rat with a gold tooth.
7: Oh, yes. Again, another animal.
10: Happy as a puppy with two Peters.
7: Oh, yeah. Yes. Next. Next.
10: And,
7: nurse. Yeah,
10: it would make us sound like a frozen cat going through a bandsaw.
7: A frozen cat?
10: Going through a bandsaw.
7: Through a bandsaw. Ouch. Mm-hmm. Ouch.
10: Yeah.
7: Bit violent for the pussycat.
10: Yeah, but it makes it same noise. Oh, yeah.
7: Oh, Danny, no. Cruelty to animals. Historically, I'm fascinated. I mean, how many calls have we done? Lots and lots and lots. And the reference to great expressions associated with the health or otherwise of an animal.
10: Well, you know, pets do come in and out of our lives quite often.
7: Yeah,
10: so, yeah.
7: Yeah, they do. I'm thinking about getting another pussy. But I've been told by... friends and loved ones, especially loved ones, no cat, maybe a dog.
10: Well, do I do, mate? Get one that's very easy to keep, like Monty Python.
7: Yes. Yes. Good on you. Thanks, Danny. Stay safe. Everything okay in Port Augusta?
10: Yeah, it's just keeping the streets safe as I can, bud.
7: Good on you. Temperature around Port Augusta at the moment would be,
10: about,
7: I'm thinking, mild.
10: 19 degrees, yeah.
7: So you're starting to warm up as we go move into a spring weather.
10: Works on the fringe of a desert, that's what happens.
7: Yeah, of course. Would you be wearing shorts over?
10: No, not at the moment. Over.
7: Not yet.
10: Unprofessional. Over.
7: Oh, there you go, Danny. Thank you. Over. See you, mate. Bye. Danny's in Port Augusta in South Australia. Like a shag on a rock tone. She'll be apples. I got the rough end of the... So there's a good one for you, Jay. I got the rough end of the...
11: I'd go stick.
7: No, pineapple.
11: Oh, pineapple.
7: Got the rough end of the pineapple.
11: Is that right? I thought it was the stick.
7: Going off like a frog in a...
11: sock.
7: Yes. There you go. Nice. Another reference to an animal. We should do a whole segment just on the amount of... sayings or expressions or storylines associated with an animal.
11: Nice.
7: They're just wonderful, aren't they?
11: Yeah.
7: Just incredible. Like a shag on a ruck. A fair suck of a salve. A double Worcester and Jay. What about a fair suck of the salve? Tanya, thank you. Bob Francis called some people dick brain. Yes, he did. Thank you. That was another one. It was just glorious, Bobby Francis. For those around Australia who may not know, the late, great Bob Francis was a very well-known personality in South Australia. was even the manager of 5AD for a period of time, and he was the one who told me to change my name to Tony because I was always, as a young announcer, referred to as Anthony. And Bobby came down, that very rough Bob Francis voice, "I've been listening the other way down. You sounded great. Now change your name. Tony, it's more friendly." And walked out again, the studio. And that was the first time I met him in about 1978. We didn't become colleagues and friends until some years later when he was back on air. But what a masterclass in broadcast he was. Rick Milne coming up very shortly. Paul Newman's story, you'll love it. Bluey. Oh, is there anything bigger in the world at the moment than Bluey? 133693, come and join us. Rick Milne, Antiques and Collectibles. Next, for those that are waiting, I promise we'll get back to you shortly.
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7: 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I really want a sausage roll.

0: can't believe in my career. Here we are, 2026, speaking to Rick Milne, and in all likelihood, we're going to be talking about barge ass very shortly. Rick Milne, Rick Milne, good morning.
1: And a good barge morning to you, and it's not all trash. Paul Newman's watches weren't trash, that's for sure.
0: Well, we'll talk about them in a moment. It's been well and truly documented, and it's amazing in his collection how many he had, but we'll come back to that in just a tick. Do you want to talk footy first or not?
1: I'm happy to. Are you?
0: No, look, I am now for a couple of days there. Certainly,
1: yeah, it takes a little bit of mourning has to go on, doesn't it?
0: Yeah, Sunday and Monday I was a bit forlorn, I think is the right word.
1: That's always next year.
0: Yeah, always next year. How are you doing?
1: Well, I think the Lions should beat the Swans because they're lacking a lot of their good players, so there's a pretty fair chance. And then if they do get past that when they have a home final, so who knows?
0: So, who can tell? So that game is on Saturday. It starts around about 3:15.
1: Yeah, an unusual time, isn't it?
0: It is an unusual time. And then it's a big day, really, a small day Saturday from around about 3:15 until late Saturday night for those that are passionate enough to sit up and watch Adelaide Crows and the Doggies, which many will, the second elimination.
1: Mm.
0: So,
1: well, there's two gone and there's eight left. I shouldn't say it, but I shouldn't put it that way, should I?
0: Yeah, eight left, two gone. Did you think it worked on the weekend? I mean, look at the crowds that were there.
1: Phenomenal.
0: You're right, massive. 92,000 plus.
1: And 80 plus on the other one.
0: Yeah, on the Friday night game.
1: Yep, amazing.
0: We've been, I don't know whether you were listening down the line, but we've been talking about some of those great old expressions that people have known and loved for many, many a year. What we found out, the link between, the relationship between human and animal and how many expressions, great old funny expressions, that dealt with the name of an animal.
1: Never thought of it.
0: I know, like two shakes of a...
1: Yeah.
0: Lamb's tail. Flat out like a...
1: lizard drinking.
0: I know. And the list is comprehensive. Who knew?
1: That's amazing, isn't it?
0: Like a stunned...
1: mullet.
0: Yes.
1: And if you're feeling a bit bashful, you're sheepish.
0: Yes, I know. So our relationship by way of just very funny line and our beloved pet and or animals, some of what we ate... is just incredible.
1: It's amazing. What a story.
0: It's a great yarn. What's happening in your world, Rico?
1: We've found some interesting items. I've got a couple of people looking for certain things, which is always a nice thing to do. And, we're going along nicely, going along very nicely, thanks. All and right. The phone does ring a lot, and I have to say, this is interesting. The last program... I did with you. We had a lot of calls from South Australia, a lot of calls from WA.
0: Yeah, we did. Yeah, and so we'll get some calls now. So if you have anything in your little collection or lack thereof, something for which you might be looking as well, now would be a really good time to call. We've cleared the line straight away, so you'll have no problem getting through. 133693, that's the open line. Now, for those in Perth, 133, I've got to clear that. Thank you. 133882, I forgot, Jay, thank you. 133882. But for the rest of 133693, if you're looking for something, you have something to share with the audience, it may not necessarily be something for which you're trying to flog, by the way. It's just an item that you think will be of interest to the listener, to me, to Rick, and to Jay, others around Australia. Feel free, and don't leave us here by ourselves. We get really nervous because often we'll get to around about 5 to the hour and there'll be 10 people waiting to get through. So if you ring through, you'll have it all
1: yourself. Now's the time.
0: Now's the time. So let's talk about Paul, the late, great Paul Newman, who was passionate about horology.
1: Yes, and he liked watches too.
0: That's right. What was I thinking? He loved his watches, particular those made by Rolex, and in particular, Daytona, one of which sold for how much?
1: $24 million. 24.7 million. That's US, by the way, so about 35
0: million dollars for that piece.
1: In dollars.
0: I know.
1: And he drove a Mustang,
0: I think, wasn't it?
1: A Mustang in Daytona 500. And the watch that he wore just sold for that amount. In 2017, by the way, not just the last month. This is way back. So goodness knows what it would sell for today. And he sold a couple of others, one for a mere 7.6 and one that was given to him after the race for 1.6. The funny part is the car itself, the Mustang, they figured would sell for somewhere between 2 to about 5 million, perhaps a bit more if a couple of decide they want to get into it, which means a watch that he wore may be worth substantially more than the 750 horsepower racing car he actually drove.
0: Yeah.
1: Bizarre, isn't it?
0: Crazy. Crazy, crazy, crazy.
1: But it's an amazing story, and of course, I mean, it's not a new story. I mean, it's this is back 2017. I don't know. I have a feeling, I might be wrong about this, that he donated the funds to charity.
0: Didn't he do one of those, what do you call it, the stuff you put on food? What was that called, Jay? Paul Newman sauce.
1: Yes, he did.
0: Which all went to charity, I think.
1: Yes. That did, and I have a funny feeling that this may have had some. Anyway, whatever. He was a good man, and he did. He used his money for a good purpose, just like the late great Dolly Parton did.
0: Yeah, of course, philanthropic. It'll be interesting to find out what happens to somebody like, God forbid, Roger Federer, who is also passionate about certain brand watches, in particular Rolex.
1: Yes.
0: And each time he jumps off to make a speech, although he won't be doing it for the US Open, but each time he would do it, he would instantly have a watch on by way of sponsorship. I'm led to believe that he has a many. Now, you would imagine his collection will do likewise in coming years.
1: Yep.
0: And people would want that. Yep. People would pay a premium because they were his for a period of time.
1: Because you're such a likable person as well. That does make a lot. That has a lot to do with it.
0: Yeah, Roger.
1: I sent you a picture of two Beatles.
0: You did.
1: Now, it's as it happens, it's Paul and Ringo. But they are soap dispensers. And you actually screw off their heads. That's the lid. And the soap, the liquid soap, is inside. They're the only two they ever did. And they're for sale. And I would reckon they'll go a couple of $100 easy. Probably more. Who can tell? But they're soap dispensers. Can you believe it?
0: Well, they're not particularly attractive.
1: No, they're not.
0: They're not. And so I'm assuming the one on my left is Paul.
1: Paul McCartney, and I'd suggest Ringo.
0: I was going to say John, but yes, I think you're right, it's Ringo.
1: It's not the... But it was, believe it or not, that's what it was used as a dispenser of liquid soap, and you have to screw off the heads. It doesn't sound very nice, does it? But that's the lid.
0: So Rico, so I'm wondering, because that would have been the 60s. I don't know where those things were made, but I bet there was no revenue in those days from that sort of stuff that would have gone through to them.
1: No, not at all. Not a chance.
0: They were just ripping off those images.
1: It would have just gone through to the keeper, that one. They wouldn't get anything out of that. The next one, I do have to adjust. This is for somebody. Bluey, the original Bluey, not the one we all know about now, but there's a fellow called Lucky Grills
0: who played
1: the part. And then there's, of course, as you know, the bar jars, which is the dubbed thing. That was hilarious. But somebody's looking for the complete collection, the video collection of Bluey. That is a request for a client. That is not for any other reason than that's there. That's the reason that we put it through, and that's an interesting one. Also, while we're about it...
0: I'm just looking at some of the great lines from Bluey, including the fabulous team that put it together, Barjas.
1: Yeah. That was something.
0: Oh, it was so funny.
1: That was hilarious, because what it was the original footage with dubbed in hilarious comments.
0: Very, very clever.
1: It was clever. Yeah. It was a clever. And then we're going way back for that. We're talking about sort of 70s into the 80s. It was a while ago.
0: For the TV show itself, yes.
1: Yeah.
0: And then for the team that put it together, I think, was Working Dog Productions.
1: That
0: the
1: was
0: Bajar series. Mm. And they just beautifully recreated using a lot of the footage,
1: yeah,
0: and then putting in these wonderful expressions, which was hysterical.
1: Yeah, it was. It was very funny. Just one more thing, if you don't mind.
0: Yep, please.
1: Susan, who has got some age about her, without being impolite, is looking for a video player. She's got the videos, but she just needs a player or a recorder, either way. But if anybody's got one that they're not using anymore, and I reckon 90% of people wouldn't be using them anymore, if you've got one, it would get a very good home with Susan. So if you can help out, let us know and I'll pass the information along.
0: Now, I have one as well. If anybody has a Bentley from 1980 on... A Bentley from 1980 on, with a budget of somewhere between $2,000 and $8,000. Feel free to give me a ring.
1: A couple of thousand wouldn't be bad.
0: Well, it'd be handy.
1: It would be handy, wouldn't it?
0: But the dream car, Bentley, and you know, if it needs a bit of work, I can fix that as well. But that's the budget, somewhere between $2,000 and $8,000. Bentley, I want to become a Bentley boy. When we come back, Rob, Steve, Simon, you got it all to yourself at this stage. It is Antiques and Collectibles. Rick Milne. I'm Tony Mack. 133-693. Got in.
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0: Milne, you'll be thrilled to know, as I look at the phones, the Fokker is shocker. Do you want to race through some of these calls?
11: Yep.
0: Anything's on the board. Rob, Richmond, morning. Now, you got some other great lines from Barjas.
12: Oh, I want a load of Dim Sims and a bucket of soy sauce.
0: There it is. Thank you. There is one. And there were, Rob, there were so many, and it was so cleverly done. Such a simple process.
12: Oh, my flakes a bit cold. I better warm it up.
0: That's it. Constant popping off. That's pretty. One more? That's it.
12: Quarter pounder, McNuggets, fillet of fish on McChockers.
0: That's it. Well done. Thank you, Rob. Good work. Steve in South Australia, good morning and welcome.
13: Oh, g'day. How are you doing there?
0: We're well. Say hello to Rick Milne.
13: G'day there, Rick. How are you, mate?
1: I'm going good. How can I help?
13: Well, I've got I've had this for about the late 90s. It's actually Jim Morrison's autograph on the first Doors album.
0: Oh,
1: how about that?
0: Wow.
13: Now I won this on, I won't name this, the radio station, but it was back in the late 90s. The radio station had a competition. It was Rock's Most Wanted.
1: And you won it.
13: Name him. And I won the Doors, and I've had it this long. I'm looking at it now. I'm hanging on my wall.
0: Oh, so Steve, that would have been at what, SAFM in those days?
1: It would have.
13: No, it was Triple M.
0: Triple M in those days. Okay. Oh, that early. Yeah. Okay.
13: Yeah, it was a late night.
1: That's something. Now, you say you've got it on the wall. I hope you've got it in a room where there's not too much light coming in, because any kind of ink is light is the worst possible thing. So put it in if you've got it in a passageway or somewhere away from the light, that's fine. That's good. Assume that the autograph is holding up pretty good, holding up pretty well.
13: It's excellent, and I'm well aware of that because I have lost.
1: Yeah, good man. Good.
13: Over the sun damage.
1: I'm glad you are, because some people just don't. I know somebody who left something in a room with a lot of light, and they lost the autograph altogether. Well, that's a good one. That's a nice one. Of course, that goes without saying. And he's not around anymore. Probably in Australia up to about 500. Find the right customer. Yep.
0: And globally, you would imagine for
1: higher. Yep.
0: If it's documented well and presented well, who knows? I mean.
1: If you wish, I can put you in touch with somebody pretty spectacular in the US. If you wish, I'll give it a number in a while. So grab a pen. You can give us a call. In the morning, not now, but in the morning, that'll be good. After about 10 or 11, somewhere there, and I'll be more than happy to put you in touch with the right people.
0: Good on you, Steve. Keep listening. We'll give that phone number so everybody can jot it down very, very quickly. Well done. It's a lovely thing to have hanging up on the wall, something silent.
1: Sure is. It's a good thing, that he's got it away from the light. That's the key.
0: Yeah, because that can tarnish, presumably, over a sustained period of time.
1: They fade. I had a friend who was Brisbane-based, it has to be said, and he had it in the brightest possible room, a wonderful item from JF Kennedy, JFK. And it disappeared, pretty much. You know, you wouldn't even know. You'd look at it and you couldn't even see the signature anymore.
0: Russell, morning.
14: Hi,
1: Russell.
14: How are you doing?
1: How are you going?
14: How good. How are you doing? Yeah, listen, just a thing to Rick. You're after Phantom Comics, yeah?
0: Phantom Comics? Looking for them? How many you got, Russell?
14: It's not me. It's a friend. He's a dealer. He's been in the business for...
0: Long time.
14: Probably over 30 years. Yep. Yeah. He's got a lot of Phantom, a lot of Golden Age, a lot of silver and bronze as well.
0: And based in Adelaide?
14: Yes.
1: Yeah, well, the Phantoms, in a word, Russell, if he's got a shop, he'll know what all the prices are. The better ones, it's very simple, the better ones are the ones pre-decimal. In other words, at number 311, they went to decimal. So, in other words, instead of being 1 shilling or 9 pence or 6 pence or whatever it might have been, it went to 20 cents, 25 cents and so forth, and they tend to be worth a bit substantially less. So the ones that you're looking for always are the ones under 311. It's about as simple as that. But you're
0: sorry, I'm not too sure. What's the number 311? What's that mean?
1: That's when they went decimal.
0: So it was
1: in other words, 1966.
0: Yes. What's the 311?
1: Number 311 is the very, I think 311 is the very first one of the decimal.
0: Oh, okay.
1: Under that number.
0: Oh, so they were numbered. I didn't know that.
1: They're all numbered. Yep.
0: Okay, right. Mm. That makes sense now. So 311. And they are collectible if they're in what? Good shape?
1: People? Oh, you have to be. Yeah. And of course, the first 50 are worth heaps. Number one, if you can find it, it's probably worth 10,000 to 20,000. But you really got to be careful because, of course, people have reproduced some of these, and you got to know what you're buying.
0: Of course, they would. The other thing, too, I suppose, was that sort of publication, was it produced in Australia or were they imported?
1: They're imported, but
0: all
1: they
0: imported.
1: Were printed here, finally.
0: Oh, that's what...
1: The very funny part is, he did one, and he thought, this mightn't last too well. So the first one doesn't have a number on it. Can you believe it?
0: There you go.
1: And he thought, this mightn't work. Anyway, it did work. He said, I better start with number two. The next one, I'll put a bit of a number on it. And they're now up to about 1,600 or 1,700. Just goes to show.

0: things. They're quite old. I mean, you know, 1916, 1910,
1: 1916. Do you know what coins they are?
0: Yes. I've got the year and what they are, like sixpences, half pennies, dimes. You know,
1: well, I tell you what, we won't do it this morning. We do it very often. But if you would like to give me a call, you grab yourself a pen, and I'll give you out my phone number, and you can give us a call in the morning, and I'll go through them all with you and tell you exactly what they're worth. Okay, happy to do it. Now, my number is this, 0418-339-103.
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2: Now, when did Big Nick, well, let's find out. John Nichols, who, as we speak, is 87. Morning, John. Original team was Mirraburra. Carlton Footy Club, what a player. 300 games with Carlton, Hall of Fame, and it goes on. The list is really lengthy. Point to that story. When did he start playing? In 72 he started.
1: 72?
2: 72, I'm just looking. So Beg your pardon. So from 57, it's all over the shop, Jay. So
1: there we

0: When did he start? 57 through to 74. Right.
1: Now you're talking. Yep. Heinz put out these footy posters, and he had to send in 2 shillings, which is, I suppose, today equivalent of about $2. Yep. And he would get 2 of these posters, which now sell for $80.
0: Oh, really?
1: If you only knew.
0: Mate, and this week they could be 120.
1: Yep.
0: After this weekend.
1: Ah, could be. That's true. The Blue Boys are going all right. So anyway, that's that one, yeah, and you're quite right. Heinz put them out, and they did. And every single one of them has got this little number that's got the name of the player and a little number 57 in the bottom. And people used to think, oh, that can't be his number. Well, that was the number of products that Heinz used to advertise.
0: They
1: had 57 varieties.
0: 57 varieties.
1: Yeah, that's what they used to say. Now,
0: I'd forgotten what a good-looking rooster he was. If I ever changed, he'd be the first. I mean, he was the pin-up boy for that time for the club, wasn't he?
1: He was.
0: Yeah, wow, look at that. Neville and Lee and Gather, good morning.
2: Good morning, gentlemen. That's when footballers were real footballers,
0: wasn't it ever? Yeah, look at him, yeah, Johnny Nicholls.
1: And they went to a club and they stayed at the club.
2: That's right. Yeah, that's what they call loyalty, fellas.
1: Yep.
2: Hey, listen, what sort of car were you at? You're after Bentley, were you?
0: Yeah.
2: Yeah, I got a Rolls. It's an old, it's about 73 model, mate.
0: So that'd be a Shadow?
2: No idea. It rolls downhills and can hardly get up.
0: Oh, yeah, thanks. Boom, boom. Thank you.
2: Have a good day, gentlemen.
0: You almost had me aroused for a moment.
1: Rolls can hardly. I know them. Yep.
0: Yeah, I know the old gag.
1: Yep.
0: Rolls down the hill, can hardly get up.
1: That's it.
0: Sam, Thomastown, you know each other. G'day, Sammy.
1: We do. Good morning. Are we going to go all the way?
3: Yeah, I wrote a poem about 6 months ago, and I read it out to Chris Fagan and a lot of the Fitzroy Brisbane Lions players, presuming that we win. It was called "Go on Lions to Glory," you know. So
1: good on you, Sam.
3: What I wanted to ask you about, Rick, you know. About 20 years ago, the late Bill Green, the AKA, known as Wegg,
1: yep.
3: Right? They bought out a set of tribute posters for the teams that won premierships, like Fitzroy.
1: Yes.
3: They bought out the 8.
1: Yeah, that's now, right. Yeah, they did reproductions of all of those, yes.
3: They were a limited edition of 1,000.
1: That's right, yep.
3: Now, is there any instance where the numbers have any precedence at all? No, not really.
1: No, they did them all, Sam, and they still turn up on a pretty regular basis, I have to say. It doesn't matter what team, because they did them for all the way. They didn't start them, of course, until the 50s, but they then did them all the way back to 1916 and all, you know, 1904, 1905 and so forth. Mm. And they're all still pretty readily available, it has to be said.
0: Good on you, Sam. Thank you. We're going to move on. We're going to take those calls, Jay. We're going to disappear for the moment. We'll look at things for which Rick might be looking and a couple of other really interesting things that he's got to share with us. We'll do that next. Australia Overnight.
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0: We'll look at the things for which Rick might be looking. Let's go down to Albany in Western Australia. Look at that poster, Rick.
13: How about that?
0: Yeah, isn't that cool?
13: He could well have died of skin cancer, that fella.
0: Yeah, look at him.
13: Boy, he's just about as brown as... He's on his surfboard from Albany. That's a good reason to go to Albany.
0: Long time before we're wearing sunscreen. But get you a little sunscreen, you'll get burned.
13: Yeah, a little bit of sunscreen. Rottnest. Yeah. For glorious holidays... Can you believe what they said? The Isle of Girls.
0: Nestling in an opal sea. Wow. And look at that costume that she and the girls are wearing on the beach.
13: Oh, she's a little hussy. I'd say it's about probably about 1930.
0: A hussy.
13: Yeah.
0: A hussy.
13: That's what they used to say. People that look like that. Oh. I'd say it's probably 1930s, would you not think so?
0: I would imagine.
13: Neck to knee sort of thing.
0: Yeah, I wonder how they got to Rottnest in those days. Would have been almost rowing out there, wouldn't it?
13: Just about. Yeah. But the Isle of Girls, I've never... you wouldn't be saying that today, would you?
0: No, it's beautifully presented.
13: I'm looking for...
0: 30 seconds, we've got to go.
13: Old documents, I have a document, somebody looking for those. Toys, footy cards of all kinds, concert posters, the Sporting Globe, pink paper... And 1950s Women's Weeklies, 0418 339 103 in the morning.
0: Let me write that down again for you, 0418 339 103. All right, mate. I wish you well with your team, Brisbane.
13: Yes.
0: You go, and we'll talk again next week.
13: We will, and I hope I'm as happy as I am now.
0: Well, we do. We live in hope, Rick.
13: We do.
0: See you, brother. All right, thank you. Rick Milne, Antiques and Collectibles, each and every Wednesday, or thereabouts, part of Australia Overnight, wherever you are. For those that are waiting, we'll come back to calls in just a moment. Come and join us, 133-693.
12: 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Harvey Norman's renos are underway, and so is their renovation sale, clearing stock and slashing prices.
14: Hello, I'm Chelsea Bowden. An Australian Air Force jet will deliver extra aid to Nepal today to help the country recover from devastating floods. The assistance includes sanitation kits and solar lights at the request of local authorities. The relief comes as Nepal battles frequent power outages and a growing risk of waterborne disease. The death toll is now at least 1,000. Almost 4,000 people remain missing, including 42 Australians. Australia is set to pledge $600 million for a Pacific initiative to combat drug smuggling. Anthony Albanese is expected to make the announcement today at the Pacific Islands Forum. The initiative will include enhanced aerial surveillance to track drug vessels and more support to police in Fiji. Former broadcaster Ray Hadley is expected to continue giving evidence in the Alan Jones indecent assault trial today. Jefferson Shaw reports.
15: Giving evidence, Ray Hadley has detailed a conversation he had with complainant C, the alleged victim telling the broadcaster he was touched by Alan Jones on the crotch and kissed in a lift. Mr. Hadley says complainant C told him he did not consent, hated it, and felt guilty that he hadn't tried harder to stop Mr. Jones. Complainant C is one of six making allegations against Alan Jones, 20 offences for indecent assault and two for sexual touching without consent. Jones denies all allegations against him.
14: Thousands of Sydney University staff will walk off the job today over job security and AI protections. They say enterprise agreement talks have stalled. The university has urged non-union staff and students to work and study from home if possible. The Commonwealth Bank says the decline in property values is happening faster and is larger than anticipated. The nation's biggest lender predicts the biggest falls will be in Sydney and Melbourne. All major banks are reporting a reduction in the number of people applying for mortgages as higher interest rates and tax changes start to bite. Western Australia's coral reefs have been hit by their worst coral bleaching on record. Around 2,000 kilometres of the state's coastline has been damaged or destroyed, including much of Ningaloo Reef. James Gilmore from the Australian Institute of Marine Science says despite those unfortunate numbers, WA's coral is among the healthiest in the world.
16: Climate change bleaching certainly caught up with Western Australia last year, and it was quite confronting. But I would still add that Western Australia still has some of the healthiest reefs around the world, and some of them, many of them, are still in good condition.
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14: Geelong midfielder Max Holmes could make a shock return from injury in Friday's elimination final against Carlton. Coach Chris Scott says the 24-year-old is doing all the right things to make a timely appearance.
18: It's getting to the point where he just keeps doing what has been asked of him. So we're a long way from making that decision, but it's been really positive. I expect him to look really good, and then we'll have to make an assessment after that.
14: Meanwhile, Brisbane's Hugh McCluggage has proved his fitness and is available for selection ahead of Saturday's qualifying final against the Swans. He's missed the last three rounds with a calf strain. And fast bowling trio Pat Cummins, Josh Hazlewood and Mitchell Starc have all been named in Australia's one-day squad for the tours of Zimbabwe and South Africa. Struggling batsman Marnus Labuschagne has been dropped.
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4: Your four-day forecast. A strong wind warning is in place for the coast. Cloudy today, a medium chance of showers, most likely in the afternoon. Winds westerly up to 25 k's, tending northwesterly up to 30 k's in the early morning. Tomorrow, Thursday, cloudy, a top of 15 degrees. Friday, cloudy, 17 degrees. And Saturday, cloudy, a top of 15. Heading for a top of 15 degrees today, in Terang, Mortlake, Warrnambool and Port Fairy.
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4: And right now, it's 10 degrees.
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0: G'day everyone, nice to have you company. My name's Anthony Robin McManus. If you would like to join the program, feel free. How it works is I speak, you ring, then you and I speak together. And that's supposed to entertain Australia. Not always the case, but it's the thing for which we endeavour. If you would like to be part of it, pick up the dog, 133693. If that fails and you go, not interested, you can always send a text. We've turned it back on, 0477 693 693. Are you hiding that deliberately from me, Jay? 0477 693. Oh, there it is there. Thank you. 0477 693 693. Thanks. Jay is a very attractive man. That is the voice you hear when you ring through, when he does his best Barjas voice, which goes something like this. So I said, Barjas, is that you on the phone?
26: Yeah, it's Barjas.
0: What's happening in your world, Barjas?
26: I tell you what, Tane, I'm looking forward to some calls this morning.
0: Calls. It's all about calls, isn't it?
26: More so me donuts, but I tell you what, the calls are good too.
0: You like your donuts?
26: I do like my donuts.
0: Would it kid you to just ease back on the donuts?
26: They're very holy, very spiritual.
0: They are very spiritual. Thank you. That was Barjas. So we're now going to call him Barjas as long as J-A-I, all in the 1 hour. Michael Lee Spoo would come and join us. Morning.
27: Good morning, Tony. How are you?
0: Really well, and thank you for asking. Everybody asks the same question. Take it for granted, Michael. I'm just spectacularly well.
27: Oh, that's wonderful.
0: Thank you.
27: Tony, I've got an expression. Once bitten, twice shy.
0: Oh, an oldie but a goodie.
27: Yeah. Do you remember the ad where the little boy was running along the beach and the dog was chasing him and bit him on his bum?
0: Yes, and pulled his pants down and he had a suntan. Is that the one?
27: Yeah.
0: That's a famous, famous advertising campaign. And now you're going to ask me what the product was.
27: Yeah, I don't remember what the product was, but I think the expression means if you've made a mistake, you've got to learn from your mistakes.
0: Was that part of the ad about mistakes?
27: No, I don't think so, but that's what I think the expression means.
0: Which expression?
27: I'm not sure anyway.
0: Which expression? Sorry, I missed that then.
27: Once bitten, twice shy.
0: Oh, once bitten, twice shy. Yes, that makes sense. So that campaign to which you referred, Michael, presumably it was for Coppertone.
27: I'm not too sure.
0: Coppertone sunscreen. It was a boy running, famous mid-century illustration, a young blonde Coppertone girl standing on a beach in surprise as a playful cocker spaniel sneaks up behind her, pulls down her blue swimsuit bottoms, revealing her lighter, untanned skin underneath on the bottom.
27: Yeah, bites her.
0: The dog bites? The dog was,
27: on the bum.
0: Was biting her. What a lovely ad that was. And that goes back to the 50s, I think, Jay. Is that what it says? Well, there's various version of it. No, that's now just blatant porn you showed me. That what? You, how could you put that up on the company screen? That's got nothing to do with Coppertone. That was created in the... Oh, gee, we're in trouble now. That was created in 1959 by prominent commercial artist Joyce Ballantyne. There you go. There's a story in everything, isn't there? The product was Coppertone.
27: Okay, well, thanks.
0: Well done, Michael. Thank you. Chucking a Yui, look at all these. If you've just joined us for the first time this morning, we've been talking about some of those wonderful expressions, the origins of those expressions. And we determined in the first hour of the program how many are related to, linked in to animals. Just incredible. Chucking a Yui at the bottom of the street, number one. What do you think this is? Bushweek. And here's the one, again, a fish, I guess, like a stunned mullet. Didn't come within cooey. Rob, good on you. And a knuckle sandwich, the other one. Another one from Adelaide, from Rob. Hi, Rob, who says, you can take the bull by the horns. Mad as a cut snake, blind as a bat, happy as a pig in... Would you clean that up beautifully? Happy as a pig in mud. Thank you. And hung like a horse. I have no idea what that means. Tone, if you want to be a Bentley boy, why, you could go and live in Bentley. Well, there's that. There's one in WA, and I think there's one in Melbourne town too, of course, the great town of Bentley. Justine, why are you awake? You should be having a snooze and enjoying the glorious day ahead of you in Noosa.
6: I had the best day yesterday.
0: What did you do? Who did you see? Who did you talk to? What happened?
6: Well, firstly, are you happy this morning, Tony? I have to ask that question.
0: Why do you ask? Why do you ask, white eyes?
6: Well, I've got a saying for you too, hence the reason I'm ringing. I just found yesterday you were a little bit, a little wired maybe. But anyway, let's put the past behind us, Tony.
0: Well, I was wired.
6: I remember we had quite a heated discussion, Tony, and the lines opened up.
0: Oh, there's always lines, particularly in that 4 o'clock hour. It's when we really get enthusiastic about the world.
6: Well, they certainly did. I got a complaint. I think you said a lady, or it might have been a man, or we don't know these days. Someone rang in and said, why has Justine been on twice or three times or...
0: We copped that from a range of people who apparently become annoyed by some regular. It doesn't include you always, but some regular contributors. And I have no control over that. We have no control over that.
6: But Tony, the reason I'm ringing, my saying, and I think we can relate it back to my experience at the beautiful church on Sunday.
0: Be very careful because I'm wired, so just be careful, Justine.
6: And remember, tomorrow's a special day, so we're very nice to Justine today.
0: Is the birthday today or tomorrow?
6: No, tomorrow.
0: So tomorrow being Thursday?
6: Yes, the 3rd of September.
0: Yeah, that's what I thought. So Leanne, who wrote a beautiful poem for you and read out earlier...
6: I was asleep.
0: And I said, I'm sure it was Thursday. And she said, no, it's today. And I said, I think it's Thursday. Bless her, which is very kind.
6: So sweet. Yeah. Oh, I love that because I love her voice. So the apple doesn't fall far from the tree. So I think I said to you when I rang the other day and said I had that beautiful experience at the Hillsong Church.
0: You loved it?
6: I adored it. I'll be going back there in a few weeks' time because we're back, fortunate, very blessed to be coming back.
0: So you're now full of the Holy Spirit.
6: I'm always full of the Holy Spirit, Tony. You know that. So the apple doesn't fall far from the tree. So that was my saying. Because whenever my parents travelled when they were younger, because they're a little bit old now, my mother would always find a church. And God bless her. So I spoke to my mum yesterday and my daddy. My dad's 94. So my mum puts the phone on loudspeaker, Tony. Oh, my God. It's so funny. Because my dad is really good. He's slowing down at 94, but he some of the comments he says to me, and he's still very interested in business and real estate, as I am. So I gave him a few facts on some property sales recently of Noosa.
0: Mm. Are you surprised by those numbers in Noosa?
6: Well, one sold two weeks ago, and people thought I was coming to pick up the keys for the $40 million property. And I had a look at it. I said to someone, if I had a budget of $40 million, I'd purchase on the harbour. And they said, well, that would be your deposit. Good luck, Justine. You probably wouldn't get a hat on your life. But, I mean, I didn't think it was extraordinary price for what it was. But Noosa is, I'm not ringing about Noosa. I mean, you know how much I love Mount Gambier. You know how, there's plenty of places around Australia that I love. But it's something about Noosa, and I wasn't ringing to talk about Noosa, but everyone's happy. And I love walking, and I think you might know I love talking. And I can go to cafes by myself. I can go to restaurants by myself. I can walk home
0: gorgeous
6: by myself
0: thing to do.
6: With my
0: AirPods. Great thing to do.
6: And I talk to people your age, Tony. I talk to people my father's age. There's a lot of very nice-looking tradies up here. I've got to be careful what I was going to say. But everyone's happy. What is it? Everyone comes to Noosa and everyone's happy. Or Noosaville, Noosa Junction, Noosa Head, Sunshine Beach, Coolum. It's just a beautiful part of the world, Australia.
0: And particularly this time of the year where they come into some, glorious any time, but certainly now where just a little more warmth comes out of the sun, it's a joy to be in that part of the world.
6: I had the pool to myself yesterday, Tony. You would have thought I had won, I don't know. Do you know what I mean?
0: Oh, beautiful. It's a great place. What have you got planned for later today? Anything special?
6: All I can say is, Tony, because I try and keep grounded, what a difference 12 months made. We came up here last year with my husband after he had
0: who'd been through a fair bit.
6: Yep. I just want people to know that. And it just happens that we are coming back for our wedding anniversary. If I get there, the way I'm going, we don't know. With the boys and girlfriends. I've got to be careful, Tony.
0: That's right.
6: I'm going walking up in the National Park with a girlfriend.
0: Well, have fun. Always good to talk to you. Thank you. A stitch in time saves nine, meaning fix the issue when it is small to save time and effort becomes a major problem. Rob, that is an oldie but a goodie. It's great. A bit like another one here, hung like a horse. I have no idea what that means. Good morning, Tom. When my son was young, he was rather naughty at times, so I made up the saying, more trouble than Ned Kelly at a policeman's picnic. Well, yeah, that's really good. In more trouble than Ned Kelly at a policeman's picnic. Thank you, 003. That's fab. Join us the other side, 133-693.
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0: Jay and I are donating blood tomorrow. I've just checked, I think about 16. How many have you done, Jay?
23: I've done absolutely none. I do feel embarrassed.
0: So, don't feel embarrassed, but I will get you over the line. You're a little concerned about the little prick.
23: Yes, I don't like the pricks. And, you know, times I've had my bloods taken...
0: Makes you dizzy?
23: It makes me dizzy. Yeah. And I have actually fainted a couple of times.
0: Well, I'll be there to hold your hand.
23: Thank you, Tony.
0: Like a great Beatles song.
23: Can we sit on your couch at the same time?
0: You can sit on the couch at the same time, and I'll walk you through it.
23: Thank you.
0: Don't cross your legs, though.
23: Oh.
0: It's not good to cross your legs.
23: Oh, really? Oh, right.
0: No, they'll insist that you don't cross your legs.
23: Okay.
0: I don't know why. And you must drink plenty of water.
23: Water, yeah.
0: Yeah. Okay. Because it helps with?
23: Circulation.
0: Blood flow.
23: Oh, nice.
0: So.
23: TV snacks? Can I take my TV snacks?
0: Well, they provide all of that.
23: Rob, goody.
0: So what we'll do after that, they give you a lot of juice.
23: Right.
0: A lot of water.
23: Yep.
0: And you can sit there for an hour and fill up.
23: Nice.
0: On all kinds of goodies.
23: Right.
0: I think you'll love it.
23: Yeah, I think so. I'd like to give it a try. I've got to find out what blood type I am too.
0: No, you don't. They do all that for you.
23: Whether I'm the type for this certain...
0: They'll determine it. You don't have to do it. How are you going to do it?
23: I don't know.
0: Where are you going to find out how to do it? They do all that for you.
23: You do it all.
0: Oh, yeah.
23: All there.
0: You don't go and say, well, I'm O, because they go, well, hang on, we've got to test that.
23: No.
0: You telling us doesn't make it true.
23: Yeah.
0: That's their job. They will do all that for you. I promise you, you'll be fine. And they check your blood pressure. So the last time I was there, 124/73.
23: Yeah, I'm taking blood pressure tablets, actually. And mine's around about the 150/90, so...
0: Is that because you work with me? It's because you work with me. The blood pressure's up.
23: No.
0: The blood pressure's up. So we need to get you back to the sort of 120 mark.
23: Yeah, well, that could be a bit of a problem there.
0: What about your hobo? What about your hemoglobin? Have you had those done?
23: Yes, a little while ago. I've got them written down somewhere. Yeah. They should be okay.
0: So if you download the Lifeblood app...
23: Yes, I've done that. You have your recommendation. That,
0: yeah. Mm-hmm. And so we will go together and they'll talk you through it.
23: All right. I'll follow the steps.
0: Easy peasy. Promise you, you'll love it. Where are we going? Maggie, morning.
28: Oh, good morning. Look, I don't know that I've got much to say, Tony.
0: Maggie, it's lovely to have you on the program. You stay there and I'll put you back to Jay and you can work it out about what you would like to say. Leo, good morning. Yes, Leo, fire away. Good morning to you. Rodney, hello. Rodney.
29: Hello.
0: Going hey, really well here doing? This morning. Hello, Rod.
29: How you going, mate?
0: Well, thank you.
29: Mate, I've been crunching the numbers during the day.
0: Mm-hmm.
29: And actually, I've got two things, and crunching the numbers leads into the second thing. When, as you know, we had the by-election just the other day in Perth.
0: Yep.
29: When the current Prime Minister swept to power 4 years and 4 months ago. The Labor Party won that seat with 71% of the primary vote.
0: Yeah.
29: Now, the Canberra connection since then, 12 months ago or 14, 16 months ago at the latest federal election, the Labor Party won that seat with 44% of the primary vote. And as of the by-election last week, they lost the seat and now only had 27% of primary vote. So in 4 years and 4 months that the current Prime Minister's been in the lodge, the member for Sacred Harbour, who was elected so unanimously, has lost 44% of the primary vote. So out of every 71 out of 100 people who voted for him four and a bit years ago, 44 of them have abandoned him.
0: Yeah. Is that unusual, Rod?
29: Well, it is 40. To have two-thirds of the people who voted you into power...
0: But what I mean is, historically, is that unusual? The reality is that there, in my lifetime, and presumably in yours as well, there have been often swings and roundabouts. There's no surprise about that. It doesn't mean anything. It just means that mood changes, people's ideas about who they want to work with, what's going to be better for them. That's part of the great democracy, surely.
29: Yeah, but we're talking about in one electorate, just in one electorate. Now, there's only one person elected in that electorate, and that's the member for that electorate. It's got nothing to do with anybody in any other electorate. So what did this particular man do that was so wrong in the last four and a bit years that that nearly twice as many people abandoned him as what are still voting for him?
0: Yeah, but I'm just looking at the historical numbers. I'll take your word for it. But looking at the secret numbers. I'm looking at the by-election for that seat. But that was a state election. Hello, are you there, Rod?
29: Yes.
0: That wasn't so federally little to do with it. You would imagine there was some sort of residual impact, but that's a state election. Nothing to do with the Prime Minister in that sense.
29: You've got to wonder why people have abandoned him so quickly.
0: Abandoned who?
29: The member. The member who just got voted out last week.
0: I think we're on a different train. So which member?
29: The member for Secret Harbour.
0: Which was
29: the one who just got voted out.
0: Well, he resigned.
29: Right. Well,
0: That's why there was a by-election.
29: The by-election.
0: Yeah.
29: Right. But the point is, what I'm getting at is, he resigned, and he only had when he got in at the previous election. Right. When he was elected 12 months earlier. He had 44% of the primary vote. But 3 years before that, he had 71% of the primary vote.
0: Paul Papalia.
29: Yeah. So 27% of the people...
0: Do you not accept that mood changes? There are things that change that shift people's thinking, and the fact that, for this case, I think it's fair to say that Pauline... at the moment has really captured the imagination. So there's that factor as well. Now, whether or not that translates right across Australia, only time will tell.
29: That part I will concede. And my question is, going back one level further back in the figures, how did he drop so many votes out of the first lot? Right now, if you're involved in a ballot that has three stages in it, right, is what I'm getting at, and you get 71 in the first one, and then in the second ballot, you get 44, and you say, right, that's it, I'm done. And then I come up to the third one, and somebody else steps in to take your spot, and they only get 27. How do you explain the drop-off in those numbers?
0: Well, because simple. It's people choosing to vote that way. There's nothing. There's nothing insidious about that, surely.
29: The drop off from 44 to 27. I can understand because the person coming in to replace you was an unknown quantity. But it's the drop off from the 71 to the 44.
0: Mood changes, party swings. That's the beauty of democracy, which we love.
29: Right, but this is what they call what they were calling the safest of safe.
0: Who was calling?
29: The pundits, the so-called electoral experts.
0: The voters,
29: the experts, the commentators. The political commentators.
0: You're talking about the one in Western Australia, presumably, yes?
29: Yes, yes. They were calling that the safest of safe Labor seats. But when you have a look at the numbers, it wasn't as safe as they were all saying it was anyway. Because when you go from winning the seat with 71% to the next election 3 years later, and you've done nothing other than be the member for that electorate.
0: I'm trying to get to the heart of what's the point you're trying to make, though?
29: The point I'm trying to get to is there has to be some sort of connection to Canberra from it.
0: Not at all. Rarely do they link in. Sometimes there's a very loose, tenuous link. But state politics, particularly in Western Australia, is a completely different beast to what happens in the state.
29: I know that, but I'm just saying that the numbers...
0: Well, you can say all you like, but that's the brutal reality.
29: Yeah. The numbers tell a different story. They tell a story that they shouldn't be telling.
0: They tell a story. Whether or not they should tell it is a mute point, really. They tell a story. Numbers will always tell a story. And the fact that One Nation got up and won the seat, there's the story.
29: But that's not the story. The story I'm talking about is the underlying story.
0: Which is why Labor didn't do well, or why the Libs certainly didn't do well.
29: Yeah, I'm trying to figure out what the member who resigned, I'm trying to figure out what he did to POQ the voters so much that they dropped off him in the first place before they re-elected him.
0: So the Labor Party only got 37% of the primary vote.
29: No, they got 27% of the primary vote.
0: Is that what we've got in the front of us there? What have you given me there? The popular vote percentage points. One Nation got 39%, and I'm not too sure that's the accurate one, though, there, Jay. There's so much information, it's hard to break down while we're looking at the screen all over the shop. But, yes, look, it's an intriguing time, Rod, and this has only been toe in the water. Whether or not that spreads to other states and certainly across the nation, as I said, only time will tell.
29: Yeah.
0: What's your feeling about it? Is that a good thing?
29: Well, my feeling is that there's more to what we've actually... I think it's a good thing that we've actually got somebody that's putting up a fight, because the country is better off when we... rather than having... as you would well know, you're a Victorian, you've lived through 10 years of one party being able to do what they feel like and thumb their nose at the rest of the world. And that hasn't been a good thing for Victoria, and it might be a good thing for Australia if that's the trend to continue either. But you need to have somebody to put up a fight. Now, the fight doesn't... The people putting up the fight, they're just going to put up an effective fight. They don't have to put up a fight and win. They're going to put up an effective fight to make the incumbent sit back and...
0: Yeah, they do. So I've got to wrap it up because we've got other callers wanting to have their say too, Rob. The point of that story is when you say put up a fight, who best puts up the fight? Only the people that put themselves forward for candidacy, surely.
29: Yes, exactly.
0: And why are we not getting the ones that are really shaking the tree?
29: I don't know.
0: Nobody can answer that question for me. I've been asking for it, asking about it for the least 2 years now, and nobody can tell me why we have this high level of dissatisfaction in the world of politics, doesn't matter which party, by the way, and why they are struggling. The ones, the more traditional ones, like Labor, like the Libs, the middle ground, for the most part, the middle ground is what I'm talking about, really. The extremism will always be bothersome, in my view. However, that's a separate argument. But in the moderation of the parties for which we are familiar, Labor and Liberal, why are they not popular at the moment? 133693.
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5: It's interesting, the context around a lot of the issues that we have facing the country, facing individual states. I think it's well and truly dominated. And the movement that seems afoot. Oh, there's an expression, Jay. Write that one down. And the idea of, you know, the change, the time of change in which we live. In so many ways, we live in a time of change. And for many, that seems unsettling. Now, just because I feel a bit lucky, I don't know why, but I embrace the idea of change. I like the idea of it. I'm curious about it. As Ted Lasso says, always be curious. The real power lives in the curiosity, not in always trying to define answers. The real strength lies in the curiosity, in the inquiry. And it's a mistake not to be curious. Point of that story is that we live in a time of change. So you can choose to resist it, or you can choose to understand it, embrace it, and be curious about it. And we live in a time of change in politics, in the country. And we may be moving very extremely to the right. I mean, you've got to say that Pauline, One Nation, by definition, is very to the right. Very to the right. More so than Labor. Issues around immigration, for one, and the notion of, and I know from the texts and emails I get, the notions around levels of bigotry that people certainly won't admit to, but I tell you, it's there. And so all that will be managed, and people hate the so-called woke agenda, whatever that is. I was thinking about this yesterday, and the idea of either dismissing that or embracing this time of change. I'm happy to embrace the time of change. Can we go to Brian? Brian at Keir Law Park. Brian, good morning and thank you for waiting. Hi.
6: Yeah, good morning. I'm just ringing about Australian sayings.
5: Please do. Good on you, Brian.
6: Yes.
5: There are so many wonderful ones.
6: There's a property in Harcourt. It's called Whoop Whoop.
5: It's not. It's called Whoop Whoop.
6: Yes. Yeah. Oh. They've got mini golf there, but the whole property is set up with Australian sayings. They've got mannequins and dummies with a lot of the Australian sayings.
5: Brian. Now, where is it?
6: In Harcourt near Bendigo in Victoria.
5: Ah, okay, that Harcourt. All right, thank you. And so it's deliberately been created?
6: Yes, on Australian sayings, yes.
5: Who would have done that, Brian?
6: The family couple, yeah.
5: Isn't that fab?
6: Yes, and they also are selling books with Australian sayings. You can... Yep.
5: Well, so we'll see, if, Brian. We'll see if we can find it online. It's in Harcourt. Is it in one particular spot of Harcourt, or have they done it?
6: The website is whoop.
5: Whoop whoop.
6: www.whoop.au.
5: Oh, we've got to have a look. Whoop whoop.au. Look at the sculptures. Whoop whoop sculpture gardens. Wacky mini golf whoop whoop. Isn't that brilliant? Mini golf and sculpture gardens.
6: And they've got all the Australian sayings in the book. Yep.
5: Oh, just looking at it online, it's worthwhile having a look at, Brian. Isn't it fab?
6: Yep.
5: Wonderful. It's wonderful. Brian, thank you for telling us about that. Excellent work. Well done, you. Hello, Chance. What a great name. Good morning. Yes, Chance. Hello. Julian, good morning to you. Thank you for joining us on the program. Hello, Julian. Morning.
7: Anthony Newley starred and co-wrote a musical in 1961 called Stop the World, I Want to Get Off.
5: He did. What a show.
7: What the lingo was in that, that it was very difficult, such as, I've been lumbered. I don't know how he liked it very much. And then he had some amazing Cockney sayings. And I had a Scottish worker here some years ago, and she could say, it's a brown brack. Can you say that? I don't understand what it means. It's a big brack, boom, brack, boom, brack. Can you say that?
5: No, I certainly cannot. It would never even try.
7: Now, you've got that British butcher will be coming on, I'm sure, eventually, because they'll be having St. Andrew's Day. It won't be far away.
5: Great little accent.
7: Oh, yes. Well, he's still there, isn't he? He will still make you haggis.
5: Oh, haggis. Haggis, Julian.
7: He's one of the few butchers left in the country that can still make a haggis. There'd
5: be a few that still make the haggis.
7: There wouldn't be many. I don't think those butchers down at the Paran Market make haggis.
5: Do you know that I had the pleasure of serving as a young waiter many, many years ago at the Hotel Australia? The chef there would do haggis, and serving it to Sir Robert Menzies. He was in a wheelchair at the time.
7: Was he really?
5: In a wheelchair at the time, and he came in for a Scots lunch with a whole lot of others, and we served the haggis, and it was just an amazing sense of occasion. Julian, thank you. Beverly and W will come to you very shortly. Text Harcourt, closer to Muckleford than Bendigo. Thank you. Get a job as a uni lecturer. I have no idea what that means. Tone, you choose to read my earlier text. Will you get the idea of your question? Think of other callers have touched on the same. Sue, don't understand that one. The reference to a previous text, because they disappear off the screen. Sue, so forgive. For God's sake, move on. Well, I think we have. Good morning. Regarding the last Fed election, the Labor Party only got 37% primary vote, and it was only with preference votes that they got in. Well, there's that. But that's our system. I mean, our people bitter and whinge and get twisted about the preferential voting system. If you don't like it, lobby to have it changed.
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8: Look, it's the first of spring. I don't know. Over to you, Shawnee.
9: Yep, no worries. We can play that.
8: Oh, you got it. Yes. There we go.
9: Oh, because you can't argue that you can't snack on a burrito.
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5: G'day, Tone. You may mention Pauline far right. Well, I think that's a given. I don't think that's any surprise about that, surely. But you made no mention, Tony, of Elbo and the extreme far left. Well, I think that's also probably a given. No hidden agenda there, Sue. Beverly, good morning.
6: Good morning. Now, guess which astrological sign is renowned for being curious?
5: Guess who?
6: Which astrological sign is renowned for being curious?
5: Oh, Beverly, I've got no idea. I wouldn't even know where to start. Virgo.
6: Yours, Gemini.
5: Geminis.
6: What a coincidence.
5: There you go. So is that part of being a Gemini, is it?
6: Oh, definitely. I've got a lot of Gemini in my horoscope, and I'm also very curious. I'm always asking questions of Google and...
5: Yeah.
6: Yes, it is. It's one of the key features. Are Gemini supposed to be curious and the planets of communication and connection?
5: I didn't know that. I don't know. Are you a fan of the Ted Lasso series? You've been watching. Are you familiar with Ted Lasso?
6: No.
5: Right.
6: No, I've always been interested in astrology, though. Oh, and I was going to ask you, you said... You're interested in change. Is there any specific change at the moment that you're interested in?
5: I just love the idea of change. And so I embrace the idea of change, whether it be a change of costume, whether it be a change of, you know, you look at what people wore when they were playing tennis 100 and 150 years ago, and look at what they wear now.
6: Yes.
5: I mean, I'm happy with change. How you dressed 40 years ago is the difference to the way you dress now. There is something lovely about historically dressing up in a smart suit or a fabulous dress for that sense of occasion.
6: Yes. There is one change I really enjoy, and that's artificial intelligence.
5: But there are others that are really concerned and resist the notion of it. Three years ago on this very program, we talk about the advent of electric cars. And I remember, and I got hammered thinking that they would never, ever buy. Nobody would ever buy an electric car.
6: Yeah.
5: Now look at the sales of them in the last 12 months.

0: Yeah, I mean, I chat with Merge, Copilot, ChatGPT, Gemini, yeah. all of them.
1: Do you pay a fee for each of those?
0: I don't. No, I don't pay a fee for any of them.
1: So you use the the entry level version, the free version.
0: Yeah, and lately I've discovered they've all got a fabulous sense of humour.
1: It's not what people expect. The apps do.
0: What?
1: The apps do.
0: A fabulous sense of humour.
1: They do.
0: Yeah, you've noticed that too.
1: Well, they become eerily. What's the word I'm looking for? Subtly humorous.
0: Oh, okay. Oh, I've had some that are more than subtly humorous. For example, I was having trouble with my computer, and Copilot started talking about computer area and making jokes about all the different things that computers do wrong or silly and. Yeah, it was really funny.
1: Good on you, Beverly. Always good to have you on the program. Thank you. There's a text that came up earlier that said, Tone, do you have any control over callers to the program? Look, yes and no would be my response to that. We have many, many regular and welcome callers to the program in the 3+ years now that I've been doing it. I lose track of the time. I think it's nearly 3.5 years that I've been doing it for the Australia Overnight program. And I've got to understand that there are regular contributors in listening through 3AW, listening through 5AA, the ACE radio network, right through Victoria, into southern parts of New South Wales, and certainly great people that I've known for a long time as regular callers at 6PR in Perth. So I embrace that as an idea. And there are many people who call more than once in the morning. But I put it up, the platform in which Jay and I created for this little dog and pony show, if you like. Don't know whether we've ever talked about this, Jay, have we, on air. But the idea is that we're all sitting around the one coffee table. We're all around. That's why I hate it when people say, how are you? Because if you're sitting around at the coffee table, before you speak to the person the other side of the table, you don't say, how are you? You just speak. And so create that idea of sitting around a big coffee table, each and every one of us, you come on the program and you just share your story, whatever that is, whatever we're talking about, that becomes your contribution. And then someone else at the coffee table talks. That's the idea. And sometimes people at that coffee table may talk again. And then sometimes a bit later at the same coffee table, they may speak again. So that's the idea of Australia Overnight. Is it working? Well, you could argue, but the ratings would say we're doing okay. We're number one across Australia by a mile, for which I take, I'm pleased at that. The management is pleased. At some point they won't be, but that will take care of it in its own time. But for now, I'm most grateful. Australia Overnight.
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9: Your four-day forecast. A strong wind warning is in place for the coast. Cloudy today, a medium chance of showers, most likely in the afternoon. Winds westerly up to 25 k's, tending northwesterly up to 30 k's in the early morning. Tomorrow, Thursday, cloudy, a top of 15 degrees. Friday, cloudy, 17 degrees. And Saturday, cloudy, a top of 15. Heading for a top of 15 degrees today in Terang, Mortlake, Warrnambool and Port Ferry.
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9: It's currently 8 degrees.
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11: Yibbida, yibbida, yibbida. Morning. Melbourne right now, 16 degrees, as mentioned, on the way to 18. Perth, 11 degrees, 19, shower or two. We get a shower or two in Melbourne as well. And Adelaide, 11 degrees, 11.5 degrees thereabouts, top of 17, bit of cloud around. Tone, been listening to you for the last 3.5 years since retirement. Love your work. That's very kind. No name, but a text standing in 494. Not everybody takes it to view, though, but I thank you for that. From John in Moorabbin, good morning. In Harcourt, there is a service station called the Black Stump. Always wondered about the Black Stump. Was there such a thing as the Black Stump? Anybody know the history of the so-called Black Stump? But say, go up there, it's the other side of the Black Stump, meaning it was a long way away, I think. James Angle Park in South Australia. Morning.
12: Yeah, good morning. First off, Tony, I just want to say huge fan of Ted Lasso. Huge fan.
11: How good is it, James? Have you started watching series 4?
12: No, not yet. I'll get around to it, I promise.
11: Really good.
12: Now, see, the reason I called, Tony, was I love what you said about democracy. Absolutely, 100% agree with you. I've often, when I call on this program, it's pretty adversarial because my progressive viewpoints kind of clash with a lot of conservative viewpoints on the show.
11: Yeah.
12: What others might view as extreme leftism, I view as just simple empathy.
11: Yes. James, that's a very subtle but important distinction. What you see as empathy, others see as, they use this dreadful thing called woke. And it
12: no
11: just,
12: one knows what it means.
11: Nobody knows what it means.
12: Now, Tony, here's the reason I called. I'm going to show some empathy. And I know you hate this question, but how are you?
11: James, thank you. I'm sensationally well, but that can change at any time, as we all know.
12: You been good lately, Tony?
11: Well, have I been good? Feel like I'm going to confession now, James. Bless me, Father, for I have sinned. Have not we all?
12: Don't reveal anything you don't want to. Your secrets are your own, Tony.
11: Thank you. Good to know. And they should remain that way. Nobody would want my secrets.
12: I hope you've been well, Tony. Really do.
11: I've got no tattoos. Is that a secret?
12: Only for those you don't share it with.
11: Thank you. Good on you. Are you travelling or working this time in the morning, James?
12: Oh, I just finished work.
11: Good on you.
12: Yeah, I was just calling to kind of, just make the drive seem a bit shorter, even if it's not.
11: It's nice to know you're there, James. Call in any time.
12: Thank you, Tony. Have a good night.
11: See you, brother. Bye. He's in South Australia. Justin, morning.
0: Good morning, T-Mac. I'm not going to ask you how you are.
11: Please, you don't. So the idea of sitting around the coffee table, if you're sitting at a coffee table with a friend or one of maybe your sporting mates over many, many years, and you're sitting there at the table and you're all having a coffee. Oh, I know. Do you say to them, how are you?
0: No, I'm glad you brought that up. I am so glad you brought that up because from every second Saturday, right? So every second Saturday, right? My mum comes up and sees me from all the way down in Werribee, which, bless her, she's in her 60s.
11: Mm-hmm.
0: But, bless her little heart.
11: She's a youngster.
0: Yeah, she's a spring chicken.
11: Spring, I tell you, spring.
0: Yeah, and we're in spring, aren't we?
11: We are.
0: So, she drives up with her mother, comes up and sees me for about 2, maybe 3 hours, sit around a coffee table, play a game of Uno, play a game of Sevens, you know, just talk about what we've been doing, and that's it. And I'm so glad you brought it up because we don't talk about that.
11: What do you talk about?
0: We just talk about, like, what she's been up to, how's work, because she works as a qualified sports coach now.
11: Mm-hmm.
0: You know, just anything in general.
11: Nice. And that's lovely as well.
0: Yeah. Mm. But the reason why I run, you're talking about Aussie sayings. Now, here's one that you probably haven't heard.
11: Mm-hmm.
0: Sorry just doesn't cut the mustard.
11: Does not cut the mustard. It's a bit like, because I'm not a great fan of the expression, I've mentioned this on the program several times, about the so-called pub test. It's a bit like that, really. What is cutting the mustard have to do with anything?
0: Exactly. Well, let me explain it to you, because I know exactly what it means.
11: Okay.
0: So what it means is when you apologise to someone, right, and you mean it or you don't mean it, they say, sorry, just doesn't cut the mustard, meaning they don't accept your apology.
11: But what's the origin, do you think, of cutting the mustard?
0: I think it could be British, because they used to have mustard over there. It could be American. I'm not too sure.
11: American. So on record, first was author O. Henry, who used the phrase going back to about 1891 in Texas newspaper, exactly cut the mustard.
0: Yes, so that's what I'm thinking. And another one that you've probably heard, which I think I've got off home and away, is stone the flaming crows.
11: Oh, haven't we all? We all love that one. Well done, Justin. There's a memory too. Now, Sue, I love the fact that it's really difficult, Sue, to have a two-way conversation about some of the issues that you have with this program and other people and callers and me by way of text. You're more than welcome to do one of two things. Pick up the phone and have a conversation on air so everybody can enjoy your pearls of wisdom. Or you can also send me an email, which is a lot easier than sending a text at this time of the morning to communicate effectively. And you can do that by sending an email overnights at 3aw.com.au. And I'll respond to you accordingly tomorrow. Overnights, or later today, overnights at 3aw.com.au. I mean, you go into great detail about who said, when I said it, how I said it, and why I said it. Very difficult to do via text. The text line is only for people to make a comment about a particular segment to which they may be contributing, and very short, sharp, sweet texts are even better. Passing parade, not far away. Artie, morning.
1: Good morning, Tony Mack and Jay. Are you still wired for sound? You said you're wired.
11: Say that again, Arnie.
1: Are you still wired for sound? You told Justine you were wired before, didn't you?
11: Oh, did I? I can't remember what I said an hour and a half ago, Artie.
1: Anyway,
11: I may have. You know, I guess one of the shortcomings of this program is doing 5.5 hours, 5 mornings a week. As much as I love it, people say to me, "What'd you talk about last night?" I go, "I have no idea."
1: I know. Anyway,
11: I have no idea. So it's not that I don't care. I just don't store in great detail different things that I say. So forgive me for that, Artie. I might that's be up right, to pussy's bow with information.
1: The reason I said it, because you were talking about once bitten, twice shy. Do you remember, it was a one-hit wonder, I can't remember who sang it. I think it was the 70s or 80s.
11: Yep.
1: A song came out, once bitten, twice shy. I was wondering if Jay could look it up and
11: I think it was a Backman Turner Overdrive, wasn't it?
1: Oh, I can't remember.
11: Wasn't a line from Backman Turner Overdrive? Once bitten, twice shy, babe. I think, but we'll get a clarification on it for you. I'm surprised you don't know, Artie. You're the musical wizard around here.
1: Yeah, I know. I had the single, but I was a kid when I had it, and I lost it. So I don't know.
11: You reckon it goes back that far?
1: Yeah. Yeah, like I said, 70s or 80s, I can't even remember. I think it was just a one-hit wonder. I don't think it was Backman Turner Overdrive. I'd be surprised if it was. Maybe Jay could look it up.
11: It wasn't Ian Hunter, was it?
1: That sounds familiar.
11: Well, the time's getting hard for you, little girl. I'm a humming and a strumming all over God's world. You don't remember when you got your last meal. You don't forget how a woman feels. What? What? Once bitten, twice shabby. Maybe Ian Hunter, perhaps.
1: That sounds familiar.
11: Good on you, Artie. Thank you. Keep the text coming. May your chickens turn into emus and kick your dunny down. Good on you, John. I haven't heard that one for years. Tone, wanted to clarify what you said. Oh, no, we've dealt with that one. Sorry. And all the others. I think we're up to date, Jay, aren't we, with those? Mutton dressed up as lamb. Now, there's one. Again, a reference, albeit disparaging probably, about a younger woman dressing up. Mutton dressed up as lamb. Cheers, Robert. But again, reference to an animal. So many linked into an animal. Pete, we'll come to you straight after this. Johnny, good morning.
13: This is John Doremus with the Passing Parade and a story of plunder and a blunder. Early on a day in September 1943, some 5 miles off the coast of Corsica, 6 heavy chests were lowered from a launch into the sea to be stacked on a rock shelf close to the ocean bed by a diver. The chest contained the loot accumulated by Field Marshal Erwin Rommel's Africa Corps. Currency, gold, silver, and jewelry, estimated to be worth in excess of $4 million. I'll be back to tell you more after this message.

0: It was in July 1948 when a young German named Peter Flagg applied to the French consulate in Stuttgart for a visa to visit Corsica. The French were not inclined to do favors for their former enemies, and the visa was refused. And when Flagg reapplied, he was held for questioning. Why, French officials asked him, was he so keen to visit Corsica? The German was unable to give them a satisfactory answer. When intelligence agents searched the rooms where he was staying, they found, among other suspicious evidence, a contract between Flagg and the deep-sea divers group for salvage work off the Corsican coast. Under pressure, Flagg made a statement to the effect that he had been a party to the disposing of the Africa Corps treasure 5 years before. That he, in fact, had been the diver who had laid it to rest. When asked why the Germans had seen fit to dispose of it in such a manner, Flagg replied that the officer into whose care it had been entrusted had chosen to put it over the side rather than risk having it fall into the hands of the enemy. Of the group on the launch, Flagg claimed to be the sole survivor. The officer in charge, Lieutenant Colonel Dahl, and the officers with him had been accused by the German High Command of having hidden the treasure, with a view to recovering it and splitting it among themselves at the war's end. They had all been shot. Flagg himself had been sent to the Russian front. Having told this story to the French intelligence men, Flagg was taken under escort to Paris, where he was promised a part of the treasure if he would help the authorities find it. He agreed. And on August 30th, 1948, two salvage boats carrying him and his escort anchored off the Corsican coast at the point where he estimated the loot had been dropped. In the company of two professional salvage divers, he searched the ocean bed for several hours, but could not locate the rock shelf on which the chest had been placed. Repeated dives were made over a period of days to no avail. Bad weather interrupted the operation, causing a delay of 2 weeks before the search could be resumed. And at the end of October, still without result, the expedition was abandoned. Flagg was allowed to remain in Corsica, where it is believed he was approached by a number of syndicates offering to finance a further search. But as far as is known, he did not go to sea again. On December 20th, he left his boarding house and disappeared. What became of him remains a mystery, as does the whereabouts of the Africa Corps treasure. It has since been referred to as a classic case of plunder blunder. Our time is up till we meet again for another chapter in the Passing Parade. This is John Doremus. Thank you so much, and goodbye for now.
1: Love that ad. And Hugo said Hugo, and Hugo said no, Hugo. Is it a great ad? Hadn't heard that for years. Long time. Love you, long time. Pete, Adrian Paul, you're next. Australia Overnight.
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2: Hey, hey, St. Peter. Good morning.
3: Yes, Tony, how are you going?
2: Thank you for asking.
3: All right, Tony, how was your weekend?
2: Yeah. Well, it's the middle of the working week. That's weeks ago now, days ago, Pete.
3: I can't wait. It's my first day here.
2: If you want to know, it was miserable. Really miserable.
3: Exactly. Well, it's the reason why I was ringing you up to make sure you had a bit of pink
2: up. It was the footy, because I escaped and went to the footy, the Melbourne Carlton game, and as a Melbourne fan, it was not great. For Carlton supporters,
3: so
2: it was fabulous.
3: You went to the match. Yeah. You went to the match. Yeah, that's good. Yeah. That's good. Hey, I was going to say about... I lost my concentration now, guys. You're saying something about young children with families.
2: You've gone off speaker there again, Pete.
3: A bit of a bad line, Tom. I'm always home anyway. I'll give you a call tomorrow.
2: I can hear you, but when you go off, it sounds like you're over here rather than right into the microphone. That's all. That's all I'm asking for. So people around Australia can hear you.
3: I thought you got care for a lot of people, though, don't you? Are you like a lot of people around the world?
2: I know.
3: Tony, just regarding the football and the AFL, you know my dislikes of the AFL, that they're the biggest powerhouse organisation in Australia.
2: Yep.
3: A lot of trouble in the last couple of weeks with the AFL, with players doing dodges on their wives, and what happened in Sydney, what happened with commentators doing a dodge on their other wives, and some players not paying their tax bills and all that kind of stuff.
2: Yeah, it's not new, but it's really hit the headlines. I agree with that.
3: Do you think they get too much of a free ride lately, Tony, when they keep on talking about the organisation getting $5 or $6 billion TV rights and pretty much they can push the dial as much as they want?
2: Who's getting free ride?
3: AFL.
2: Well, they're not. They're paying. They're paying for the TV rights. Oh, they're getting paid for TV rights.
3: They don't pay tax, Tony.
2: I don't know any about that. I don't understand how any of that works.
3: Seriously,
2: either.
3: You don't know that?
2: No. That's not what I said. I don't know how it works.
3: Oh.
2: But that's probably one of the prices we pay for, because otherwise we would be paying a lot more, presumably, for the game, and it would be unaffordable then for many.
3: Well, if you don't pay year on year. It just doesn't work like that,
2: mate. Sorry, you disappeared offline there. What happened? Go on.
3: When you don't pay for something, sometimes people drop...
2: So what, would you just get rid of the AFL?
3: No, I'm making them be like everything else. They pay their way like everyone else pays. You pay your tax.
2: Well, how would I know? Have you taken it up with the AFL?
3: You seriously don't know that AFL...
2: No, that's not what I said. Have you? I don't care sufficiently, to be honest. Why don't you take it up with the AFL, Pete?
3: Because they're the biggest organisation. They're hands off, Tony. You cannot touch the AFL, though. I've spoken this about a lot of times. You saw what happened a couple of weeks ago. And just brushed it under the carpet.
2: Do you not think that many Australians across the country get phenomenal joy... incredible pleasure for the great game that many of us love. And there is a price that we pay for that.
3: Yes, Tony, I do agree with you. But everyone should pay their own way. It's as simple as that. You cannot say that they do more than what they're supposed to be doing if they don't live up to the standards of what the community does, Tony. Like I said to you last time,
2: I don't have a response to that because I haven't investigated it sufficiently, admittedly. However, for the most part, Pete, it's in pretty good shape, even if they are getting some tax relief. It's in pretty good shape for the majority of Australians, certainly around the nation, who love the game. Right through the winter months, it brings phenomenal amount of pleasure and joy. I don't see any harm in that. And if they get some tax relief, the government provides that presumably happily as part of a contribution that they make back to people. What's wrong with that?
3: Well,
2: I would have thought we're blessed to have that available to us.
3: I don't think so, Tony. When you see people making trouble, Tony, when you give someone the opportunity to do what they do, you got to live up to the highest.
2: Well, who else would do it if they weren't doing it? If they weren't doing it, it'd be another organisation that would take it over.
3: No, Tony, you understand what I'm saying.
2: No, I don't. Not at all. I have no idea what it is you're saying.
3: But don't brush it off, Tony, okay? Just try and understand what I'm saying. Don't try and protect the AFL. I don't want you to
2: I have no interest whatsoever in the AFL in terms of any relationship. I'm not brushing it off. I said at the outset, I don't know what those arrangements are. I don't know what's in place. How would I possibly know?
3: This is the thing, Tony, because they make you think they...
2: Nobody makes me think anything. I just, on this particular issue, Pete, I'd put my hand up and say, I don't know how it works. But it seems to work pretty well for enough people across the country.
3: Exactly, Tony, because they've got us all running at their eating out of their own hands because we think we need the AFL on the weekends. We need to work from Monday to Friday through our hard life.
2: For many people, it's like the church. Do you think all churches should pay tax?
3: Yes, I do.
2: Holy dooly.
3: They shouldn't, Tony. If you tell me they shouldn't, Tony, don't look at the... where's the last time you've been to the Catholic Church in Rome there? Have you been there?
2: I've been to Rome a long time ago. Love it. Facility, beautiful.
3: Did you get to the Sistine Chapel and been
2: in,
3: there?
2: Went in and gazed, got a very sore neck.
3: Oh, come on, Tony. Beautiful.
2: It's one of the most magnificent things in the world.
3: Exactly, Tony. They've got a little statue there. You go there, you throw your little coin there. You feel like the God's going to save you. Like you're going to do your for God. Yeah, come on, Tony.
2: Well, isn't that one of the great joys of life?
3: What?
2: To go and visit Rome?
3: It's a tourist thing, Tony. This is the thing. People...
2: Pete, you have little faith.
3: Not everything. Life being too hard. Yeah. Life being too hard, but the weekend comes. I'm going to pay $400 for a grand final ticket, but they complain they got a... Last week, they talked
2: about...
3: How do they pay the players?
2: How do they pay for it for the great game? I mean, it doesn't just happen by itself.
3: Yes, Tony, let them pay, I understand. But when they get in trouble, Tony, do not brush underneath the carpet, Tony. Do not say their hands off, Tony. Don't say it because their families and their wives are getting a hard time. Don't give me that crap, Tony.
2: But, mate, that's not just inside the realm of the AFL. Sadly, that sort of dreadful behaviour has been going on for a million years. It's happening as we speak. Levels of abuse... towards women is ingrained in many people. And so this is not new. It just all of a sudden has had a phenomenal amount of publicity. And rightly so. It deserves to be exposed for the abuse of women. Pete, you've made some good points, as you always do. Good to talk to you. Adrian Leo, you're next.
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2: I don't know if you've been following the number 11s in the last race of most meetings around Australia. It's been incredible. One in particular came in, I think, Monday? Came in even as a place and paid $11 and just missed by a whisker. Adrian, morning.
23: Hi, Tony. How are you?
2: Oh, thank you for asking. Thank you for asking, Adrian.
23: Ian Hunter was the bloke that did once bitten, twice shy.
2: And I reckon we've tracked him down, Adrian. So we'll do that very shortly. Keep listening.
23: At the start.
2: Yeah. Great.
23: Hello.
2: Yeah.
23: I was just about to say, your favourite ad was on... In the passing parade.
2: Yeah, isn't it lovely? And Hugo said, Hugo, and Hugo said, no, Hugo, or something like that. It's great line. It's one of the top five all-time great jingles, the way that was produced.
23: Parts of that ad, you know. Yeah.
2: What did you say, parts of it?
23: There's a second part to that ad.
2: I think there was a follow-up, was there not?
23: They advertised a packet of KFC called Picnic It. And
2: wow.
23: That was his second ad.
2: I've not heard that.
23: Picnic It. Yeah, it wasn't as big as the, you know, the Hugo Said Hugo one, but it was about a year later they put the second ad out.
2: I tell you what we'll do, Adrian. During the serial, we'll see if we can find that and play that in the next hour of Australia Overnight. Thank you. Leo, on the road, good morning.
24: Good morning.
2: What's happening in your world?
24: It's not too bad for a Tuesday night. It's fairly busy. I've had one or two strange ones, but that's normal.
2: What a strew. Now, what was the wash-up of the car? Has it all been repaired?
24: No. The batteries are gone, and I was quoted $12,000 plus 20 hours of labour.
2: What are you going to do? What are your options?
24: Well, I'm replacing it, and I've gone to the point where I said, right, I'm going to, not leasing, but I'm renting one for reasonable price, similar to my other car. It's the same model, but next year up. And I'm finding that I'm doing the maths on it because I'd have to pay the registration and the insurance. It's $3,500. And then they do all the servicing. I'm saving about $5,000. Yes, it's going to cost me a lot of money because I'm not ever owning it. But what's the use of owning a car? It's only going to last 2.5 years.
2: Yeah, there's that too.
24: And I've lost $26,000 on the last car. Yes, but I've used it for 2.5 years.
2: Does Uber not be able to do some deals around the vehicles for a driver, surely?
24: They do. The company's called, one of them's called Splend. They got, well, I don't know how many cars they have.
2: Are they attractive, the deals?
24: Yeah, they're great. Look, There's no cheap way out of this system. You're going to have to burn cars because of the amount of kilometres we do. And it's going to cost money. And I've actually just got my first worker tonight. Okay.
2: Sorry, I missed that. You got what?
24: I got a passenger and he's my first worker for the night.
2: Oh, there you go. So somebody's just jumped in?
24: Yes.
2: Okay, all right, we'll leave you there and come back when you don't have anybody in the car, would you? Question that people are sending via text. I bet Peter does not care that the church has pays no tax, which I think we addressed, but thank you for that. I don't know that. I was just thinking about it during the break, where you would imagine with an organisation the size of the AFL, and I have no skin in this game either, by the way, but you would imagine with all the people that are employed and do pay tax because of their existence, if you were to dismantle that, that would come as phenomenal expense to the government. So how do they get that balance? There'd be other organisations in a similar position, I would have thought. This means the cereal's on the way. We will do that. Come back. Your call's coming up. It's all part of Australia Overnight. Good morning.
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30: 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The characters are portrayed by radio actors reading a script. Some episodes may contain material which some people may find offensive or upsetting. 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
0: The Man in the Mist.
7: Been called by phone to meet Inspector Gleason outside the Enchilada restaurant. The purpose was to identify the man who had been menacing my cousin, Anne Elliot. However, when we entered the restaurant, I was shocked to discover that Anne was actually sitting with him at the table. I was trying to gather my scattered wits when I realized the inspector was urging me forward towards the table.
8: Well, come along, Mrs. Elliot. Don't be reluctant.
7: But, Inspector...
8: Let's get on with it.
7: I don't quite know what to say.
8: All you have to do is to tell this man to his face that you identify him. I'll do the rest.
7: But my cousin...
8: Leave that to me. Good evening again, Mrs. Elliot. I hope I'm not disturbing you.
7: No, Inspector, but... Nadine. Yes, it's me.
8: This lady has very kindly come to our aid. She's here to make an identification, if possible. Now then, Mrs. Elliot, are you listening?
7: Yes, Inspector.
8: On the morning of November the 5th, was this the man who walked into your antique shop and spoke to the lady who was sitting here?
7: Yes.
8: And you, Mrs. Elliot, do you identify this man to be the same person?
7: I don't know what you're talking about, Inspector.
9: This is all very puzzling, Anne. What is he driving at?
8: There seems to have been some confusion. This lady who was sitting with you made complaints about you. Now you seem on friendly terms.
9: As we said outside, you must be confusing me with someone else. Is that not correct, Anne? We have always been on the most friendly terms.
7: Of course. You have made a mistake, Inspector. Mr. Schmidt is a friend of mine. He's not the man you're looking for. He's not anything like the person you're looking for.
8: And yet this lady identifies him to be the same man.
7: Nadine, how could you? The man who walked into the shop that morning wasn't at all like Mr. Schmidt. He was older and his hair was fair, I think, and I just can't understand how you could have made such a mistake.
10: A mistake?
7: Of course. This is Mr. Schmidt, Carl Schmidt, a visitor from South Africa, someone I've known for years. Good heavens, Nadine, you don't think I'd be sitting here dining with that dreadful person who threatened me?
10: I'm sorry, Anne.
7: Look at him again and convince yourself that you made a mistake. Go on, convince yourself.
10: Yes, I am.

0: I'm extremely sorry. May I go now, Inspector?
1: If you're quite certain you made a mistake.
0: I am.
1: Very well, we shall both go.
2: Before you leave, Inspector.
1: Yes?
2: Don't you think an apology is indicated?
1: An apology?
2: The lady and I were dining quietly when we were rudely interrupted. Not only in the restaurant, but outside as well. Now, is this customary in London?
1: When we have suspicions about people, yes. If a mistake, I do apologize, Mr. Schmidt.
2: Thank you, Inspector. I accept your apology.
1: Thank you. Come along, Mrs. Elliot.
2: Congratulations, Anne.
0: On what?
2: The way you behaved. You handled your cousin very well.
0: What can Nadine be thinking?
2: Does that matter? The main point is that we have lulled their suspicions.
0: Not Nadine's. The way she looked at me.
2: We have nothing to fear from her.
0: Carl, you must get out of the country at once.
2: Don't worry. That has all been arranged.
0: When?
2: In 3 days' time. I have booked on a small cargo vessel which takes passengers. We go via Les Palmas to Cape Town. An early sailing, 6 a.m.
0: How glad I'll be when you're out of the country. If they let you go.
2: If? There's no doubt about it, surely. You cleared my good name when you spoke so nicely about me to the police.

0: Is that you, Anne?
1: Yes.
0: Home earlier than I thought.
1: Yes, Harry. The meeting broke up quite early.
0: Oh, did you get through all the business?
1: Oh, yes.
0: I can't understand why you insisted on going. I mean to say, I believe in the prevention of cruelty to animals, and I think you belong to a very good cause, but your state of health...
1: Well, I felt it might take my mind off myself.
0: Oh, perhaps you're right. Sit down, let's talk a while.
1: Oh, Harry, I'm very tired. I'm going right to bed.
0: Oh, let me take your topcoat. I was just about ready to turn in two, but I decided to wait up for you. I've got something to tell you. I was dodging around among the travel agencies, and I came up with this.
1: What's that?
0: It's a folder about Sicily. Now, that's an ideal place for a holiday.
1: So far away?
0: Well, not if you fly. You could fly to Palermo.
1: But it would be so expensive.
0: Look, darling, I gave you £1,000. You've said you wanted an expensive holiday, and this is it. The weather in Sicily should be quite warm, and you can get away from these London fogs.
1: I'll think about it.
0: Anyhow, this travel agency is drawing up a full itinerary. I'll be able to tell you all about it tomorrow.
1: Oh, if only I could get away and forget.
0: Well, that's just it. I'm sure you could forget your worries down there. From all accounts, it'd do you a lot of good. I want you better, Anne.
1: And I want to get better, Harry. I've been an awful burden, haven't I?
0: Oh, now, don't say that.
1: Yes, I have. But if only you knew how I feel and what my nerves have done to me. It's something that's hard to explain.
0: Nerve cases always are. But I think the holiday should work wonders. I was mean when I complained at first.
1: Oh, you never complained.
0: Yes, I did when you first asked me for that money. I thought it was an awful lot then.
1: But you gave it to me without hesitation. Oh, Harry, you're a wonderful husband. I'd hate to lose you.
0: Anne, what a thing to say. You'd have an awful job getting rid of me.
1: Truly?
0: The most difficult job in the world. Now, if you told me to clear out right now, do you know what I'd do?
1: What?
0: I'd barricade the house so that you couldn't get out. I'd lock you up and I'd keep you here till you change your mind. You'll never be rid of me, you know.
1: Oh, Harry, let's say that again. It's so comforting, so reassuring. I need reassuring.
0: You'll never be rid of me, Anne Elliot. Never as long as you live. Now, come on. Off to bed. Have a good night's sleep.

0: Nadine.
1: Oh, I thought it was a customer.
0: No, it's me.
1: What do you want?
0: I came to try and explain.
1: Explain what?
0: My behavior last night.
1: There's no need to explain. All I know is you made a fool of me.
0: Oh, I'm sorry. If you knew the truth, Nadine...
1: I don't want to know the truth. I don't want to have anything more to do with it.
0: If you'd only listen.
1: Anne, I know we all have private talks, private emotions, private lives. Sometimes it's good to talk about them.

0: sometimes it's not fair, especially when you involve your friends. If there is trouble about this, and it's quite possible, I don't want anything to do with it. I belong to the Elliott family, so do you. And if there's even a ripple on the surface where they're concerned, there's always the devil to pay.
1: I don't know what you're getting at, Nadine. I'm trying hard to understand you, but this is Greek to me.
0: If you've involved yourself in any trouble over this, I won't be any part of it.
1: But you've always stood by me.
0: I said I don't want to have anything to do with it. Excuse me. Yes? Oh, I'm awfully sorry, Mr. Willis. That bookcase has been sold. Yes, I'm terribly sorry. Well, as a matter of fact, I have another one coming in, but it'd be a few days. Yes, I'll ring you as soon as it gets here. Your number, Mr. Willis? Uh-huh. Mm-hmm. All right, Mr. Willis. I'll keep it for you until you see it. Bye-bye. Oh, you're still here.
1: Yes.
0: Anne, I shall be making other arrangements about help for the shop.
1: I see.
0: And just now, I have quite a lot to do.
1: Meaning that you want me to go?
0: Yes. And it looks as though a customer... Oh.
2: Hello, Nadine. Oh, so you are here, Anne. I guessed as much. Couldn't keep you away from the shop, no matter how you feel.
1: I was just going, Harry.
2: When I rang home, Mrs. Gunn told me you were coming to the shop, so I cut across from the travel agency. I've got that itinerary for you.
1: Itinerary?
2: Well, do you remember last night I said I was going to get full details about the holiday in Sicily? Have you told Nadine?
1: No.
2: Well, I'm trying to persuade her to fly to Sicily. The weather should be marvellous down there, and the agency have mapped out a wonderful tour.
0: It's very interesting.
2: When she came home from a meeting last night...
0: Meeting? A meeting last night?
2: The Society for the Prevention of Cruelty to Animals. You know.
0: Do I?
2: Well, Anne has belonged to it for years. She's a great battler for dogs and cats and the like. Anyway, when she came home, I tried to get her interested in Sicily, and now here's the full itinerary.
1: Oh, thank you, Harry.
2: Well, study it, Anne. Let me know what you think tonight. I feel it'd be quite wonderful for you. A travel tour for a dozen well-chosen people, so you should have good company. Try and persuade her, Nadine. She'll do a lot of good, and she certainly needs a holiday. Goodbye, darling. See you at dinner.
1: Goodbye, Harry.
0: The Society for the Prevention of Cruelty to Animals. There should be a Society for the Prevention of Cruelty to Husbands.
1: What?
0: The way you're treating Harry.
1: What do you mean?
0: What do you take me for, Anne? I'm not an idiot. I have eyes.
1: I don't know what you're talking about.
0: The man who was supposed to be following you. Oh, it's all so obvious now.
1: If you'd only explain...
0: It's perfectly obvious that you and he were... Well, friends. And then you quarreled with him. And he kept chasing after you.
1: Why, Nadine...
0: Finally, just to be nasty, you pretended he was a stranger following you. And when you made up... Well, I saw all that I'd ever want to see last night.
1: Nadine, you don't think...
0: I don't think. I know. And it's given me a terrible shock. I never thought you'd be unfaithful to Harry Elliott.
1: Nadine.
0: And I never dreamed you'd involve me in such a revolting way. Leave my shop, Anne. I never want to see you again. I was furious. Certainly the circumstances made it seem that Anne and this foreigner were more than friendly. How horrified I would have been had I known the real truth. That Carl Bloor was Anne's legal husband.
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12: Jay and I just had a little snack. Ask us what we had. Well, I can tell you, not since about early 70s. We had black cats. Black cats. Yummy.
11: 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Harvey Norman's renos are underway, and so is their renovation sale, clearing stock and slashing prices.
13: An Australian Air Force jet will deliver extra aid to Nepal today to help the country recover from devastating floods. The assistance includes sanitation kits and solar lights at the request of local authorities. The relief comes as Nepal battles frequent power outages and a growing risk of waterborne disease. The death toll is now at least 1,000. Almost 4,000 people remain missing, including 42 Australians. Australia is set to pledge $600 million for a Pacific initiative to combat drug smuggling. Anthony Albanese is expected to make the announcement today at the Pacific Islands Forum. The initiative will include enhanced aerial surveillance to track drug vessels and more support to police in Fiji. Former broadcaster Ray Hadley is expected to continue giving evidence in the Alan Jones indecent assault trial today. Jefferson Shaw reports.
14: Giving evidence, Ray Hadley has detailed a conversation he had with complainant C, the alleged victim telling the broadcaster he was touched by Alan Jones on the crotch and kissed in a lift. Mr. Hadley says complainant C told him he did not consent, hated it, and felt guilty that he hadn't tried harder to stop Mr. Jones. Complainant C is one of six making allegations against Alan Jones, 20 offences for indecent assault and two for sexual touching without consent. Jones denies all allegations against him.
13: Thousands of Sydney University staff will walk off the job today over job security and AI protections. They say enterprise agreement talks have stalled. The university has urged non-union staff and students to work and study from home if possible. The Commonwealth Bank says the decline in property values is happening faster and is larger than anticipated. The nation's biggest lender predicts the biggest falls will be in Sydney and Melbourne. All major banks are reporting a reduction in the number of people applying for mortgages as higher interest rates and tax changes start to bite. Western Australia's coral reefs have been hit by their worst coral bleaching on record. Around 2,000 kilometres of the state's coastline has been damaged or destroyed, including much of Ningaloo Reef. James Gilmore from the Australian Institute of Marine Science says despite those unfortunate numbers, WA's coral is among the healthiest in the world.
15: Climate change bleaching certainly caught up with Western Australia last year, and it was quite confronting. but I would still add that Western Australia still has some of the healthiest reefs around the world, and some of them, many of them, are still in good condition.
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13: Geelong midfielder Max Holmes could make a shock return from injury in Friday's elimination final against Carlton. Coach Chris Scott says the 24-year-old is doing all the right things to make a timely appearance.
16: It's getting to the point where he just keeps doing what has been asked of him. So we're a long way from making that decision, but it's been really positive. I expect him to look really good, and then we'll have to, you know, make an assessment after that.
13: Meanwhile, Brisbane's Hugh McCluggage has proved his fitness and is available for selection ahead of Saturday's qualifying final against the Swans. He's missed the last three rounds with a calf strain. And fast bowling trio Pat Cummins, Josh Hazlewood and Mitchell Starc have all been named in Australia's one-day squad for the tours of Zimbabwe and South Africa. Struggling batsman Marnus Labuschagne has been dropped.
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22: Your four-day forecast. A strong wind warning is in place for the coast. Cloudy today, a medium chance of showers, most likely in the afternoon. Winds westerly up to 25 k's, tending northwesterly up to 30 k's in the early morning. Tomorrow, Thursday, cloudy, a top of 15 degrees. Friday, cloudy, 17 degrees. And Saturday, cloudy, a top of 15. Heading for a top of 15 degrees today in Terang, Mortlake, Warrnambool and Port Fairy.
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22: At the moment, it's 9 degrees.
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0: cannot believe that that song is just 50 years. Unbelievable. Ian Hunter, a debut solo single, 1975, did really well out of the UK and got lots of airtime here in Australia, as you can imagine, too. It's 1975. That's frightening in many, many ways. Did really well. The reason is that it came up, and I'm not too sure why. I think somebody used the expression "once bitten, twice shy," because we were talking about those lovely lines and things that we, you know, the origins of those expressions. But "once bitten, twice shy," and what a song that is. I've not heard that long time, Jay. Well done. It was actually used in a 2017 feature-length doco as well, entitled "Beside Bowie, the Mick Ronson Story." But Ian Hunter, from Massive, did really well in the UK and certainly got lots of airplay in Australia. Thank you for that information. Well done. Now, just before we get back into these calls, a couple of things to clear up in no particular order. Oh, more information on Ian Hunter. "Once Bitten, Twice Shy," thank you, David. Great White, doing a cover, 89, that was received better than the original. I'd have to have a listen to that. And you say you will bring in the Tim Tams for the next coffee table session. Love the concept. Cheers, David. Thank you. You'd be more than welcome. Always welcome. Now, in terms of the AFL, my friend Rich, who does a lot of research for the program, for which we are both most grateful, that is Jay and I and the audience as well. In terms of the AFL and tax status, it's a registered not-for-profit organisation under Australian law. Operates as a company limited by guarantee, common structure for sporting bodies and other associations that don't distribute profits to owners or shareholders. Well, that makes sense. Surpluses must be reinvested into the sport, a la grassroots development operations, community programs, etc. It cannot distribute profits to private individuals. This is similar to how other Australian national bodies, sporting bodies, operate, such as Cricket Australia, Netball Australia, just to name two. Rich, thank you for sending that through. Very handy. And that sort of makes sense. So, whilst Pete's a great contributor to the program, it just gives a bit of background to why that is. I'm not offended by that. I mean, even if you're not necessarily a football fanatic, like many in this audience would be, because I don't consider myself a fanatic, to be honest. I love the game. But what's the definition of being a fanatic? We'd have to find that out. However, I digress. The idea of having an organisation like that running, say, in this case, AFL, or in the case of cricket, same would apply. Netball, same would apply. So the people are there employed. They get a benefit of not having to pay tax as an organisation, as a business. But then as that unfolds, there are many, many, many people inside that do support AFL that do pay tax. And that's the point being made, I guess, part of that as well. Now, Leah, you're back on the road. Good morning. So what is it that you... You were halfway through about changing the car over, given the terrible crisis you had with the car.
1: Okay, basically, you have to look at it this way. I have a car, of course. I do 120,000 to 140,000 Ks a year. So as just in that sentence, you can imagine I have to at least change them every so often. Now, the last one I just had, I bought it with 50,000 Ks on it. I've put on, got up to 328,000, and then the batteries died.
0: Yeah.
1: And the quote for the batteries was 12,000 plus 20 hours of work. And again, not worth it. Now, the options I had was go out and buy another $24,000, $25,000 car and put up the money up front, or to lease one and then eventually own it. But if you, it takes about 3 years to own it, and at the end of that, and anything that happens to the battery in that time is up to you, then, but it covers your registration and insurance. That's a $3,500 saving.
0: Yeah.
1: It's very complicated. At the moment, I'm renting this car.
0: The one you're driving now.
1: It's yes, and it's same model as the other one, a Kia Niro, and it has at the moment, it's got 119Ks. But if anything happens to it, I just send it back and they give me another one.
0: Which is, but it's a small car. Is that sufficient for the sort of usage or the general sort of passengers that you're getting from airports and things in terms of luggage?
1: Yes. The boot's very big.
0: Oh, yes.
1: I've never had a problem with the boots. Everybody's been happy with it. So that's I had a when my other car was in the shop to be panel beaded, I had a RAV4 for a while, and RAV4 boots, even though they look bigger, they're not as deep.
0: Interesting. I'm having a drive at the moment of a Havel G. It's a highly spec'd GT sort of version Havel. Got to tell you. It's great to drive. Technically, I'm really annoyed with it, with the screen and setting all that up.
1: Oh, yeah.
0: It's really clunky. Really clunky.
1: Yeah, okay.
0: But yeah, fabulous to drive and not that expensive.
1: They're about 35 to 40. But again, it'll only last me 3 years, if I'm lucky.
0: Because of those Ks. But it's a hybrid version, so that wouldn't cost you as much money. I mean, I think fully charged, it gave me, I think, 1,000 K.
1: That's not bad.
0: Pretty good. That include petrol and the hybrid version, you know, plug-in.
1: Yes. Oh, yeah, that's plug-in, yeah.
0: Yeah. So pretty good. Cool. So you're not pouring petrol into it.
1: But, I mean, this one does 850 on 40 litres, which is also very good. It does 4.1 per 100. And it's very hard to get a car that does better than that.
0: Yeah.
1: So it's not an easy equation. I've come to the realisation that I'm going to burn through cars. And probably going to cost me between $10,000 and $15,000 to replace them per year.
0: So is that the sort of common practice for drivers that are in that business right across Australia in a similar situation?
1: If they're doing 6 days a week, 12-hour days like I am, yes.
0: Well, not everybody would be doing that, but many would be, presumably.
1: Exactly. Let's say you're only doing 3 days a week weekends, and a lot of people do. You're okay. I mean, you're only covering probably 80,000 in a year, 60,000 a year. Then the car will last you 6 years. That's more reasonable.
0: But you're not making as much money, obviously, in that period of time because you're not putting the hours.
1: But if you're doing only the weekend, that means you probably have a weekly job anyway.
0: Yeah. Okay.
1: So this is a side hassle. This is my full time. That's the difference. See, I do a few extra things like my shirts, as you probably saw, got Uber and Firestar, and I have them specially made.
0: Very uniform.
1: As a uniform, and you can't get them through Uber. That helps, and in my view, because even mainly 5% of the people may see it, I feel better about myself because I've got a uniform.
0: Well, that's a nice thing. I did notice that now that you say that. We'll let you go. Good to talk. We'll be in touch. Thank you.
1: No
0: worries. It is Leo's on the road, regular contributor to the program. Marky Sam will come to you as well, wherever you are, right across Australia. If you've just woken up for the first time, nice to have your company. You might be listening at 3AW here in Melbourne, 5AA in Adelaide, the Ace Radio Network. We should mention them, of course, right throughout Victoria, around New South Wales as well. And our good friends at 6PR in Perth. Jump on board, 133693.
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0: It is Wednesday, second day, September 2026. We're into the spring weather. A beautiful day in Melbourne yesterday for parts of it. Well, the bits and pieces I saw was pretty good. Another one on the way. Maybe shower too, but about 18 degrees. 14 right now. If you're in Perth, hello to you. Top of 19, shower or two. And a top of 19, as I said, and 11 degrees right now. And 11, nearly 12 degrees in Adelaide. Cloudy. With 17 on the way. Sam Drysdale, morning.
11: Morning, Tony. You mentioned Black Cat not long ago.
0: Love the Black Cats. We've just had a handful each. They're beautiful.
11: In 1970, we went to buy a packet of smokes at the milk bar for the old man, which was 30 cents. And you were able to do that at 6 years old in those days.
0: You were.
11: And we went out of the milk bar and we found $2, the old green $2 note. Me and my mate Joe. So we went back in the shop and Joe goes, I want $2 of Black Cats. They were 2 for 1 cent.
0: Oh.
11: The old Greek milk bar guy just looked at us with his smoking in out of his mouth and just grabbed the box and gave it to us and said, there you go, record.
0: That was easier than counting them all out, probably.
11: Oh, there was more than two. There was more than 400 in there.
0: Fantastic.
11: It's just a joke, but oh, the big Charlie's only 3 cents. They were like half a metre long.
0: So do you remember what they were branded, who produced them then? The ones we just shared during the cereal, I picked them up, but they're all branded Allen's now. Were they always Allen's Black Cats?
11: Back in those days. I remember there was also the Black Cats, the chocolates. Remember that? The big box of chocolates, white with a black kettle.
0: Yeah, they were, weren't they? But they were very different to the little,
11: We had Metro Gum, which was a little tiny one. We could buy PK and Juicy Fruit in packets of four little tablets in it. That's all they had. They were like 10.
0: But Metro was a bubble gum, though, wasn't it?
11: A bubble gum, the joke. But Black Cats was a gum that you could blow the black bubbles with. And we also had choo-choo bars and sherbet bombs and the little toppy umbrellas.
0: The umbrellas. What did we pay for an umbrella?
11: Oh, say 2 cents or a cent. Everything was just amazing out there, bro. I mean, you know, I was watching an old episode of Homicide not long ago, right? And it was 1971. A hamburger with a lot was 26 cents. The average wage was $93. So look at how
0: it's all relative, isn't it?
11: Yeah, so there's no way you can put any hamburgers with the weekly wage now.
0: What would we have paid for a malted milk, Sam, back in the early to mid-70s? Probably, what, 20, 25 cents, maybe that much or less?
11: In the 1970s, I think a bottle of milk was like 5 cents, and, you know, it was a precursor to the Big M. If you wanted flavouring, you'd add an extra cent, you'd make your drink a bit out, then pump some flavouring in for you, and you'd shake it. That was your Big M rather than a milkshake.
0: True. Yeah, very true. That dominated the market, particularly in Victoria, didn't it, the Big M?
11: Oh, big time.
0: Huge.
11: And the Big M girl.
0: Well, and I was working for a bloke called Andrew Noble at that time, who ran a mobile discotheque business out of South Yarra. One of the things down in Bay Street in Brighton, they had this massive festival, and my job was to play and entertain and introduce all the Big M girls. Oh, about 6:30 on a Friday night on the street. I know. Was that just fun, Sam?
11: How's this for a coincidence? Miss Banana M and Chocolate M were at my house. We lived down the beach. They were at my house because I had a cousin who knew them and they were coming down for a shoot. That's, I was only a kid, but I was going off me nuts.
0: Send the photos, Sam.
11: Unreal, mate.
0: Thank you. See you, bye. Marky Stahl, do you remember that? You wouldn't be old enough to remember the Big M girls.
12: Marka. I'm only 2 years older than you.
0: Oh, so you do remember them just. But your memory's gone, though.
12: Oh, mate, it's fried.
0: It's fried.
12: Anyway, look, getting back on to what Rick was saying, you know, in his segment, he's looking, just go to Crawford's DVD production and Bluey comes up on it along with the Sullivans and Carson's Law. It comes up with all the series they made, television series.
0: And you can buy them on disc, presumably, do you? DVD?
12: Correct. I've got one in my cabinet. I've got one under the TV cabinet.
0: How much money for this?
12: About $50, $60.
0: $60 for the whole set.
12: And it's got the bonus bar jars clips in it.
0: We're just looking at the orders now. So all the rivers run for... Oh, go back, mate. All the rivers run, you're going to pay about $49. The Acropolis now set, the entire set, about $100. What else have they got there, Jay? A Far Country... Is that all they've got? So all the rivers run... Top TV series. What's in there, Jay? Have a look at that. Oh, so you get Carson's Law. Remember that? Carson's Law. That was after she left the Sullivans, I think, wasn't it?
12: Correct.
0: Division 4, Homicide, Solo 1. The Box, Matlock, Henderson Kids, the Sullivans. They're all there. And Spy Force. How good was Spy Force when you wake up the early hours of the morning and Spy Force would be on the telly every single morning at about 5 o'clock?
12: Jack Thompson.
0: Yeah. Jackie Thompson.
12: Now, come up with a conclusion.
0: Mm.
12: You and Pat should have a cardboard cutout to go behind the crew when it comes up Melbourne number one station. Because you two were never in it. You two start the day that starts the station going.
0: And we feel a little overlooked.
12: Yes.
0: Does anybody want to see our heads on those sort of promotional activity? I mean, look at the heads that are there now. It's not pretty.
12: Don't be so degrading.
0: Huh?
12: Don't be so
0: There's degrading. Nobody pretty in that photo.
12: And the other thing is, did you open up your SMS on your phone and I sent you that train incident over in Cal yesterday.
0: I'm not too sure that I did see it. I may have glanced at it. I don't know.
12: No, you got to push the button and open the link to the page, that's all.
0: I haven't got time for all that.
12: Oh,
0: I'm a very busy man during the day, sleeping.
12: You looked
0: it's all right,
12: it,
0: it's all right for you. You never sleep. I've got to have rest.
12: Yeah, well, I did too. Allegedly, some button pusher that controls the switch tracks put them on the wrong line. They put them on the Esperance line.
0: This is in Western Australia?
12: Yeah.
0: One job. just one job.
12: One job. You just had to make sure the train went straight, not right, to Esperance.
0: Exactly right. Good on you, Cobbett. Thank you. We'll come to Sam in just a moment. It needs to be remembered, the money earned by the AFL wasn't put back into the AFL game, then the government would have to fork it. Can we just blow that up, Jay? Sorry, Cobber. Thank you. Back into the AFL, then the government would have to do it with taxpayers' money. This goes for many other sports. Thank you. That's a good point, Steve. I think we alluded to that. Rich sent it through. Alan's Lollies introduced those black cats back in the early 60s, 1961. Then they disappeared, I think, for a long time. And you make this point, the choo-choo bar. Oh, look that up. I'm trying to share all this with Jay because he glazes over when I talk about it. Then he looks it up and then I'm reminded how gorgeous a thing like a choo-choo bar was. And there was that was the black version, and there was a brown version. What was that called? Also choo-choo bar version, brown? No, different packaging. The original choo-choo bar looked very different to that. Nah, not even close. Marky, Sam, Thomastown. Morning, Sammy. Sam.
12: Enjoying the show this morning. Just sitting back having a San Pellegrino.
0: Oh.
12: Cousin to Campari, mate.
0: Beautiful.
12: Dash of lemon. Dash of lemon.
0: So just straight with a dash of lemon?
12: Yeah, straight with a dash of lemon, yeah. And sometime just before you have the black espresso, but
0: it's a lovely thing to do. And that's before bed or after bed?
12: You mentioned the choo choo bar. Then you've got to go with the Milky Bar Kid, right?
0: Oh.
12: And the Western's Wagon Wheel. Triple alliteration there. They were ahead of their time. So
0: they were ahead of the time. And the original size of that Western Wagon Wheel was really good, and now it's sort of shrunk.
12: They're diminishing to like a
0: it's just going down in size. Not that size is everything, but it's definitely going down in size.
12: What about the drumsticks and the cornettos and that? They've diminished unbelievably. Huh?
0: Oh, those early incarnations of the drumstick were just beautiful.
12: That was a good get when you. The lyrics of the song, and you said Ian Hunter.
0: Yep, great song, isn't it? Good, great track. Now, the other one that came up just on that, Sammy, was Eskimo Pie. Can people confirm or otherwise, can you still buy what is called an Eskimo Pie?
12: That's right, because they used to have the two little wafers too, remember?
0: No, not the Eskimo Pie. Never had a wafer. It was just was draped in chocolate.
12: There was another one when you had two wafers.
0: You did, and they sold the wafers separately.
12: That was the cream between.
0: That's it, cream between. So can you imagine being at the production meeting all those years ago? What are we going to call it? Well, what are we going to do? Well, we'll make the block of little ice cream. We'll wrap that up, and then we'll give the customer two very small slices of a cone, and they'll unwrap it and put it in between the two little confetti. What are we going to call it? Why don't we call it the cream between? And everybody would have said, shh, what a great idea. Cream between.
12: What about the
0: and people bought
12: it. What about the political correctness at the time when the streets gay time wouldn't get a run today, would it?
0: The gay time. We're in for a gay old time. That's right. Good on you, Sam. Thank you. You're a funny man. G'day, Tony. You are correct. I remember Mum buying me a chocolate malted milkshake Friday afternoon from a deli, Footscray Mall. Sure, I reckon she would have paid about 15 cents back the year 1975. So I'm thinking on the way back from school, on the number 6 tram, straight down High Street, off at the end of there, and walk down to the Glen Iris Railway Station, a couple of milk bars on the left-hand side. We'd all pour in there with 5 or 10 cents because we were not going to spend on the bus. That was the choice. And so you'd get there for your 10 cents. You had the choice of 5 cents worth of potato cakes, and that was it, and then something else for the 5 cents. It was a really good deal. Or if you had a bit more money, you could buy this beautiful chocolate milkshake, beautiful, malted with the malt. Fantastic. Thanks, Tommy. Good memory. 1970 was the best thing ever, and it was served with a chilled steel cup. And I've got one of those original at home, one of those original milkshake makers that Mum and Dad had from the Noble Park Milk Bar on Lightwood Road, circa 1961. I've sent it to Rick Milne. He gave me what he thought would be the price. I can now afford to retire.
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0: Yeah, good morning. If you've just woken up for the first time, 22 minutes away from the a little half hour earlier in South Street, a couple of hours earlier in the great state of WA. Look at all these texts coming through. Jenny Spuds, coconut ice, beautiful. Tandies, like a wrapped chocolate eclair on a little stick, on a little stick. Black cats, and here's the tag to this. Jenny, this is wonderful. Black cats, but then mixed with honey bears all at one. Oh, you can taste it now, can't you? Just the fact that I've said that. Those original Allen's Black Cats, mix them all up with another small handful of the honey bears. Oh, I know. Get it? Humbugs and peppermint crisp. Carol, thank you. Yes, Carol, you're right. Humbugs. Just imagine something really hot and spicy in your mouth, Jay. You know what I'm saying? That was pretty much described as a humbug. Michael, Rockingham, good morning.
23: Morning.
0: Morning.
23: About Fremantle and Hawthorne, well, Fair Dinkum,
1: Hawthorn haven't got a snowball's chance in hell.
0: Oh, them fighting words, Michael. Fighting words.
1: They couldn't beat the girl guides.
0: Fighting words, Michael.
1: Gunston couldn't get a kick in the stand. And the wizard couldn't hit the side of a barn with a bucket of wheat.
0: Oh, don't. Please don't. What a game that's going to be tomorrow night. Starts 10 past 8 here. Your time's going to be around about 10 past, presumably 10 past 6.
1: Yeah.
0: Fremantle, Hawthorn, what a game. First qualifying final, and it is sold right out. You could not get a ticket for life all.
1: No, they're serving purple beer, purple hamburgers, everything good in Fremantle. All the shops are all decked out.
0: Yeah. Now, what about those great former players? Have they come out and just raving about the chances for Fremantle in Western Australia?
1: Well, Mundy reckons there's a lot better side than the 2013 side.
0: Yeah, the great Mundy. What a player. What a great player he was. And captain, of course.
1: Yeah.
0: Great player. Are you going to watch it or are you going to the game?
1: Going to watch it.
0: On telly. Yeah, it's a good way to do it, I've got to say. Avoid the maddening crowd, Michael. So if you're a betting man, and clearly you're not, because you don't know the odds, so you're say Fremantle by how much?
1: I reckon by about 40 points.
0: 40 points?
1: Yeah, I reckon they're going to flog them.
0: Okay, make sure you come and brag about that or admit defeat sometime on the Friday morning program. Thursday night,
1: yeah,
0: Friday
1: right
0: morning.
1: Yeah.
0: All right, Michael, look after yourself. Humbugs and Peppermint Crisp, thank you. Keep the text coming in too, by the way. Did I mention this one? AFL non-profit, yet a CEO and staff get paid. Well, that's all part of the deal. And they all pay tax too, by the way. They all pay tax, is my understanding. But the organisation itself doesn't pay tax. Hope I've got that right. Somebody will tell me if I'm wrong. But as employees, they pay tax. And that's the price of running those organisations. I know people get bitter and twisted, but you don't want, Fred from Frankston running the AFL. It's nothing about Frankston or Fred for that matter. But you want people who are very, very capable, and that preserves the quality of the game and the organisation. Not easy to run those big organisations. Simon Colak, morning.
3: Morning. Like we're flogging a dead horse just then.
0: Flogging a dead horse? There's another great old expression. The poor old horse was always flogged. Because why? Even when it was dead.
3: Yeah, even when it was coming on about Fremantle, mate.
0: Well, passionate supporters. That's great. It's fantastic for Fremantle supporters to have their team in there and doing so well, sitting top of the ladder, having a couple of tough games. Melbourne beat them, a couple of the sides beat them. But apart from that, they'd have a really good season.
3: Yeah, well, other than 2013.
0: Well, there was that. But they've moved on from that. We're now many years down the track from that.
3: I know. We've been proof so in the Wizards are good and
0: Gunnarvan
3: is good, so don't worry about that, mate.
0: Who do you back for? Just remind me, Simon. I've forgotten.
3: Hawthorn.
0: You're a Hawthorn man. So you're going to be watching. You'll have eyes open, ready to go from around about 10 past 8, 8 o'clock, 10 past 8, the game starts.
3: My eyes, mate.
0: We'll be there in spirit. I'll jump on the Hawthorn bandwagon with you, Simon. I've got lots of people at Barrack, friends and family that Barrack for a Fremantle, a daughter number one and her daughter number two, I beg your pardon, are passionate about the Fremantle side at the moment, but I'll go Hawthorn. That would be my tip, I think. See you, Simon. Thanks. Sorry, go on.
3: And what were you saying earlier on that different other things? Hung like a horse.
0: Something about a horse?
3: Hung like a horse, you
0: Yeah,
3: think?
0: Thank you. Off you go now, Simon. Thank you. Good on you. Bev in Bundura will come to you straight after this. Wherever you are, come and join us. 133693, the email. And I will reply to those. I did lots yesterday. We'll do it again today. Happy. Particularly if you want to have a crack, make a comment, to have engagement. I'm happy to do that. Overnights at 3aw.com.au.
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0: It might be, it must be, a Wednesday morning. Nice to have your company. Hope all is well in your world. For those waking up for the first time, for those that have been with us since early hours of this morning for Australia Overnight, hello to you. I'm Tony McManus. Nice to have your company. Bev, we'll come to you in just a tick. You've got it all to yourself, 133693. We've been talking about a range of things. Some of those great expressions that we had at the top of the program this morning has been a whole lot of fun.

0: today is just one of the things that we've been talking about. In the last few minutes, people are sending me a lot of stuff about some of the great lollies and things that people would remember. Minties would be on the list. I don't recall wine gum. Somebody might have to tell me, what was a wine gum? Was that something similar to a honey bear or the so-called little tiny, tiny little Allen's Black Cats? Intensely aniseed flavoured jellies. Been around since about 1961. Beautiful, mate, beautiful. And the other one that was just divine. Divine, I tell you, divine. Allen's also made spearmint leaves. Oh, I'll have a halfpenny worth of spearmint leaves, please, Mr. McManus. No, put them back. I'll have two cobbers instead. Drove Dad crazy. But spearmint leaves. Magnificent. What would you like to add to the list? 133693. Bev, morning.
1: Good morning. I have been listening to you off and on since you come on air, 12 o'clock.
0: Thank you very much, Bev.
1: I've had little naps. I've tried it because I don't sleep well, but I've had little naps. Now I've woken up again after a little nap, and you're talking about lollies, and that's you're talking about all those lollies that I still have. I still get them in a box and take them to my family, my kids, and you're talking about wine gums. Mm. They're absolutely beautiful. They're really chewy. They're really, I think they're original from England. You can get the English ones, and you can get them from the English shop.
0: They still locally available as branded
1: I have them all the time.
0: Jay's telling me they are. I don't know. They're still branded Pascal wine gums.
1: Yeah, sure. IGA have them.
0: Do they?
1: IGA have Pascal. And I know so much about them because I watch out every time. Sometimes the right price are generally $5.95 a packet, just a normal packet.
0: Sometimes they're half
1: then,
0: that.
1: They're on special, they can go down to $2.50. Now I get six packets at a time. And I could now, at the moment, give you a handful of them because I do have them all the time.
0: Oh, we're coming round to your house in Bundoora. We'll be there by about 7 o'clock, Bev.
1: Okay, I'll be walking.
0: Do you cook that's fine. Do you just leave the eggs out and we'll cook a decent breakfast?
1: Good on you. I'll have some when I come back.
0: Thank you. Well done. We'll put it out for you. How do you have your coffee?
1: All those lollies that you've mentioned, I have had. They're all my favourites as well. And the one thing, Tony, that do you remember, now this goes back, I haven't heard many people talk about them in the years, the coconut quivers.
0: Oh, coconut quiz.
1: Oh, that was so nice.
0: What were they?
1: They were like a hard toffee, like maybe about like a little oval shape about half an inch. And there were a caramel.
0: Oh, I'm looking at them now. Coconut quiver.
1: Oh, they're beautiful.
0: Old fashioned favourite, chewy, buttery toffee rolled in a smooth fondue coated in coconut. Yum.
1: Were yum. And I think Rufus, originally when I was younger, when I first had them, I think Rufus made them. And that goes back a long time.
0: There's another brand that I'd forgotten about, Griffiths. They were
1: that
0: huge too, weren't they?
1: Goes back a long time, Griffiths. They were yum. My father used to love them. And then I think Rufus went out. They didn't, and someone else, I don't know where the Allen's. They used to be in a cardboard box, actually. They weren't in one that you can say, I'll have a penny worth of them and a penny worth of them and a penny worth of them. They were actually in a box.
0: Can you imagine those poor people in the milk bars back in the day, Bev? How patient they would have been with little buggers like you and I would lock in and we'd have our threepence, maybe, if we were lucky.
1: Yes.
0: I'll have a halfpenny worth of those. If you could put that one back and I'll have that instead. And they're all trying to make the best part of threepence as part of their income.
1: Then, Tony, I think I used to have

0: The were they dollarettes? Because you used to get about 8 for a penny, and you get the most of them, so you get those ones. I'll have tuppence worth of them, and the cobbers, and the black cats.
1: Don't start us on licorice blocks, Bev. Yes, 4 a penny.
0: Licorice blocks. Oh, they were. Yes. Yes,
1: for sixpence, you got this lollies. Big slab of licorice blocks for sixpence.
0: Oh, it was yummy. Yes.
1: Some great memories, Bev. Well done, you. Thanks. Tone, we had lots of lollies, and as usual, the overseas importers destroyed our lolly industry. Does much of it come from China? No, I don't know. That does. And a lot, most of it, Allenswood still. We have to check on that. Where's it manufactured, Jay? Just check Allenswood produce, I would think, would be still produced in Australia, I'd hope. Good question, though. Also, you had little hearts in different shapes with writing on them. Oh, yes, little, they were called, thinking they were called love hearts. Think love hearts. And they'd be sold in our tuck shops next to the pies and the pasties and the twisties. Twisties. Denny, good morning.
2: Good morning, Tony. I'm going off track a bit, but do you remember an ice cream called a triple treat?
1: So that was because it had the three different flavours?
2: It did. It had marshmallow, pink marshmallow, and it had vanilla ice cream, and then it had covered in chocolate.
1: Oh, that goes back a bit. Was that a Streets product or a Peters product?
2: I think it was Streets.
1: Or a Sennett's.
2: It was so yummy. And my dad used to always buy us fry bars. Do you remember fry bars?
1: I do. Usually, was that dark chocolate with that white whatever it was in there?
2: No, it had flavours of the fruits. So there was like strawberry, orange, there was a yellow one, must have been pineapple. And there was five different flavours in a fry bar.
1: There may have been different versions of fry bar, I think, is my memory.
2: Yeah, they probably put out lots of different things.
1: Yeah, they did.
2: Things,
1: and that was one version of it.
2: The ones with the fruit was the one my dad used to always buy us. The fry bar. I don't think they make them anymore.
1: How gorgeous were they, though, Denny? Just those little things. But they were, at the time, they were quite high. They were top of the range, fry bars.
2: Yeah, well, they go back to the 1800s, I think, fry.
1: As a business model, as a company, you mean? Yeah. They were branded fry. I wonder who manufactured them in Australia, because I think they originated from the UK.
2: Yeah, I don't know. I was only a kid when I used to get them, so I didn't go into research.
1: Jenny, beautiful. Well done, you. Thanks. Look at all the texts. Griffiths, I believe, the New Zealand company. Aldi had some of the biscuits there last week. Thank you. Griffiths, what a brand. We'll look at all these texts when we come back. It is Australia Overnight. Good morning.
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1: Caramel butters mixed with chocolate buddies. Buddies, beautiful. Oh, magnificent. And McRobinson's with a fry manufacturer. Good news. Thank you.
15: 3YBFM National News. Harvey Norman's renos are underway, and so is their renovation sale, clearing stock and slashing prices.
16: The death toll in Nepal from devastating floods on the border with Tibet is now sitting at least 1,000. Almost 4,000 people remain missing, including 42 Australians. A second Australian has been found alive. The identity of the person is unknown, but they have made contact with their family. China has warned there will be consequences after Taiwan was invited to the Pacific Islands Forum in Palau. The annual summit is meant to be the key event to discuss issues affecting the island countries. Taiwan is invited as an observer. Prime Minister Anthony Albanese says it's up to the Pacific to decide what role Taiwan will play.
17: I'm not distracted. I'm focused on members of the Pacific family, and that is precisely the meetings that I have scheduled here. This is primarily a gathering of the Pacific family, the members of the Pacific Islands Forum.
16: The United States has announced its first major strikes against Iran since July. U.S. Central Command says the attack is in the Strait of Hormuz, targeting the Islamic Revolutionary Guard Corps. The Commonwealth Bank says the decline in property value is larger and faster than anticipated. The nation's biggest lender predicts the biggest falls will be in Sydney and Melbourne. All major banks are reporting a reduction in the number of people applying for mortgages. They say it's due to higher interest rates and tax changes. West Australian Labor Minister Daniel Pastorelli says no seat is safe after One Nation's by-election win. Pauline Hanson's party won the once-safe Labor seat of Secret Harbour on the weekend. Mr Pastorelli admits they've underestimated the minor party.
18: We did underestimate One Nation. The voters of Secret Harbour were attracted to One Nation at that by-election. You know, nearly 4 in 10 people voted One Nation, when just over 2 in 10 voted for WA Labor. So we have a lot of work to do to regain the trust.
16: Former UK Prime Minister Sir Keir Starmer is standing down as a Member of Parliament. He was replaced as Prime Minister by Andy Burnham 2 months ago. Mr Starmer says he wants to focus on new work around international affairs. Sydney Ferry staff will walk off the job for 5 hours from 9 o'clock this morning over a pay dispute. In Brisbane, ferry workers will stop work for 24 hours on Saturday as about 500,000 people travel into the CBD for the annual River Fire fireworks event. And Australians with advanced bladder cancer now have access to a new treatment on the PBS. Survival rates for the cancer have declined in recent decades. Doctors say the listing of Padcev will provide an alternative to chemotherapy for suitable patients. Checking the market, the Dow Jones is trading down 437 points, the Nasdaq down 294, one Australian dollar buying 71.4 US cents.
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16: The Sharks are desperately looking to turn their form around in their last match before the NRL finals. They'll take on the Storm on Saturday night, having lost 3 of their past 4 games. Skipper Cam McInnes insists they still have the quality to challenge for the premiership.
19: The pressure's there, you all know it. It's about making sure the boys believe in what we've done all year, what we've done for 5 years really.
16: The Cats begin their AFL finals campaign at the MCG on Friday night in an elimination clash against the Blues. Brisbane Lions star Hugh McCluggage is set to return from a calf injury for Saturday's qualifying final against the Swans at the SCG. Aussie Alexei Poprin has upset Grigor Dimitriov to move into the second round of the US Open. Fellow Aussies Tristan Schoolkate and Dane Sweeney are on court this morning. That's the latest news and sport.
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25: Your 4-day forecast. A strong wind warning is in place for the coast. Cloudy today, a medium chance of showers, most likely in the afternoon. Winds westerly up to 25 k's, tending northwesterly up to 30 k's in the early morning. Tomorrow, Thursday, cloudy, a top of 15 degrees. Friday, cloudy, 17 degrees. And Saturday, cloudy, a top of 15. Heading for a top of 15 degrees today in Terang, Mortlake, Warrnambool and Port Fairy.
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25: It's currently 8 degrees.
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1: All goes to plan. We'll catch up with Chris Foster Ramsey at the moment about the best gifts to buy for the kids to buy for dad. So the question comes up about are we doing what maybe you and I were fortunate to have as children, to get a great understanding of saving and the confidence to understand finance from what age. If you've got a story and things that you link of people that perhaps maybe that have been teachers in the past, the idea of teaching young people about money and finance and saving, was that a thing then as opposed to now? I don't know. Asking for a friend, 133693, because you can make the argument, couldn't you, that many young Australians going into adulthood don't probably even know how to solve equations, let alone read a bank statement. Or am I being too unkind? 133693. Text here from Sam says, G'day, Tone. Haven't heard the Daily Liberal Party report from a stall. Has Mark been cancelled by Albanese's communist laws? Oh, I don't think so. He was on earlier. Macintosh or Mac Robinson's for fry bars, perhaps, says 702. Maybe. And I think the little love hearts, remember those tiny little love hearts, they have a story on them. You say 497, Annie, I think it is, who says, were they often called conversation lollies? Redskins. Now, there's a product you haven't heard from a long time, but for a while, Redskins were the rage. The Allen's Factory, Tone, is in Broadfield. Broadfield, I say. Expanded production in recent years. Good luck to them. Griffiths, we believe, says Barbara, a New Zealand company. Aldi had some of their biscuits last week. Beautiful. Chocolate bullets, popular as polka dot bikinis. Thank you. And those beautiful caramel buddies and all mixed with chocolate buddies. Fantastic. And the best licorice factory was in Victoria Street, Brunswick. So presumably no longer there. We'll ask Sue, good morning.
0: Oh, good morning, Johnny. How are you?
1: Are you over the hurt?
0: Oh, yes, I was still, but I'm okay.
1: I know.
0: I shed a few tears and I sat there by myself and my dog.
1: Just that second half, we just didn't kick the goals that we needed to kick. Yeah, it was.
0: No, there was a few failures.
1: However, another year for the D's.
0: Yeah, you know, we did well. We did well. That's all I can say. We tried.
1: I agree.
0: We did well. The beginning was great. Now,
1: unexpectedly well.
0: We did. I worked at a milk bar when I was young, when I was at school. And I did the shop after school and whatever. And I used to make up all the lolly bags. So I'd be down on the ground with the lollies all in little, you know, containers. And I used to do 6 cents. Is that 5 cents?
1: It would have been. Well, it was sixpence up until 1966.
0: Yeah, and then well, it changed I was to doing the 5 cents. And I was being a little bit naughty. So while I was down doing the lolly bags, I'd have one or two every so often. Yum, I like that one. Mm. And then we had the red tulip ones in the boxes. The real
1: top of the
0: ones,
1: wazza. You know. Top of the wazza red tulip.
0: And I used to sneak sometimes. There was a coconut one, I forgot what it was. Coconut rough or something.
1: Coconut rough.
0: Yeah, and you were talking about the ones from Prize. Now, I know where you can buy them, and they sell them a packet, and you've got three in a little cellophane packet, and they're the real Prize bars. I bought them, well, not long ago. Reject store.
1: Oh, so you can still find them in there?
0: Yes, you can. And I've had them and they are beautiful.
1: Magnificent. Yes. Sue, thank you. Well done. I'm going to race through some of these calls. Jeffrey, good morning in Melbourne.
2: Yeah, good morning, Tony.
1: G'day,
2: just
1: Jeff.
2: Two quick points. Regarding the AFL and paying tax.
1: Yeah.
2: A couple of your texts, I think, suggested because employees pay tax, the AFL shouldn't have to. But every company in Australia pays 30% tax and all their employees have to lodge a tax return, don't they?
1: Just to clarify all that. Yeah, I think, yes. I think with an organisation, based on what we read, what somebody said that did some research for us, that the AFL by definition is not-for-profit.
2: That's correct. I understand that, but the broader issue whether they should actually pay tax—that's what I'm getting at. That's the debating point: whether they should pay tax, whether they should be restructured.
1: But the employees all pay tax. They're taxed on their income.
2: Yeah, but so are all employees of all taxable companies. And the question really is whether the AFL, with its mega dollars. And millions and billions should be paying tax itself. So that's just the clarification I wanted to make.
1: So it's a good point. If we had a bit more time, we'd probably unpack it a little more. But the idea of if it was then to be picked up by government would be obliged to pour back all that income back into running this juggernaut that is called AFL, or for that matter, other sporting organisations that have a similar situation.
2: It's a very interesting discussion point, and you've already indicated it's too much to be discussed in the next 5 or 10 minutes.
1: Yeah.
2: Just quickly, can I leave you on lollies?
1: Please do.
2: I'll leave you on this. Mm. Don't forget the fruit gums, Mum.
1: Oh, yes. What brand were they in that advertising, Jeff? Don't forget the fruit gums, Mum.
2: I'm not sure.
1: They were quite sugar-coated from memory, weren't they?
2: Beg your pardon?
1: Were they sugar-coated, the fruit gums?
2: No, they were sort of a flatter version and probably a harder version of wine gums, but a flatter round type of thing. And I noticed the other week in one of the supermarkets, there's a British brand out, still have them in a packet, around about $6 a packet.
1: I've got pictures of them now in front of me that Jay's found. They were made by Roundtree's Fruit Gums.
2: Yeah, that's right, Roundtree's. Yeah.
1: Roundtree's Fruit Gums. Don't forget the fruit gums, long-lasting, soothe and refreshing. Fruit gums. Fruit gums were refreshing back in the day. Jeff, we'll have another conversation about tax or no tax at another point if we can. Kath, good morning.
3: Good morning, everyone. Does anyone remember the Lucky Boy licorice? It was called something else, but to me, from my childhood memory, the Lucky Boy licorice was the nicest licorice.
1: It was really gorgeous. And there was a couple of versions. One was in a strap-type version.
3: There was a packet, I can remember, it had different shapes in there, you know, and it was sort of a long packet, what do you call them, rectangles.
1: Yeah, looking at the packaging now, I don't know that would go down well in the current climate. I mean, it was of a black-faced person, not particularly attractive, and it was just branded Lucky Boy Licorice Cigarettes. Look at that.
3: Well, I also know, which I won't mention, but it was called something very racist.
1: I know.
3: It was actually turned Lucky Boy.
1: Yeah.
3: I don't remember it. My dad told me.
1: And they with the N-word was even used.
3: Well, that's what I was alluding to.
1: It was just a different time when you think about it.
3: Good licorice, anyway.
1: Beautiful licorice. And often, thank you for that, Kath. Often referred to as a so-called vintage brand. Lucky Boy licorice, popular confectionery name from earlier decades, frequently remembered alongside tuck shops right across Australia, next to things like the penny licorice blocks and the straps, and nostalgic reproduction metal signs featuring the brand Lucky Boy licorice. This is Lucky Boy licorice. Licorice products. Still got to say, love licorice. I talked about it a few months ago, didn't I, with the Daryl Lee dark chocolate licorice at the moment. If you find it at the right price, magnificent. We've got lots of texts coming through. Your calls as well, Steve. We'll come to you next. It is Australia Overnight. Morning.
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1: I'm sure there'll be a lot of conversation today with Tom Elliott in the morning program here on 3AW, particularly just after 8.30 this morning following Ross and Russ and the Brekkie show, where the lead story, Herald Sun, has to do with don't go soft on bail. What? What? We've been talking about this forever. The story goes, briefly, Victoria Police top brass have been forced to issue a warning, frontline police, to ignore a mounting overcrowding crisis when making bail decisions. The Commissioner, Chief Commissioner, Mike Bush, morning, Michael, said he wrote to staff warning significant workload pressures with custody capacity in station cells under strain across the state. Police are routinely being taken off the beat to monitor offenders being held in custody. I mean, you'd have to by definition, we're kangaroo Edward in many, many ways at the moment, aren't we? Steve, we'll come to you in just a tick. Tone, did someone mention the bananas lolly? Helen, thank you. Not too sure that they did. Another one says, difficult for kids nowadays to save something they cannot see. We grew up collecting and saving each and every cent we worked for, and it was something visible that we would see and relate to and wanted more of. Now, money is just a number you see in an account and spent often just as quickly without a second thought. I'd not thought of it in that context, 198. You don't put a name there, but I'll just call you 198. It's a very interesting observation, and I wish we had a bit more time, but it's worthwhile exploring on another occasion. But it is important because young people probably don't actually necessarily handle coin as much as we once did. And maybe that negates the idea of saving or knowing what you're spending when you're spending it. Paddle Pop Ice, Tony Mac. What about the White Knight? There were various versions of the Knight, was there not? Was there White Knight, Brown Knight, Black Knight? Musk sticks. Oh, yes. Dutch licorice. What was Dutch licorice? Aniseed balls. There you go. The Polly Waffle. Well, we all love a bit of that Polly Waffle. All as a favourite as kids. Thank you, 670. And another one, Morning Tone. You can still get fry bars at the Reject Shop and the Dutch Shop in Croydon from Lisa. And here's the classic. This will bring back a memory. We haven't talked about this one. Remember as a kid, where you'd go in and you'd buy false teeth lollies and you'd try to shove them into your gums to pretend you had these teeth hanging over your own teeth. Hello there. You my brother? Yeah, I'm your brother. Steve Lilydale, good morning. Hello.
12: Good morning, mate. Yeah, look, as a school teacher of some 40 years' experience, I just want to fill that gap the listener asked about whether young people are educated in financial literacy now.
1: Does it come up?
12: Yeah, look, it normally at around about year 9, year 10, schools offer a suite of electives. It's certainly not part of the core curriculum, but it's an option at the school that I still work at. We offer a semester length, which is effectively 18 weeks of 4 lessons a week. So you're looking at sort of 72 lessons. And we cover everything with our Year 9 and 10 students on savings, budgeting, investment choices, personal taxation system, enterprise skills, saving to establish a business enterprise.
1: Generally, how's it received, Steve? Do you get the sense that it's welcomed?
12: Yeah, look, absolutely. I work at an independent school, so a lot of the kids are coming from, professional business-focused families. So I guess they're discussing it at home as well. But the reality is that kids are thirsty for it. They see the point in being financially literate and it really is a fantastic program. Furthermore, the teachers don't necessarily have to be experts because there's lots of fantastic resources out there. There's a couple of companies, I won't mention the names, but they create sort of a online module program that facilitates the expertise of the understanding. And it's a great program and we encourage our students to do it, but of course it's only part of a range of choices. So about 50% of the students at year 9 and 10 at the school I work at.
1: 15 seconds before we've got to let you go, Steve. The idea of saving, does it seem to appeal to year 9, 10, 11, 12 students?
12: Look, in balance with enjoying life, I guess, I'd have to say yes, they see the point in it. Yeah.
1: That's important. It's great to hear, Steve. I wish we had a bit more time. It'd be good to talk to you. Thanks.
12: Good man.
1: Going back to the 60s, husband, a little book today, everything written down with payments, everything from clothing, food, budget. Thank you, Carol. The good old days. Yeah, there you go.
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1: But having said that, I did go to the dentist on Monday, but it was just like it was exquisite, Dennis. 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
16: 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No, not actually to sleep, but I sort of nod off. 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If the dentist is insisting on talking to me while they're doing what they're doing, I just... 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
1: Ross and Russ, the 3AW Brickie program getting underway. I'm out, I'm gone. Tony Mac, for all we know, we may never meet again. Hands only ever be held out in friendship, never in what?
23: 3YBFM National News. Harvey Norman's renos are underway, and so is their renovation sale, clearing stock and slashing prices.
24: In Melbourne, a shower or two today, heading for a top of 18. It's 5:30. Good morning, I'm Madeline Burke. A second Australian missing in the Nepal flood disaster has been found safe on the Tibet side of the border. More Australian aid will arrive in Nepal today as part of a federal government package. The relief will help address the frequent power outages and waterborne diseases triggered by the floods. On the ground in Nepal, locals are responding in force with donations of food, clothing and medicine. A Kathmandu aid worker says the crisis has united the Nepali people.
25: Every time something like this occurs, all the Nepalese unite, regardless of the positions, regardless of the situations, you know, the ones who can help, they help in any sort of way they can. They unite every time.
24: Labor has opened the door to raising Victoria's age of criminal responsibility to 14 if Ben Carroll wins November's election. The Herald Sun reports the commitment is contained in Labor's latest policy platform, which says the age could rise from 12 at an appropriate time. The move would mean 12 and 13-year-olds could no longer be held criminally responsible, despite Labor also pursuing tougher penalties for serious youth crime. Five Sydney Swans players have begun appointing different lawyers as Victoria Police detectives plan to travel back to Sydney. Members from the Victorian Sexual Crime Squad are reportedly planning to fly to Sydney to interview Chad Warner, Isaac Heaney, Nick Blakey, Riley Bice and James Jordan. Swans coach Dean Cox telling Fox Footy there's still no plans on when the five players will return to the club.
26: Yeah, there's no time frame of when they will return. We'll keep talking about it each day and assess the situation from there.
24: Ground has been broken for a 57-storey high-rise planned for Melbourne. The tower will overshadow the State Library, delivering student accommodation. The Age reporting construction started this week after receiving state government approval without public consultation. AFL great Dale Thomas is being sued for almost $600,000 in allegedly unpaid taxes. The ATO launching action alleging the Collingwood Premiership star has failed to lodge tax returns and pay income tax across the past six financial years. New research has uncovered the key differences in bowel cancer diagnosed in young adults compared to patients over 50. The Flinders University study found younger patients are more likely to be women, having left-sided tumours and carrying specific genetic mutations. Professor Savio Barreto says the findings highlight the need for tailored treatments.
0: There are so many options today. 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Should we offer them chemotherapy? Should we offer them immunotherapy? When should we offer them which therapy? So it was trying to understand whether we could derive a signal from the noise in terms of how best to help our patients.
24: Finance Wall Street is down 385 points, the dollar buying 71 US cents.
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24: Geelong star Max Holmes is firming to return for Friday's elimination final bout with Carlton. Cats coach Chris Scott admitting the midfielder looked good enough to play last week, having not played since round 17 due to a fractured ankle and needing surgery. Decisions about Essendon's list are being delayed as the club's VFL campaign continues. Mark Mavey had his first list management meeting late last week and will continue to look over his players in coming days. That's the latest news in sport.
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5: Good morning, I'm Pat Gordon. Southwest residents who live in bushfire-prone areas are being encouraged to heed the findings of a new CFA survey. It found 88% of residents in prone areas know leaving early is safest, but 81% would wait until fire threatened the landscape before leaving. CFA Chief Officer Jason Heffernan said it's a reminder not to wait for smoke or a knock at the door before acting.
6: And whilst community warnings and public information is probably the best it's ever been since it first started to come to being, on the worst of worst days, you just simply can't rely on ensuring that you're going to get that warning every single time. And that is why we sort of say to communities, on those extreme to catastrophic bushfire days, not being in bushfire-prone areas is your safest option, and to leave early.
5: The annual Hooked on Portland Festival will return in 2027 as a one-day offering, with a new partnership helping secure its sustainable future. An agreement between Glenelgshire Council and the Victorian Fisheries Authority will establish a new delivery model for the festival from 2027. It will see the VFA lead the planning and delivery of the January event, with Council continuing as co-host and providing financial, operational and promotional support. With spring underway, the Bureau of Meteorology has released their long-range forecast for the season. Senior meteorologist David Croc ran through what Victoria can expect.
7: Spring rainfall is likely to be below average across Victoria. This does not mean it will be dry all the time, but there's likely to be less rain than usual. Above average temperatures are very likely across Victoria, both during the day and overnight.
21: Sport.
5: The Greater Western Victoria Rebels boys side has advanced through the Coates Talent League's wildcard round to reach the quarterfinals. The Rebels ran out 52-point winners over the Geelong Falcons to extend their season. They now face a stiff test against the fifth-place Dandenong Stingrays on Sunday. And that's local news.
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28: Your 4-day forecast. A strong wind warning is in place for the coast. Cloudy today, a medium chance of showers, most likely in the afternoon. Winds westerly up to 25 k's, tending northwesterly up to 30 k's in the early morning. Tomorrow, Thursday, cloudy, a top of 15 degrees. Friday, cloudy, 17 degrees. And Saturday, cloudy, a top of 15. Heading for for a top of 15 degrees today in Terang, Mortlake, Warrnambool and Port Fairy.
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28: It's currently 8 degrees.
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12: A very good morning to you. Welcome to Country Today on the Ace Radio Network. It's Wednesday, the 2nd of September. I'm Jade Egan. On the program this morning, first up, we'll head to the annual VicNo Till Conference, which is on today and tomorrow. You'll hear from a keynote speaker, soil scientist Dr. Susan Orgle, who's very passionate about soil. And then we'll hear from Corangamite-Shire Mayor Kate Macon. She's calling for government action to protect prime agricultural land from being converted into timber plantations. We'll get all the details and those true stories coming up.
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13: Good morning, I'm Gabrielle Hodson in the Victorian Rural Newsroom. Aussie families are being told to expect higher prices for produce as farm workers from overseas struggle to get visas. The so-called go slow is affecting skilled ag workers as well as working holiday makers. Shadow Federal Agriculture Minister Darren Chester says he's been contacted by growers and peak bodies upset about a pause on visa processing for people from 24 countries.
16: Australian families are already experiencing a cost of living crisis, and now this uncertainty for Australian farmers is adding to their own risks at a time when they're already under pressure due to the fuel and fertiliser prices. Now, farmers weren't consulted about the decision to go slow on visa applications, and I don't think the government understands the full impacts. We rely on temporary migrants in the horticultural sector to keep food on the table and to reduce the cost of living for all Australians. A workforce shortage will add to the costs, and our farmers need to know they'll have access to workers when they need them.
13: The One Nation member for Farrah has slammed the result of a class action ruling against Murray Irrigators in Victoria and New South Wales. The plaintiffs have been ordered to pay the legal fees of the Murray-Darling Basin Authority, and it's still unclear if it'll be appealed. David Farley says water shouldn't be treated like stale beer to be sloshed around without respect. He also wants agriculture and freehold land to be taken into account when governments make major decisions about water. The Australian Dairy Farmers Group says it wants supermarkets to show more responsibility and be crystal clear about the origin of their products. It comes after Woolies' own brand Hillview Tasty Cheese quietly changed its country of origin to the United States despite its green and gold packaging. President Ben Bennett says the supermarket giant's billion-dollar profit made it fair to ask how they supported Aussie farmers.
17: And I think we should respect the consumer as opposed to the marketing spin, i.e. propaganda, of trying to induce the consumer to have a feeling that it is local when it most definitely is not.
13: A detailed logo has been grown into a 6-hectare paddock to help promote tomorrow's Narrabri Field Day, 300 k's north of Dubbo. This year's theme is innovation at scale. Guy Roth is the Director of Northern Agriculture at the town's University of Sydney campus, and he says the enormous living billboard is an example of the kind of technology that'll be at the event.
18: What we've done is spray the University of Sydney logo and a couple of other company logos into our commercial wheat crop, and we wanted to just demonstrate how good agricultural technology is getting and how precise it is. And so you can see the University of Sydney logo, it's about 350 metres long, right down to the intricate details of stars and books and lines that make up the logo.
13: A dairy producer from Kajiwar in northeast Victoria has been named footy's favourite farmer for 2026. Elise Hill was nominated by a netballer for going above and beyond for her local club in the Upper Murray.
19: Get involved, because farming can be quite lonely at times, and sometimes you only get out of things what you put into them. So why not be involved in any way you can, even if it's just going along to training night and having a chat with a few of the people there, your neighbours, friends, whoever. It's always good to socialise, be a part of the community.
13: WorkSafe Victoria will hand her $10,000 towards safety improvements on the farm, and another $10,000 will go towards safety at the Football Netball Club. And that's the state of the country. I'm Gabrielle Hodson. Good morning.
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29: Joining us now is Misha Marshluck, Senior Forecaster for the Bureau of Meteorology. Misha, good morning to you. What can we expect with the weather?
30: Good morning. Today we're looking at a cool to mild day with mostly cloudy skies as a cold front makes its way across the eastern districts, with showers mainly on and south of the Divide. The maximum temperatures across the state are broadly expected to be close to 20 degrees across northern and eastern parts of the state, with Mildura and Deniliquin just getting over the 20-degree mark. However, the temperatures will struggle to get over 15 degrees in the southwest, with cloudier skies and showers redeveloping ahead of another cold front. Looking around the forecasts for today, in Portland, we're going for a shower or two and a top of 15, shower or two in Warrnambool and a top of 15, 15 in Hamilton, cloudy, 14 in Colac, also cloudy in Neil, a cloudy day and a top of 16, cloudy in Horsham, going for 16, 15 in Stawell, going for cloudy, Swan Hill, cloudy and a top of 18, 18 in Kerrang, also cloudy, Deniliquin, possible shower and a top of 20, Echuca, possible shower and a top of 18, showers in Wangaratta, going for a top of 20, over Wodonga, showers increasing and a top of 20, in Traralgon, going for a shower or two and a top of 17, shower or two in Sale and a top of 19, Bansdale, shower or two and a top of 19, and Lakes Entrance, going for a shower or two and a top of 17. Now looking ahead into the next couple of days, looking into Thursday, it's looking to be almost a repeat of today as another cold front moves through the state, bringing showers that will contract to the eastern parts of the state by the evening, as well as bringing a series of coastal wind warnings. On Friday, after some patchy fog in the north during the morning, shower activity will become more widespread, with a prefrontal rain band developing from the northwest in the afternoon. On Saturday, with yet another cold front crossing the state, there's a possibility of some thunderstorms developing in the north, the far southwest, and around Wilson's Prom, along with windy conditions developing behind the front. However, showers will ease through the day as the front crosses the state, clearing during Sunday, with cloudy skies remaining across the state.
29: 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Misha Muchluck, Senior Forecaster for the Bureau of Meteorology with your Country Today weather.
12: Coming up next on the program, we'll head to the annual Vic No-Till Conference and we'll hear from a soil scientist, Dr. Susan Orgel. All the details coming up.
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12: The annual VicNoTill conference is on today and one of the keynote speakers is soil scientist Dr. Susan Orgle. Recognised for her distinctive Soil Will Save a Shirt and as the winner of last year's General Jeffrey Soil Health Award, Susan joins us from the event. Susan, welcome to Country Today.
26: Thank you very much. It's great to be here.
12: Okay, so you're clearly very passionate about soil science, but why is understanding

0: So understanding how soils function and the important role that our farmers play in healthy soils is essential to agriculture and our economy and healthy communities. What I'm really excited about these days is that everyone from politics, communities, schools, farmers, everyone's talking about healthy soils and how important it is to have land management strategies in place to enhance soil health. And really importantly, respecting and supporting farmers, helping farmers in this space to improve soils.
1: Well, that is the theme for the conference, for the Vic No Till conference this year, Farmers Helping Farmers. What can people expect to hear from you?
0: Well, I am super pumped to be here. 200 plus kind of farmers, scientists and advisors, and I'll be talking about how we can grow soil. So by understanding soil as the foundation of farming and life, how can we have land management practices in place so that we're actively growing healthy living soil so that we can use less fertilizers, grow more food and have more fun farming?
1: How do you really bridge that gap between, because it's soil science, it sounds like it could be quite complex. How do you bridge the gap between that and just really practical knowledge?
0: Did you want to say boring? Like everyone's like, soil science sounds like it could be kind of boring. Look, I'm really passionate about applied science. So how do we get really important research that our strong and innovative scientists in Australia have put into papers into the paddock so that we can make a difference? So that's kind of the gap that I like to bridge. And the way that we do that is by making that science accessible and sharing knowledge. But really importantly, it's a two-way conversation, because as a scientist, when I sit in a room full of farmers, I am constantly learning about what works, what doesn't work, about what we need to do. So scientific peer-reviewed publication is kind of the world I live and what I love to do. But if we're going to make impact, it's around how farmers can use that information and how we can have this two-way conversation, which a conference like Farmers Helping Farmers is like really important to be part of. I am a very practical, applied person. So when I enjoy and teach soil science, it's a very tactile science. So I like to have my hands dirty. I like to be in the field. And also I like to be part of landscapes. And so taking applied science into the paddock and kind of learning how landscapes function was just something that I've always enjoyed doing, and I'm always asking questions. So in terms of the importance of kind of the anchor being farmers and how they manage their landscapes, like farmers are so good at observing patterns, which is what we do as scientists as well. So it kind of goes hand in hand, making sure that the science is informed by practical outcomes and how we can implement the science, and that farmers are supported to access that science in making the information presented in a way that they can understand.
1: You probably have a very busy day ahead. It's day one. Susan, thanks so much for joining us on the program.
0: My pleasure. Thank you.
1: Dr. Susan Orgel is a speaker at the Vic No Till Conference, which is on today. This is Country Today. To come on Country Today, we'll hear from Corangamite Shire Mayor Kate Macon. She's calling for government action to protect prime agricultural land. Coming up next.
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0: 2 a.m. 4 a.m. 9 a.m. Midday. 3 p.m. 7 p.m. Midnight. Whatever the time is, Thompson Removals keep on moving.
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6: Corangamite Mayor Kate Macon is calling for government action to protect prime agricultural land from being converted into timber plantations. She highlights the growing threat this land shift poses to local employment, rural communities, and the region's vital role in national food production. Country Today's Liam McCullough spoke with Corangamite Shire Mayor Kate Macon.
7: Forest companies are buying prime food-producing agriculture land and planting blue gums at the moment. And these blue gums are in place for 20 to 30 years and they're going offshore in pulp and coming back as tissue and toilet paper. So it means that there is less jobs in the region, there is less communities, and it's putting a huge strain on Corangamite going forth. Because as we know, Corangamite produces 25% of the nation's milk at the moment. And if this keeps happening, that's going to drop and make food prices a lot more expensive for everyone.
8: A major food bowl for Australia. You've just mentioned obviously the milk, but also beef as well. How much of a hit does a rural town take when productive farmland gets turned into tree plantations?
7: There's roughly about 40 farms that have been sold to tree plantations at the moment. So that's 40 families gone from our communities. And we know each farm employs at least one or two person. So that means their families have gone as well. So the knock-on effect is quite huge for the whole of the region.
8: And what happens to the survival of schools, sports clubs, businesses, the local economy when farming families are replaced by timber plantations?
7: Yeah, they all struggle, and at the moment we're already struggling with the amount of volunteers and schooling and healthcare workers and everything in between in our town. So this just puts added strain onto that, and we just need to understand, and we need the federal government to understand that we don't want government money being an enabler for these companies to buy prime food producing land to plant trees on.
8: And one thing you've noted in the past as well is how agriculture supports a third of all local jobs in the Corangamite Shire. Forestry supports less than 1%. Would you be able to provide a bit of a reason as to why there's a massive difference in how these two industries employ?
7: Each farm employs, it could be up to 10 workers, but with tree plantations, they employ one or two during the plantation and then when they're harvesting. So the ongoing job is not there, so the knock-on effect is quite huge. So as you said, forestry contributes 0.3% of jobs, whereas agriculture contributes to 38% of the jobs. So a huge difference, and that's why we need agriculture to be championed as the main source and the main driver for Corangamite going forward. Protection of the Shire's strategically significant agricultural land, avoid fragmentation of agricultural land, and avoiding land use and development that may impact and constrain the operation of and investment in agriculture enterprises.
6: Corangamite Shire Mayor Kate Macon speaking with Country Today's Liam McCullough. That's it for Country Today for this Wednesday edition of the program. I'll be back with you tomorrow morning at 5:30 and I'll have more stories for you then. I'm Jade Egan. Have a wonderful day.
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12: 13 degrees in Melbourne, a shower or two, a top of 18 today. It's 6 o'clock. Good morning, I'm Madeline Burke. Police have been warned to ignore a mounting overcrowding custody crisis when making bail decisions for alleged offenders. Kiara Parker reports.
13: Custody capacity in station cells across the state is under severe strain. A memo authorised by Deputy Commissioner Robert Hill has warned officers to be stringent when applying bail tests and not let the constant overcrowding influence their decisions. And Police Chief Commissioner Mike Bush has written to staff warning of significant workload pressures, with the issue escalated to the force's Executive Leadership Board and external stakeholders. The Herald Sun reports frontline police are now routinely being taken off the beat to monitor offenders being held in custody. The crisis comes after Labor introduced tougher bail laws designed to make it harder for serious and repeat offenders to be released. Kiara Parker, Melbourne.
12: Labor has flagged raising Victoria's age of criminal responsibility to 14 if it wins November's state election. According to the Herald Sun, the commitment is buried in Labor's new policy platform, meaning children aged 12 and 13 could eventually no longer face criminal responsibility. The proposal comes as the government takes a tougher public stance on youth crime, including adult penalties for some violent offences. Fire has ripped through a tyre store at Dandenong South this morning. A passing truck driver saw the flames at the business on Greens Road and called emergency services. The blaze is being treated as suspicious. Millions of dollars worth of Australian aid will arrive in Nepal today to help the country recover from devastating floods. The assistance includes sanitation kits and solar lights at the request of the Nepali government. On the ground in Kathmandu, warehouses are quickly filling up with donations from residents. A worker from a local non-profit group says getting the relief to affected areas is proving difficult.
14: Places which are across the river, all the bridges are gone. So it's very hard for us to send them the relief material. So we're just collecting here right now, and we know that it's accessible to reach those guys. We send out all the donations.
12: The Sydney Swans say they're no closer to knowing when the five players banned after the Pullman Hotel scandal will return to the club. Coach Dean Cox says he's still in dialogue with the players but has stressed they have not discussed the ongoing investigation. Ousted British Prime Minister Sir Keir Starmer has quit Parliament since he resigned as Prime Minister in July. There was speculation over whether Sir Keir would stay on as MP. He's announced he will stand down to focus on a role in international affairs. In finance, Wall Street is down 472 points, the Aussie dollar buying 71 US cents.
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12: Luke Beveridge is expecting Adelaide to be focused on facing his Western Bulldogs on Friday night, but not the Matthew Nix coaching future. Adelaide has denied there is truth to stories surrounding Nix's future as coach. Bevo telling Footy Classified, Nix wouldn't be concerned about the speculation.
15: He's at a point where he just thinks it's a fait accompli that of course he's coaching next year. You know, his record speaks for itself. Yeah, they lost two finals last year, but they've really jumped out and jumped ahead of most of the competition. You know, they've got a great opportunity, you know, which we're trying to take off them on Saturday night.
12: Ben Stokes will play in this summer's Big Bash, the former English captain signing a one-year deal with the Adelaide Strikers. And that's the latest in news and sport.
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19: Good morning, I'm Pat Gordon. The Victorian Opposition has pledged that regional Victorians will get greater train capacity under their plan to deliver more trains and more seats across Victoria. They say introducing new hybrid electric trains on the Melton and Wyndham Vale lines would free up 25 three-car set V-line trains to be deployed across the regional network. Speaking from the Warrnambool station, Shadow Minister for Public Transport Matthew Guy said it's part of a clear plan to deliver six-car sets on every Warrnambool line service.
20: That then frees up all the velocity trains that are being used for the western suburbs of Melbourne to go into country Victoria. Because suburban passengers should be on suburban trains and regional travellers should be on country trains. And we're going to have 25 more three-car sets across the network, which means we can put into every country rail line. So the South West line, we can then put an additional five velocity sets.
19: Warrnambool's Nepalese community will come together this evening between 6 and 7pm at the Civic Green for a candlelight vigil. It'll provide the opportunity for attendees to remember and pray for those affected by the devastating floods in Nepal. Deakin researchers are seeking the views of young people and their parents on the impacts of Australia's social media ban for under-16s. Sam College reports.
21: Researchers want to speak to those affected about how they've adjusted over the 8 months since the ban was introduced. They are inviting secondary students under 16 and their parents to partake in one-on-one online interviews. Deakin Lifespan Institute's Dr. Sharon Horwood is based at the Warrnambool campus and says it's important to understand how the ban is affecting young people. Sam College, Ace Radio.
19: Sport. South Warrnambool ex-sport Marcus Herbert has locked in his future with West Coast, signing a two-year deal to remain at the Eagles. It comes after the mid-season draftee impressed during the back half of the season, playing 10 consecutive games and averaging 21 disposals and just shy of 5 intercepts a game. And that's local news.
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23: A strong wind warning has been issued for the coast today with a cloudy day ahead. A medium chance of showers, most likely during this afternoon and evening, with winds westerly 15 to 20 k's per hour, tending northwesterly 20 to 30 k's per hour. For tomorrow, Thursday, showers easing, windy 15. Friday, showers increasing 17. Today in Warrnambool, a top of 15, Port Ferry 16, Mortlake and Terang today 15.
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23: It's currently 8 degrees.
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23: Good morning. Sean and Monkey here on your Wednesday morning. It's the Morning Rush. Hello to you, Monkey.
24: Good morning, Shawnee. Happy Wednesday, everybody.
23: Yeah, keyword Wednesday.
25: Where are you off to Wednesdays? Oh, where are you off to Wednesdays?
23: Oh, we love it on a Wednesday. It's pretty simple. We just want to know, where are you off to?
24: Yeah, where are you going? What are you doing? It can be extravagant. You might be on a trip. You might be on a road trip. You might be going on holiday. You may be just going into town, going to a friend's.
23: Next door for a cuppa.
24: We don't judge. 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
23: Yeah, so the thing for you to do is just send us a text and let us know where you're off to on your Wednesday. The number is 0437 882 000. This is Deep Blue Something at 9 past.

0: the Morning Rush. Sean and Monkey here. It's Deep Blue Something, Breakfast at Tiffany's. And like you said during that song, Monkey, that stood the test of time. That's a great song.
1: Great song. You know, that is a one-hit wonder you'd have to be proud of. I mean, if you had a one-hit wonder, and there's been plenty in history, particularly around the 80s, wasn't there? There was a couple of ripper one-hit wonders.
0: Yeah.
1: Yeah, I guess it doesn't matter when, but that, yeah. If I was part of that band, Deep Blue Something, yeah. I would be telling everyone.
0: And it'd be one of those ones where you might meet one of the band members and you go, I'm in a band. Oh, you really? Yeah, Deep Blue Something. Never heard of you. Oh, yeah? You haven't heard of this?
1: Yeah.
0: You say Breakfast at Tiffany's. Oh, my God.
1: It would be a pain for them, though, because I don't know if they're still together, Deep Blue Something. I doubt it. But if they were and you booked them, you know, it'd be hard. Because you'd want to play a whole set of a... Just play it.
0: Just keep playing it.
1: Just keep playing that and nothing else. Hey, listen, just heard in the news before, none of us like paying tax, right?
0: No.
1: Isn't tax depressing?
0: Well, I mean, it's one of those things, but as Kerry Packer, I don't mind paying it if you spend it properly.
1: Yeah, okay. Well, Dale Thomas is the latest to be hit with a bit of a tax issue. In our news and also front page of the Herald Sun. I mean, they're latching on because it's Daisy. I mean, there's plenty of people with tax issues. But a $600,000 lawsuit, apparently, for allegedly unpaid taxes.
0: Yeah, so the ATO are chasing him.
1: They're chasing him. Now, you could only think, and I don't know, but you could only think someone like Daisy Thomas has been ill-advised. I mean...
0: It has to be because, I mean, he would know that every year you've got to do... a tax return, and it's built up. I mean, it started 6 years ago. It might have been 19 or 20 grand. You know, it's built up, and I guess maybe as he's... Oh, actually, I was going to say as he's earning more money. Would he have earned more as a player or in the media? I don't know. But, yeah, it just makes you wonder how do you get to that point?
1: I don't know because, you know, some people amass massive ones. I had a bit of a deep dive. I just, you know, typed in sports stars with tax issues, and it's all the real heavy hitters, right? Oh, your mob, and I say your mob because you love the soccer and all that. So Ronaldo and Messi, they've been in awful hot bother with tax over the years.
0: Oh, have they?
1: In fact, Ronaldo nearly went to jail. He had to settle for about $16 million, but these guys earn astronomical amounts, of course. Maradona, he was pretty good. €37 million in unpaid income taxes.
0: Yep. Sorry, now, what's that?
1: Just we've got an alarm going
0: on. I can hear that. I'm trying to concentrate.
1: Where is that alarm coming from?
0: I don't know.
1: Oh, it's someone's watch over here. Oh. Is that your watch?
0: No, that's our colleague's. Lachlan, that's his to wake up.
1: I've got to get rid of that. It's just going out in the hallway.
0: Throw it. Sorry,
1: yeah. Oh, couldn't work out where that was
0: either.
1: Coming from. But the best is Mike Tyson.
0: So...
1: Mike Tyson just... You know, was always in tax problems. I think he owed $13 million in tax.
0: Jeez.
1: Right, and didn't have it. And they blamed extreme overspending and poor financial oversight. Now, I wanted to know what he spent, you know, extreme overspending.
0: Wow.
1: Those stories are always funny. He bought 3 Bengal tigers. Remember that?
0: Yes, yep.
1: Now, I remember one stayed with him for about 16 years. Isn't that movie? Hangover. The tigers only cost about 20 grand each, but 8,000 a month to feed them and look after them.
0: That might have cost him a bit.
1: And then this was a bit of an overspend by Iron Mike Tyson. He spent $2.2 million on a 24-carat solid gold bathtub for his then partner.
0: Wow. Yeah.
1: He's a $2.2 million bathtub.
0: Big spender he was. But the thing is, with him and his debt, he could just probably come back, do a fight. Earn 20 mil and pay off the ATO. It's always interesting with these sports stars too where they keep their money and, you know, the Isle of Man, the Isle of Skye. A lot of golfers, including some well-known Australian golfers, they reside in Florida for tax reasons too.
1: Yeah, well, I don't know about the Isle of Skye, do they?
0: The Isle of Man,
1: Isle of Skye's off Scotland.
0: Isle of Skye.
1: But Monaco. They all go and live
0: Monaco
1: in Monaco.
0: Don't
1: pay tax.
0: Dubai? There's another place too. So anyway, yeah, Daisy, look, I'm sure we'll sort it out. When we come back on the Morning Rush, we're going to do the Stumper.
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0: On a Wednesday on the Morning Rush, it's pretty simple. We just want to know where are you off to. 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
1: Yeah, Raf has texted us. Shawnee. Raf says, we're off to surprise my Nana for her belated 99th birthday in Adelaide. Today, they're off. They couldn't make it for her actual birthday as they were working, taking the kids and the grandkids. So he's looking forward to having a picture that would include five generations.
0: Wow.
1: Nana.
0: I love that.
1: His mum, Raf, his kids and his grandkids.
0: Yeah, wow, sensational.
1: Have a great trip, Raph. And
0: hope she's not listening.
1: Tell your Nana happy birthday from us.
0: Yeah, that is brilliant. Let's get straight into the stumper here. A bit of a brain teaser to get you going. We're trying to stump you. We want you to go, nah, you got me. You've stumped me. But if you think you know it, call up. The number is 1300 00 1242. 85% of Australian adults can do this, 15% can't. Now, I'm surprised the number is so high.
1: Oh, 85%
0: can. And in fact, I don't believe it. There you go.
1: Wow, I'm not.
0: I'm going to go, it's less.
1: I'm not, and I'll only say this is because I think it's generational.
0: Yeah.
1: I don't think this day and age it's more prevalent, but
0: just I think with what's happened in Australia the last, say, 5 years, I think that number would be
1: But you think of all the people
0: would be lower.
1: All the people who have been around before that time. You know what I mean?
0: 85.
1: I know a couple of people who can't do this.
0: Yeah.
1: Yeah.
0: I know too.
1: Yeah. Well, there you go.
0: Straight up. 85% of Australians can do this. 15 can't. What is it? Give us a call. Have a crack. The number is 1300 00 1242. Just for having a go, we'll put you in the running to be our caller of the month. You could be off to see Neil Diamond, the musical.

0: Gold Chisel on the Morning Rush at 25 past 6. Sean and Monkey here. We're doing the stumper, trying to stump you with this. 85% of Australians can do this, but 15% can't do this. What is this? Let's say hi to Pauline. Hello, Pauline.
1: Good morning.
2: What do you reckon?
1: My answer, because of your clue related around COVID, I was thinking maybe shop online.
2: Shop online. Oh, you reckon Sean's was a COVID-related clue?
0: I don't remember. Did I say COVID?
1: Yeah, because you said the last 5 or 6 years, I thought we all stepped up with the shopping online.
2: Yeah, why did you say that clue?
0: Immigration.
2: Okay. All right, no worries. So we'll wait there because doesn't seem anyone else is keen to have a crack this morning, Pauline. So wait there. So what is the answer?
0: The answer is 85% of Australians know how to swim, but 15% don't know how to swim. Yeah.
1: Oh.
0: So that's the answer. No, yeah. Nothing to do with COVID. And I said based on...
2: So you're saying immigration.
0: Well, we've had a lot of people come into the country.
1: Oh, I thought you said something about the last 5 or 6 years.
0: I did.
1: Sorry.
0: I did, but I wasn't referring to COVID. I meant just immigration. Often, you know, people that are coming in from other countries that don't know how to swim.
2: Well, I thought it was more a generational thing as in older people.
0: Mm.
2: You know, I reckon a lot of older Australians weren't taught to swim.
0: Yeah, well my parents don't know how to swim. That's why we never went to the beach as kids. I reckon they were petrified. That's today's Stumper. Your 6:30 news is next.
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17: 13 degrees in Melbourne, a shower or two today. 18 is the forecast high. It's 6:30. Good morning. I'm Madeline Burke. A man who was on bail has been charged with a string of offences over a series of violent assaults and thefts across the Port Phillip area. The 33-year-old is accused of threatening a person with a machete during a road rage incident in Elwood last month and 2 days later allegedly fled the scene of a collision in St Kilda East. He was arrested in North Melbourne after being spotted in a stolen car and has been remanded in custody.
9: Meanwhile, Victoria Police's top brass are warning frontline officers not to let a statewide overcrowding crisis influence bail decisions. Frontline officers are being pulled off the beat to supervise people in custody after tougher bail laws increased the number held on remand. The Herald Sun reports Chief Commissioner Mike Bush this week wrote to staff warning of significant workload pressures with custody capacity in station cells under strain across the state. Police are investigating a suspicious fire at a Dandenong South tyre store. A passing truck driver noticed flames at the Greens Road business and called emergency services around 2:30 this morning. More Australian aid will arrive in Nepal today as concerns grow for 42 missing Australians caught up in catastrophic floods. Nelson Scott reports from Kathmandu.
18: A devastating mudslide along the Nepal-Tibet border has crippled the region's power grid while raising the risk of waterborne diseases. An Australian Air Force jet will arrive here today carrying sanitation kits and solar lights at the request of local authorities. The federal government says it's gravely concerned for the 42 Australians still missing, as damaged infrastructure continues to hamper rescue efforts. Only two Aussies have been located safe and well so far. The family of Australian pilgrim Michael Keats believe he's died in the flooding, but this hasn't been confirmed by DFAT. Nelson Scott, Kathmandu.
9: The United States has launched its first large-scale strikes on Iran in more than a month, citing attempted attacks on shipping in the Strait of Hormuz. The Islamic Revolutionary Guard Corps has vowed to retaliate tenfold. Former US Marine Dan Grazier has told Al Jazeera he would be surprised if the rumours of an extended bombing campaign as the main American strategy are true.
19: More than a century now of military history where air power has been used by itself to try to win war. Wars, and that just doesn't work. It hasn't.
9: Briefly in other news, former AFL star Dale Thomas has been hit with a $600,000 lawsuit for allegedly unpaid taxes. And Aussie actress Naomi Watts will receive a Lifetime Achievement Award at a San Sebastian International Film Festival in Spain later this month. In finance, Wall Street is down 419 points, the Aussie dollar buying 71 US cents.
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9: The AFL and NFL are on a fixture collision course in 2027. American football is scheduled to be played at the MCG next year during qualifying and elimination finals weeks, and the AFL reportedly doesn't want to budge. Eddie Maguire, who's on the Visit Victoria board, telling Footy Classified one option would be to move the grand final back to the second weekend of October.
20: But if they moved it to the following week, it would mean we'd have clean air against the NRL. So at the moment, the AFL Grand Final's on a Saturday afternoon. It gets absolutely swamped in New South Wales and Queensland, which the AFL keeps telling us is where we have to grow.
9: And that's the latest in news and sport.
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25: Good morning, I'm Pat Gordon. Greater train capacity for regional Victorians has been pledged by the Victorian opposition under their plan to put new hybrid electric trains on the Melton and Wyndham Vale lines. They say that move would free up 25 three-car set V-line trains to be deployed across the regional network, including five sets for the Warrnambool line. Southwest Coast MP Roma Britnell says they now have clearly demonstrated their roadmap to improve the Warrnambool line service.
26: It's a fantastic announcement. What we've seen is Matthew Guy come to Warrnambool to outline exactly how we will deliver this train. It won't be we might be able to do this maybe on a Friday, maybe on a Saturday, which is what we've been hearing. It will be every single day. If we're elected into government, we will have six train carriages on the line so that people will not be putting up with overcrowding like they've been putting up with for some time now.
25: A new partnership between Glenelg Shire Council and the Victorian Fisheries Authority will help establish a more sustainable delivery model for the Hooked on Portland Festival. The new agreement will see the VFA lead the planning and delivery of the single-day 2027 event, with Council to co-host and provide financial, operational and promotional support. A new CFA survey has found most residents in bushfire-prone areas know leaving early is safest, but many would wait too long to act. CFA Chief Officer Jason Heffernan says 81% said they'd wait until fire threatened the landscape before leaving.
0: Again, I can test that when the fire is happening, it's all too late. You need to have your plan prepared well before fire season. This is why we're talking about it now.
25: Sport. The GWV Rebels boys' side has kept their Coates Talent League season alive with a win in the wildcard round. They accounted for the Geelong Falcons by 52 points and now face a tough quarter final against the fifth place Dandenong Stingrays on Sunday. And that's local news.
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5: 3YBFM Weather.
6: A strong wind warning has been issued for the coast today with a cloudy day ahead. A medium chance of showers, most likely during this afternoon and evening, with winds westerly 15 to 20 k's per hour, tending northwesterly 20 to 30 k's per hour. For tomorrow, Thursday, showers easing, windy 15. Friday, showers increasing 17. Today in Warrnambool, a top of 15, Port Ferry 16, Mortlake and Terang today 15.
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6: Right now, it's 9 degrees.
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6: Let's have a look at the 2nd of September as we go back. We'll go back, but also current today, right around the world, the 2nd of September. It's World Coconut Day, Monkey.
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6: So a big shout out to my fellow Cherry Ripe and Bounty chocolate bar lovers. The best two chocolate bars out there.
31: Oh, stop it.
6: Hands down.
31: Stop it. I'd meet you halfway on a Bounty, Cherry Ripes, put them all in a big hole and burn them.
6: No, do not do that. Hey, what about this? 10 years ago, hard to believe, 2016, the AFL Finals introduced that really annoying pre-finals bye.
31: Is that 10 years ago?
6: That's 10 years ago since the AFL introduced that. And remember, it was just, for the last 10 years, it's just felt like a nothing week.
31: Wow. Yeah, absolutely. I wouldn't have thought it was 10 years ago. Just a boring weekend, but...
6: Not anymore.
31: Tell you what, in 10 years' time, if we're still on the radio, Shawnee, we might be going, it was 10 years ago we introduced the wild card.
6: Couple of quick birthdays. Gay Waterhouse is 72 today. Keanu Reeves is 62. And boxer Lennox Lewis, he's 61.
31: Hey, can I just throw one in here? Because I was just doing a bit of a deep dive before. I've got a feeling it was on this day, September the 2nd, 144 years ago, Sean.
6: What do you mean, you've got a feeling? It just came to you?
31: Well, no. I've got a... You'll see what I mean. I think this is sort of officially when the Ashes sort of started between Australia and England in cricket. We all know about the Ashes. Because it was on this day... 144 years ago, a journalist put this in the Sporting Times in London. So Australia were over there for a one-off test. England were chasing 85 in the second innings, didn't make it. So the media were like, what the hell? Because they've never lost a game to Australia over there at that stage. So a very clever journalist put an ad, like an obituary in the Sporting Times, funny one.
6: Yes.
31: And it read, in affectionate remembrance of English cricket, which died at the Oval on the 29th of August, 1882. Deeply lamented by a large circle of sorrowing friends and acquaintances, rest in peace. Note, the body will be cremated and the ashes taken to Australia.
6: Ah.
31: So he's had a joke saying it's dead, we've burnt the body, now they'll go to Australia. So the captain came out in the days following, saying, all right, we'll go and recover those ashes.
7: We're going to go and get those ashes.
31: And that's how the whole thing started.
7: Oh, I thought it had something to do as well with like a cricket stump or the bales being burnt. Maybe that happened afterwards.
31: I heard the same. Maybe they did that so they had something physical to play for, but that's how it started, apparently.
7: There we go. That's the 2nd of September. This is Peter Gabriel. Up next on The Morning Rush, a chance for you to get involved. We'll do a song list.

0: Sean and Monkey here. It's the morning rush at 6:45. 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
0: Text through your songs to 0437 882 000. You get involved. We have a different theme or a story most days. But today, Monkey, I understand, well, you're kind of saying, you guys choose.
2: Yeah, I'm leaving it up to you to choose what song that fits this best, because normally I might say, yeah, well, bang, bang, bang, give you an option. But no, come up with it yourself. This has blown me away. Now, very rarely, if ever, we have done a song list about a commercial or an ad that I've seen. And I've seen an ad, Sean. Seen an ad in today's Herald Sun, and they haven't mucked around. This is from our friends at Dyson. Who I think make vacuum cleaners, correct?
0: They do.
2: Very good vacuum cleaners. Well, they've taken out a double pager, which is, what, a couple hundred grand, I think. It's a big investment to advertise this. Are you ready? The Camera Jet, right? It's the Dyson Camera Jet electric toothbrush with flosser and starter kit. What grabbed my attention straight away, okay, is when I see the head of the toothbrush, okay, so I'm looking at the side of it where the brushes are, or the, you know, what do you call them? The brush part.
0: Yeah, the, what are they called? God almighty.
2: Those things. Just under that.
0: Bristles?
2: Bristles, good.
0: Bristles, yeah.
2: Just under that, because it was only in the last couple of weeks we've been speaking about our mate's decision to put in a bidet in his house.
0: Yes, that's right.
2: You know, and we know what a bidet does.
0: It gives
2: squirts
0: everything,
2: water.
0: Yep, saves paper.
2: As he said, he's got a clean clacker. Well, this toothbrush, it's spurting out water underneath the bristles. Like, you have to probably see
0: I'm kind of picturing it like one of those brushes where you wash your car. You know, it was one of the great Aussie, I don't know if it was an Aussie invention. You put the hose into the brush and the water's coming. Is it something kind of like that?
2: Similar, but it's a real blast. But I don't know what the camera's doing. Anyway, you can pre-order them, Shawnee.
0: Yeah, is it giving a cost in this two-page advert? Yeah,
2: this deserves a drum roll.
0: Yeah, I'm going to.
2: A drum roll. What would you pay for the Dyson Camera Jet electric toothbrush with flosser and starter kit that's got a camera and squirts water in your mouth?
0: Oh, what would I pay?
2: Yeah, what would you pay?
0: Well, $49, but that's no end. I wouldn't pay.
2: No. So you wouldn't pay more than $49. $799.
0: Jeez, you'd want good fangs.
2: $790. I've never seen anything like this.
0: Would Collingwood supporters invest in this? Is it worth it?
2: Well, that one tooth is worth looking up.
0: Now I'm curious. Well, I want to see this thing. It's got a camera.
2: Well, I think you connect it to your phone with an app. So, based on one of the pictures, you can sort of see, that fang looks bad.
0: When you hear the word Dyson, it's a brand you trust automatically. So, like, they're not mucking around.
2: Mate, that's a...
0: Dyson make good stuff.
2: That's a big go, and they'll be very appreciative that we're giving it a bit of a pump up. So,
0: Send them our address.
2: Imagine we got one to give away. $799 toothbrush.
0: Gee whiz, okay.
2: Don't forget your toothbrush.
0: That's our theme for today. And you pick your
2: song. Come up with a song.
0: Send them through to 0437 882 000.
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11: 8 to 7, Sean and Monkey here. It's the Morning Rush. Songless time, different theme each day. You get creative, you text through your songs. Today it's to do with, well, the fact that Dyson have introduced a new electric toothbrush worth how much, Monkey?
12: $7.99. You can see it in the Herald Sun today. A big two-page spread. Squirts water in your mouth. It's got a camera. Crazy. So what do you guys think about that song-wise? Mandy said, what about Philip Oakey and Georgie Moroder? Electric Dreams.
11: Yeah, good. Electric.
12: It would be a dream to have one of them. Mm. John and Angie, smart. Steve Harley and Cockney Rebels.
11: Make me smile.
12: You'd be smiling, all right. Just speaking of smiling, Pam says, back off the Collingwood supporter, Shawnee. Okay.
11: Oh, yeah, no worries.
12: Craig, yeah, this is good, Craig. Hall & Oates.
11: No, I won't be going for that.
12: I can't go for that. No, good one. But we've gone with Jody today because this toothbrush has got a big price tag. A good song by Jessie J.

0: 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A 7 o'clock news is coming up next.
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8: Degrees in Melbourne, a shower or two, 18 the top. It's 7 o'clock. Good morning, I'm Madeline Burke. The number of Australians missing after flooding in Nepal and Tibet has been revised down, with more now confirmed safe. 5 Australians have now been accounted for, while more Australian aid will arrive in Nepal in the coming hours. While on the ground in Nepal, locals are responding in force with donations of food, clothing and medicine. This Kathmandu aid worker says the crisis has united the Nepali people.
9: Every time something like this occurs, all the Nepalese unite, regardless of the positions, regardless of the situations, you know. The ones who can help, they help in any sort of way they can. They unite every time.
8: The US has launched fresh strikes on Iranian targets in the Strait of Hormuz. The Islamic Revolutionary Guard Corps has vowed to retaliate tenfold as the conflict threatens to escalate again following weeks of relative peace. A man has been charged over a series of violent assaults and thefts across Port Phillip in July and August. Kiara Parker reports.
10: The man, who was on bail, has been charged with 16 offences, including reckless conduct endangering persons, possessed prohibited weapon and theft of motor vehicle. Among the crimes, the 33-year-old is accused of threatening a person with a machete during a road rage incident at Elwood last month and 2 days later allegedly fled the scene of a collision at St Kilda East. After being told the suspect was in North Melbourne on Monday, police moved in. He tried to run from a stolen car but was arrested and has been remanded in custody. Kiara Parker, Melbourne.
8: The state opposition is vowing to deploy dozens of extra V-line trains across Victoria's regional network to ease overcrowding if elected. Gippsland would receive another 5, adding more than 1,000 seats. The same allocation would go to Seymour, Albury, Echuca, Bendigo, Warrnambool and Geelong. Another 4 trains promised for Western Victoria, including the Ballarat, Ararat and Maryborough lines. The Sydney Swans say they're no closer to knowing when the 5 players banned after the Pullman Hotel scandal will return to the club. Members from the Victoria Police Sexual Crime Squad are reportedly planning to fly to Sydney. Coach Dean Cox says he's still in dialogue with the players but has stressed to Fox Footy they have not discussed the ongoing investigation.
5: I think things are changing by the hour and the day. It's been about how we best manage our football team at the minute and make sure that we can focus as heavily as we possibly can on this weekend's game, whilst also supporting those players whilst they aren't at the club.
8: And Apple's boss Tim Cook has officially stepped down. John Ternus has been named CEO. He's been at the company for more than two decades. In finance, Wall Street is down 419 points this morning. The dollar buying 71 US cents.
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8: The AFL to move next year's grand final back to the second weekend of October. Visit Victoria board member Eddie Maguire says a move would avoid a clash with American football that's scheduled to be played during elimination and qualifying finals weekends. Adelaide Crows chief executive Tim Silvers has come to the defence of coach Matthew Nix following reports he's coaching for his career on Saturday night against the Bulldogs.
11: Matty Nix has been a great coach for our footy club, builds great relationships, is a good communicator, created a great culture, and he's leading us into his second successful finals campaign.
8: And Tanasi Kokkinakis concedes he might have contested his final US Open without hitting a ball, the Aussie withdrawing due to an ankle sprain. And that's the latest in news and sport.
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16: Good morning, I'm Pat Gordon. The Victorian Opposition has committed to greater train capacity for regional Victorians if elected in November. They plan to put new hybrid electric trains on the Melton and Wyndham Vale lines to free up additional three-car sets for the regional network. Shadow Minister for Public Transport Matthew Guy spoke about the plan at the Warrnambool station yesterday.
17: So our view is hybrid trains on a back-end order of what we're already building and already providing, we can do within the first term, 3 to 4 years. But that then frees up all the velocity trains that are being used for the western suburbs of Melbourne to go into country Victoria.
16: Southwest Coast MP Roma Britnell said with five of those sets to be redeployed to the southwest, they've demonstrated their roadmap to improve the Warrnambool line service. Ms Britnell said the opposition had already committed to immediately redeploy current surplus stock if elected to ensure the majority of the Warrnambool line will have six carriages.
18: It's a fantastic announcement. What we've seen is Matthew Guy come to Warrnambool to outline exactly how we will deliver this train. It won't be we might be able to do this maybe on a Friday, maybe on a Saturday, which is what we've been hearing. It will be every single day. If we're elected into government, we will have six train carriages on the line so that people will not be putting up with overcrowding like they've been putting up with for some time now.
16: With spring underway, the Bureau of Meteorology has released their long-range forecast for the season. Senior meteorologist David Croc ran through what Victoria is likely to expect.
19: Spring rainfall is likely to be below average across Victoria. This does not mean it will be dry all the time, but there's likely to be less rain than usual. Above average temperatures are very likely across Victoria, both during the day and overnight.
20: Sport.
16: South Warrnambool ex-sport Marcus Herbert has been rewarded for the stellar start to his AFL career with a new two-year contract at West Coast. The mid-season draftee debuted in round 15 and played 10 consecutive games for the Eagles, averaging 21 disposals and just shy of 5 intercepts a game. And that's local news.
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24: 3YBFM Weather.
0: A strong wind warning has been issued for the coast today with a cloudy day ahead. A medium chance of showers, most likely during this afternoon and evening, with winds westerly 15 to 20 k's per hour, tending northwesterly 20 to 30 k's per hour. For tomorrow, Thursday, showers easing, windy 15. Friday, showers increasing 17. Today in Warrnambool, a top of 15, Port Ferry 16, Mortlake and Terang today 15.
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0: Right now, it's 9 degrees.
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0: It's Sean and Monkey on the 2nd of September at 8 past 7 on your Wednesday morning. Hello to you, Monkey.
4: Hello, Sean. Happy Wednesday, everybody.
0: Yeah, it is Wednesday. We're doing this.
24: Where are you off to Wednesdays? Oh, where are you off to Wednesdays?
0: Yeah, send us a text. We're curious. What are you up to on your Wednesday? Where are you going? You might have been waiting the last month for this Wednesday, going on holiday, going somewhere exciting, let us know.
4: Yeah, well, this is why we're making sure we play it every Wednesday because we have missed a couple over the journey. I had a gentleman at me, hey, give me the number that I sent in for where you're off to Wednesday, and I forgot to.
0: Oh, so he said this outside of a Wednesday
4: person. So he said, I'm going somewhere on a Wednesday coming up, and I forgot to send him the number anyway. Turns out he went to the Darwin Cup.
0: Well, there you go.
4: And so he goes, I really wanted to tell you, but too late.
0: I wonder if people now, when they're booking flights, right, you might be on Skyscanner or talking to your agent, say, oh, I've got a good deal here on a Tuesday. Nope. I want to go on the Wednesday because part of where you off to Wednesday.
4: Well, I know there was, I think, Cheryl last week. She might be listening because she's in Bali. She'd sent after the show when we forgot to do it. So, yeah, where are you off to? Doesn't have to be great. Can be anywhere. Let us know.
0: Send us a text. The number is 0437 882 000.

0: Kelly on the Morning Rush. It's 11 past 7. You got Sean and Monkey.
1: Have you ever been swooped by a magpie, Sean?
0: Yes, absolutely. Oh, my goodness. My whole life.
1: What do you mean, your whole life? Are you a target?
0: Who hasn't?
1: Well, I was trying to think about it, whether I have. I'm sure I have once. I reckon I was on a bike.
0: It's one of those things.
1: It's a terrifying ordeal.
0: If it's you, it's terrifying and it's horrible. I feel bad. No, I don't feel bad. If it's someone else, is it one of the funniest things? As long as they don't get hurt. Isn't it one of the greatest? It's someone else, you go, oh, no. Look at him, he's getting swept.
1: You've got little kids, so don't be offended by this. It's a little bit like when you see a little kid fall off a bike. I mean, the poor kid, scarred knee, crying, but geez, it's funny. But I actually saw a video the other day. I reckon they're at a race course. They might have been having a function inside the race course. So there was a guy speaking.
0: Oh, I saw this.
1: And someone was filming the guy, but then the camera sort of went over his shoulder onto the middle of the racetrack. Two guys were shifting stuff and
0: they're in there.
1: One was getting absolutely swooped by a magpie, ducking for cover. What's that time of
0: this
1: time of the year, isn't it?
0: Yeah, it's kicked in.
1: Now spring's here. It's a big deal. And, you know, here at the Morning Rush, we've had different sort of things that we've kept on.
0: We're here to watch and help.
1: We kept an eye on the fuel, didn't we?
0: Yep.
1: Fuel watch.
0: Yeah,
1: that went through. That went through the thing. This is always sort of ongoing, pothole watch.
2: You better listen in and hear the latest news and dodge them highway making blues. It's time for pothole watch. Yeah, pothole.
0: Yeah, keeping an eye on the potholes.
1: So we thought it only be fair that you guys can help us help everyone else be abreast of where the magpies might be swooping.
0: What are you saying here, Monkey? We're here to help again.
1: Name and shame the magpies.
0: Yeah.
1: Yeah. So because I think it seems to be territorial, right? Like it's always one spot. Mm. You know, like they don't just randomly go everywhere and swoop, do they?
0: I think it's some fun fact, like only 10% of them actually swoop. So not all magpies swoop. And is it the males only that swoop? And I get a bit of a chuckle. Don't mean to offend those people that do this, that wear the helmets with the cable ties sticking out of the top, or they say to wear those hats that we were forced to wear in primary school, the Legionnaires hats.
1: Yeah, well, ice cream buckets have been known
0: that's the
1: put
0: one.
1: On heads. Yeah, the one with the cable ties are funny because they wear them all year.
0: Yeah, they do too.
1: Just in case magpie swooping season extends for 12 months. So, look, all I want to know is wherever you are, over the next few, I don't even know how long it lasts. A few weeks?
0: It's about now though. There's warnings out there. It doesn't go forever.
1: If you recognise there's a magpie swooping in a certain area, just let us know. Send us a text. It's Magpie Watch, and then we can let other people know.
0: Send it to this number. The number is 0437 882 000.
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11: Paddy Gordon out of the local newsroom. 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
12: Morning, boys.
11: I understand we've had a bit of an election promise.
12: Yeah, there'll be some news coming out today from the Victorian opposition, sort of their train plan for the regional network. It comes off the back of yesterday's announcement. There was obviously some news around the Wyndham Vale line and down in Melbourne. Essentially, that will free up eventually around 25 three-car sets to go across the regional network. So some big news there. Yeah, there'll be more details up on our website and through the news through the morning.
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16: Good morning to you both.
11: It was, I think, a couple of days ago we got the news about Angry Anderson being in hospital. Have you got a bit of an update for us?
16: Yeah, things are not looking good, I'm afraid. He is in hospital in Germany. Family members have flown over to be at his bedside.
11: Wow.
16: So this all stems back to August the 8th. They did a concert in Cologne, Germany. They, of course, being Rose Tattoo. And then the concert 2 days later on the 10th, that was cancelled. So the heart attack took place either on the night of the 8th or on the 9th. We can't be sure, but we think he's now in a hospital in Germany. And as I say, the outlook is pretty grim, but, you know, it's not over till it's over. You know, some of these old rockers are pretty tough old things.
13: Yeah, they must have kept that under wraps pretty well for the heart attack to be back then and only sort of broke this week.
16: Clearly it's, if you had the heart attack on the 8th of 9th of August and now the 2nd of September and you're still in hospital, it's clearly very serious.
13: Yeah, absolutely. What is also serious is Carl Sanderlands being subpoenaed.
16: Yes, so late yesterday afternoon he got the subpoena to appear for ARN, that's the radio network, and clearly what ARN are doing is fighting their case. Jackie O says, I want my $82 million, thereabouts. And ARN is saying, no, we're not going to give that to you. So they have called Kyle. So they obviously believe whatever Kyle has to say is going to back up their case. So in effect, we're going to have this courtroom showdown now where these once two great friends, once great radio duo, you know, will be testifying against each other in effect. So it's kind of sad in a way. And also, Kyle and his manager, Bruno, has been subpoenaed as well. And not only subpoenaed, but they've also been given notice to produce evidence, which means they have to hand over their phones, all emails, et cetera, et cetera. So, you know, it's going to be pretty rough times.
11: All right. Am I right in saying, though, Pete, so from Kyle's point of view, he's actually sorted his stuff out with the radio network, hasn't he? So now he's coming in and would you say, I know he's teamed up with, but he's kind of got nothing to lose now, has he, because he's all done?
16: No, well, you know, obviously he will tell the truth. But as he said only last week, and I don't know if you saw it, but he actually is quite raw and emotional about it, where, you know, Jackie O is saying she was being bullied and she has post-traumatic stress disorder. And Kyle is saying, well, I don't accept that. And I understand that's your truth, but I don't accept that. That's not how I remember it playing out. So I thought then, instantly, ARN are going to call him in and get him on the stand.
13: Now, I'm not sure if you've seen it, but Mel Gibson's done something a little bit, a bit odd again. He's in the news mocking a sign language interpreter. Have you seen this, Pete?
16: Yeah. Oh, well, I haven't actually seen it. I've read about it and I've seen his apology. The sign language interpreters are really great and they're amazing. I actually get quite fascinated watching them because they're so good at interpreting stuff and delivering stuff. But, yeah, to mock that is pretty darn stupid. But as I say, I haven't actually seen it.
11: What did he actually do, Monkey? I'll get you to explain it. Did he just walk out behind them?
13: Is that a Q&A thing? And he jumped up on stage quickly and his first thing he did was mock the sign language
11: kind of
13: interpreter.
11: Yeah, okay. Hey, Pete, thanks for that. We will talk to you tomorrow.
16: See you tomorrow.

0: It's the Morning Rush, Shaun and Monkey. 26 past 7, being Wednesday, we ask you the question, where are you off to on your Wednesday? So, Monkey, we get people to text through. Where are people going?
1: Nev's off to Melbourne. He's off to help his daughter buy another car. Oh, don't you love that when you...
0: Yeah. Hey, Dad, can you... I'll give you a hand.
1: I've been there before. Not that I know much more than my daughter would.
0: Yeah, she probably wouldn't invite you.
1: No. Good luck, Nev. Yeah, tend to be doing that over me. Bev and Mel, we know they're on the road, right? And they listen to the Morning Rush when they're on the road. They're in Queensland. They're off for a fish. They're going fishing in Ocean Creek, Queensland. Hopefully catch a salmon.
0: All right. Well, good luck, Mel and Bev. Have a great session.
1: That sounds great. A first-time texter. Here we go. Morning. It's Jenny from Japarit. G'day, Jenny.
0: Hi, Jenny from Japarit.
1: I'm off to Edenhope to collect our goats.
0: Picking up the goats?
1: Yeah. So, off on...
0: Safe travels.
1: Off on a trip to get the goats.
0: And thanks for letting us know that. You can do the same. Send us a text, 0437 882 000. Coming up after 7:30, it's Monkey's Thought on Sport.
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3: 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Or are they Collingwood who were able to gather themselves in a final series and win three finals that combine to a 12-point margin. I don't know which way it's going to go.
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5: 13 degrees in Melbourne, a shower or two, 18 the maximum. It's 7:30. Good morning, I'm Madeline Burke. Police have been warned to ignore a mounting overcrowding custody crisis when making bail decisions for alleged offenders. Kiara Parker reports.
6: Custody capacity in station cells across the state is under severe strain. A memo authorised by Deputy Commissioner Robert Hill has warned officers to be stringent when applying bail tests and not let the constant overcrowding influence their decisions. And Police Chief Commissioner Mike Bush has written to staff warning of significant workload pressures, with the issue escalated to the force's executive leadership board and external stakeholders. The Herald Sun reports frontline police are now routinely being taken off the beat to monitor offenders being held in custody. The crisis comes after Labor introduced tougher bail laws designed to make it harder for serious and repeat offenders to be released. Kiara Parker, Melbourne.
5: The state government has hosed down a newspaper report that it has flagged raising Victoria's age of criminal responsibility to 14 if it wins November's state election. The Herald Sun reports the commitment is buried in Labor's new policy platform, but a state government spokesperson has this morning said it's not a government policy and never will be. Australian officials say five Aussies missing in the flooding disaster in Nepal and Tibet have now been accounted for. The number of missing has been revised down to 38 after two in the affected areas made contact and three others were found outside the disaster zone. DFAT says the revision does not lessen the concern for those still unaccounted for. The price of crude oil has surged about 5%, sitting around $90 a barrel in the wake of renewed military action in the Middle East. US Central Command has announced the first major strikes in weeks, accusing Iran of attempting attacks in the Strait of Hormuz. Iranian officials are vowing to retaliate tenfold. Former US Marine Dan Grazier has told Al Jazeera an extended campaign of missile attacks is not sustainable for either country.
7: The best course of action for both sides is to just lay down our arms and get back to the negotiating table and come up with an agreement that both sides can live with.
5: Five Sydney Swans players have begun appointing different lawyers as Victoria Police detectives plan to travel back to Sydney to interview them. And Victorians are being urged to support Lord Smith's pet care crisis appeal today, with all donations doubled for 24 hours to help pets whose owners are struggling with rising living costs. People can donate via the pet care crisis appeal website. In finance, Wall Street is down 419 points this morning, the Aussie dollar buying 71 US cents.
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5: Carlton trains this morning ahead of Friday night's elimination final against Geelong. Young midfielder Cooper Lord coming off a game where he kept Cozzie Pickett quiet in the wildcard final. Lord says he hasn't been told who he'll match up with this week.
8: Oh, I don't know yet. It's that'll all be fleshed out this week. But, whatever role I got to do, I just try and do the best of my ability.
5: Sydney coach Dean Cox is adamant the Swans have the depth to win the premiership, even without five of their key players. The Swans hosting Brisbane in a qualifying final on Saturday. And former England Test captain Ben Stokes has rejected offers from the Sixers and Renegades and will play for the Adelaide Strikers in the upcoming BBL season. That's the latest news and sport.
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12: Good morning, I'm Pat Gordon. Greater train capacity for regional Victorians has been pledged by the Victorian opposition under their plan to put new hybrid electric trains on the Melton and Wyndham Vale lines. They say that move would free up 25 three-car set V-line trains to be deployed across the regional network, including five sets for the Warrnambool line. Southwest Coast MP Roma Britnell says they now have clearly demonstrated their roadmap to improve the Warrnambool line service.
13: What we've seen is Matthew Guy come to Warrnambool to outline exactly how we will deliver this train. It won't be we might be able to do this maybe on a Friday, maybe on a Saturday, which is what we've been hearing. It will be every single day. If we're elected into government, we will have six train carriages on the line.
12: Southwest residents who live in bushfire-prone areas are being encouraged to heed the findings of a new CFA survey. It found 88% of residents in prone areas know leaving early is safest, but 81% would wait until fire threatened the landscape before leaving. CFA Chief Officer Jason Heffernan said it's a reminder not to wait for smoke or a knock at the door before acting.
14: You just simply can't rely on ensuring that you're going to get that warning every single time. And that is why we sort of say to communities on those extreme to catastrophic bushfire days, not being in bushfire-prone areas is your safest option and to leave early.
12: A new partnership between Glenelgshire Council and the Victorian Fisheries Authority will help establish a more sustainable delivery model for the Hooked on Portland Festival. The new agreement will see the VFA lead the planning and delivery of the single-day 2027 event, with Council to co-host and provide financial, operational and promotional support.
15: Sport.
12: The Greater Western Victoria Rebels boys side has advanced through the Coates Talent League's wildcard round to reach the quarter-final. The Rebels ran out 52-point winners over the Geelong Falcons to extend their season. They now face a stiff test against the fifth-place Dandenong Stingrays on Sunday. And that's local news.
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19: A strong wind warning has been issued for the coast today with a cloudy day ahead. A medium chance of showers, most likely during this afternoon and evening, with winds westerly 15 to 20 k's per hour, tending northwesterly 20 to 30 k's per hour. For tomorrow, Thursday, showers easing, windy 15. Friday, showers increasing 17. Today in Warrnambool, a top of 15, Port Ferry 16, Mortlake and Terang today 15.
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19: Right now, it's 9 degrees.
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0: It's the morning rush. Time for sport. Monkey's thought on sport.
1: All right, let's have a look at it. I want to start with a very special story, and I know you followed this guy since it all came out publicly, but Jai Arrow, who plays for the Rabbitohs in the NRL, of course, fighting MND, so he's no longer playing. Have you seen what they've done in the last couple of weeks for him?
0: In the last couple of weeks? Remind me. I don't think I have.
1: Well, and Wayne Bennett, I'm not sure if it's just Wayne Bennett's idea. I mean, he's a legend, but the club, okay, have got around him. Obviously, it's a very well documented case that he's going through, and the fans love him. So what they did is he suited up last weekend. Okay, suited up as if he was going to play for his, for his 99th game of NRL. So he's on the team sheet, the whole bit. So he runs out onto the park with his teammates, okay?
0: Yeah.
1: And just before kickoff, Wayne Bennett subbed him off.
0: Gotcha.
1: So he was part of the contingent.
0: I get it, officially on paper, yeah.
1: But subbed him off, and they'll do the same this weekend. So he gets 100 games of
0: okay.
1: NRL.
0: Oh, wow.
1: How special is that? Geez, I thought that was amazing. For an organisation, and I assume that they're not being, you know, afforded, oh, you can just do it as an extra. I think this is legitimately
0: they're sacrificing,
1: on the team sheet.
0: Yeah.
1: I think. But anyway, either way, a beautiful moment.
0: I wasn't aware of that. Thank you.
1: You'll see that this weekend. In the US Open, we've got quite a few Aussies.
0: Still going?
1: Advanced through to the second round, which is good. Quite a few. I'm very impressed with this guy. I had to do a bit of a deep dive. James Duckworth. Have you heard of James Duckworth?
0: Oh, I have. The surname rings a bell.
1: Well, it rang a bell for me because I thought, I wonder if he's related to Billy Duckworth, the famous 22 for the Bombers.
0: No.
1: No relation at all.
0: Yep.
1: But James is our eldest competitor. I always like the old boys, you know, because they're still flying the flag. 34 he is. So he's through to the second round. Caused a bit of an upset in the first round against the 30th seed player.
0: Good.
1: The best he's ever gone in a Grand Slam is the third round at Wimbledon a few years back. So good luck to James Duckworth.
0: Yeah, good on you, Jimmy D.
1: Just not a household name, is it? But anyway, hopefully he goes okay. And then finally, just heard this in the news before, actually. Look, I don't mind Eddie Maguire. I think he's got great ideas and he's been great for the game and he's a great advocate and all that sort of stuff. He's on the board of Visit Victoria, which we also love. We love Victoria. We want people to visit Victoria. We're a great state. but he's sort of come out supporting the fact that they're pushing for next year, 2027,
0: yeah,
1: the AFL Grand Final, to be played on the second weekend in October. Now, he wants to do this, or Visit Victoria want to do this, to accommodate more NFL games next year, apparently, because we know Friday week the big games in Melbourne.
0: Oh, yeah, the 11th of September, yep.
1: Yep, the Rams versus the 49ers at 10:35 a.m. You had that wonderful insight yesterday about one of the teams, I think the Rams.
0: Yeah, it's the Rams.
1: Are staying in their own time zone, which was fascinating. But anyway, Eddie, you were saying that Visit Victoria want more NFL games, and a couple of games maybe would be scheduled around the finals.
0: Yeah, I get
1: our,
0: it.
1: So then our final, Sean.
0: To push the AFL Grand Final back.
1: No. No, Eddie. I mean, are we going to really bow to our NFL friends? I know there's going to be a lot of people in Melbourne at the MCG and all that. But no, we're not going to muck with tradition, are we?
0: Well, then does that mean the whole season starts later, or there's gaps, more resting gaps? We've just gotten rid of
1: the gaps
0: having the wild card round.
1: The season's too long as it is, all right? Okay, so come on, Eddie.
0: Well, there was another one he said last week.
1: Pull your head in. What?
0: Well, we didn't talk about this, actually. He wants a roof on the MCG when they do the developments for the Shane Warne stand. He said, while we're at it, let's just get a roof.
1: A whole roof.
0: Follow what they're doing in America. Yeah. It's kind of these new plastic see-through roofs. It just looks like, if you look at any of the
1: Perspex.
0: If you look at any of the fancy stadiums over there now, it's not like the Telstra Dome, Marvel roof. No, it's you see through to the sky. Honestly, what are your thoughts? The roof on the G?
1: Nah.
0: Sean's thought on sport?
1: Nah.
0: Well, I hijacked you.
1: No, that's fine. Fair enough. I think that's... I don't like that.
0: You don't like it?
1: I don't like pushing our great AFL Grand Final out to October. This is why this song exists, Sean.
0: Oh,
1: this song.
0: Sorry.
1: This song.
0: Yes.
1: Yeah.
0: Well, Mike Brady, we might have to redo it.
1: I was too... Oh. Hey. He'd be ready to do it. Don't worry about that.
0: He'd be warming up now, actually. September. It's a big month for him.
1: Gets his hair cut about now and just, I'm ready to go.
0: The same brown jacket.
1: So I'll finish there. We don't want the season to go out longer just so we can fit a couple of NFL games in. Sorry. I mean, I think the NFL game is going to be fascinating. But no, we don't want to put our season on hold for them.
0: Nah, sorry, Eddie. You know, you're wrong.

0: Savage Garden. Oh, the Morning Rush. Sean and Monkey, 14 to 8. Monkey, I want to know if there's anyone else out there that does this thing that I do when I get in the car to drive, right, and take off. Now, I thought everyone did it, but maybe not. So it's when you get in the car, you turn the key on, you turn the ignition on, pass the first click onto the second click, but just before you start the engine.
1: Oh, I know what you're
0: going
1: to say.
0: And I have like a between a 5 and a 10 second gap.
1: I know, and then I start the car. I know what you're going to say. I'm one of them.
0: I've always done it.
1: And only because mum has told me to do this. Are you waiting for a light?
0: Well, it depends on what car. Yeah, it's a habit that I've just always done it. I never just do the full click, click, on in one go. I was a passenger with Charlotte, my partner, the other day, and I never really noticed this. She got in the car and just went dum-dum-dum-dum all the way through. I was like, whoa, hold on. I have the gap, and maybe it's because, I don't know, I spent a lot of time...
2: You have the gap.
0: I have the gap. I spent a lot of time on tractors growing up, and you're on a tractor, or our tractors, you had to turn the two notches, and I think it's glow. Letting the diesel warm up.
1: Yeah, I remember the notches too.
0: You wait for the light to turn off, and maybe that's why I've done it my whole life. And if I jumped in your car today, I'd do the two clicks, have a gap. It's like you're saying to the car, up you get, come on.
1: Well,
0: your teeth, off we go.
1: Well, the car would appreciate that.
0: I want to know if anyone else does the gap.
1: Okay, so can we just put it in a timing perspective? Pretend you're in the car now.
0: Ready? Yeah.
1: All right, so off you go.
0: Chick, chick.
1: Waiting this whole time. And then go. Still waiting.
0: Now.
1: Wow. Yeah. I've been in the car with you a lot of times. I've never noticed the gap.
0: Probably because I talk during the gap. I entertain you and just do other things during the gap.
1: Are you a bit self-aware about the gap?
0: Yes.
1: Because, if I had a car full and it's...
0: Yeah, are we going?
1: You're trying to disguise the gap.
0: Oh, no, I'm proud of it. I'm not embarrassed by the gap. I want to know if anyone else does the gap.
1: I recognise the gap only because I reckon Mum used to tell me, I don't know why Mum told me, maybe it was her car, but yeah, there's a certain engine light that you should wait for it to come on or go off or one of the two. Mm. I can understand why you do the gap. Well, I'm way too impatient for the gap. I don't think I've ever gapped.
0: Our Hyundai at the moment is having just a bit of trouble starting, okay? I said to Charlotte, hey, just take it easy.
1: Introduce the gap.
0: Give her a chance to wake up, just have a nice little gap there and give her a gentle start and she'll be right. No burps or farts.
1: All right.
0: Gappers out there?
1: How about we go this way? If you honour the gap when you start your car, that is, don't go the whole way, just sort of wait.
0: Yeah, you stop.
1: For an interim period. If you're a gapper... Send us a thumbs up.
0: I would love a thumbs up. Okay, yeah, yes.
1: Well, not thumbs down, because everyone will be thumbs down.
0: Yeah.
1: I'd say you're a rare breed.
0: Yeah, I'm eye the outlier.
1: In a car.
0: Mind the gap.
1: No tractor.
0: No, cars only.
1: Cars only?
0: Doesn't matter if it's petrol or diesel. We don't need to know that. Just, do you have the gap?
1: Are you a gapper?
0: Send us a text, 0437 882 000.
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0: 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Sean and Monkey here. It's time for Radio Scattergories. We roll the dice. We give you a letter. You've got to answer 10 categories within 1 minute. Do that. We'll give you some cash. Today, it's going to be the ninth call that's going to get
1: ninth.
0: Through. Yeah, why not? 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
9: 13 degrees in Melbourne, a shower or two, a maximum of 18. It is 8 o'clock. Good morning, I'm Madeline Burke. Five Swan players involved in the alleged Pullman Hotel sexual assault case have begun appointing different lawyers as Victoria police detectives plan to travel back to Sydney to interview them. There are reportedly at least three separate counsels for Isaac Heaney, Chad Warner, Nick Blakey, Riley Bice and James Jordan. Lawyer Justin Quill telling Today the players have made legal moves as the investigation progresses.
10: One thing it tells you is that they're taking this really seriously, as they should. I mean, different lawyers might suggest maybe there's different versions of what happened in that hotel room on that night, but of course that's speculation. And then the other thing it tells you is that they expect to be interviewed by police, and obviously they will want legal advice as to how they conduct themselves in that police interview.
9: Victoria Police's top brass is warning frontline officers not to let a statewide overcrowding crisis influence bail decisions. Frontline officers are being pulled off the beat to supervise people in custody after tougher bail laws increased the number held on remand. The Herald Sun reports Chief Commissioner Mike Bush this week wrote to staff warning of significant workload pressures with custody capacity in station cells under strain across the state. Five Australians who hadn't been heard from since the flooding disaster in Nepal and Tibet have now been accounted for. The number of missing has been revised down to 38. Our reporter Nelson Scott is in Kathmandu and says there are growing concerns for those still missing.
11: Over the weekend, the Assistant Foreign Minister Matt Thistlethwaite was doing a lot of the media engagement for the government. And the language he was using was, we're hopeful we'll find many of the missing Australians alive. That's changed to grave concern recently. The government's saying, as every day passes, we have to be realistic.
9: Ground has been broken for a 57-storey high-rise plan for Melbourne. The tower will overshadow the State Library, delivering student accommodation. The Age reporting construction started this week after receiving state government approval without public consultation. A state government spokesperson says the approval in 2024 followed the 2017 approval of the planning framework for the Metro Tunnel oversight developments. Also making news today, police are at the scene of a suspicious fire at a tyre store in Dandenong South. Former AFL star Dale Thomas has been hit with a $600,000 lawsuit for allegedly unpaid taxes, and Apple boss Tim Cook has officially stepped down, handing over the reins to a new chief executive. In finance, Wall Street is down 422 points this morning, the Aussie dollar buying 71 US cents.
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9: Zach Butters is reportedly down to two clubs, with the Western Bulldogs and Geelong leading the race. The Port Adelaide midfielder finished second last night's Best and Fairest. Dogs coach Luke Beveridge telling Footy Classified his one worry is the geography.
1: Darley, his hometown, you know, how relative it is to metropolitan Melbourne versus, you know, Geelong or the Bellarine Peninsula, whatever's being sold to him down there. We were just hoping that he'd want to come and be immersed in the western suburbs and live in Williamstown or somewhere like that.
9: Tanasi Kokkinakis has had to withdraw from the US Open after spraining his ankle, and the Adelaide Strikers have signed Ben Stokes for this year's Summer Big Bash. That's the latest in news and sport.
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14: Good morning, I'm Pat Gordon. A plan to deliver more trains and more seats across regional Victoria has been pledged by the Victorian opposition. They say introducing new hybrid electric trains on the Melton and Wyndham Vale lines would free up 25 three-car set V-line trains to be deployed across the regional network. Speaking from the Warrnambool station, Shadow Minister for Public Transport Matthew Guy said it's part of a clear plan to deliver six-car sets on every Warrnambool line service.
15: That then frees up all the velocity trains that are being used for the western suburbs of Melbourne to go into country Victoria, because suburban passengers should be on suburban trains and regional travellers should be on country trains. And we're going to have 25 more three-car sets across the network, which means we can put into every country rail line. So the southwest line, we can then put an additional five velocity sets.
14: Deakin researchers are seeking the views of young people and their parents on the impacts of Australia's social media ban for under-16s. Sam College reports.
16: Researchers want to speak to those affected about how they've adjusted over the 8 months since the ban was introduced. They are inviting secondary students under 16 and their parents to partake in one-on-one online interviews. Deakin Lifespan Institute's Dr. Sharon Horwood is based at the Warrnambool campus and says it's important to understand how the ban is affecting young people. Sam College, Ace Radio.
14: Warrnambool's Nepalese community will come together this evening between 6 and 7pm at the Civic Green for a candlelight vigil. It'll provide the opportunity for attendees to remember and pray for those affected by the devastating floods in Nepal.
3: Sport.
14: South Warrnambool ex-sport Marcus Herbert has locked in his future with West Coast, signing a two-year deal to remain at the Eagles. It comes after the mid-season draftee impressed during the back half of the season, playing 10 consecutive games and averaging 21 disposals and just shy of 5 intercepts a game. And that's local news.
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0: A strong wind warning has been issued for the coast today with a cloudy day ahead. A medium chance of showers, most likely during this afternoon and evening, with winds westerly 15 to 20 k's per hour, tending northwesterly 20 to 30 k's per hour. For tomorrow, Thursday, showers easing, windy 15. Friday, showers increasing 17. Today in Warrnambool, a top of 15, Port Ferry 16, Mortlake and Terang today 15.
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0: Right now, it's 9 degrees.
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22: Good morning.
0: Now, I understand you're out the middle of the paddock.
22: I am.
0: Yeah?
1: And what are you doing in the paddock this morning, Beck?
22: Well, we're lambing up here at your parrot, so okay. I'm overseeing a few lambs and hopefully keeping some crows away.
1: Oh, hang on. So what? Why do the crows? What would the crows do?
22: Oh well, they hang around for the afterbirth, and hopefully not try and kill the lambs.
1: Oh
22: so
1: my God, has that happened before?
22: Predators out this way.
1: Okay.
22: Oh yeah.
1: Oh yes. Wow. I know about the placenta part, but okay. Interesting. any
22: a bit much for some having breakfast this morning.
1: Yeah. Sorry about that, guys. Enjoy your porridge. Any fresh lambs? Can you see?
22: Yeah, we've actually got lots of multiples. It's really good. We're having a good season up here this year, which is fantastic.
1: I love a little lamb when I see a little lamb in the paddock, Sean. Thank you.
0: Oh, yeah. No,
22: it's a good time of year.
1: Can we adopt one?
0: Mary had one.
1: Mary.
22: She did.
1: Oh, gosh.
0: Thanks, Beck.
1: Really interested. You're just sitting there the whole time going, what can I do? What, Jack?
0: Well, no, I'm not.
1: Righto, Beck. Let's get back to Scattergrease so you can get back to the lambs. I've rolled a P for
22: Ooh,
1: Peter.
22: P.
1: Yeah.
22: Okay.
1: Not a bad letter. Sean's asking, don't repeat a word in your answers and say pass if you're not sure.
22: Okay.
1: Good luck.
0: All righty. Starting with P, Beck. Something at the beach.
22: People.
0: An award or ceremony.
22: Pass.
0: A type of car.
22: Prado.
0: A piece of furniture.
22: Pass.
0: Something you shout.
22: Please.
0: A TV show.
22: Pass.
0: Something that can kill you.
22: Pistol.
0: A foreign city.
22: Paris.
0: Something you wear.
22: Pajamas.
0: A type of fish.
22: Piranha.
0: An award or ceremony.
22: People's choice.
0: A piece of furniture.
22: Half.
0: A TV show.
22: Gosh. So close.
1: Good effort. Great effort. We got through. Just left a couple
22: letter.
1: On the table. What's a good letter? Just trying to help you. A piece of furniture. What about a poof?
0: Is it
22: now that would have been good.
1: Is it
22: would have I been allowed to have said that?
0: I don't know if it's say poof or poof. I've always never known whether that's a poof or a poof.
1: I've always said poof.
0: Pass the poof.
22: Yeah, me too, but now it's an ottoman.
1: Get your feet off. An ottoman. Yeah, it's the same thing, isn't it?
0: Get your feet off the poof.
22: It is.
1: TV show. There should be one. Surely there's one out
22: yeah,
1: there.
22: Yeah, I got stuck on that one too. But I said people twice, so I did.
1: You said people at the beach, and this is the thing about Radio Scattergories. People get funny about it. You said people's choice.
0: Yeah, with an S.
1: People's is a different word to people, so you might have got away with that. Anyway, guess what?
22: That would have been nice.
1: You are going to be in the draw to be our caller of the month. You could be off to Neil Diamond's musical called A Beautiful Noise.
22: Fantastic. That'd be good.
1: Wouldn't it be good? So,
22: Well, thanks, fellas. You filled in my morning.
1: No worries. We'll get back to the lambs.
22: Thanks, guys. Bye.
0: All right. Radio Scattergories. What a champion, Beck. Radio Scattergories back tomorrow for $150.

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1: Now, if you missed it earlier, Sean admitted that he is a gapper. He observes the gap when starting the car.
0: Yeah.
1: You've got some support. We'll explain when we come back.
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0: If you live in Port Ferry or regularly use the Gipps Street Bridge, there's a community drop-in. It's happening later today and it's about the planned replacement, Monkey.
1: So that whole bridge is getting replaced?
0: Yeah, and it's going to be shut for a while.
1: Okay, that's pretty integral. So that's the one when you go the back way to, I'd say you go the back way to Port Ferry, right?
0: Yep, so that meeting is happening today at the Port Ferry Surf Lifesaving Club and it kicks off at 4 p.m. and it goes through till 6 p.m.

0: It's the Morning Rush with Sean and Monkey.
1: Now, before 8 o'clock, Sean, you are looking for a certain type of person, a person that I am not.
0: No, I didn't think you were.
1: No, you're a gapper. You're a gapper when it comes to starting your car. Can you explain it again what you mean?
0: Well, any car, whether it's my car, my partner Charlotte's car, if I jumped in your car, any car, I turn the ignition on, the two clicks, so you get the first one, and then the second one that stops just before you start the engine. I have a nice 5 to 10 second gap before I turn the car on. I've always done it. Maybe it's because I used to drive tractors years ago. I don't know. It doesn't matter what car it is. I mind the gap.
1: You observe the gap.
0: I have the gap.
1: You like the gap. So we've had lots of people text in who are also gappers.
0: Oh, good on you guys.
1: Joel, good morning. Always uses the gap. Jed, a first-time texter.
0: Oh, g'day, Jed.
1: Yeah, he was right into it. I always love a first-time texter. It's taken you to ask who gaps when they start their car for Jed to go, I'm going to text in. Andrew says it's probably to do with, you know, the glow plugs.
0: Yeah,
1: which
0: I said that. Warms it up. Yep.
1: Vin, no gap.
0: It's just the whole turn.
1: No. Well, don't look down your nose. Most of us just turn the bloody car on. I mean, I'm curious. I'm going to start gapping.
0: thanks for your support.
1: I'm going to go out today and give it a go. But Jay's on the phone. This is funny. Jay, good morning.
2: Morning, fellas. How are we?
1: Good. Love Jay's text, so we had to call him, right? So, Jay, just explain it, because I hear that...
0: I don't know which way this is going.
1: I hear you're missing the gap. You love the gap that much, but you're currently missing the gap. Explain.
2: I do gap. I'm a gapper. I've got a little petrol work ute, and it's a key start, so there's the gap, you know. I don't know if it's good for the car, bad for the car, but I always stop before I start it.
1: Yeah.
2: Now, I just recently upgraded and got a bit of a casual work ute, a newer ute, a 2015 model, and it's a push-button start.
1: Oh,
2: now, there's
1: no
2: gap there. It just starts straight away. And it gives me, it grates my gears.
0: You hate it, he misses the gap.
1: You're sitting there pushing the button, missing the gap.
2: Missing the gap, yep.
0: I never thought of that. I mean, we don't have button start cars in our place. Yeah, I never thought of that.
2: They just start straight away.
1: Yeah, but
2: she's got a push button start. She recently jumped in my little work ute and she just went, quick, quick, quick, quick, start. And I said, whoa, what do you think you're doing there?
1: I would imagine for you gappers, that would be very infuriating, yep, seeing someone not gap. But just with the push button, couldn't you honour the gap and just get in your car?
0: Just not the same.
1: All right.
2: Nah,
1: well,
2: you've got to push it 2 or 3 times before it actually goes, and it's just not the same.
0: Nah. Yeah, righto.
1: No worries.
0: That's good. Love your passion.
1: There's a proud gapper right there.
0: More of that.
1: We'll throw Jay in the draw to be our caller of the month. That's all we've got time for today. I can't wait to get out of the car and honour the gap.
0: Have a great day, everyone.
1: Be good.
3: 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Or just want that double dose of Sean and Monkey chaos? 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
5: On the program today, are drugs bad or not? 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We'll debate that. 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
14: 13 degrees in Melbourne, a shower or two, 18 the maximum. It is 8:30. Good morning, I'm Madeline Burke. A man has been charged over a series of violent assaults and thefts across a number of Bayside suburbs. Kiara Parker reports.
15: The man, who was on bail, has been charged with 16 offences, including reckless conduct endangering persons, possessed prohibited weapon and theft of motor vehicle. Among the crimes, the 33-year-old is accused of threatening a person with a machete during a road rage incident at Elwood last month and 2 days later allegedly fled the scene of a collision at St Kilda East. After being told the suspect was in North Melbourne on Monday, police moved in. He tried to run from a stolen car but was arrested and has been remanded in custody. Kiara Parker, Melbourne.
14: Victoria Police is scrambling to deal with a growing custody crisis, with some station cells reportedly full across the state. According to the Herald Sun, frontline officers are being taken off the streets to monitor detainees as tougher bail laws lead to more people being held in custody. Police chiefs have reportedly ordered officers to ignore overcrowding when making bail decisions. Detectives are due to travel to Sydney to speak with Swans players at the centre of an alleged sexual assault at Melbourne's Pullman Hotel. Isaac Heaney, Chad Warner, Nick Blakey, Riley Bice and James Jordan have been stood down by the club for the rest of the season. Swans coach Dean Cox telling Fox Footy there's still no plans on when the five players will return to the club.
16: Yeah, there's no time frame of when they will return. We'll keep talking about it each day and assess the situation from there.
14: An Australian Air Force jet will deliver extra aid to Nepal to help the country recover from the flooding disaster. Five Australians who hadn't been heard from have now been accounted for. The number of Aussies missing has been revised down to 38. Strikes at a train maintenance facility are causing disruptions for commuters this morning on the Sunbury and Cranbourne lines. The industrial action has led to buses replacing trains between Water Gardens and Sunbury and between Dandenong and Cranbourne until further notice. In finance, Wall Street is down 11 points, the dollar buying 71 US cents.
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14: The AFL and NFL are on a fixture collision course in 2027. American football is scheduled to be played at the MCG next year during qualifying and elimination finals week, and the AFL reportedly doesn't want to budge. And Michael Hussey has rejected the chance to be England's test batting coach, instead taking a part-time role with Cricket Australia. And that's the latest in news and sport.
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0: A strong wind warning has been issued for the coast today with a cloudy day ahead. A medium chance of showers, most likely during this afternoon and evening, with winds westerly 15 to 20 k's per hour, tending northwesterly 20 to 30 k's per hour. For tomorrow, Thursday, showers easing, windy 15. Friday, showers increasing 17. Today in Warrnambool, a top of 15, Port Ferry 16, Mortlake and Terang today 15.
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0: It's currently 10 degrees.
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5: It is 25 to 9. Good morning. Well, we've already got a story about the government that Ben Carroll doesn't like, and we've already got a denial from the government. And this has all happened before 8:30 this morning. Now, the story in the Herald Sun says that the ALP's policy platform, should they win government at the upcoming state election, declares that they will lift the age of criminal responsibility at some stage to 14. Now, you'll recall that under Daniel Andrews, this was Labor policy. And they had a crack at it a few years ago, and such was the outcry that they lifted the age of criminal responsibility from 10 to 12, not to 14. Well, it looks like it's back on the agenda. Now, we put this to the government this morning, and they say, no, this is not government policy and never will be. The platform does not reflect government policy. To which I would respond, okay, well, then why is it in the Labor Party platform? Like, if you really don't want this to happen, why is it on the platform that the Premier, Ben Carroll, has apparently signed off on? And just to remind us about this, you know, here's some other things that the government previously supported and now doesn't support. Okay, the statue of Dan Andrews, that was a thing until it wasn't a thing. The Royal Commission into Corruption on the Big Bills. Oh, no, we don't need that. Ben Carroll himself said that only, I think, 6 months ago. Suddenly, we're spending $50 million and more to have a Royal Commission. The public transport surcharge to sneakily help fund the suburban rail loop. That was disclosed to Cabinet a couple of years ago. Gabrielle Williams was there. Ben Carroll was there as the Deputy Premier. Suddenly, no, we don't want this. It's bad because it's in the newspaper and it's being talked about on radio. So all I would say is this. If the government really doesn't want this in its platform, you know, to lift the age of criminal responsibility until 14, take it out of the platform. Now, the reality, as we know, is this. There's a significant proportion of left-wing politicians and politics in this country that sort of believes that criminals are really good people who are just misunderstood. And particularly young people, if you're 13 years old, you know, really you don't know right from wrong and that you shouldn't be involved in the criminal justice system. Now, I might just point out, you know, several weeks ago, the tragic death of Van Viet Trong in Sunshine, he was a shopkeeper who intervened when five young alleged shoplifters raced out of a different store and they bashed him up allegedly and he died a few days later. One of the alleged assailants was 12 years old. Under this Labor Party policy that they're now denying to lift the age of criminal responsibility to 14, a 12-year-old, a fictional 12-year-old who beat someone to death couldn't even be arrested. And this idea that at age 13 you don't know right from wrong is ludicrous. 13-year-olds play organised sport, right? They know the rules of the game. If they play cricket, they know that if you hit the ball and the fielder catches it, you're out and you have to go out and do what the umpire tells you to do. If you play footy and you argue with the umpire or you push someone after they've taken a mark, you might get, depending on the league that you're playing in, a penalty of 25 to 50 metres. They know these rules. And they agree to play. But somehow when it comes to the criminal law, oh, we don't know the rules. Anyway, I'll just say this to the Labor Party. It's fine to deny that this is your policy, to say, oh, no, we'll never do this. Well, you said you'd never have a Royal Commission into Corruption on the Big Bill. Now you're having one. You said that there'd be a statue of Dan Andrews, and now there isn't one, even though apparently we've already paid for it. You know, you denied that there was a sneaky surcharge on public transport fares to fund the suburban rail loop until it was proved that there was such a surcharge. So all I'm saying is the Labor Party platform, should they win the upcoming state election, they want to lift the age of criminal responsibility to 14, and I say don't let them. 133693, mornings at 3aw.com.au. And just to prove that the confusion about what is right and what is wrong goes all the way to the top, It's been announced today that the Prime Minister, Anthony Albanese, will commit $600 million of taxpayers' money for a new, and I quote here from one of the major newspapers, a new Pacific-wide initiative to combat the surge of illicit drug smuggling in the region, especially cocaine bound for Australia. And indeed, the head of the Australian Federal Police, Chrissy Barrett, said, "It is our nation's great shame that Australians consume too many illicit drugs and, quote-unquote, pay high prices for them." So what is she saying is shameful, that they're too expensive and they should be cheaper, or that it's bad that we buy them in the first place? Now, again, it's fine to go after drug smugglers, to say that drugs are evil, drugs are bad, drugs are illegal, let's try and stop them. But again, let's look at what we do with drugs once they're inside this country. Okay, if you take heroin, also illegal, just like cocaine, do we penalise you? By and large, no. We say, go along to the heroin injecting room in North Richmond and take your heroin in peace and comfort it with medical supervision standing by. We don't arrest people for taking heroin. What is the point of going after drug smugglers unless you go after drug users? Pill testing at music festivals. You know, oh, you're taking ecstasy today, madam. Righto, here's one of your pills. Let's test it for you and see if it's safe. What does that tell you about drugs? It says it's fine. It's all about safety. It's not about legality. Okay, what about up in Canberra, you know, where so many of our federal public servants and politicians live? Drugs are decriminalised up there. So the Prime Minister can say we'll spend $600 million to try and stop cocaine being smuggled into Australia. But if you walk around Canberra with a couple of grams of cocaine in your pocket to take that evening, oh, and the police find you with it, that's okay. That's not a criminal offence anymore. And then there's the Pullman Five, the Sydney Swans players who a few weeks ago disgraced themselves in the Pullman Hotel in the shadows of the MCG. Now, it is alleged, not proven, alleged that both cocaine and ketamine were present in the hotel room. Were any of the five footballers drug tested that night or the next morning? Oh, no, they weren't. Why? Oh, because we're waiting for a police investigation. The AFL and the clubs have the ability to drug test players. They had a strong allegation from people present that both cocaine and ketamine were being used. Did they test any of the five players? It would seem not. So here we go. The Prime Minister says, let's spend $600 million combating the smuggling of drugs around Asia Pacific, including cocaine into Australia. But once the drugs get to Australia, let's go softly, softly health model and not ever prosecute anybody for using them. I find the contradictions here extraordinary. 133693, mornings at 3aw.com.au. And maybe we shouldn't be surprised that our society is in such a weird state at the moment. There are double-page ads in both the Herald Sun and the Age this morning by Harvey Norman for a new toothbrush. So what you might say? Well, this toothbrush is clearly something special. It's made by Dyson, a vacuum cleaner fame. It combines a camera, an electric toothbrush, the ability to floss, liquid plaque blasting. Anyway, guess how much it costs? $799. Almost $800 for a toothbrush. Now, we'll get some expert advice later on the program from a dentist. But, I mean, I know that Dyson products are expensive. And, look, we own one of their vacuum cleaners and it's very good. But almost $800 for a toothbrush, and yet clearly Harvey Norman must think people are going to buy them because they've taken out double-page ads in both the Herald Sun and the Age and probably other newspapers around Australia today. A Dyson toothbrush. It does everything. It takes photos of the back of your teeth. It blasts away the plaque with a liquid jet. It costs, this is a toothbrush, almost $800. 133693. Mornings at 3aw.com.au. Let's go to some calls. Andrew, hello.
20: Morning, Tom. Yeah, you sound a little frustrated, like the rest of us. And it sort of resonates quite a lot with many Victorians because that's why we're so fed up. And if we can find a solution, that's why we want to vote One Nation. And, you know, along with us, we've got to have not just follow a narrative, but follow something that's actually going to be undertaken and be completed to save our society.
5: Yeah.
20: So when you're talking about the age of responsibility, it's a simple solution. Let these kids go to school, skip geography, and teach them basic law of what age of responsibility means.
2: Yeah, look, it's an interesting point, Andrew. My frustration with the with Ben Carroll as Premier is that he's trying to undo all the controversial things that were put in place by Dan Andrews and Jacinta Allen. So, you know, having ignored corruption on the big build, suddenly we're having a Royal Commission. Having pretended that the funding was locked in place for the suburban rail loop, which if you've been listening to me over the last few years, you know it is not locked in. Suddenly evidence emerges of a, you know, a secret surcharge on public transport fares. And now they're winding that back. You know, the statue of Dan Andrews. Oh, yes, we're going to have it. We just haven't quite finished it yet and we haven't worked out where to put it. Now we're not having it, even though we commissioned it. So, you know, I don't know what to believe. Anyway, I do know that the Labor Party platform does say there is a commitment to lift the age of criminal responsibility up to 14 at some stage post the next election should Labor win government. I do have a statement here from the government saying this is not government policy and never will be. Okay, well, why is it in the platform? Why was no Royal Commission government policy? We don't need one, and suddenly we are having one. What do we believe? Steve joins us. Steve, good morning.
21: Hey, Tom, how you going?
2: Yeah, good, Steve.
21: Look, a couple of things. As far as the age of knowing right from wrong, my mum kicked it into me when I was about 4 years old, I reckon.
2: Well, most people by 12 or 13 do, and if they don't, they should, shouldn't they?
21: Mate, you should well before then, you know, right from wrong.
2: I know. Well, again, consider the death of Van Viet Trong several weeks ago in Sunshine. There were five, I'll say, young people who allegedly attacked him. He died a few days later. The youngest of the group, and it's all on video, but it's before the courts, but the youngest of the group apparently was only 12. Under this Labor Party policy, which they are trying to deny, if they lifted the age of criminal responsibility to 14, a 12-year-old, a fictional future 12-year-old who beat someone to death, say with a baseball bat or something, couldn't even be arrested. Is that the type of society in which we want to live? 133693 mornings at 3aw.com.au. And just going back to Harvey Norman and their ad for this Dyson electric all-singing, all-dancing toothbrush in the papers this morning. Would anybody out there pay $799 for a toothbrush? You can buy them at the supermarket for about $2. Right now, it's 14 to 9.
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2: It is 11 to 9. Simon says via email, why has it taken so long for the Sydney Swans players to be interviewed by police? I would have thought the victims would want them interviewed as soon as possible. I agree, Simon. The police apparently flew, this is Victoria Police, up to Sydney and interviewed some of the club officials. Then they came back here to Melbourne and now have gone back to Sydney to actually talk to the players. I mean, I'm not a criminal investigator or a police officer, but my understanding is you're best to talk to people straight away, as quickly as possible, before memories fade, before people have a chance to get together and, you know, make sure their stories, you know, check out with each other. So I find that strange, Simon. And also I find it odd that we have to pay for our police officers to go up there, rather than saying to the Sydney Swans, you fly your five players down here and we'll talk to them. Peter says, remember Federal Labor before the election last year lying about no changes to superannuation or capital gains tax? That's a very good point. The Prime Minister, Anthony Albanese, was asked about any changes to capital gains tax or negative gearing and he said, no, no, no, 50 times no, how hard is it, all words to that effect. Then, of course, on budget night this year, that promise went out the window and suddenly there were all these changes. Anyway, Peter concludes, of course, the Victorian Labor Party will say whatever they want to say simply to win the election. Look, I have a statement here from the government. They sent us this. It was emailed to our newsroom. The reawakening of lifting the age of criminal responsibility up to 14. They say this is not government policy and never will be. The Labor Party platform does not reflect government policy.

0: near future. Grace joins us. Grace, good morning.
1: Good morning, Tom. Look, my comment is just in regards to the Dyson toothbrush, which I actually did see the ad this morning. And I think what it's highlighting, and I think you've alluded to it, is that, I mean, I actually live in New South Wales, and we're talking about Victoria, but I think it's a problem all over anyway. We're developing a society where you've got people who can barely afford to put a meal on the table, barely afford to send kids to school, versus people who... They'll buy that. They will 100%. They'll buy that. I was just saying to your receptionist that I went. My daughter lives in Toorak, a tiny little rental. I was down there a couple of weeks ago. We went and had a coffee along High Street in Armidale. Beautiful section. And but the high end clothing stores that are there, they were busy. But they're not. You know, people are spending a lot of money. There is money. So it's sort of like where the middle class is going.
0: Yeah, like, you're right, Grace. It seems like we're developing, I think the phrase is a two-speed economy. You've got a lot of people at the bottom end of the income scale who are struggling, you know, sometimes referred to as the working poor. So you've got a job, but you struggle to make ends meet. You live paycheck to paycheck, not that we get paid by checks anymore. And then you have an upper, very well-paid or very wealthy group who, as you say, can, you know, buy clothes in the most expensive boutiques, eat out at the most expensive restaurants, and pay, it would seem, at Harvey Norman, $799 for a Dyson electric toothbrush. Look, I just wonder with these toothbrushes, and again, we're going to speak to a dentist next hour, are they that good? I mean, for example, if you use one, you know, might you not have to go to the dentist again? You could save money on that. Or is it a bit of, I don't know, look at me, like you just leave it in the bathroom and you have a visitor and they go into your bathroom and they go, wow, you've got the $800 toothbrush. That's amazing. I don't know. We'll find out. I do know this. There is just no way I would spend $799 on a toothbrush. Tom, good morning.
2: Oh, good day, Tom. Thanks for a great show.
0: Pleasure.
2: Tom, this age of criminal responsibility to lifting it to 14, this is a smoke and mirrors trick. What's really going on here is the ALP left, hard left, always wanted this, and they're striving for it. Now, but what they do is they know they're in trouble on crime, so they bring in youth, adult crime, adult time type thing. But behind the scenes, if they can get the age of criminality up to 14, most of these kids will never be face a charge.
0: Well, that's a good point, Tom. And in fact, I've done a little bit of work on this a few months ago. And of course, if you alter the crime stats, or, you know, in this way, you say, right, when the age of criminal responsibility was only 10, if you lift it to 14, you eliminate a whole cohort of young criminals, and you can make it look like the crime stats are down because you're not able to arrest anybody between up to the age of 14, or up to really 13 and 364 days. Now, I wonder if that's part of it, but I think you're right. I think it is a chunk of the hard left within the Labor Party that truly doesn't believe in this idea of charging a young person. So as I said, you could be 13 years old in their mind, you could beat someone to death with a bat, and, you know, this is allegedly what happened to poor Van Viet Trong in Sunshine just a few weeks ago, and elements of the socialist left of the Labor Party would say, no, you're too young, that's not a crime. Again, is this the type of society in which we want to live? 133693 at 5 to 9.
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7: It is just on 9 o'clock, news at the moment with Madeline Burke. First, a quick email from Damo, who said, I heard an analogy recently that Ben Carroll was and continues to be one of the head chefs of the ALP, but now he's opposed to the quality of the food being produced in the kitchen. Maybe. Look, he's trying to give the impression of undoing a lot of the damage that Jacinta Allen and before her Dan Andrews did. But again, he was a senior person. He was Deputy Premier under Jacinta Allen. He was a senior minister under Dan Andrews. So does that give him a free pass? I wouldn't have thought so. Anyway, coming up after 9 o'clock, I want to look at drugs. The Prime Minister has pledged $600 million to stop cocaine being smuggled into Australia. And yet, if you have cocaine and other drugs on you here, you seem to get a free pass for that. And expensive toothbrushes, are they worth it? 133 693.
8: 3YBFM National News. Harvey Norman's renos are underway, and so is their renovation sale, clearing stock and slashing prices.
9: 13 degrees in Melbourne, a shower or two today, a maximum of 18. It's 9 o'clock. Good morning, I'm Madeline Burke. More Australians have been found safe following the Nepal floods as concerns grow for the 38 still unaccounted for. Nelson Scott reports from Kathmandu.
10: Five more Australians have been safely located after a devastating wall of mud and water left them stranded along the Nepal-Tibet border. One has been found in Nepal, another in Tibet, while the other three are outside the crisis zone. Their identities are currently unknown. The federal government says it holds grave concerns for the now 38 Australians still missing as damaged roads and bridges continue to hamper rescue efforts. An RAAF jet carrying aid supplies will land in Nepal today, while 18 Australian crisis staff are helping on the ground. The family of Australian pilgrim Michael Keats believe he's died in the flooding, but this hasn't been confirmed by DFAT. Nelson Scott, Kathmandu.
9: Victoria Police is facing a custody crunch with station cells under pressure and frontline officers pulled from the beat to watch detainees. The Herald Sun reports the crisis has intensified since tougher Labor bail laws led to more alleged offenders being held on remand. Chief Commissioner Mike Bush has reportedly told officers overcrowding must not affect bail decisions, while Police and Corrections Victoria work to speed up prisoner transfers. A man man, aged in his 80s, has died in hospital after he was hit by a car at Box Hill last night. The driver, a 33-year-old man, stopped at the scene following the collision and has been spoken to by police. Detectives investigating the cause are appealing for dashcam footage. The state opposition is vowing to deploy dozens of extra V-Line trains across Victoria's regional network to ease overcrowding if elected. Gippsland would receive another five, adding more than 1,000 seats. The same allocation would go to Seymour, Albury, Echuca, Bendigo, Warrnambool and Geelong. Another four trains promised for Western Victoria, including the Ballarat, Ararat and Maryborough lines. The Nationals leader has suggested young boys need more male role models in the real world as part of efforts to tackle misogyny and extreme views online. Advocates are calling on the federal government to take its proposed duty of care reforms further to make social media platforms algorithm free and keep boys from being exposed to the so-called manosphere. Matt Canavan has told Today we also need to look at why some young men are being attracted to this type of content.
11: It is terrible, it is toxic, but the reason, a big reason for that in my view, is they're sick and tired of getting lectures about how bad men are at school, and so they go to other places. They're sick and tired of the feminisation of our curriculum and the lack of direction and leadership that they're given.
9: In finance, the Aussie dollar is buying 71 US cents.
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9: Eddie Maguire is suggesting the AFL move next year's grand final back to the second week of October. NFL is expected to be played during qualifying and elimination final weekend, causing a scheduling crunch at the MCG. The Visit Victoria board member telling Footy Classified shifting the grand final back a week could unlock multiple benefits.
12: For me, the idea is to get into October and get that free air. Mm. You know, to run past Philandis, for football to have a win for a change in this situation. Been a long time since we've had one. You know, our best idea has been Gather Round, which was a knockoff of Magic Round.
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16: I'm Pat Gordon. Warrnambool's Nepalese community will come together this evening between 6 and 7pm at the Civic Green for a candlelight vigil. It'll provide the opportunity for attendees to remember and pray for those affected by the devastating floods in Nepal. South Warrnambool export Marcus Herbert has been rewarded for the stellar start to his AFL career with a new two-year contract at West Coast. The mid-season draftee debuted in round 15 and played 10 consecutive games for the Eagles, averaging 21 disposals and just shy of 5 intercepts a game. And that's local news.
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23: A strong wind warning has been issued for the coast today with a cloudy day ahead. A medium chance of showers, most likely during this afternoon and evening, with winds westerly 15 to 20 k's per hour, tending northwesterly 20 to 30 k's per hour. For tomorrow, Thursday, showers easing, windy 15. Friday, showers increasing 17. Today in Warrnambool, a top of 15, Port Ferry 16, Mortlake and Terang today 15.
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23: It's currently 10 degrees.
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7: 7 past 9, 133 693 is the number to call. And just a reminder, escape your pricey telco. 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I want to talk about drugs in a moment. The federal government has pledged $600 million, a lot of money, to try and stop drug smuggling or at least reduce it in Asia Pacific. Particularly, they talk about all the cocaine that's coming into Australia. Yet at the same time, our attitude towards drugs, once it's here, is sort of somewhat different. You know, we have a heroin injecting room. We give people pill testing options at raves and other music festivals. The Sydney Swans players, the Pullman Five, they were alleged to have used cocaine and ketamine. I don't believe any of them have been drug tested. So our attitude towards drugs is, well, if I say schizophrenic, hopefully I won't get in trouble. George via email says, it's clear to see that the Albanese government has no ideas. I suspect all their decisions are made while they're under the influence of drugs. Well, maybe, George. And Ashley says, the issue with repeat youth offenders who don't know right from wrong, the real problem, says Ashley, is our jellyfish judges. They don't believe that it's wrong to lock them up. Well, look, if you want to reduce crime, you've got to have a whole of justice system approach. The police have to have the powers. The judges have to understand that, you know, what community standards are when it comes to bail and sentencing and so forth. The laws the parliament passes have to reflect these as well. When all those things move in the same direction, you can definitely make a dent in crime. But if you've got the police doing a good job in arresting criminals, only to find that the revolving door means they're back out the same day or the next day, you know, out on bail repeatedly, then, you know, if I was a police officer, I'd get frustrated. Or if you get a young offender all the way to court and he or she is found to be guilty, but they're not given a punishment, I mean, that would be frustrating too. Dom, good morning.
4: Yeah, g'day, Tom. Yeah, with your reference to speeding fine, you get the cops pull you over, they give you on the spot fine, they don't arrest you, they don't charge you, don't end up caught in court. Why not do the same thing for people with low-level drugs in their possession? On-the-spot fine.
7: Well,
4: because they're not going to arrest them, Tom, because the court system would absolutely collapse and it would just be looted. On-the-spot fines would be the way to go.
7: Well, I don't know that it would, Dom, only because, yes, you're right, at first you'd be catching a lot of people with drugs, but pretty soon people would get the memo and realise, wow, if I get caught with some cocaine in my pocket, I might go to jail. Well, you might think twice about buying it. It's because we don't punish people that crime proliferates. But my point about, you know, the government wants to get really tough on drug smugglers but doesn't get tough on drug users. You know, the criminal gangs wouldn't smuggle drugs into Australia unless there was enormous demand for them, okay? So if you really, if drugs are so evil and you want to tackle their usage, you have to hit it from both sides. Yes, go after the drug smugglers. I don't have a problem with that. But also go after drug users. Again, without demand, there is no supply. Eve, good morning.
24: Yeah, good morning, Tom. With these troubled teens or these youths, why don't they catch them earlier on at school, in their school years? I mean, maybe 11 or whenever. And they should be flagged and sent to classes where they are taught how to behave and what's right from wrong and just good social skills.
7: No, even in an ideal world, that's what you do. I mean, kids would come from stable families. They'd go to school each day. The schools and the families would instill them with values and, you know, youth crime would be far less of a problem. The reality is a lot of these kids might come from broken homes. They might have even left their homes. They might not go to school very much. They might instead join a gang. And they get their sense of moral duty from the gang, and that means committing crimes and so forth. So, look, Eve, in an ideal world, we would stop young criminals before they become criminals. But if they're bashing people or stealing cars or committing home invasions, we've already passed that point. They already are serious criminals, and we have to deal with them as such. Okay, back to drugs. As I said, the federal government has committed $600 million of taxpayers' money to stop drug smuggling into Australia. And yet, when it comes to drugs once they're here, just consider what we do. I mean, here in Melbourne, if it's heroin, we give you a taxpayer-funded room to go and take it, and we pay doctors and nurses to be there. So if you take too much or the wrong stuff, you'll be treated. At music festivals, we indulge in pill testing, so you can turn up with your ecstasy pills and, you know, test one to make sure it's quote-unquote safe, and then they hand them back to you, even though they are illegal. In Canberra, you know, personal amounts of drugs have been decriminalised, so you can walk around with methamphetamine or heroin or cocaine on your person, and you won't go to jail for doing it. And even the so-called Pullman Five, five Sydney Swans players from the Pullman Hotel scandal a few weeks ago, were allegedly in possession of and using both cocaine and ketamine. Apparently none of them have been drug tested. So what does this say about how serious drugs are? Our next guest is adjunct professor at the National Drug Research Institute, Dr. Nicole Lee. Good morning.
5: Morning, Tom.
7: Is it odd that we want to go really hard after drug smugglers, you know, $600 million to go after criminal gangs bringing, amongst other things, cocaine into Australia? But in Canberra, you can walk around with cocaine in your pocket and it's decriminalised?
5: No, it makes perfect sense because that is what the research says. We've researched this area to death and we know that locking up drug users doesn't actually reduce demand. Once they're out again, they just start using again unless we've put some treatment options in place. And the ACT is a really good example that you raised because a couple of years, they've always had decriminalisation of cannabis, for example, for the last, you know, 30 or 40 years. And a couple of years ago, they decriminalised small amounts of other illicit drugs, and they actually have the lowest, among the lowest rate of use of illicit drugs in Australia.
7: Well, yeah, but part of the reason is, and I think I've said this before, is that the ACT is not like the rest of Australia. I mean, people are comparatively very wealthy, well paid. There's very low rates of unemployment. You know, there's security of employment because a lot of people are in the public service. So, you know, it doesn't have the same levels of crime either because of for those reasons. It doesn't have an underclass as such the way the big cities like Melbourne and Sydney do. But putting it to one side, if drugs are, you know, fine and we really shouldn't punish someone for taking them, why should we punish the people who bring them in who just satisfy that demand?
5: Well, it's a very good question. And I think a better question is whether that's actually working. We actually spend billions and billions of dollars every year trying to police our way out of the drug problem, and it's not getting better. Nearly two-thirds of our drug spending goes to law enforcement and only a really small proportion goes to treatment and prevention. And I think we've got it the wrong way around.
7: Okay, so should the Prime Minister be committing $600 million of taxpayers' money trying to stop smugglers? I mean, you know, I doubt that will work because the economic advantage to them of smuggling cocaine is so great in Australia. Should that money be spent at all?
5: Yeah, we shouldn't. I mean, I don't think we should stop trying to reduce organised crime and trafficking, but it's not our best bang for buck in terms of reducing drug use. So,
7: well, then what is then? What is?
5: Well, as you said at the beginning, everything needs to kind of work in harmony with each other. And so there's no point in cracking down on criminals if we don't provide treatment for people who are getting into trouble with drugs or prevention for kids so that they don't use them. So the whole system's a little bit out of whack in terms of where we put our spending.
7: Okay, well, can I tell you, I happen to have a great love of cars, and where it's allowable, like on a racetrack, I do like to drive them very fast. Now, I have a car which Ford Motor Company sold me. It's a very powerful Mustang. They sold that car to me. It can do more than double the allowable speed limit. It's capable of about 250 k's an hour. If I drive it at 250 k's an hour on the Monash, is that Ford's fault for selling it to me, or is that my fault for opening the taps and disobeying the speed limits?
5: Well, I think it's probably both. I mean, why make a car that can go 240 k's an hour if you can't drive that fast on our roads? But also, you're responsible for the car, so it is also
7: I'm responsible
5: issue as well.
7: So why aren't drug users responsible for taking drugs?
5: They absolutely are. And drug use is a chemical it has chemical effects on you.
7: So does driving fast. I can tell you, so does driving fast. No, I'm not joking. It gives you an adrenaline rush like none other. So what is the difference? I mean, if I drove at 250 k's an hour on any freeway in Australia and I was caught, I'd probably never be allowed to drive again and I'd probably go to jail. And yet if I take drugs, that's not the case.
5: So, Tom, I'm assuming that you have a place where you can drive fast, a safe place that's designed for where you drive 240k.
7: Well, I can pay to go to a racetrack. It's not provided by the government. It's not provided by the government free, like a heroin injecting room. But what's the difference? I mean, that's me. What if I do it on a public freeway, like the people I see near where I live in inner Melbourne taking drugs on the footpath? I mean, what's the difference?
5: Absolutely, we want to reduce that. And that is exactly what the safe injecting facilities are. Doctors and nurses can talk. You know, you can go and people are going to use the drugs anyway. We don't want them using them on the street. We want them using them somewhere away from the general public, but also in a safe place. And if they're in an injecting room, for example, there's a doctor or a nurse or a psychologist who can talk to them about treatment and when they're, you know, if they're ready to make some changes, help them. But we can't do that if they're just using on the street.
7: So could the police escort me on my fast drive and facilitate that and make it as safe as possible? And if not, why not?
5: I think we might have stretched this analogy.
7: Well, I don't think we have, because I'm sorry. Have you been to the drug injecting room in North Richmond?
5: Yes, I have.
7: Okay.
5: The one in Sydney.
7: So I know the area well. I've lived around there for over 30 years, and my mother lived around the corner for 20 years until the end of her life. Okay, so even despite the fact that it exists, people still take drugs on the street. So they're given a nice, clean place to do it, but some of them choose not to because it's, you know, they're so keen to get the heroin into them, and I've seen this with my own eyes. They do it on the footpath and so forth. So should they be treated differently because they haven't used the nice room that we have paid for them?
5: Well, they are treated differently, Tom. They're often arrested or they're moved on. So it is, the police are still
7: No, they're not. Last time I saw two men injecting heroin into their toes, I might add, because they'd run out of veins everywhere else. There was a three-person police patrol within about 50 metres. I went up to them and I said, can you do something about this? And they shrugged their shoulders and said, what can we do? Real life experience.
5: The thing is that even if they did arrest them and put them in jail, it doesn't stop the use. That is not the thing that's going to...
7: But isn't it amazing how when we penalise people for speeding, it actually does stop people speeding?
5: It actually doesn't. People still speed.
7: Not as much. People don't think drive as much as what they used to.
5: Oh, absolutely, and that's because it's policed really well.
7: Because we penalise
5: them.
7: Yeah.
5: Yeah, you're absolutely right, yeah.
7: All right. Mm-hmm. Thank you for your time, Dr. Nicole Lee there from the National Drug Research Institute. I mean, maybe I did stretch the whole driving fast thing a bit too far. But although, you know, if you like driving fast, it is quite a rush, albeit, you know, it comes at some risk, as I might add, does taking drugs. But again, if we drive too fast, we get penalised. You know, more than 25 k's an hour, I think, over the speed limit, instant loss of licence. Okay, take heroin, also illegal, we're encouraged, we're facilitated. Here's an injecting room, here's a pill testing place. Why the difference? Why, since we penalise drink drivers so heavily since from the 80s onwards, has the rate of drink driving gone down? Why wouldn't that work with other things like drug taking? 133693, mornings at 3aw.com.au at 20 past 9.
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7: It is 23 past nine. Just on the federal government program to try and stop or reduce drug smuggling into Australia, they're going to spend an extra $600 million on this. George says the federal government can't even control illegal tobacco. That's true. How the hell will they stop the drugs? It's probably the same gangs doing both, to be honest. Luke, good morning.
25: Yeah, g'day, Tom. Just to me, the logic behind it doesn't work. If it's illegal to import the drugs, but it's legal to take the drugs, where else but organised crime will people be able to get them from?
7: Well, that's a very good question. I mean, there was a mock-up done, I think it was last year, of a state government-controlled drug store that they might open, like have a sort of a safe government-controlled place to sell drugs. And I could see where some idiot politician in the future might decide, you know what, let's put the criminal gangs out of business by actually competing with them. Let's have government drugs. And you might think, oh, how stupid is that? Well, you know, you probably heard me mention before, I lived in Canada for almost a year back in the late 80s. It was 1989. And in the province of Ontario, which is the biggest in terms of population, the biggest biggest province in Canada, so it's sort of roughly equivalent to New South Wales, they actually had state government-run liquor stores. And it was all very, like you walked in, it was just a bare room and you sort of went up and ordered what you wanted and then it would sort of come out on one of those, you know, roller things. And yet you went to a neighbouring province like Quebec and it was like you could buy beer in the 7-Eleven. They just had very different rules. So, you know, they had, and I think still have, state government-run alcohol shops. Well, why not drugs? Now, I'm joking, but I don't know, Luke. It seems to me if we tolerate and almost encourage people to take drugs here, then why are we surprised when criminal gangs attempt to supply that market? Andrew, hello.
26: Yeah, Tom, I thought the lady you interviewed, I just felt she missed the point a fair bit in what drives the drug market and organised crime. I mean, when you think about it, I don't know these exact stats you made, but she was talking about addicts and safe injecting rooms. Addicts and safe injecting rooms, I would guess, probably make up about 10 to 15% of the whole drug market. I mean, you've only got to go to a pub, a nightclub, you can go to the MCG cubicles and people are doing coke left, right and centre and no one is there to stop it. And that's got nothing to do with addicts. That is casual drug use and that is what creates the market in this country. Now, that could be policed a lot stricter than it is. There's no doubt.
7: Of course it could. And that's why, Andrew, I bring up the example of the so-called Pullman Five, the five Sydney Swans players who are tied up with all that bad behaviour at the Pullman Hotel. It is alleged, and it's only an allegation, that both cocaine and ketamine were present. Well, why didn't they test them all that day? I mean, if you really wanted to, you know, cut down on drug use, particularly by AFL footballers, why not test them? And the AFL has sort of shrugged its shoulders and said, oh, that's up to the police. Oh. Well, it's not really. I mean, players in the past have been done for drugs, not many, but it does happen. So they could have tested them straight away, but neither the Sydney Swans nor the AFL wanted to do it, nor it seems the police thus far, because I don't know. Thank you, Andrew. But you are right, and I think the technical term now is not snorting cocaine, it's to powder one's nose. How about that? Anthony, hello.
16: Morning, Tom. Your caller couldn't agree with you on the fact that tougher penalties work, but maybe she could explain the situation with Singapore. Our rate of drug use is nearly 26 times higher than Singapore's.
7: Because it's just not tolerated in Singapore, and we know what they and other Asian countries do to people who have too much drugs, don't we? I mean, they have the death penalty.
16: Yep.
7: And it's amazing that works. Look, Anthony, academics and researchers, and I'd have to throw in Dr. Nicole Lee into this, who we spoke with before. They sort of say, oh, we've tried policing this, but it doesn't work. And I would say, no, we haven't tried it. In fact, we've never been truly tough on drug users. We sort of come and go a bit on drug dealers, but not really on drug users. If we were, you know, who knows what might happen? Maybe people would stop using drugs. Like if you knew that if you tested positive for, say, I don't know, cocaine, you would lose your job and go to jail for a year. Well, you might think twice about doing it, maybe. Stuart, hello.
17: Hi, Tom. I'm with you on this. Back in the 80s and 90s, well, I've still got the fast cars, but back then I had very fast cars and I drove very, very fast. And in fact, it wasn't until, and then the financial fines didn't really matter, you just paid them.
7: Yeah.
17: They were like a tax. But when the first instance that sort of curbed my behaviour a little bit was a girlfriend's father at the time, when I first got my licence, I was very proud of having one speeding ticket for every month I'd had a licence. And he said to me, if you don't stop this behaviour, you're not taking her out anymore. And so I was good for a long time. But then later she had passed to somewhere else and we were back to driving fast. And it wasn't until the points came in. So it's just a matter of the right.
7: Well, and right, Stuart, and if
17: you... I don't speed anymore.
7: Yeah, I know, because you lose your licence. And also remember, Stuart, I mean, you're probably a similar age to me. I'm 58, but I mean, drink driving was pretty common back then. I mean, people would, I'll drive home on the back streets, I'll be right, I'll just drive slowly. And, you know, it was the combination, again, of stiffer penalties, and I might add all those TAC ads. People's attitude towards drink driving changed, didn't it?
17: Like, nobody, I'm 60 in a month, and so, yeah, exactly what you said. And then they came in, and now nobody I know drink drives.
7: No. Well, in fact, weirdly, it looks like drug driving is now a much worse problem than drink driving, and we just don't have as many drug driving buses. But most police cars actually can drug test you. I got picked up for a minor speeding offence at the start of the year. Like, I was 10 k's over the limit. I might add, it was an area that my entire life has been 100 k's an hour, and unbeknownst to me, they'd lowered the speed limit to 80. I was doing 90. I thought I was driving under the limit, and I was driving over the limit. Anyway, the point is, as well as the speeding fine, I was breath tested and drug tested. I hasten to say I didn't test positive for either. But again, because we come down like a ton of bricks now on people who drink drive, drug drive or speed, the incidence of those activities has dropped. So it's clear cause and effect. And yet when we talk about drugs, you know, just general drug usage, oh, no, that's different. No, we can't go after people. Well, maybe we'll go after the drug smugglers, but certainly not the drug users. Two sides of the same coin. News headlines at 9:30 with Madeleine Burke. Madeleine, good morning.
18: Hello, Tom. The Premier is out this morning talking about his plan to fix our crumbling roads, which will be a major election issue. Ben Carroll is vowing to spend $270 million to upgrade and duplicate Findon Road in Epping, work to start in the next term of government.
7: It's amazing how much money has suddenly appeared for all those things. It was $352 million extra for 500,000 potholes the other day, and now it's Findon Road in Epping and you know, who knows? The money tree is flourishing now that spring has sprung.
18: Just whack it on the credit card. A stolen car has been rammed into a fruit and veg shop in Werribee early this morning. That car left inside the store on Station Place. Police say nothing was stolen, though. A man who was on bail has been charged with a string of offences over a series of violent assaults and thefts across Bayside suburbs over the last 2 months. He's accused of threatening a person with a machete during a road rage incident in Elwood. 2 days later, allegedly fleeing the scene of a crash in St Kilda East. He was arrested in North Melbourne yesterday after he was spotted in a stolen car, and this time he's been remanded in custody. Calls for the AFL to move next year's grand final back to the second weekend of October. This is to avoid a scheduling clash with the NFL at the MCG.
7: This is always going to cause problems. I mean, look, I think having the NFL game here is fantastic, but the timing of it is terrible. And frankly, you know, given that, you know, Carlton will be probably challenging for the, you know, the flag next year, if not this year, I don't want to see it moved.
18: Yes, if for those who aren't across this, the NFL is expected to be played during qualifying and elimination final weekend. Those stories and more in the news at 10, Tom.
7: 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It costs $799. 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
7: 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Michael says, it hurts me to say it, but the city in which I live, Geelong, is full of cokeheads and the authorities do little or nothing about it. Yeah, well, that's true. Stefan says, why are we flooded with government health warnings about eating too much sugar or fast food, but not the same messages about illegal drugs? Yeah, that's a good point. And Gil says, I find it concerning that we see a $600 million investment against drug smuggling as positive, but we don't even blink at a $30-plus billion cost for one infrastructure project. I assume you're referring, Gil, to the suburban rail loop. Oh, look, I think depending on where you listen, and if you listen to this program, I've been very concerned about the suburban rail loop for quite some time. I'm not saying it's automatically a bad project, but the business case is shrouded in secrecy. The cost is, I think, fanciful. It's not going to cost $34.5 billion. It's going to cost closer to $50. And the funding for it is simply not locked in. And even the funding they did have, which was a sneaky surcharge on Mikey fares, that's been now knocked on the head. Sheena, good morning.
5: Good morning.
7: Go ahead.
5: Just calling about the Dyson toothbrush.
7: Oh, yes.
5: It's an absolute joke. I'm a dental hygienist, so I'm in the industry. And having a brief look at it, its features and its functions. I mean, the more it can do, the more can go wrong with it as well.
7: Well, like it's got a camera. It's got a water jet. It's plaque blasting. It's all singing, all dancing.
5: Yeah, the thing that bothers me the most is it claims to brush and floss at the same time, and it's setting people up for a false hope that they're doing the right thing, and it's, you know, people will buy it because it's a convenience. They think they're doing it all at once and it's going to save them time, yeah. But it's not.
7: Well, I saw these. Thank you for joining us, Sheena. I saw these ads in the paper, and I have a quick look through the papers each morning when I get to work. I thought, yeah, the camera jet toothbrush, Dyson. I thought Dyson made vacuum cleaners. Yeah. And then I saw the price down the bottom, $799. Our next guest is Principal Dentist of Dental Boutique, Dr. Ben Hargrave. Good morning.
6: Good morning. How are you going?
7: Well, good. I don't know if you've seen the picture of this new toothbrush, but can a toothbrush be worth almost $800?
6: Yeah, this is. I looked up the video this morning. I'm the marketing is incredibly impressive. I think with this toothbrush, and I think I was listening to your previous caller there as well. Basically, this is the first piece of technology that we've seen that actually combines two separate things that we traditionally had, which was an electric toothbrush and something called a water flosser. But at the end of the day, I'm not sure that an $800 price tag for a toothbrush is really worth it.
7: Yeah. It's also got a camera. You know, you can take a movie of the back of your teeth and then look at it afterwards.
6: Yeah, so what it actually does is it picks up and sees, like, if you've missed any spots in your mouth. So, like, as a general tool, this is like, it's a great thing, but is it worth $800 for something that you can use, less just like a manual toothbrush and some floss? So I think that's the biggest question.
7: Yeah, because I worry that, I mean, the ad doesn't say this, but that people might buy it and think, righto, if I buy this, I never have to go to the dentist again because this thing does everything the dentist will do, and that might actually be bad for people's dental health, wouldn't it?
6: Yeah, of course. It's like there's nothing that replaces a professional scale and clean as well, because regardless, these toothbrushes can't remove any of the hard material that builds up underneath the gums. And also, like, the water floss portion, there's nothing as good as flossing your own teeth. So I definitely wouldn't recommend getting one of these toothbrushes and never seeing a dentist again, because you're still going to run into trouble.
7: But do you think people will buy it, though? I mean, Dyson has a very good reputation for making innovative products. I mean, I always think of them as you know, obviously vacuum cleaners. Their vacuum cleaners are very good, although the batteries run out over time, as I've just discovered. But and by that I mean you can't charge them anymore. But I mean they make, you know, I think a hair dryer and a hair straightener, and they tend to be on the expensive side. But do you think this will sell?
8: Yeah, look, this is one of those kind of fashion pieces. It's like if you want to buy a designer handbag, like a shopping bag is going to do exactly the same job, but it just depends. I think coming down to the brands, because it is so renowned, and you're right, like the prices for even them for a standard vacuum cleaner are much higher. Do you know what? I think people will buy this, but it's more as a fashion accessory or a status symbol than anything else.
7: Yeah, but I mean, if I went into someone else's house and I used their bathroom and I saw the Dyson toothbrush on the bathroom cabinet, like, I don't know if I'd be that impressed by it, but I guess some people might.
8: Yeah, well, that's the thing. Like, how often are you actually going to go into someone's bathroom and look in their cupboard? But I'm sure that this would be displayed prominently on the desk. Yeah, you're right. I think once again, I think this is a fashion piece. Is this going to be like more effective than anything out there? It's like you can't really tell, and you can do the same job with a manual toothbrush and some floss. But yeah. I think people will own it for a status symbol.
7: Okay, thank you for your time, Dr. Ben Hargrave, there, principal dentist at Dental Boutique. Daryl, good morning.
9: $700 is cheap to look after.
7: $799.
9: Yeah, it's cheap. People spend tens and tens of thousands of dollars on their teeth. I'd hate to think what I've spent on my kids' braces and my wife's teeth and my teeth there. And you talk about status. What about a watch or a car or a house? Their status, it seems cheap to me.
7: Maybe. Look, if the problem is, and this is what Dr. Ben Hargrave just told us, if people buy it and think, righto, if I've got this, I don't have to go to the dentist anymore, like that might seem cheap, but it might also be the wrong thing to do.
9: Well, it's not a case that anybody who's spending that sort of money on their teeth there is wanting to go to the dentist every 6 months, but anything to make it easier, because I can tell you it's a pain trying to get that floss in and the toothpick in and that there. Anything to look after my teeth a bit easier, and no, I don't work for the company.
7: So will you buy one?
9: I've already ordered one.
7: Oh, Daryl. Well, there you go. You wonder if advertising works. This is the first I've seen of this, both online and in print this morning. The CameraJet Dyson electric toothbrush. Here's the description. It's a camera viewing, gap finding, liquid flossing, plaque blasting toothbrush. Pre-order now, $799. Peter, hello.
10: Hey, Tom, talking about this Ubute whiz bang toothbrush, have you thought about the ongoing maintenance? I just looked up replacement toothbrush heads. You get a pack of two for $49.
7: So they're $25 each?
10: $25 each, yes.
7: And I mean, I don't know, the average electric toothbrush head probably lasts maybe a month or so at best, doesn't it?
10: Yeah, well, I mean, the toothbrushes is only as good as the quality and the state of the brush head.
7: What about the water jet and the camera?
10: I don't want to shock myself.
7: Yeah, okay. That's another thing. Thank you, Peter. I mean, I've always wondered a bit about electric toothbrushes having an electric motor and water combined, but this has got a little video camera built into it. And look, you know, dentists do that, but yeah, my concern is people will think that they'll buy it and think that's it. It might have cost $800 plus the expensive heads, but you know, I'll save so much money, I never have to go to the dentist again. 133693 mornings at 3aw.com.au. More calls, more emails coming up. I do want to go back to this. The Labor government is denying it, but there is a section of the latest Labor Party platform which says if re-elected in the state election in November, the Labor Party will at some stage in the future commit to raising the age of criminal responsibility to 14. Now, the government has sent us a statement saying this is not our policy and never will be, to which I would argue, well, okay, why is it in your platform? And until a couple of years ago, it was the policy of the Labor government under both Dan Andrews and Jacinta Allen. And who was Deputy Premier under Jacinta Allen? That's right, a man called Ben Carroll, now the Premier. 133693 at 9:45.
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7: It is 11 to 10. Emails coming in. Susie says, after a couple of fines, I no longer speed on suburban streets. Well, this is the point, Susie. Because you get the fines and the accompanying demerit points, you do change your behaviour. And I've by and large done the same thing. I've only had, I think, 2 points off my licence in the past few years because I'm, you know, I do think speeding limits are too low. But anyway, I don't want to lose my license and I don't like paying fines that run into the hundreds of dollars. So you change your behaviour. But the point is this, is that because there is a punishment, whether or not you agree with speed limits, because there is a punishment associated with exceeding them, you do your best not to do it. And what I'm saying about drugs is, well, it could be the same. If we actually tried to punish drug users, who knows, maybe some of them would stop using drugs. Margaret on drugs says, I would like to see all politicians drug and alcohol tested weekly. They are making life-changing decisions that affect all of us. It's a very good point, Margaret. And I can tell you, my mother was a state politician and occasionally my siblings and I, we would have dinner with her in the parliamentary dining room. This is back in the 1990s. And quite a few of them would, you know, knock back a bottle or two of the finest claret or Shiraz. And then the division bells would ring and they'd go in and vote. I won't name any names, but... And Jeffrey says, apparently the statue of Dan Andrews is nearly ready. Whoever has made it will still need to be paid, so no real money has been saved. I agree, Jeffrey. It's all about the optics. They'll pay for the statue, but they won't put it anywhere. Dwayne, good morning.
29: Jerry must be rubbing his hands with glee hearing you talking about his bloody toothbrushes.
7: Yes.
29: He'll probably send you one in the mail because this is probably the best advertising he's had for
7: it. Possibly. I mean, he spent a lot of money. He must have spent a lot of money taking out. This is not a full-page ad. It's a double full-page ad in both the Herald Sun and the Age. I mean, what do you think? Could you imagine spending $799 on a toothbrush, Dwayne?
29: Hell no.
7: No. All right, thank you. But look, some people will, otherwise they wouldn't sell them. And look, the Dyson brand is a very strong brand. They must say that, well, think there's a market for this. We'll see. Damien, hello.
1: Morning, Tom. Regarding the driving over the speed limit, as long as you're on drugs, why you drive over the speed limit, you don't know what you're doing, so you'll get off, because my brother-in-law's done it about a dozen times.
7: Well, so he's caught speeding and says he's on drugs and therefore gets a free pass.
1: Well, last time he got caught on the Frankston Freeway doing 180 in 100 zone, he's got mental illness as well because of the drugs. And they didn't want to touch him because they were scared of him. So they called my sister-in-law.
7: That's right, but scared of him because he could be physically violent?
1: Because he could be physically violent. And six police officers there, none of them would touch him. So I don't know what we pay police officers for. So they called my sister-in-law, who at the time had a restraining order on him because he strangled her 6 months earlier, and they made her take him home.
7: Gee. Well, that sounds like being Pennywise.

0: I thought speeding is what they call a strict liability offence, as in you don't really have an excuse. If you do it, you will be punished. But again, and drink driving is probably a better example than speeding, but they both apply. Drink driving 40 years ago was a lot more common than today, and it didn't have the sort of social side of it, as in back then if you drove home, be like, oh, be careful, mate, drive slowly, but yeah, people would go and do it. Nowadays, look, it still happens, obviously, but it doesn't happen nearly as much. And that is because, partly because the penalties for doing it are far greater, and we've had a very successful marketing campaign over decades pointing out what can happen. You can have a terrible crash. You might kill someone. You might be badly hurt. You might, you know, you might die. I mean, these were the sorts of messages that the TAC used to put to us. Paul, good morning.
1: First of all, Tom, go Baggers.
0: Yeah, well, it's going to be interesting on Friday night. I mean, I know we have a good record against Geelong, but that doesn't count for anything in finals, and it'll be a tough game.
1: Yeah, I think we'll be there. Now, the toothbrush, I've been using a Colgate toothbrush. At the moment, it's $4.50, and it had a rubber thing on the front of it. The missus said to me the other day, you know, that's a switch. It turns out it's a vibrating disposable toothbrush for $4.50.
0: And you press a button and the rubber thing vibrates?
1: The whole toothbrush vibrates, and then there's another switch to turn it off. $4.50.
0: Gee. But does it have a camera and a water jet?
1: No, it's got a laser that directs the brush in the correct position.
0: Does it? For $4.50?
1: No, it's got a laser. No, it just vibrates. $4.50.
0: All right, I might look at that. I
1: Colgate.
0: Yeah, and you just buy it in the supermarket?
1: Yep, supermarket. It's on special now, half price, $4.50.
0: Okay.
1: And I've been using them for years and I had no idea they vibrate.
0: All right, well, there you go. I'm surprised that such a cheap and, I guess, semi-disposable toothbrush actually has a power source in it. Thank you, Paul. Margaret, hello.
2: Oh, hi, Tom. Can I just want to say, going back to the drug thing and being illegal, what about the tobacco? I mean, I'm a smoker. I've smoked for years. I go and buy $15 packets of cigarettes. If I couldn't get those, I would probably seriously give up because I couldn't afford it.
0: Hmm.
2: I mean, it's no different, is it? I mean, I'm technically avoiding tax.
0: Yeah, well, you are.
2: If I got fined, if I thought I was going to get fined for going in to buy them, I wouldn't do it.
0: Well, that's interesting, Margaret, because, you know? I mean, look, you don't need me to point this out to you, but you are funneling money to criminal organisations. You may or may not care about that, but
2: yeah,
0: I mean...
2: Yeah, that's right.
0: Yeah, and also in doing so, I mean, the firebombings and the crime associated with it is partly, you know, a very small amount, but partly due to you. Well, again, Margaret, if we stiffen up the penalties, but the easiest thing to do about tobacco is simply lower the excise as One Nation, and I think the Liberal Party will soon agree to do, and then make the legitimate cigarettes a similar price, like 15, 20 bucks, and drive the criminals out of business. At 5 to 10.
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4: 9 o'clock news with Madeleine Burke coming up, but Paul spoke to us moments ago about the $4.50 vibrating electric toothbrush, and sure enough, at Woolworths, the Colgate battery power 360 whitening optic toothbrush. Anyway, it's electric and it vibrates and it has polishing bristles. And it's $4.50 versus the Dyson version, which is $799. Coming up after the news, does Labor have a plan to raise the age of criminal responsibility? They certainly used to. Would it make any sense? Come and join us, 133-693.
5: 3YBFM National News. Harvey Norman's renos are underway, and so is their renovation sale, clearing stock and slashing prices.
6: Good morning, I'm Madeleine Burke. The Premier has backed a directive given to police to ignore an overcrowding custody crisis when making bail decisions for alleged offenders. A memo authorised by Deputy Commissioner Robert Hill has warned officers to be stringent when applying bail tests and not let the constant overcrowding influence their decisions. The Herald Sun reports frontline police are now routinely being taken off the beat to monitor offenders being held in custody. Premier Ben Carroll.
7: People being put into custody, whether it's a police cell or a jail cell, is the right thing. I make no apology for our cells being more full than they ever have before. This shows our bail reform, our sentencing review, and what we're doing is having a real impact. We're focusing on making sure there's accountability, that there's consequences.
6: A stolen car has been rammed into a fruit and veg shop in Werribee. The car was left inside the store on Station Place after it smashed through a roller door early this morning. Police say nothing was stolen. Telstra has released the findings of an external investigation into its major outage in July. The telco says the review confirmed the suspected cause and they have already made changes to address the issue. Chief Executive Vicky Brady says the outage should not have happened and they will assess how technical teams are alerted to issues. Families awaiting news about loved ones caught up in Nepal's flooding disaster have received some encouraging news. A total of 5 Australians have now been accounted for, 1 in Nepal, 1 in Tibet, and 3 who were outside the affected regions. Nepali Australian Karuna Rawat has told Nine it's welcome news after what's been a difficult time for many.
8: The last few days has been super challenging and everyone's coming together to support each other. It's been very challenging and devastating that we are all waiting for good news, but the loss cannot be really comprehended.
6: Global oil prices have surged to 5% overnight to over $90 a barrel following Donald Trump's latest strike on Iran. The market shock is raising fears of a knock-on hit to inflation, which could keep pressure on interest rates. Economics editor John Keogh says the fallout could extend to household budgets.
9: If these sort of price increases are sustained or in fact get worse, that's going to start to flow through to Aussie motorists here at the petrol pump. We know they're already facing prices of above $2 a litre.